0: second Alex on the tab fixed board. So Iceman comes up, pulls away. And now it's Magic Schnitzel, favourite $3. Shah from the Jar, $3.10. And Iceman out to $3.80. So they've had their work cut out trying to make a line of this. Now there may be just one left. The angle of the barrier stalls makes it a little difficult, in fact very difficult, to see what's happening behind. Still working with one. Now DeLucy's coming forward. So DeLucy comes up, starter appears around front. We wait for the red light. There's still no light. So they're still getting settled. Red light now. Gates are back. Racing, DeLucy out wide, Naystar both came out very quickly. Royal Air is fast away and Hustle goes looking for the lead. At the end of 200 metres, Royal Air in front. Osman has rushed up to second, Naystar third. In contrary, the light colours, fourth on the rail. DeLucy is deeper out, then Moonlit Aura travelling wide on the outside of Shah from the Jar. Magic Schnitzel is second last and Hear the Wolf Cry, whip them in as they roll onto the bend near the 400 metres mark. Royal Air led Osman by three parts of a length. Two lengths away in contrary. DeLucy is wide, Naystar in the middle. They're clear of Moonlit Aura. Royal Air comes past the 200 metres mark. In contrary, swooped on the outside. Moonlit Aura's running on. Royal Air in contrary. Moonlit Aura the outside. Royal Air in front, doing a little the better. Royal Air beat Moonlit Aura in contrary. They finish clear of Shah from the Jar. DeLucy, Naystar, Magic Schnitzel, Hear the Wolf Cry, and Osman in the end was one of the last. Royal Air, written by Zach Waddick, a pickup ride for Zach, at $6.50 and $1.80, has beaten Moonlit Aura, $2.90, and in contrary, will return. Let's try again, looking at the wrong screen. On One Pool, $6.80 and $1.90, Royal Air. Moonlit Aura, $2.70. In contrary, will return $10.20.
1: 4.13.2 and a photo for fourth at Ballina after race five. Royal Air the winner at $6.80 and $1.90. Number 13, Moonlight Aura, $2.70 and $10.20 for the third place getter. Those dividends are quite through just yet as we await for a fourth number at Ballina. 4.13.2 in contrary was the third runner. Getting set for the fifth at Bendigo. Get your quaddies on. Rick McIntosh is 2.15.81. After Bendigo, the fifth at Townsville is over the 1,000 metres in 5 minutes. Extra free. Number seven holds the call at 3.60. 10, Spirit of the Ocean, 3.90. Number six, Boom Bunny, 6.50. And the eight, Very Good. Also on the 6.50 line, 2 Nottingham Prince is at $7.50. Townsville in five. Still 4.13.2 and a camera at Ballina. Starters up on his ladder at Bendigo.
2: Brenlin's Legacy still to come up. It's got to go to an outside gate. Holly Durnham with the claim. Brandy Dale, and they're off now. And Brenlin's Legacy out wide, tried hard to get a flyer here. Immortal Triumph and Turn Down out well also, and Bardia's Dream was just behind them. They were followed by Volatile Delicate Ladies of Thus, and Yumi Wonder settles at the tail. Sprinting down the side, and Immortal Triumph took it up from Brenlin's Legacy. Turn Down took a sit, Bardia's Dream fourth. Delicate Lady three deep on the outside of Volatile's Thus over on the fence, and Yumi Wonder is travelling onto the back now of Delicate Lady as they come up towards the turn. Immortal Triumph, the front runner, will corner just in front of Brenlin's Legacy. Bardia's Dream pulls to the outside. Delicate Lady even wider, trying to wind up, then turn down further back to Yumi Wonder. Immortal Triumph, Brenlin's Legacy on the outside, keeps coming. Then Bardia's Dream, Delicate Lady battling to get there for now, and then Yumi Wonder. Brenlin's Legacy on the outside took Immortal Triumph. From on the outside, Bardia's Dream and Delicate Lady still coming. Brenlin's Legacy in front.

0: Front though and clings on. Brendan's Legacy, a great win. Upset Bardia's Dream and Delicate Lady. Immortal Triumph close up with Yumi Wonder. Next in the field then would have been Volatile from Turn Down and Zathus. Brendan's Legacy, the toppy. Holly Durnham with the claim. Wangaratta's leading trainer, Andrew Dale, brings Wonder Bendigo and gets the money here. Fourth up. Four-year-old by Redonte, out of one for the kids. A lot of happy owners. Andrew Dale at Wangaratta, Holly Durnham with the claim. And he's been too strong. Bardia's Dream. We'll finish second, number 15, Jai McNeil for Simon Zara, the mare by Super Seth, and Delicate Lady, number 2. Just really struggling to wind up with the big weight. She kept coming without ever really going to win. Jerome Hunter and Daniel Stackhouse. 1:15, 2:08 it is. 1:15, 2:08.
1: 1:15, 2:08. Thank you, Rick. That's a trifecta to Rick's numbers. Brendan Legacy, the winner. Brendan's Legacy, that is. 6:70 and 2:10, the return. At Ballina on race 5, the judges' numbers, 4.13, 2 and 11. They're at the gates at Townsville. Number 4, Royal Air wins at Ballina, paying 6.80 and $1.90. Number 13, Moonlight Aura, 2.70. 2 in Contra, 10.20 the place, and 11 DeLucy, 4th. The Cornella 55.20, Exacta paid 102. Trifecta 1,992.50, just awaiting a first 4. Running double 5 and 4, $198.90. 4.13, 2.11. After the fifth at Ballina, that first 4 in just a moment. Bendigo numbers aren't quite there yet either. On the back of Townsville, we head to Port Lincoln. Race 5 there this afternoon starts the quarter in SA. With Bet365, the 5 Talent Scout is the favourite. In a pretty open race, it's $4 the field. $4 for the 5 Talent Scout. Number 3, Power Primo, $4.40, just out and out of 4.80. The 8, Aluve, 6.50. 10, Charka, 6.50 also. 1, My Mate Sonny is at $7. And 4, There Goes My Hero, is at 10 out from $7.50. Here at Townsville, with 60 seconds of betting time remaining, 7 extra free, 3.40 to 3.20 holds the call. 10, Spirit of Ocean is at $4, now $3.80. 6, Boom Bunny, $8. 8, Very Good at $8. 2, Nottingham Prince, $8.50. And the 1, Spirit of Mac is at $9. 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That first 4 at Ballina, $22,085 for 4.13, 2.11 after race 5. They're in at Bendigo. Number 1, Brendan's Legacy. 6.70 and 2.10 for Holly Durnan. Beats the 15, Bardia's Dream, 2.10. 2, Delicate Lady, 1.50 at 8, Immortal Triumph, 4th. 25.50, Quinella. Exacta, 48.80. Trifecta, 166.10. First 4 pays 655 for 1.15, 2.08. The running double, 14 and 1, $11.40. And Rick has you alive in the Bendigo Quaddy. Here's Townsville, race 5.
2: It would be well in the red in a race like this. Now, Electromagnetic is about to go up. Proforma to come along. Spirit of the Ocean is the other well-back runner here. Its first start in Townsville, around second to Looming, one over the 1,000, cut down right into the line. So they're nearly ready. Proforma's gone in. Let's Ride about to come up. And they will be set to go. Okay, Let's Ride, the last to go up. Now we're set, light switched on. Ready, they're off and running now. Extra free, slow to get going near the inside, but not as bad as he can be. And coming out very quickly is Very Good, looking for the lead and going fast as Spirit of the Ocean. Spirit of the Ocean, the inside of Very Good, lead the way from Proforma, who gets up to third. They were followed by Nottingham Prince and Boom Bunny was next. And further back in the field then came Breaches, followed by Electromagnetic, who's well back with Spirit of the Mac. Extra free is going to need, he's going to need to be a genius from there. And last of all, as they come to the turn, Let's Ride, Very Good and Spirit of the Ocean, they sat up in front. They lead for home now with 3.50 left to go. They're about 2 lengths in front. On the outside, Nottingham Prince trying to get to them, and Proforma's coming into an extra freeze, run into a dead end, and they were followed by Breach as they get down inside the last 100. Spirit of the Ocean just in front. Nottingham Prince is coming at it. Nottingham Prince, Spirit of the Ocean, Let's Ride flashes, but Nottingham Prince, that's a good win.

0: Nottingham Prince gets up to win from Spirit of the Ocean. Let's Ride flew home. Let's just behind them was Extra Free, was absolutely bolting for the last 200, could not get out. And then came Boom Bunny, followed with them by Proforma Breaches, Spirit of the Mac, well back with Electromagnetic, and one of the last in Very Good. Nottingham Prince. It's an absolute tragic defeat there to Extra Free. It's under lock and key, could not get clear, and Nottingham Prince has got up to win it. Nottingham Prince, number two, beating 10. Spirit of the Ocean, 11 Let's Ride, and 6 Boom Bunny. 2, 10, 11, 6, the numbers. Nottingham Prince had
1: 2, 10, 11 and 6 at Townsville. 2, 10, 11 and 6. Race 6 up next there at Townsville is the first leg of the quaddie at 4.25 Eastern Daylight Time. So make sure you're on for the first leg at Townsville. 2, 10, 11 and 6 after race number 5. Those dividends in just a moment. They're at the gates at Port Lincoln.
2: As power-packed as his sprint finish.
3: Cylinder over the top.
2: As well put together as his race record.
3: Cylinder's in now, he's charging.
2: As deep as his pedigree.
3: Cylinder's knuckling down now.
2: Cylinder. Much, much more than the sum of his parts.
3: Cylinder over the top, Cylinder, Cylinder.
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1: They're about to start loading them at Port Lincoln for race number 5. Talent Scout, still the Ford or the favourite with Bet365. 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And then we go down to the bigger numbers. Just catching the eye a little bit was number 11, Georgina. Or Georgina. $16 about it. And also a little tune-up for the 2, Lava Lad at 9s. But a pretty open race. Talent Scout the favourite for the next at Port Lincoln. At Townsville, 2.10, 11 and 6. Number 2, Nottingham Prince, $9.40 and $2.70. Beats number 10, Spirit of the Ocean, $1.60. 11, Let's Ride, $9.80 and 6, Boom Bunny, 4th. Cornella, $22.10. The Exacta paid $44.20. Trifecta, $1,211. The first four, $7,659. 2.10, 11, 6. Running double, 4 and 2, 1880. Early quaddie, 9342, pays 821.60. As they loaded Port Lincoln on the other side, we're back down to Tassie for race 6 at Lonnie in 4.5 minutes from now. It's over the 2,200 metres. One of their features today, it's the Show Cup. And number 9, Custom Harley holds the call just at $3.90. 8, Better Black Tiger, $4. 7, Go the Red at $4.40. 3, Watermelon Sugar, $7.50. 4, Ironclad is at 9. On the back of Lonnie, the first at Calibre Inn with Matt McDermott is 11 minutes away. First of 6. And their feature is race number 4, which is the Northern Eastern Districts Cup. Matt's numbers, race 1, 5, 1, 4, 3. 5, 1, 4 and 3. With the short price favourite, number 5, Camel Plus, at $1.25. Here's Jared at Port Lincoln.
5: Scout, but you're currently looking at $4.91, Pearl. Power Primo, $4.60 fixed versus $5.20 on one, Pearl. And you've also got number 8 there, All Louvre, who's been a good firmer down to $6, but currently $6.50 on one, Pearl. So another race where the top few in betting all currently better odds on the one pool dividend. There goes My Hero moves up. Field set. First leg of the quaddie here. A couple bobbing about. This is the Kim Clark Construction Benchmark 66. Over the 12.10, they're ready. And they're off and racing now. And away cleanly off the inside was Charka with Talent Scout showing speed. Lava Lad's going to third. Renegade Chief kicking up near the inside with Power Primo. And there goes My Heroes moving to sixth position. They were followed by Broadway Dancer and Allouve's improving now along the rail. My Mate Sonny settles down second last and Georgie Gina whips them in. 8 lengths cover them. 1,000 metres left to run. It's Charka the pilot leading by a long neck. Doing second position, Talent Scout. Third on the inside was Renegade Chief and fourth then was Power Primo. One off the fences. They slacken the tempo. Then Allouve, who's covered up there by Lava Lad. Next in the field was There Goes My Hero, who's towards the tail with My Mate Sonny. And the final pair are Broadway Dancer and George

0: Gina coming towards the corner now, and Talent Scout starting to pour the pressure on to Chaka on the rail, who's in for the fight, and they get away from Renegade Chief in third. Then came Power Primo from Allouf trying to work home, but the lead pair skip away, and Talent Scout now goes to a clear lead. Talent Scout is racing away, 3-4 lengths in front of Chaka, holding down second. From the back of the field, Georgie Gina's charging home, but it's all Talent Scout, and Talent Scout bolted in to win by 6. Georgie Gina second. Third over the line, Chaka. And there goes My Hero, ran into fourth position. Then came behind those, we had Renegade Chief, followed by Power Primo, with My Mate Sunny or Louvre is there. Further back to Lava Lad, and Broadway Dancer was amongst the tail enders. Talent Scout, too good. Number five, Talent Scout. Sophie Potter riding for Byron Kasmanis. 5 beats 11, Georgie Gina charging from the back. Caitlin Tootle for Mick White. 10 third, Chaka. Stacey Metcalf for Wayne Brown. So 5-11-10 the result. 5-11-10, and I reckon there goes My Hero. Will nab fourth on the line from Renegade Chief. So potentially 5-11-10 and up for fourth, number four, I reckon.
1: All right, we'll keep posted on that to see if that is right. Thank you, Jared. 5-11-10 are in the frame, just awaiting that fourth to be confirmed. Talent Scout makes a mess of them at $3.90 and $1.90. We're about to see them come forward for the show cup at Launceston, race 6. Calibarine is due in 7. A minute before Calibarine, it's race 6 at Cootamundra. So we're going to be pretty busy going from Coota to Calibarine. We'll see how we go with getting to each of the venues. 5, Paparazzo is the favourite at Cootamundra for the second leg of the quaddie at $2.50. The 4, Abstruse, $4.60. 9, Just Be Trying, $4.80. And the 3, Dawn On Me, $6.50. Favourite, the 5, Paparazzo, $2.50 for the next at Cootamundra. Still waiting to see those full numbers out of Port Lincoln after race 5, the 6th at Launceston next.
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1: Still 5-11-10 in a photo at Port Lincoln. Here's Launceston, race 6, the show cup.
5: Ready to turn into position. Front and 10 row horses are ready. Starter David Baldies as well. He's got his foot on the lever. Watermelon Sugar to turn back in.
1: Port Lincoln, 5-11-10-4 are official now.
5: And the 20-metre tape didn't go. Another false start. The 20-metre tape has failed to release. At least those off the front and 10 step safely. Those off the 20 couldn't go. So another false start. No doubt they'll test the mechanisms, potentially handhold them, but as it stands, a false start and a little bit more time to have a wager if you desire on the show cup.
1: And if you did have a wager with us, you're going to get a result only there at Port Lincoln. We won't have time to bring you that race. It's going to get pretty busy in the next 5 minutes or so. So race 6 at Launceston is a result only after that false start there on the first attempt. Tote dividends are coming through at Port Lincoln. 5-11-10-4 on race 5. Number 5, Talent Scout, $3.90 and $1.90. Number 11, Georgie Gina at $3.50. 10, Chakra third, $2.40. And 4, there goes My Hero fourth. Quinella, $37.40. Exacta paid $50. The Trifecta, $365. Verse 4, $2,557. And the running double, a pair of fives at Port, returns $14.20. Talent Scout wins the first leg of the quaddie and wins it pretty dominantly in the end, does the favourite. Now, it's just gone 4 o'clock Australian Eastern Time. We're about to get to Cootamundra for race number 6 in 3 minutes. Paparazzo opened up at $4.80 and was crunched into $2.70. It's now $2.60.

0: 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Four abstruse at $4.80. Nine, Just Be Trying, $4 to $5. Number three, Dawn on Me is at $6.50. 10, Marine Girl, $8.50. Seven, Nights Inferno, 13, and the 13 Vein Stream at 26. Right on the back of Cootamundra, if they get away on time, we'll be going straight to Matt at Calibre Inn for the first in 4 minutes from now. And Matt's numbers, 5143, Camel Plus, $1.55, now into $1.12. It's been crunched here with Bet365. $1.12, about the first favourite of the day, Calibre Inn. Number six, Sanford Ash, $6.50. Sloane Bell, or Sloaney Bell, number four, $10. The one, Midnight Reunion at $19. And the three, On Golden Road, $23, best of the rest. On the back of Calibre Inn. Staying with the harness code, we head to the 6th at Cranbourne with Rob Orber. It's only 6 minutes away, so it's going to be a busy couple of minutes. Rob's numbers, 7531. 7531 from Rob Orber in race 6 at Cranbourne. The Bet365 favourite is number 7, Just Like Dave, at $1.85. 5, Roblin Demon, $5. Number 1, Gigget K at $6, and the 8, Bona Khan, is at $7.50. They haven't started to load them at Cootamundra. They are just underway at Launceston for take 2 of the Show Cup. Let's pick them up.
1: Yeah, has success in doing so. So Watermelon Sugar now 3 back in the running line, followed by Better Black Tiger, Custom Harley, Go the Red, and Tambrose Tilly. Lead time in 47.9 inside the 1,400 metres, and Ironclad leads the Show Cup field by a metre. Rocket a Hard Place is second. His stablemate Colby Sands third the inside, followed by Maybe, who's in the one out, one back position. Here's Better Black Tiger launching three wide. Watermelon Sugar was next from Custom Harley, Tambrose Tilly, and Go the Red. First quarter in 30 seconds even. Inside the 1,100 metres, Ironclad on top from Rocket a Hard Place, and Better Black Tiger may be posted three wide for the remainder of the race. They're being followed by Maybe's in the 1-1. Colby Sands behind the leader from Watermelon Sugar, Custom Harley. Tambrose Tilly is back second last, and Go the Red sees them all heading towards the 800 metres. It's Ironclad on top, running 28.5 for that next section. So the first half in 58.6. Ironclad leads by 2.5 metres. Rocket a Hard Place. Colby Sands has had a nice run third the inside. Better Black Tiger caught three wide. Maybe was in the 1-1. Tambrose Tilly three back the inside. Custom Harley three wide with cover from Watermelon Sugar. And last of all, Go the Red, heading towards the 400 metres. Ironclad on top by 3 metres from Rocket a Hard Place. Colby Sands, here's Custom Harley launching out 4 and 5 wide. Get around Better Black Tiger. Maybe looking for clear racing room from Go the Red. Back straight section was in 29.6. They turn for home. And it's Ironclad first into the straight, but Custom Harley quickly alongside. Colby Sands into the clear with Maybe. Custom Harley put the head in front, but Maybe out after him. Custom Harley in front from Maybe, getting close to home. Custom Harley, Maybe, Maybe. The Devonport Cup winner strikes again, gets in by a neck over Custom Harley. Third in, Colby Sands, followed in by Ironclad, Watermelon Sugar, Go the Red. Rocket a Hard Place was next from Better Black Tiger and Tambrose Tilly. The last quarter was in 28.3 and the mile rating 159.7.
0: Number 5, Maybe, wins the Show Cup at Launceston, 14.10 and $3.70. More to come. They're pretty close at Cootamundra for race 6, straight to Calibre Inn for the first on the other side of Cooter.
2: Be the last one to be loaded up for race 6, the Central Hotel, benchmark 66. Vainstream goes in, the red light blinks away on top of the stalls. Paparazzo the favourite. 8 going round, 1,100 ahead of them. Gates open, racing another great start. The favourite, Paparazzo, not away particularly well, will settle in the back half of the field. Just Be Trying, away to a really good start with Dawn on Me. Marine Girl is prominent with Helinda. And there goes the old fella, Vainstream, up into the top three. Paparazzo in the second half of the field, covered up by Abstruse. And Knight's Inferno, the last one, settling down. And Dawn on Me just has the lead from Just Be Trying, the inside. Vainstream out three. deep with around 5.50 to go. Marine Girl gets a nice run, followed by Helinda. Paparazzo waiting on the run. Abstruse is out deep, and Knight's Inferno towards the tail end. 400 to go. Vane Stream out three deep. Goes up the Just Be Trying. Dawn on Me the centre. And then Helinda to the outside. Marine Girl's back to the inside with Paparazzo. Just Be Trying in front. Here of Marine Girl. Paparazzo.

0: Ditto's going for the split. Vainstream still there. And Abstruse is joining in with a great run. Here comes Paparazzo coming after Abstruse. It's Abstruse and Paparazzo. A great finish. And give it to Paparazzo. Paparazzo's won it from Abstruse. Third a photo. Knights Inferno, Marine Girl. Then came Halinda, followed by Just Be Tryin', Vainstream and Dawn On Me. A great finish. Paparazzo and Abstruse, the two favourites, have hit it locked together. Paparazzo, the inside. Abstruse, the outside. And it looks like, to the naked eye, perhaps Paparazzo.
1: So it's a photo between the 5 and the 4. 4 and the 5 there at Cootamundra. More to come. They're coming forward at Caliberin at Launceston. 5-9-2-4 on the show cup. Number 5, Maybe. 14-10-370. 9, Custom Harley. 210. Number 2, Colby Sands. 450 and 4, Ironclad. 4th. Quinella, $39. Exacta, 67. Trifecta, 975. First Force, 7,960. Running double a pair of 5s at Lonnie, 22.70. On the back of Caliberin Race 1, Cranbourne Race 6 is only 2 minutes away. Rob Orber goes 7-5-3-1. Still a photo all round at Cootamundra. Here's Matt for the first at Caliberin.
2: Donald Harper for Marianne White. It's got this fellow going great guns and is very short here today. Here they come into the straight. And racing. On Golden Road left well from Midnight Reunion on the inside. They're going to pair off early. On Golden Road's got their head in front of Midnight Reunion going past the post, but she'll hold the lead here. Midnight Reunion over On Golden Road. They got away a couple of lengths to 33 Tricks, and Lady Aquila is On Golden Road slotted in behind the lead. So Lady Aquila without cover came away again there with On Golden Road back up on the outside of Midnight Reunion. 33 Tricks going behind the lead, and Lady Aquila fourth on the outside. Sloane Bell down to the pegs is midfield. Field from Shadrach, 1.5 to Camel Plus, second last, 1.5 to Sanford Ash last, about 6 or 7 from the lead.
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2: Keen to run along is Midnight Reunion. 3/4 over On Golden Road and 1/2 to 33 Tricks. One away on the markers is Sloane Bell, covered by Lady Aquila. One out and two back, Shadrach, being tracked up by the favourite Camel Plus. Second last coming into the straight, 1.5 to Sanford Ash at the end. 30.8 is the first quarter. Midnight Reunion brings them down the lane, leading by a length to On Golden Road without cover. 33 Tricks is on the back of the leader. Lady Aquila, stable mate to the front runner, one out and one back. And then comes Shadrach. Shadrach was going together with Sloane Bell, but Shadrach with Matanese is 3 wide out of the straight. Camel Plus is going to latch onto its back. And the last one is Sanford Ash. They go to the 6.50, 31.2 the second quarter. Into the back straight, Midnight Reunion. A half in front on Golden Road. 33 Tricks. Shadrach out there 3 deep trying to pick up. Lady Aquila in the centre. Sloane Bell's back on the inside. Then comes Camel Plus out there 3 deep with cover, and one off is Sanford Ash. Racing to the top of the back straight. They hit the 400 mark now, and it's Midnight Reunion leading On Golden Road, being urged along. On the inside is 33 Tricks awaiting a run, and out wider comes Camel Plus now around the outside of Shadrach, and even 30 the third quarter. Midnight Reunion leads On Golden Road. Shadrach and out deeper Camel Plus chiming in, awaiting a run is 33 Tricks. Sloane Bell behind 33 Tricks as Midnight Reunion leads into the straight. Camel Plus closes in on the outside. 33 Tricks along the sprint lane gains some ground. Midnight Reunion though is going to hold Camel Plus, and it's her first win today. First placing last week, first win today. Midnight Reunion's gone all the way from Camel Plus, 33 Tricks. Close up on the outside was Shadrach.
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3: Tex goes bang, who's midfield from Aperza back to the pegs. Just Like Dave is second last, just has Stay Alpha outside of it at the moment, just proving a little bit of nuisance value because it's trying to drift back through to field. And they were just racing a little bit tightly. So they go down the back straight, and Gidget K was able to hunt through from the pole position to lead Roblin Demon and Roblin Rangers, leaders back. 1-1 Elta Bayamo. Bonner Khan, 3 back the inside from Tex goes bang. Aperza, Just Like Dave, the favourite, second last, and Stay Alpha has eventually found that pegged line back last of all. They come into the home straight. Let's have a look at these times. Lead time 34.4, which is slow. 29.6 the first quarter. It didn't appear to be going that quick. However, the leader is Gidget K, just getting a little bit keen by a metre. 2, Roblin Demon the outside, and third leader's back was Roblin Ranger. Elta Bayamo in a good spot from Tex goes bang, Bonner Khan, Just Like Dave. They've really dropped speed because a few of these

0: runners are starting to pull, then a Pertzer and Stay Alpha is last. Past the 800, second quarter 31.7, so 61.3 the half. And the front runner is Gidget K, just from Roblem Demon, who's about to really put some pressure on. Then Altabamo's in third spot, 1-1 from Roblem Ranger. Favourite now, Just Like Dave's, not going to waste any time. He takes off three wide. Altabamo comes out in front of it, so Just Like Dave, four wide, but it's still closing. Then came Tex Goes Banger, Pertzer, Bonacana dropping out, Stay Alpha. Third quarter was 28.5, heading up towards a turn. Just Like Dave in the middle of the track, quickly swept up to the leader. Roblem Demon's putting up a fight. It's Just Like Dave and Roblem Demon. Just Like Dave, Roblem Demon's finding here. Roblem Demon out is one pushing through in the middle, which is of course Altabamo, but Roblem Demon's fought back to win. Roblem Demon has scored from Altabamo, who rallied. Just Like Dave loomed up, but it's run ended. It's finished third. Then came Roblem Ranger. Behind those, Tex Goes Bang. Then Bonacan, Apertza, Stay Alpha, and Gidget K. And the final quarter was 29.9, mile rate of 159.2.
1: 5.972 at Cranbourne. Number 5, Roblem Ranger, the winner at 3.30 and $1.40. Beats the 9, Altabamo, 3.80. 7, Just Like Dave, $1.04. And 2 is 4th. At the gates, and they're starting to load them at Ballina for race 6 with Bet365. The 6 Shredded holds the call at 2.50. 5, Borello, 3.80. 7, The Talk Express, $4. And the money has been for 10, He's Godspeed, $17 into 7.50. For Casey Adams. On the other side of Ballina, race 6 at Bendigo with Rick McIntosh is due in 6 minutes, second leg of the quaddie. Rick goes 2-5, 13 and 12. 2-5, 13 and 12 from Rick. He's with Media Puppet to win the 6th. It's second favourite. $8 into 5, now 5.50 for it. Karen is the shorty, Ethan Brown. Number 5 at $1.45. 4, Ligon Street, Luigi, $10. 13, Icequake at 10. And the 9, Sharpen a Pit, is best of the rest at $11. Rick is 2-5-13-12 at Bendigo. Now, before we get to Ballina, let's clear up some numbers. At Cootamundra, 5-4-7-10, race 6. Number 5, Paparazzo, 2-50-1-40. Number 4, Abstruse, $1.60. 7, Knights Inferno, $3. And 10, Marine Girl, 4th. Quinella, 5-10. Exacta, 9-10. The Trifecta, 92-30. First 4 paid, $352.20. The running double 2 and 5, $16.90. At Kellerberrin, 1578 on the first. Number 1, Midnight Reunion, 2760 and 340. Beats the 5, Camel Plus. The odds on favourite goes under, $1.04. 733 Tricks, 460 and 8, Shadrach was 4th. Cornella, 550, Exacta, 5980. Trifecta, $466. First 4, 1578, 2440. 1578 race 1, Kellerberrin. And at Cranbourne on race 6, 5972 are in. Number 5, Roblem Demon, 330 and $1.40. Beats the 9, Altabamo at $3.80. Number 7, third, Just Like Dave, $1.04 and 2, Roblem Ranger, 4th, 5972. Cornella, 2690, Exacta, 4830. Trifecta, 152. First 4, 797. Running double 8 and 5 pays a neat $20. Ballina next.
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4: Here's the favourite, Shredded, coming up. $2.40, Shredded. On the tab, fixed. And the 7 look ready now. Starters around front. Red light goes on. Gates go back. Borello from the inside with Wangina Rose quickly away. The Talk Express began.

0: Fast and shredded from wide out is going forward as the Talk Express runs to the lead. Shredded three quarters of a length away, Borello third, Wangina Rose fourth, and then Venom Wolf. The Orange Cap settling on the fence as they travel past the 1,000 metres mark on the inside of He's God Speed, and Ballanderry Cell went back to be last of the seven. The Talk Express going past the 800 metres mark, still three quarters of a length in front of Shredded, with a length and a half to Borello on the rail on the inside of Wangina Rose. Then He's God Speed travelling one deep around Venom Wolf. Ballanderry Cell is at the back, 500 metres from the judge. The Talk Express, a narrow leader. The stablemate Shredded in close attendance and almost eyeballing the Talk Express coming onto the bend. Wangina Rose third, Borello fourth and rode along, and then He's God Speed. Shredded went to the Talk Express after they turned, with short of 200 to go. Shredded on the outside of the Talk Express has run to the front. Shredded, the Talk Express battling back. Borello coming fast, coming over the top, but too late. Shredded lasted. The post came up in time. Shredded beat Borello, the Talk Express, Venom Wolf. Then Wangina Rose, He's God Speed, and Ballanderry Cell. One more stride, it may have been different, but Shredded had enough on the line to hold Borello, who was coming fast and late, but has just missed.
1: Yeah, Terry's not giving us much today at Ballina. We'll get that confirmed in just a moment after race number six. Bendigo's due in two with Rick McIntosh. Second leg of the quaddie, you need the one to be alive, and that was Brenlin's Legacy in this next event, race six. Rick's numbers, 2, 5, 13 and 12. Townsville will follow, race six and six over the 1,200 metres. Kickoff, number four for Lacey Morrison is the favourite at Townsville at 350. Number two, Ask Me Mate, 390. Six, Fabuline, 480, and the one, Chartwell, at $5.50. 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Still awaiting to see those full dividends out of Ballina after race six. There's nothing there yet. A quick break and back to Bendigo next for the six with Rick.
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5: Comes in. Now I'm just really looking forward to seeing Media Puppet. I reckon he's just getting the wobbles a bit late. There's a touch of seven there a minute ago. He looked well enough in the art and it was a very, very good debut and they put him away. Returns here. Crimson Mist goes in. Club Barham Class 1, 1,300. Race number 6, first leg of the quaddie going to Brenlin's Legacy. Tough win. Came from the outside gate, sat on the speed and fought them all off. Now Mr. Duff's the starter here. He's ready to send them for race number 6. Line looks pretty good. Set, all clear given, racing. Oh, Media Puppet walked out. Harry Devil going back to keep it company, and Ligon Street, Luigi and Bottas are only just in front of the pair. Shape and a Pit came out well to head off Boulder Ruin, the favourite. Karen is prominent. Ice Quake the Grey into fourth, and then Ligon Street, Luigi is going through inside of Bottas and Crimson Mist on the last pair. Harry Devil and Media Puppet with a huge job to do back last. Shape and a Pit idling along nicely, a length on the favourite Karen. Boulder Ruin travelling sweetly in third. Then Ice Quake from Crimson Mist, three wide going forward. Harry Devil latching onto its back around Bottas. Then Ligon Street, Luigi and Media Puppet is last on the fence. Inside the 600, Shape and a Pit's had a beaut run from Karen Ditto. Crimson Mist has been three wide the trip.

0: then Boulderoo, followed by Ice Quake Harry Devil. Next was Ligon Street Luigi, followed further back to Bodass, and then Media Puppet, who's last and needs a miracle. Into the straight, front runner here is still shaping a pit, but Karen's idled up alongside of it. In third place, Crimson Mist battling on well from Boulderoo. It's Karen finally getting the upper hand at the 100 metres from shaping a pit now, and the favourite starting to pull clear. Karen's going to be too good, justifies the short quote, wins 2.5, shaping a pit second, Crimson Mist a game third, and they're followed by, close up by Boulderoo, Harry Devil, Bottas out wide, Icequake, Ligon Street, Luigi, Media Puppet was last a step and it hasn't gone a yard, it's still last. Karen, another one for Ethan Brown, just sat outside the leader, quiet as a church mouse, and when he hit the button, he had enough up his sleeve to put the race away. Lloyd Kennewell at Cranbourne. And Edgar Park, number five, Karen. Shaping a pit, number nine, a mare by Bivouac from Platinum Mamzelle, Paul McVicker, Harry Coffey. And Crimson Mist was very game. Number 12, Shirley Ingalls for Rocket Morrissey at Ballarat. It runs third in front of 8, Boulderoo. 5, 9, 12 and 8.
1: 5, 9, 12 and 8. Thank you, Rick. After two legs of the quarter, you're Bendigo. You need 1 and 5. At Ballina on race 6, the result is 6, 5, 7, 9. Number 6, Shredded. 2.40 and $1.40. Number 5, Borello. 2.30. 7, The Talk Express. No third dividend. And 10, Venom Wolf. 4th. The Quinella $5, the Exacta $7.30, Trifecta $18.40, First Four $74.80, running double 4 and 6, $22.50. Getting close at Townsville, race 6. Bet365 is number 4 kickoff as the $3.40 favourite. With the boost, you can get $3.60. Number 2, Ask Me Mate, $4 in from $4.20. Fabuline, number 6, is $4.60 to $4.40. 1, Chartwell at $4.80 in from 5. And number 3, Materialist, is at $15. On the back of Townsville, we head to Launceston. Race 7 there comes up in 5 minutes over the 1680. Voodoo Ranger, number 4, holds the call there as the favourite at $2.90. Number 10, Arrival Time, $4. $4.80 with a 3, Bella's Angel. And 7, Lethal Replica at $6. Townsville, then Launceston is the order of play for the next couple of minutes. At Bendigo, 5, 9, 12, 8 on race 6. Number 5, Karen. Ethan Brown, $1.30 and $1.04. Number 9, Sharpen a Pit, $2.30. 12, Crimson Mist, $3.80, and 8, Boulderoo. The Cornella returns $7.30, the Exacta pays $8.10, Trifecta $70, First Four, $317, 5, 9, 12, 8, running double, 1 and 5, $10.30. Only a couple out at Townsville.
2: Mishap at the track, recovering, and back home today, watching the races from the safety of a bedroom, I'd say. Lights are on, they're set, they're off and running now, and Goodnight Romeo jumped away quickly. Ask Me Mate's going very fast in the early stages. Showing Speed is Singular getting into a good spot, and Kickoff's right there as well. Singular's going to head them off into the first bend, a length and a half clear from Ask Me Mate, Kickoff to third. Goodnight Romeo fourth. Fabulens over in the centre, and going around them out wide was Chartwell, followed by Materialist, and getting well back, looming one was Spirit of Giving, and Cray Carr on the fence is last of all. Coming down to the mid stages now, 700 left to go, and Singular Freewheeling out by about two lengths to Ask Me Mate, held up second. Then came Chartwell deeper out from Kickoff on the fence, and they're followed by Fabulian, about to pull to the outside from Spirit of Giving, Materialist, and well back as they neared the home turn was Goodnight Romeo, looming one and last to turn in as Craig Caro. They're in the straight now, and they get down to the 300, Singular length in front of Ask Me Mate, Fabulian, Kickoff's got room to come through near the inside, and then came out wider Chartwell. Singular's the leader with 100 to go, a length in front. Fabulean's going to attack late. Fabulean's coming quickly after Singular, and Fabulean gets home to win a half length. Oh, there's one down, two down, three down. It's won it from Singular. Kickoff probably third, and Kickoff has lost the jockey going over the line with the rider of Ask Me Mate, and back in behind the place getters after the mayhem going over the line was Craig Caro, looming one. Goodnight Romeo. Some of these are finished a lot.

0: closer, but three down, going over the line. So we've got the rider of Ask Me Mate. Paul Hammersley has come down. Kickoff Lacey Morrison's come down. And it could be Fiona Sankool and Chartwell has come down. So they're the three riders that have come down just after the line. So it's 6-5, and we're waiting for a third number. But
1: yeah, it's pretty insignificant, that third and fourth number, though. Hopefully everyone's A-OK post the line there. It did look pretty ugly watching it on the monitor here. We'll hope some positive news out of Townsville. 6-5 at a photo after race number six. The winner, Fabuline, at $4.50 at $1.90. Coming up next, it's Launceston, race seven.
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1: About to come forward at Launceston. Those Townsville numbers, don't expect them in a rush. They've got bigger problems there with those runners coming down and attending to the jockeys and the horses. It was 6-5 at a photo, but nothing further out of the call box at Townsville. Launceston will be followed by Port Lincoln, race 6 in 6 minutes. In Your Words is the favourite with Bet365 at $3.40 for the next at Port. 3, The Hass at $4.40. 4, Another Bride is at $6.50. 5, Equine Headline, $9. And the 1, Prescient, is at $10. In Your Words, $3.40 and favourite at Port Lincoln in 6 minutes from now. Calibre In race 2 is due in 9 with Matt McDermott. Matt's numbers in the second, 2, 1, 3, and 5. At Calibre In, number 1, Batavia Streamline is the 2.70 our favourite in front of the 3, Chow Babe, $3.20. 5, Save This Dance at $5. And then Matt's selection, number 2, Sanford Bart at $5.50 in a point from $6.50. 2, 1, 3, 5. Matt McDermott, race 2 at Calibre In. Right on the back of Calibre In, 2 minutes after, all going well, we'll go straight to Cootamundra for the big one, the Cootamundra Cup for 2026, where it's a pretty open race. It's $4 the field. 3, Fox Appeal, the favourite at $4. A closer look at that market at Cootamundra in just a moment. Here's Launceston, race 7.
7: Going off, Stride Crunch the Gun. Misses the start, 15 metres. Green lights flash in, they're off. Robust Sally began fast speed from Little Cappuccino deeper on the track. And also in that group was Diamond on the Rocks. Settling down behind those, Bella's Angel from Voodoo Ranger. Arrival time was next, followed by a solo salute. Lethal Replica, one of the next ones, from Soho Pina Colada. And then a gap in the field to Crunch the Gun. And also Willow Storm, who is back out towards the tail. And there's another one off stride here, Robust Sally. He's going back through the field. So down the home running, 28.7 the first quarter after a 5 second lead time. Little Cappuccino shows the way here for Rod Ashwood by a metre and a half. Diamond on the Rocks is second, Bella's Angel third, and Voodoo Rangers end up in the one out, one back position. They were then being followed as they make their way out of the straight by Arrival Time from Solo Salute, Lethal Replica. About to tack on was Crunch the Gun, and then all those that have galloped, which now includes Soho Pina Colada being passed by Robust Sally and Willow Storm. Inside the 800 metres, 30.9 for that next section. And with 700 metres left to travel, Little Cappuccino shows the way. It's a narrow margin from Diamond on the Rocks in second spot. Bella's Angel third, the inside. Voodoo Ranger in the 1-1. They were then being followed by Arrival Time, Lethal Replica, Crunch the Gun. You can forget the rest. Off the back, Little Cappuccino shows the way by 6 metres. Bella's Angels in second spot, giving ground, Diamond on the Rocks. Passed by Voodoo Ranger. Crunch the Gun's made up a stack of ground.

0: moves up into third placing from a rival time, Lethal Replica. Back straight section recorded in 29.3. They spin for home. Little Capuchita in front. Bella's Angel angles into the clear from Crunch the Gun up to third. Little Capuchita at the 100-metre mark. 5 or 6 metres clear from Bella's Angel and Crunch the Gun. Little Capuchita still in front. 4 metres the margin from Bella's Angel and Little Capuchita too strong for Bella's Angel. Crunch the Gun to run third. From Lethal Replica, Voodoo Ranger was next. Followed in by Arrival Time, Diamond on the Rock, Solo Salute, Willow Storm, Robust Sally, and Soho Pina Colada about to clock in. A few of those in trouble in the first 400 or 500 metres. Last quarter, 30.3, the mile rate 159.
1: 5.3, 9 and 7 there at Launceston. Number 5, Little Capuchita at a big price, 27.20 and 6.60. 3, Bella's Angels second, 1.60. 9, Crunch the Gun, $5.07 is fourth. Now at Townsville, the numbers are 6.5, 2.1. Lacey Morrison's mount, number 4, kickoff was over the line in front of a couple of those, but Lacey was dislodged as they went across the line. The stewards are yet to confirm, but that's the reason that the 4 kickoff has been relegated out of the numbers. It wasn't... It didn't have a rider on it. Lacey Morrison came off right on the line in that nasty fall. But the numbers are 6.5, 2.1, pending the stewards giving that the all clear, and those totes will be available. They're about to load at Port Lincoln for race number 6. On the back of this, straight to Calabarin for the second, and then the Cootamundra Cup for 2026 is due in 7 minutes. Number 3, Fox Appeal, $4 into 3.60 in favourite. Number 11, Stormbringer, $4.20. 12, Torcaccino, $4.80. 1, Ballistic Kids, $9. 6, Shadow Dane at 13. 15, number 2, Good Prize at $15, in from 21s. 8, Adolphus at 13s. It's trimmed up from 15 lately. Number 14, Spurline, also has admirers, 17 into 13. 15, Branham at 19. 7, Mathrin, 34. 34 also for number 13, A Boy Named Sue. And the 9, Etched in Time, is at $34, in from 61. Open race the cup for 2026 at Cootamundra. Fox Appeal, the favourite, at 360. Stormbringer is the bet boost runner, number 11. You can get 475 with that boost applied. As I said, those Townsville totes will take a while once they're approved by the stewards. At Launceston, 5.3, 9.7. Number 5, Little Capuchita, 27.20 and 6.60. Beats 3, Bella's Angel, 1.60. 9, Crunch the Gun, $5. And 7, Lethal Replica, 4th. 5.3, 9.7. Cornella 52, Exacta 130, Trifecta 2,810, Furs 4, 6,091, Running Double, a pair of fives, 44.60, the Daily Double, also a pair of fives, 44.50. They're loading at Port Lincoln for race 6, it's next.
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1: Loading quickly at Port Lincoln. Calabarin to follow on the other side. Race 2, Matt McDermott, 2 to beat 1, 3 and 5. Here's Port Lincoln.
4: In your words, $3 and favourite. As these last couple get set, in your words, moving in. So we're getting close to a start. The Hass about to load. My mate Cobra as well. So in your words, down to 290 now. 290 for the 7, in your words. As my mate Cobra moves in. And we should be just about right to go. The Port Lincoln Hotel, 0 to 54 handicap. Again, over the sprint trip, 1,000 metres. Red light now turned on. They're set for race 6. Couple bobbing about in the gate. One's up in the air there by the looks, in a middle gate. So we're looking at gate 7 with them only using 3 out. So that'll make it gate 5. And I think that might be Queen of the Air, is it?

0: might have Queen of the Air just up in the air at the moment. So it looks like, yes, it is Queen of the Air, Brooke King out the back of the stall. So I'd say they are going to release this runner. There might be an, or Dark Liger's jockey has jumped out the back as well. So we've got two jocks out the back. Now, it looks like they are releasing one of them here. Catalina Blue's now been backed out as well from stall six. So Catalina Blue's out in six, Dark Lager in four. So we'll see what happens here with Queen of the Air. She may have become cast in the stalls here. They've released one of the runners drawn next to her. So we've got Catalina Blue circling around riderless behind the start. Now released from the gates is Dark Lager. And I'd say they'll now work with Queen of the Air by the looks. So
1: okay, so they've got a little bit of a delay there while they get a couple of those other runners out. They're about to come forward at Calibarin. They're 2.5 behind start time there at Port Lincoln. They're about to load at Cootamundra for the cup as well. It's due in 2 minutes. We're on start time at Calibarin. Race 7 at Cranbourne with Rob Orber is due in 6 from now. Rob's numbers 1, 8, 9 and 10. Rob's with 1 Sir Candy Cloud, who is the 4.42nd favourite. 2 Better Than Love, $4. 9 Chasing the Wind at 5. 10 Rock and Roll Rambo at 6. And the 5 Delta Stars, $7.50. Now back to Port Lincoln, see what the update is.
0: All runners being released from the gates. A delay before the running of race 6.
1: Okay, so they've got some serious problems there. All the runners are being backed out with that runner cast in the gates. That'll constitute a delay. I'll keep an ear on Port Lincoln. It might be a result only because we're going to be pretty flat chat with Calibarin, Cootamundra, Cranbourne and then Ballina all in the next 10 minutes. But Port Lincoln, slight delay. Runners are being backed out. Let's get to Matt at Calibarin for race 2. They're about to roll forward.
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1: Still no totes through at Townsville yet either. Still no totes pending race 6 Townsville.
2: Second of 6 races today.
1: Loading Cootamundra for the cup.
2: Northeastern Districts Cup. She's my little gem on the outside here. Chris Plale following inward. Moving up is Save This Dance. Into gate 4 Sports Central. Chow Babe. Sanford Bart into barrier 2 on the inside, Batavia Streamline. Batavia West moves up, or would Chevron to come up alongside her. So nearly ready. Coming up well. And last look, Chow Babe was the favourite. She's in barrier number 3. With Kyla Madden, and away they go. Save This Dance away well, so too Chow Babe, and she'll get across. Rolling over is Save This Dance to the outside of the favourite, and they lead out of the straight. Batavia Streamline following the leader in Sanford Bart 1-1. On the inside is Batavia West, Allwood Chevron third last out of the front straight, Sports Central, and She's My Little Gem went back to the end of the field. So Chow Babe is the leader past the 1400, about 1.5 lengths to Batavia Streamline, and ahead to Save This Dance, no cover. In the 1-1 is Sanford Bart on the outside of Batavia West, 3 back the pegs. Allwood Chevron down to the marker line. Going up is Sports Central, the outside, and 3/4 to She's My Little Gem. 9.3 the lead time. They go off the back with about 4 lengths from first to last. And it's Chow Babe, the leader, doing it well through the middle stages over Save This Dance, who covers. Back behind the lead, Batavia Streamline, 30.2 the first quarter. Sanford Bart has 1 out and 1 back. Batavia West is midfield on the markers. 1 out and 2 back, Sports Central covers Allwood Chevron, and last into the straight is She's My Little Gem. Leader is Chow Babe, and continues to do it well, the favourite. Moving up closer now is Save This Dance on the outside, and they leave the straight with Chow Babe. From Save This Dance, Batavia Streamline third. Then comes Sanford Bart, still covers Batavia West with a 31 second quarter, 61-2 the half. As Chow Babe goes past the 600 now, 3/4 to Save This Dance. On the inside, Batavia Streamline. Sanford Bart is 1-1. Nowhere to go, Batavia West. Being niggled at, Sports Central on the outside of Allwood Chevron. 1.5 to She's My Little Gem. 400 metres to go now as they leave the back, and still challenge.

0: The start of the field there with Allwood Chevron deeper out in the final quarter, 29.8. 310, 130.
1: Number three, Chow Babe wins at $3.10 and $1.30. They're reloading them at Port Lincoln. Late scratching is the eight, Queen of the Air. And there was a full-blown clash on the Cootamundra Cup. I've got a replay of that to come. It's happened only just seconds ago. Caliburine, it's still three in a camera. The seventh at Cranbourne is due in 2 minutes. Rob Orber's numbers, 1, 8, 9, and 10. Here's take two at Port Lincoln.
2: Handicap over 1,000 metres. They're set, no delay. They're racing now. Even line out. Another Bride's driving through from a low gate with Dark Lager firing up as well. And Chiaro's out wider looking to make a line of four now with Solar Gaze kicking through in the middle. Prescience wider out. Then came Equine Headline from the Haas. Nearer the inside, we had Hazy Fantasy. Three lengths away in Your Words. And then My Mate Cobber and Catalina Blue last. Down the side, 500 out. And out in front is Another Bride. Leads three quarters of a length. Dark Lager second. A length and a half away, Chiaro third, railing strongly now, Hazy Fantasy, then Equine Headline, followed Solar Gaze, the Haas behind them, Prescience very wide, well back in Your Words, who's got plenty to do, might be too much to do, My Mate Cobber and last Catalina Blue into the straight, it's still Another Bride in front by two lengths, running on was Solar Gaze on the outside with Equine Headline and battling away Hazy Fantasy, it's Another Bride in front, lifting now, Equine Headline coming after Another Bride with Equine Headline, Another Bride, kicked and won by a neck and beat the stablemate Equine Headliner. Behind them in third we had Solar Gaze, just ahead of Hazy Fantasy. The Haas is right there, Prescient next, then came...
1: More to come there at Port Lincoln. At Caliburin, it's 3.715 on race two. More to come there as well. They're about to roll forward at Cranbourne. Here's a replay from the 900 of the Cootamundra Cup.
3: They're followed by Etched in Time, who's being followed by Branham. Torquechino midfield being followed by Shadow Dane. Good Prize. A little worse than midfield from Mathrin. A Boy Named Sue is third to last, followed by Adolphus and Spurline sees them all. Ballistic Kids is the pilot in the Cootamundra Cup by a neck to Fox Appeal. Branham is up to third. Stormbringer the favourite in the centre, travelling okay on the outside of Etched in Time. Then Torquechino, Shadow Dane. A Boy Named Sue is a fair way back with Mathrin, Adolphus and Spurline sees them all. Ballistic Kids, 400 to go in the Cootamundra Cup. Leads for home from Fox Appeal and Branham. Good Prize out very deep, and then Torquechino. Stormbringer needs some galloping room, and they're followed by Etched in Time, but Ballistic Kids went for home, shot a length and a half in front of Fox Appeal, then Branham followed by Etched in Time, but Ballistic Kids is off and away. Fox Appeal with a late dive on the outside, but Ballistic Kids won the cup from Fox Appeal. Third, a great go, perhaps Torquechino.
1: And it was 1, 3, 12 and 11 at Cootamundra. They're just away at Cranbourne.
4: Stars out three wide and saving ground along the pegs was Chasing the Wind. Further out on the track, as they're all trying to find positions, was Rock and Roll Rambo. Well back was Power Link. And towards the rear of the field, Levada Gold went back to second last, and Groom has gone all the way back to last. Sir Candy Cloud, the leader, quickly whipping around him, though, three wide. Into the Breeze was better than Love. It goes outside of Sir Candy Cloud to put some pressure. Blissful Lily in the 1-1 now, and behind the leader was Reason to Laugh. He gets every possible chance, Chasing the Wind. One out, two back from Rock and Roll Rambo. Saving ground, Levada Gold. Gets into a three back the pegs. Delta Stars also now on the pegs. Four back the inside from Power Link, and back at the rear of the field came Groom. Times, let's have a look at those. First quarter, 29-7. 32-1 the second quarter. Sir Candy Cloud only by head to Better Than Love, who travels up strongly. Three wide trying to make ground, Chasing the Wind. Reason to Laugh awaits a sprint lane behind the leader from Blissful Lily, Levada Gold. Rock and Roll Ramble, Power Link, Delta Stars and Groom. They go off the back. Third quarter in 28.6. Sir Candy Cloud being pressured by Better Than Love. They're straightening up with Better Than Love on the outside of Sir Candy Cloud. Reason to Laugh getting up on the inside. It's Better Than Love. Sir Candy Cloud's trying to fight back. Running on, Levada Gold's getting out late. It's in front, Better Than Love's. Levada Gold's flashing down the outside and kicking through on the inside. It might have beaten them all, Reason to Laugh. So we've got Reason to Laugh, Better Than Love and Levada Gold is a three-way go with...

0: maybe reason to laugh back on the inside. Close up there, we've got the early leader, Sir Candy Cloud, Delta Stars, then Rock and Roll Rambo, Chasing the Wind, Groom, and back with it was Power Link, and pulling up early, quickly was Blissful Lily, and it's a three-way go.
1: Looks to be 8-7-2-1 there at Cranbourne. We've got a bit to get through. They're heading to the start of Ballina for race 7 in 2 minutes with Bet365. The favourite is the 11, Graceful Warrior at $2.70. Bendigo is due in 7 for race 7 with Rick McIntosh. And Rick goes 13-3-4-17. 13-3-4-17. Rick's with Our Justify, who is the favourite at $2.20. Almirac, number 14, $7. $8.50 for the 9, for the 3, Isha. The 4, Untapped at $8.50 and 18 Cayuga Rip at $10. Still no dividends through at Townsville after their previous race 6 with that fall over the line. There'll be a delay there, I suggest. At Port Lincoln, 4-5-2-11, race 6, number 4, Another Bride, 6.90 and 2.10. 5 Equine Headline, 2.70. Number 2 Solar Gaze, 2.80 and 11 was 4th. The Quinella, 14.70, Exacta, 29.40. Trifecta, 223.30. Verse 4, 4-5-2-11. Pays 1,212. The running double 5 and 4, 41.40. Late scratching at the gates was the 8. Sub was the 7, and it was unplaced. At Caliberin, 3.715, race 2. Number 3, Chow Babe, 3.10, 1.30. Number 2, Batavia West, $2. 1, Batavia Streamline, 3rd, 1.20. And 5, Save This Dance, 4th. 10.60, Quinella, Exacta, 25.60. Trifecta, 65. First 4 paid $255. No live tickets on the running double, 1 and 3. Cootamundra on the cup. Unfortunately, there was a clash and we had to take Caliberin, of course, with our commitments, but we got you the replay of the last little bit there. 1-3-12-11 on the cup. Number 1, Ballistic Kids, 10-50-3-20. 3, Fox Appeal, 160. Number 12, Torcuccino, 220. At 11, Stormbringer, 4th. 17-30, Quinella, Exacta, 37-10. Trifecta, 188-10. Verse 4, 609 for 1-3-12-11. The running double, 5-1, $26.80. Loading at Ballina. At Cranbourne, 8-7-2-1 are in. Number 8, Reason to Laugh. Mick Bellman, 14.60 and $2.60. Beast the 7, Lavada Gold, 2.40. 2 Better Than Love, $2. And 1 Sir Candy Cloud, 4th. Quinella, 65. Exacta paid 129. The Trifecta, 856. First 4, $1,979. Running Double, 5 and 8, 74.10. Daily Double, a pair of 8s, $30.90. Here's the last of Ballina, Race 7.
2: Is Highwire Girl coming up to the outside. A run of about 250 metres before they hit the first bend at the top of the track. And there is the starter walking down to the button. Graceful Warrior running the favourite, drawing the inside. Highwire Girl's not loaded yet. This time, gates are snapshot. Red light comes on. The gates are back. Racing. Graceful Warrior, predict the future from the inside, quickly away. Don't tell your father, hustled in the early part going forward. So is Highwire Girl. Then Mini Angel, Perfect Beth, rephrase on the inside, dropped out to the rear. Predict the future, the leader, past the 1,000 metres mark by more than a length. Highwire Girl, wide, working on the outside of Don't Tell Your Father. A length away then is Graceful Warrior on the rail. Three parts of a length to Mini Angel, followed by Rephrase and Perfect Beth a half length away. Predict the future, a narrow leader travelling down past the 600 metres mark. Don't Tell Your Father is chasing with Highwire Girl on the outside as a fall. There is a fall. Perfect Beth has come down at the back. Predict the future, the only male in the race, comes around the final bend with a break. Graceful Warrior is into the clear to give chase. Rephrase going up on the rail. Predict the future, taken on by the favourite Graceful Warrior, 100 metres out. Graceful Warrior goes to the lead from Rephrase the Fence and Predict the Future. Graceful Warrior wins. Photo the Miners. Predict the Future kicked in front of Rephrase, clear of Mini Angel, then Highwire Girl, Don't Tell Your Father, and Perfect Beth was a faller before the home corner. Ambulance vehicle is with Scott Sheargold. Perfect Beth is up on all fours and is moving down the home straight as to

0: the rider of the ambulance vehicle has blocked the view of Scott.
1: Okay, we'll keep the ear on Ballina to make sure Scott's okay. 11 Graceful Warrior, the winner at $2.30 and $1.20. They're at the gates and about to load at Bendigo. I've just heard down the line at Townsville, the stewards have reviewed the footage and they've amended the numbers. They've declared the kickoff, who did dump Lacey Morrison in the fall, was still in contact with the horse over the line, so it is stuck on for fourth. The new numbers are 6542. 6542 at Townsville after race six. It took a while. The next is only 6 minutes away. But 6, 5, 4, and 2 on race six. It is correct weight, but those totes aren't quite in just yet. Ballina, still 11 and a camera. We'll get a word on Scott Sheargold after falling there in just a moment. Bendigo is next, race seven with Rick.
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1: They're about to load a Bendigo. Rick McIntosh's selections, race 7, 13, 3, 4 and 17. Our Justify now into $2.40. 14 Almirac, $7. Four Untapped at 7. Nothing else really jumping off the page apart from Cayuga Rip, number 18. It's $23 into 11, now 9. Those new dividends are through at Townsville, 6542 on race 6. Number 6, Fabuline, 450-190. Number 5, Singular, 470. 4 Kickoff, $1.60 and 2 Ask Me Mate, 4th. Quinella, 59. Exacta, 71. Trifecta, 363. The first 4, 1,214. Running double, 2 and 6 paid $30. And on the last at Ballina, just awaiting to see those divvies through on race 7. There's nothing there just yet. Haven't started to bring them forward yet at Bendigo. Following this, Townsville race 7. They might run a little bit late there with the stewards reviewing the footage in the previous, eating up a bit of time. Coretti is the favourite for the next at Townsville. Number 12 at $4.40. 5 Tsunami, $5. 13 Dark Faye at $5.50. 9 Diamond Lucy's on the fourth line of betting. A last start winner, $7. Also $7 now is the 10 She's a Beauty. On the back of Townsville, we head to Launceston for race number 8, the lucky last there in 7 minutes. Then the first at Northern with Richard Bell on a good 4 in fine weather is only 12 minutes away. And Richard's numbers in the opener of 7, 9, 5, 1, 2, 9, 5, 1 and 2. He's with number 9, Forgot the Rock at a nice price at $11. Favourite is the 5, Poppy's Roses at even money. It's $2. Here's Rick at Bendigo for race 7.
4: $1,000 race. And the winner, and I think second, get to beat the ballot in that Melbourne Cup Country Challenge race during the carnival. Carsten Starr, Almirac, and Usha to complete the line here for race number 7. Usha going for 4 in a row. Comes up to the outside gate and they're ready to run. 1,600 metres. And they're off and running. And a good line away too. Hard to pick an early leader. Glenfinnan's going forward. Cayuga Rip along the inside. Carsten Starr having a look with Our Justify and also Kikonda. They were followed just behind them then by Corona Lad, and Dubai Watch is behind the leaders over on the fence. Next was Untapped, who's back in the middle, followed by Isha. Then Super Paradise, about two or three lengths to Almirac, and Crown Crusher had settled absolute. Still sorting out their order down the back. Cayuga Rick at the 1,000. The local went to the front, 3 lengths on Kikonda. Third, the favourite, Our Justify on the inside, and Glenfinnan now fourth. Settling fifth was Carsten Starr, followed by Dubai Watch the Rails. Next in the field, Untapped around Corona Lad and Super Paradise. Isha third from the back over Almirac. And last of all was Crown Crusher. It seems a pretty genuine gallop. Cayuga Rip led Kikonda. Glenfinnan going up to third out, 3 wide, and Our Justify waits. Hooking out 4 deep, Carsten Starr. Then Dubai Watch, followed by Untapped,

0: Venetia, who are trying to toe into it. Next in the field, then, as they come around the turn, Crown Crusher to the outside. In the straight, Cayuga Rip led. The run comes for our Justify, though, to go after him. Kakonda boxing on. They're followed next in the race by Untapped, who's unleashing down the outside. Cayuga Rip is really fighting, but our Justify's got him. Untapped is starting to rattle home on the outside, though. Our Justify in front. Untapped and Cayuga Rip. It's our Justify who keeps going and wins. Our Justify, Cayuga Rip might have held Untapped for second and third. Their photos, Almirac with a big finale late. Dubai Watch as well. Super Paradise up behind them. Then Corona Lad, Carsten Star, Kakonda, Isha, well back, Glenfinnan. There's one more. It's just ducked behind the stand at the moment. And see the shadow. But our Justify gives Jerome Hunter and Daniel Stackhouse a winning double. Number 13 had the beautiful sit on Cayuga Rip, got off its back and has run over the top. Cayuga Rip was very game. And Untapped put in a big finale, number 4. They were everywhere for 4th. 13, 18, 4 and 14 are the official numbers. 13, 18, 4 and 14 has got the 4th. And that is Almirac, who is getting busy late from the back. The time, 1:37.43. Length and a quarter by a half head. 1 1/4 a half head.
1: 13, 18, 4, 14. Thank you, Rick. And they're coming through now. There's a delay at Townsville, understandably, after that fall in the previous. So there's no sign of them on the track or even in the yard after. Before race number 7, a delay at Townsville. At Ballina on the last, 11-7-13-10. Number 11, Graceful Warrior, the winner. At 2:30 and $1.20. Number 7, Predict the Future, 150. 13, Rephrase, 560 and 10, Mini Angel, 4th. The Quinella paid 5.10. The Exacta returns $9. 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Running double, 6-11, 8.60. The Daily Double at Ballina, 4-11, 21.30. And the quaddie, 5, 4, 6, 11, $598. On the second last at Bendigo, 13, 18, 4, 14. Number 13, our Justify, the winner. For Dan Stackhouse at 2.70 and $1.40. Number 18, Cayuga Rip, 2.90. 4 Untapped at 2.40 and 14 Almirac, 4th. Quinella, 12.60. Exact at $20. Trifecta, 100. First 4 pays 448. Running double, 5 and 13. $2.90. And there's one to come from Bendigo. The quaddie is 1.5.13 after the 3 legs so far. Shortest way home is with the 9 Celestial Award, and it'll pay $111. So just repeating, there's a delay at Townsville. Nasty fall over the line in the previous race 6, and race 7 was meant to be run now, but they're in an indefinite delay as a result of that fall. Up next, it's Launceston in race 8, the last there on the program. Number 1, Kenya. He's the favourite with Bet365 currently. Hang on, let me get to the right market. Kenya is currently $2.20 in from $2.30. Seven Shays Angel, $8 to $3.80. Now back out to $5. It's Unwanted. Four Our Sweet Trixie, it's $6.50. Number 8, Got the Glow, $8.50. And 9, Talk is Cheap, $10. The first at Northern with Richard Bell is only 6 minutes away. They're in the yard and about to head out. 5, Poppy's Rose is the favourite. $1.95. Number 1, Faradio, beg your pardon, $3 to $3.20. Thangu, number 2, Willie Pike on the quick backup after taking the Group 1 in Melbourne yesterday, $5 out to $6. Number 8, Admire Bell, $7.50. And 9, Forgot the Rock is at $9. That's who Richard has on top in the opening event. He goes 9, 5, 1 and 2. Up next, it is Launceston Race 8.
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3: Now, the runners are about to roll forward at Launceston for the final event, repeating a delay at Townsville after the fall in the previous. Delay continues there at Townsville. Northern will follow race one, then we're back to Port Lincoln for race seven there on the program in 7 minutes in SA. Number seven, Lake Agawam, is the favourite of Port Lincoln at $2.70. Here's Launceston race eight.
4: Road at 13.20. And then longer odds, the remaining runners. So they're being called up for the last race in Launceston this afternoon, a 50 to 54 national rating event. We're pacing over 2,200 metres for the final time. And starter David Bold getting the field in order. To be alive in the quaddie, you need all the fives, 5, 5, and 5. Shortest way home, Kenya, $640. Shay's Angel, the only other runner covered. There's the green light. They're away in racing. Quick front line, Likeable Rogue, Birio, Now Sweet Trixie all showing speed. Kenya's trying to hide hold a Ford spot, but will end up settling down fourth. They were then being followed by Talkies Cheap, Got the Glow, and Busload of Faith caught a little bit wide. Back behind those, Cool and Collect from Your Record I'm Sweet and Shay's Angel. By the 1,800 metres, Our Sweet Trixie shows the way by 3 metres. Kenya worked one off to settle in second spot. Busload of Faith over racing and 3 wide. Likeable Rogue was there behind the leader, followed by Our Birio and Got the Glow. The next one was Talkies Cheap, who's covering up Cool and Collect, and the last two in the running line, Your Record I'm Sweet and Shay's Angel. Lead time in 42.8 at the 1,500 metre point. Our Sweet Trixie being shaded by Kenya, the outside in second spot. Likeable Road third, and Busload of Faith was able to angle into the 1-1. Got the Glow was next from Our Birio, Cool and Collect. From Talkies Cheap as they enter the front straight. Your Record I'm Sweet was second last, and Shay's Angel, the last start winner, sees them all by the 1,200 metres. First quarter in 30.5, 1,100 metres left to travel. Kenya the outside just in front from Our Sweet Trixie with the inside running. Likeable Rogue third on the back of a leader, and Busload of Faith settled in the 1-1 from Got the Glow and Our Birio racing together. Cool and Collect was next as Talkies Cheap peels 3 horses wide. Your Record I'm Sweet latches onto his back, as does Shay's Angel onto that 3-wide line, heading towards the 800 metres. Our Sweet Trixie runs that next section in 30 seconds even, 60.5 for the half. Kenya has kept honest in this middle stages of the race. Likeable Road there, the inside. Busload of Faith gives ground as Talkies Cheap moves up 3 wider. Your Record I'm Sweet was next. Got the Glow cluttered in traffic. 3 back the inside. Shay's Angel 3 wide with cover from Cool and Collect. And Our Birio off the back straight inside the 500. Our Sweet Trixie leads by a neck. Kenya Bean reined along in second spot. Talkies Cheap up to third. Likeable Road held up behind them in fourth placing. Your Record I'm Sweet out 4 and 5 wide running on. And Shay's Angel starting to wind up. The back straight set in 29.4 as they turn for home. Our Sweet Trixie fares into the straight from Kenya, but down the centre of the track, Your Record I'm Sweet running on with Shay's Angel. Cool and Collect deeper out. Shay's Angel racing up to put their head in front. Drew 2 or 3 metres clear. Cool and Collect running on late, but Shay's Angel. Shay's Angel will go back to back to win the last over. Cool and Collect. Photo third, Got the Glow maybe from Your Record I'm Sweet. Kenya was close up from Talkies Cheap. Our Sweet Trixie, Likeable Road behind those, and Busload of Faith for Our Birio, homing 29.1. The mile rate, 158.3.
3: 7.10 and a camera at Launceston. Number 7, Shay's Angel, the winner at 4.40 and 2.10, wins the last. Number 10, Cool and Collect second, $2.30. Photo for third and fourth between the 5 and the 8. 8 all the 5. They're loading well at Northam for race number 1. Port Lincoln on the other side to follow race 7. Then we're back to Cootamundra for race 8, and Townsville on an amended start time. They've been penciled in for a quarter past, the same time as Cootamundra, so we'll see how we go there. New start times at Townsville, race 7 at 5.15, race 8 at 5.50, and the last now at 6.25.

0: Here's Richard for the first at Northam.
1: That I've seen, and a real step up on the former rusty brown and white that they used to have. Now, Fangu is about to move up, and we're just about set. Starters coming up. Now, Fangu to come right forward. Last look at the market. Bit of machino power here with both Fangu and Poppy's Roses. Last run.
0: 7-10-8-5, the numbers, Launceston. 7-10-8-5 on the last.
1: Set. Forgot the Rock began nicely on the inside. Getting the head up was Infinite Storm. Faradio wasn't all that well away. Found itself with only three behind it as they settled fully into stride. And Tagalorian Wenthrill on the inside the lead. At Mybell, much closer today for Noddle. Goes up on the outside. 1 3/4 Forgot the Rock. He hasn't quite settled. A bit better now. Fangu's up on the outside. Then She's a Trooper. Faradio improved on the inside. Further back is Poppy's Rose, who's looking to get in. And then 1 1/4 to Sesh Time. And back last of all is Infinite Storm as they run off the back straight. They've got about 950 metres left to go, and it's Sesh Time showing the way. Led by 3/4 length. On the outside, Admire Bell. Forgot the Rock is down on the inside. And then Fangu, She's a Trooper, was out wider. Poppy's Rose one off the fence. Followed by Faradio, who's over on the inside. And Sesh Time is joined by Infinite Storm in the tangerine colours coming up before the home turn. 700 metres left to go. And just in front, Sesh Time. Admire Bell's always been outside the leader. Just behind him, Fangu. Forgot the Rock is down on the inside. Then She's a Trooper out wider. Poppy's Rose the centre. Faradio is waiting for some galloping room on the inside. Infinite Storm taken out wide. And then Sesh Time as they corner into the straight. Admire Bell is just in front. On the inside trying to come back as Tagalorian. Forgot the Rock is coming through in the centre now with a fair run, but just got blocked off there. Has to go back with Faradio, who tried to get the run as well nearer the inside. Poppy's Rose in the meantime joined in inside the 250. Forgot the Rock has raced through with Poppy's Rose. Forgot the Rock and Poppy's Rose have come together. Forgot the Rock, Poppy's Rose, Forgot the Rock doing the better work, and Forgot the Rock has won. It was Armageddon for it at the 200 metres last start, where it got absolutely smashed, but all the breaks came today, and it won by a neck to Poppy's Rose, and Faradio ran third, followed by Admire Bell and Fangu. Further back was Tagalorian. Well back in the field, She's a Trooper, and then came Infinite Storm, and last home is Sesh Time.
0: 9-5-1-8 on the first this afternoon at Northam. 9-5-1-8. Forgot the Rock. Well found by Richard on top. That nails the trifecta as well. You're going to get a good price. $10.80 and $2.40. 9-5-1-8. Richard off to a good start. Now they're at the gates at Port Lincoln, and runners are about to be called in for race number 7. On the back of Port Lincoln, we head to Cootamundra and Townsville. They've both been penciled in now for a quarter past. Well, Cootamundra was always a quarter past. Townsville's now on amended start times. And there's a few riders coming through. Those three riders that went down in race 6 have all been replaced in the next upcoming races. So race 7, 1 is Julie Busserton. Race 7, number 4 is Aidan Holt. And race 7, number 5 is Adam Sewell. In race 8, number 2, we need a rider. Race 9, we need a rider. Race 8, number 9, we need a rider. And race 9, number 12. So a couple of riders to fill some mounts there at Townsville. Just cleaning up the result at Launceston on the lucky last. 7-10-8-5, number 7, Shays Angel. 4-42-10, number 10, Cool and Collect, 2-30. 8, Got the Glow, 2-70. And 5, You Reckon I'm Sweet, 4th. The Quinella paid 32, Exacta 59. Trifecta, $355. First 4, $2,801. 7-10-8-5, running double 5 and 7, $266.10. The Quaddy, 5-5-7, pays $1,098. Northam race 1, Richard Bell off to a flyer with the winner. Number 9, Forgot the Rock on top at 1080 and 240. Number 5, Poppy's Roses, 104. 1, Faradio, 130. And number 8, Admire Bell is 4th. 9-5-1-8. Richard has also nailed the trifecta there. The Quinella paid 8, Exacta 34. Trifecta 64. First 4, $214. A little bit late at Port Lincoln, but here's race 7. They're almost set.
2: About to load. Champagne Effort behind the gates as well. Short course sprint, 1,000 metres the distance here. Half-time in the quaddy. So far you need 5 Talent Scout in the first leg and 4 Another Bride in leg 2. So Champagne Effort loads.

0: How about this about to come up? The green cap for how about this? Pickup ride for Shuichi Tarachi, replacing Andrew Stead. Now Chester Ray is coming in, the top weight. So Chester Ray has loaded. Riverside Rock about to come in. Favourite Lake Agawam, well tried, 650 into 270. Riverside Rock is forward. El Explosivo coming up. And we've got Bending Away to just about complete the line by the looks. The starter on the platform. Last one's loaded. Red light turned on. 1,000 metres race 7 at Port Lincoln. They're ready. Set to go. Starter has them. They look to stand pretty well. Light continues to blink. Attendant hops in with one. Now they're off and racing. Slow to move in the end was Lake Agawam. Dives for the inside to pick up ground. Speed coming now from Champagne Effort going forward. Monato drives up the rail and wider out on the course was Chester Ray. Behind them getting to fourth position was Emerging Alfano. In company there with also the Ineos over on the rail. How about this with Grecian Storm charging up wider. They were followed next by Bending Away. Back behind those horses, Lake Agawam towards the tail with Riverside Rock, how about this? And about eight lengths away, last of all, Eleanor Queen coming to the corner, 400 metres to go. Champagne Effort led by a length and look to travel well. Chester Ray second, Monato third, the inside. They were followed then by Alfano. Grecian Storm to the outside. Lake Agawam tries to get into the clear with Bending Away. It's still in front, Champagne Effort. Chester Ray's having another go and Monato driving up on the rail now as well. Monato's coming through to join Champagne Effort with Chester Ray. Still Champagne Effort kicking though. Chester Ray dives. It's a photo. Chester Ray or Champagne Effort. Monato third. They were followed then by Lake Agawam, who was charging home when it was all over. Alfano there as well with the Ineos. Behind those, we had Bending Away. Back behind those was Grecian Storm. Passing a few late was Eleanor Queen towards the tail. El Explosivo. With also how about this and Riverside Rock.
1: 1 or 10, 10 or 1 in a photo at Port Lincoln. 4 is 7 and 4 is 3rd rather and 5 is 4th. More to come there. They're loading at Cootamundra. 30 seconds of betting time remaining. Favourite for the last on Cup Day is the 6 Venari at $2.90. Number 5 Dream Inherit $5 and the 14 Dunner Runner $5.50. Numbers straight in the frame at Port Lincoln. 1.10.45. 1.10.45. More to come. They're also heading to the start at Townsville on an amended start time for race number 7. Favourite at Townsville is the 12 Coretti at $4.40. Number 5 Tsunami $5 and 10 Sheets of Beauty $5.50. Townsville and Cootamundra are set for the same time. Looks as though Cooter's going to go first. Cranbourne race 4 comes up in 3 with Rob Orber the last. Rob's numbers 1.92 and 10. 1.92 and 10. 9, Top Art Johnny holds the call at Cranbourne at $4.20. The 10, Al Lazar, $5. 5, Pickle It is at 6. And 3, Mickey Mark at $6.50. Calibre In Race 3 is 8 minutes away. Matt McDermott, 6.951. 6.951 from Matt. Here's Cootamundra.
2: Gates open, racing Mystic Diva missed the start by a length. Dream Inherit was away quickly. Venari in a prominent position as they sort their order out. East Harlem goes into the top three. Dunner Runner into a nice position, fourth the inside, and then comes Sea Smoke. Further back to Days Off, Sundrop. Well back title rush with Mystic Diva. Dream Inherit has the lead by three parts of a length to East Harlem, a length and a half Venari, and then Dunner Runner as they go past the 1,000. Sea Smoke's up to fifth, and they're followed by Days Off on the outside of Sundrop, 2.5 lengths further back, title rush, and Mystic Diva, they are together at the back. 800 to go. The pace has been pretty good. Dream Inherit by a length to East Harlem. Venari, the favourite, gets a lovely run third from Dunner Runner, and Sea Smoke's tracking up three deep. And they're followed by, behind them, Sundrop with Days Off and a couple of lengths back to Mystic Diva and Title Rush. Dream Inherit, who's been very well back to win the race, has the lead, 450 to go from East Harlem. Venari's waiting on the run. Dunner Runner's right in the mix. Sea Smoke pushed along, comes to the outside from Sundrop. And well back is Mystic Diva with Title Rush. 250 to go. East Harlem goes up to Dream Inherit. The favourite, Venari, gets the rails run. They're followed by Sundrop. It's Venari, East Harlem, Dream Inherit from Dunner Runner, Dream Inherit, and Venari.

0: Vinari. Vinari the inside and Dream Inherit. And Dream Inherit won it from Vinari. East Harlem third, then Sundrop done a runner, followed by Days Off. Further back, Title Rush. Mystic Diva, Sea Smoke towards the tail. Dream Inherit very well backed on the tab, fixed odds. Salutes in the last. Led them up.
1: 5-6-17 in a photo. They're very close at Townsville for race number 7. Cootamundra Dividends in a moment. 5-6-17 fourth to come. Port Lincoln 1-10-4-5. 1 Chester Ray 371.60. 10 Champagne Effort 190. 4 Monato $2.05. Alf Nano fourth. Quinella 14. Exacta 22. Trifecta 124. First four paid 811. Running double 4 and 11. $45. Rick's numbers in the last of Bendigo, 4391. It's due in 7 minutes. It's a minute after Caliber Inn. Most likely will go to Bendigo and then pick up Caliber Inn mid-race. The last of Bendigo's over the 1400. Celestial Award is the favourite, number 9 at $3. 12, Water Ripper at 5. 3, Regal Might, 550. 11, Viva Mauricio, 650. 1, Zoo Rain, $10. And 2, Feeling Dusty, also $10. Rick's with Ganacho in the last. 4391. Ganacho is currently $11. Here is Townsville race 7. We're pretty close.
2: So Super Steven to go in and they'll be set. Ready?
1: Cranbourne to follow. They're due in 30 seconds.
2: 1200 the trip. All set. Rum Rumble dancing about in the gate. Bit fidgety. They settle better. Light blinking. Starter about to hit the button. Racing now. Karavik stood there, missed it by 2 lengths, and South Bullaway came out very quickly. Holy Crown was fast away. Dark Face showing good speed. Just behind them is Tsunami looking for a sit. Karavik now railing up to about fifth or sixth, and they were followed by Soretti trying to cross from that wide gate but posted at the moment. And further back, She's a Beauty, followed by Decimus on the fence from Super Steven getting well back in the field. Then came, as they hit down the side, was Mr. Sugar Daddy, who's a long way off the lead, and about 2 lengths further back was Brave Intent. Hell of a Bentley's well back, and last of all is Diamond Lucy. They come down towards the 600 metres mark, and the leader South Bullaway from Dark Fay running second. Third is Tsunami, and they were followed next on the inside by Holy Crown, and then came up Karavik, and they were followed deep around the track. Now starting a run, Soretti. They're in the straight now, and 300 to go. Dark Fay went to the front. Dark Fay just in front of South Bullaway. Tsunami's trying to get to them. Karavik trying to angle out is coming to the outside. Then Mr. Sugar Daddy, 200 to go. Tsunami hit the front. It's Tsunami in front. About a length clear now. Karavik's getting clear late. It's all Tsunami. Tsunami gets in to win by a length and a half. Karavik second, third, not sure. We've got Soretti wide out with She's a Beauty, who rushed on well. Dark Fay was there, and Holy Crown back near the inside. And further back in the field then came Diamond Lucy making up good ground, and behind those was Decimus, followed by Mr. Sugar Daddy. Hell of a Bentley well back, and then came Rum Rumble, and the last one to pull up is Brave Intent with South Bullaway and Super Steven.
1: Five in a photo on the 7th of Townsville. Number 5, Tsunami, $5.80 and $2. More to come there. They're rolling forward at Cranbourne. Caliber Inn is due in 3. Matt McDermott is 6 to beat 9.51. Better Wash Up, the favourite at Caliber Inn, at $3.20. Number 1, Good On You Mate, $3.90. 7, and number 9, 7 No Trumps, $5. And the 10, Second Amendment, $6.50. It'll be Bendigo, then Caliber Inn, because that race at Caliber Inn's over the 2,130. If they get away on time at Bendigo, it'll be over and we'll be able to pick them up mid-race. Still no dividends at Cootamundra on the last. Set Cranbourne.
3: OMJ Cresco on the inside showed good gate speed. He's been able to get across to the lead. Coming across was Picklet, and Ellie Joe got the spot behind the leader. Top Hut Johnny didn't have the speed to drive through, and getting through into a good spot was El Lazar. Three wide Gozo Major from Mickey Mark, being restrained quick crunch, and back last of all at the rear of the field came Dot Ball. They worked to the top of the home straight, and the front runner, and showing the way is OMJ Cresco in his favourite role with Gary Pekin in the sulk. He leads by a metre and a half. Three wide Gozo Major, just working overtime to go forward. Kicking through in the middle was Picklet, and in the 1-1 El Lazar. Behind the leader getting a good trip was Ellie Joe from Mickey Mark. Three back along the pegs there, and bailed up was Top Hut Johnny. Then second last Dot Ball, and last of all came Quick Crunch.

0: Well, Gozo Major three wide, not able to press forward, and going down the back, and it's OMJ Cresco leading the way. First quarter, 28-31-3 to second quarter, and OMJ Cresco in front 3 metres, two Ellie Joe leaders back without cover, Picklet. Elazar's about to get out into the clear. It's almost thinking about coming three wide. It's almost there, but Gozo Major's just trying to hold its spot in that position. He can't get out Elazar, and out deep on the track running on was Dot Ball, and further back Mickey Mark, Top Art Johnny, and Quick Crunch. They're packed up coming to the turn, and the third quarter was 29.4. OMJ Cresco in front from Ellie Joe. Now El Lazar gets out. It's OMJ Cresco. El Lazar starting to lead up the ground. It's coming quickly. And Lockie Cook's going to train his first winner with El Lazar. A beautiful drive there by Hannah. And well done to Lockie Cook. And El Lazar wins from OMJ Cresco. Third's tight. We've got Picklet and also there Mickey Mark, Top Hut Johnny. Behind them came Ellie Joe. And well back in the field into behind him, close up came Gozo Major, and back with it was Dot Ball, and a good performance by El Lazar, finishing home too strongly the score.
1: 10-1 in a photo on the last at Cranbourne. Thank you, Rob. Number 10, El Lazar, $5.50, $1.20. Number 1, OMJ Cresco, $2.40. We're 30 seconds out at Calibre in for the third, a minute away at Bendigo. At Cootamundra, 5.6.17 and 10 on the last. Number 5, Dream Inherit. A Dream Inherit, 5.30 and 2.10. Beats number 6, Venari, 1.50. 17, East Harlem, 2.10 and 10, Sundrop, fourth. The Quinella, 8.90. Exacta, 18.20. Trifecta, 197. First four paid, 1,116. Running double, 1 and 5, 92.40. Daily double, a pair of fives, 36.50. The Cootamundra Quaddy, 2515, $1,355. At Townsville, still awaiting full numbers there on race 7. It was 5-6 in a photo. A couple of riders through for that rest of the card there, races 8 and 9. Race 8, number 2 is Ben Kennedy. Race 8, number 3 is Nathan Thomas. Race 8, number 9 is Amy Graham. And in the last, race 9, number 4 is Wanderson Davila. And race 9, number 12 is Isabella Tay. They're the changes after that fall in race 6 at Townsville. Some rider remembrance for the rest of the program. Now, they're starting to load them at Bendigo. On the other side of this, we'll go straight to Calibre Inn for race 3. And then, on the other side of that, it's the first of the Sale Greyhounds with Kyle Galley due in 10 minutes, with us being a little bit busy before race 1 at Sale. Kyle will join us after the first with a preview of race 2 onwards, but his numbers in race 1, 1, 2, 3 and 8. 1, 2, 3 and 8. Still nothing through at Townsville. Here's Rick at Bendigo for the last. Calibre Inn to follow. Okay, I had Rick there on the line, ready to go. It's just not coming through to the desk. I'm not sure whether that's a problem on my end or coming from the track at Bendigo. And we are past start time. They're holding at Calibre Inn. Rick's there for us now. 11.
2: This is the lucky last. Bendigo Cup packages are on sale now. Just Coronation Turbo to complete it for the last event of the day. Good luck if you're still playing in the quaddy.
1: Cranbourne numbers, 10, 1, 3, 7 on the last.
2: Well, there were no prizes, really. No prizes at all. Brenlin's Legacy, 1. Into the favourite, Karen, 5. And then our Justify, the favourite, winning the previous. Final leg, they're set. And they're away. Viva Mauricio fell out of the machine. It's last of all. Getting out nicely was Regal Might from What a Ripper. And then Celestial Award, the favourite, who's having a look but opting out there as Zurain presses on. Then Coronation Turbo, followed by Too Big No Speed from Ornos. He's back in side of Ganacho, then followed by The Grey, which is feeling dusty, and Viva Mauricio was the last one. Regal Might, the front runner, coming off the back, a link to Zurain, and the speed's all right. Two lengths to What a Ripper, Celestial Award in fourth place, and then Coronation Turbo. Next was Too Big from Ornos, who's been scrubbed along since the start. Next in the field was Ganacho, who's outside of Viva Mauricio and feeling dusty, is three lengths away.

0: Coming up to the turn, Regal Mike free bowling out in front from Zurain. What a ripper to the outside. Celestial Award going back to the inside, needing a bit of luck now. And then Coronation Turbo and further back to Ornos in the straight. Regal Mike the leader. Celestial Award, the favourites, Flat Strap. Zurain the outside, trying hard with Viva Mauricio. And then followed by Ornos. And what a ripper is there as well. Front runner is still Regal Mike. On the outside, Zurain can't get there. Feeling dusty, starting to launch from the back. Regal Mike just in front on it, might have just hung on from Zurain, and feeling dusty, rattling home. Viva Mauricio 4, then followed Coronation Turbo, and Ganacho was doing his best late from two big Ornos. Celestial Award, the favourite, was a flopper Rooney first up, and along last was What a Ripper.
1: 3-1-2-11 in the call from Rick. More to come at Bendigo. This is live at Calibre Inn.
2: Velvet Shadow and one off, seeing them all. There's 7 no trumps. Down with a lap to go. And it's still Velvet Shadow being left alone as Better Wash Up had got closer. Is now a length from the leader. On the inside is Hot Cinder with the Calibre and Farmers Co-op sprint lane if required up soon. 1-1 is the Dark Knight around. Good on you, mate. Midfield on the inside. Then Krakatini Marlidi drops off. Passed on the outside by Second Amendment. Velvet Shadow the inside and going up with 3 wide cover is 7 no trumps. The second quarter in 31-4. Down the back goes Vintage Blue. Leading about a metre. Better Wash Up goes up on the outside. Levels now with Vintage Blue at the 400. The Dark Knight is next. Hot Cinder. Good on you, mate, to the outside of Krakatini. Down at the 350. Better Wash Up had struck the top from Vintage Blue after a 28-9. Third quarter. The Dark Knight getting to the outside. Then comes Good on you, mate, going to fourth from Hot Cinder. 7 no trumps picking up from the back, but is still about 5 or 6 off the lead, which Vintage Blue boxes on. Better Wash Up and the Dark Knight. Good on you, mate, getting to the outside. Hot Cinder's trying to raise another effort, but it's the Dark Knight here. The Dark Knight in front and the Dark Knight. The Dark Knight from either Vintage Blue or Better Wash Up. Close up fourth was Good on you, mate. Hot Cinder, Krakatini, Velvet Shadow, out wider 7 no trumps. In that line of horses, too, was Second Amendment, and Marlidi had dropped right out a clear last 30 for the last quarter, 58-9, the final half. The Dark Knights pick them up.
1: Number 7, the Dark Knight home at 9:30 and 2:20. It's a dead heat on the last at Bendigo.
0: 2/3, 11/4. It's up now, 1/3 dead heat in front of 2. And 11 will be fourth. 124.86.
1: So 1/3 dead heating. Thank you, Rick. 2/3, 11/4. Those totes will take a little while to roll through. Still 7 and a camera at Calibaran. Now, we've got a bit to clear. We've got the Cootamundra dividends on race 8. I gave you those. It's correct weight, 5, 6, 17, 10 at Townsville. Still nothing through there on race number 7. And what was the other dividends? I owed you something as well, I think. It was, I gave you Port Lincoln, so 110.45. It's all clear and paying there, correct weight. They're coming through at Townsville now, 5, 6, 10 and 12. Number 5, Tsunami, $582. Number 6, Karavik, $360. Number 10, She's a Beauty, $220. And 12, Coretti was fourth. Quinella, $35. Exacta, $63. Trifecta, $375. The first four's not there yet. Running double 6 and 5, $31.20. That first four to come at Townsville. On the last at Bendigo, dead heat, 1/3. 2 runs third, 11 is fourth. 1 Zurain, Ruby Lamont, $573.30. 3 Regal Might, Luke Nolan, $2.90 and $1.90. 2 Feeling Dusty, third, $3. And 11 Viva Mauricio, fourth. The Quinella paid $30. The two Exactas, 1/3, 26. 3/1, $20. Trifectas, 1/3, 2, $181. 3/1, 2, $185. First fours, 1/3, 2 and 11, $1,249. 3/1, 2, 11, $1,068. Running double, 13/1, $15.80. Running double, 13/3, $9.40. Daily doubles, 5/1, $7.60. 5/3, $5.10. And your two quarterly dividends at Bendigo, 1/5, 13/1. $149 and 1/5/13/3 pays $76.60. Yeah, thanks to Rick McIntosh at Bendigo this afternoon. That first four we owe you at Townsville, 5/6/10/12 pays $1,431.60.
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3: Two minutes away from the first at Sale tonight with Kyle Galley. Kyle will join us with the preview after race one with the rest of the program there. 1, 2, 3, 8 are his numbers in the first. One starts Monday is the even money favourite at $2. Eight Made Blue at $4. Number two, Winkle Rose, $4.80. Three, Devil Storm, $10. Number four, Dr. Brocker at $11. Or Dr. Brocker, that is. And then Dr. Wildman, number six, at $16. The roughie is Dr. York out of the seven at $19. 1, 2, 3, 8 from Kyle in the first at Sale. At Calabarran, 7, 5, 6, 1, the result on race three. Number seven, The Dark Knight, 9.30, 2.20. Number five, Vintage Blue, 3.10. Six, Better Wash Up, $2. And one, Good On You Mate, fourth. Quinella, 54. Exacta, 93. Trifecta paid 521. And the first four, $3,959. 7, 5, 6, 1, the running double, 3 and 7, 45.60. Sale race one is next.
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6: Starts Monday. To run the favourite here, in from as much as 250. Made Blue 5 into about 340 is now 460, and the favourites into odds on at 190. Winkle Rose at 5, 950 Devil Storm, Dr. Brocker 11, Dr. York at 17, and Dr. Wildman is at 18. So the opening event there behind the start. Numbers 1, 2, 4, 6, and 8 all having their first race start tonight. And starts Monday into 190 to run the favourite here for Ned McDonald in the first. Son of Bernardo on debut. Shade of odds on. And there's 175 now for the red. So it's trimming right up. It's about 240 when they're in the yard. It's into $1.75 now on the fixed odds. Fine night. Of course, daylight savings has kicked in. So nice bright conditions here. Still in Sale, certainly after the weather we've had throughout to Gippsland and beyond over the last couple of days. Plenty of rain about, but the track looks in pretty good order here tonight after a fine, sunny and mostly dry day. One late scratching that came out earlier this morning. That's race 9, number 3. Good luck here at Sale tonight. First of a dozen. About to get underway. They're set and they're racing and bombing the start. There were both Devil Storm and Dr. York, and away quickly was Made Blue from the outside. Gets across the favourite, starts Monday to lead. A length or so, Dr. Wildman third, Winkle Rose the fence, five lengths Dr. Brocker, further back Devil Storm, Dr. York, but up to the turn and Made Blue shot away, four lengths in front of starts Monday trying hard, but Made Blue nice win on debut to score by 4 or 5 in 24.05 if you don't mind. Second to starts Monday, Dr. Wildman's run on into third spot. A gap further away in the race than Dr. Brocker with Winkle Rose, Devil Storm, Dr. York, and that's been a very nice win. 5.27 early, 13.39 really set that win up there, that bid section for Made Blue, and 24.03 the adjusted run. It'll be a good form race, that the first of the night here. Numbers coming into the frame, number 8 the winner. 1 second, starts Monday. It's held its ground throughout to run into the runner-up spot here on debut. Six has run third, Dr. Wildman. And the fourth number is about to come up here. That is number 4, Dr. Brocker. 8, 1, 6, and 4. 8, 1, 6, 4 in the frame on the first event. 6 3/4 is the winning margin here, with 3/4 of a length between

0: second and third. So it was 5:27 to the first mark. Really good second split there, 13:39. And 24.03 the overall.
1: 8, 1, 6, and 4, they're coming through, Kyle. We'll catch up with him in just a moment to get a preview. Race 2 onwards at sale tonight. Number 8, Made Blue, pays 4.80 and 2.50. Number 1 starts Monday, $1.40. 6, Dr. Wildman, no third dividend, and 4th, 4, Dr. Brocker. The Quinella, 3.10. Exacta paid 12.60. Trifecta, 101. That first four's not quite there yet on 8, 1, 6, and 4. Our next race for coverage, Nowra Grays. Race 1 is due in 4 minutes. Favourite is the 5, Zipping Caspian, at $1.95. 5.50 for the 7, Utter Chaos. $6, number 8, Monster Morny. Number 2, Zipping Dawson at $8.50. And it's the only other runner in the race. Scratching is the 1, Take Flight. On the other side of Nowra, we've got Port Lincoln, race 8. Last on the program out of South Australia over the 1350 is due in 6 from now. Number 4, Charles Ford is the favourite at 380. 6, Utah at 480. Number 7, Dougal McKean, $5. And the 3, Sir Panama is at 6 for the last at Port Lincoln. That first 4 at sale on race 1, 8, 1, 6 and 4, paid $443.60.
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1: 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With a look at the rest of the card, let's say good afternoon again to Kyle Gelly.
5: Hi, Pat. Yes, good afternoon, everyone. Lovely conditions here at Sale, especially considering what we've had in recent days. No rain about today, so as we've seen in that first race, there's a bit of a tick around on course for that winner. It had trial well into its first up run, and it certainly lived up to that. Made Blue going 24.03. That's a brilliant run for a maiden, particularly a first starter around the Sale circuit. So in what may end up being a really good form race, that is a very nice run by the winner, and the first starter's running top four in that race. A few shorties throughout the night. I thought perhaps the longest of those short runners may well be in race 9, number 6, Aston Aquitaine. We're down to just 5 runners now with the late scratching there earlier this morning of number 3. Aston Aquitaine ran 5th behind Matlock in a Bendigo Cup heat last week. Having its first look here at Sale tonight, is a winner of 7 from 14 with 4 minors and is building a good record, had won several in a row in town before that out last time in much stronger grade than this tonight. It'll be short, but it can be the anchor for your exotics there, race 9, number 6, Aston Aquitaine. Quaddy tonight, I think we can trim that right down as well. The first leg will go number 2 only. A bit wider in the second leg here, 3 to beat 1, 5 and 7. In the third leg, race 7, we'll go number 4 only, and home with numbers 5 and 6 in the last leg. So 2 only the first leg, 3 from 1, 5 and 7 in the second, 4 only in the third leg, and 5 to beat 6 in the final leg. So as mentioned, a fine night, temperature in the mid to high teens today, and a good night of racing still ahead of us. The maiden, the next in about 15 minutes. Later on, we've got Great Chase heats, numbers 13 and 14 of that statewide series, and then 3 heats of a Vic Bred Grade 5, races 9, 10 and 11 tonight. So hopefully plenty of winners for the punters tonight, Pat. We managed to jag an $18 winner last night somehow. Don't think there'll be too many of those tonight, but you never know. We'll find out, of course, by 9:30 when the last is run and won.
1: Yeah, good on you, Cole. Yeah, $18 winner. Well, you don't have to find many more if you're finding him at that price. That's well played, certainly. But a couple of shorties throughout the night, as Cole said, he's playing those for you. Race 2, his selections are 8, 3, 6 and 1. And Damo and Mitch are about to join you in about 20 minutes to take you through your Sunday night. Now, here's Nowra Race 1. They're about to box all.

0: cast away. Starter reaches for the green light. The lure's on its way. Set for the first at now. A first of 10. They're right. And racing. Missing the start slightly was Zipping Harriet. Winning the break was Utter Chaos and bounced two lengths in front. Monster Mornay out wide pushes forward. Zipping Caspian, this favourite, was about third away. And then came Zipping Harriet and Zipping Dawson is last. So they come to the corner. And it's Utter Chaos that shows the way by two lengths from Monster Mornay. It's Utter Chaos on the outside. Gets the win today at start number 20. And Utter Chaos gets the cash here and beats home Monster Mornay on the inside. Third home will be Zipping Harriet. Then came Zipping Caspian and Zipping Dawson. The time was 21 seconds. Yeah, it's start number 20 today. Finally breaks the maiden status. The trainers have been patient here with this bitch. She finally gets through today.
1: 7.845 on the first at Nowra. Number 7, Utter Chaos, 5.20 and $2.80. 8, Monster Mornay, $2.90. And 4, Zipping Harriet, third, no third dividend. They're loading for the last at Port Lincoln. Northam Race 2 is due in 6 minutes with Richard. He started very nicely this afternoon with a $10 winner on top in the first. Richard's numbers, Race 2, 2, 9, 7 and 5. Famed Girl, number 9, is the Bet365 favourite at $2.80. 2, Firearm, $2.80. Number 3, General Napoleon is $2.50. Number 7, Chandra, $13. And 4, Swing Bar is now 12 in from 16. A little bit of money for it. But 9, Fame Girl, the $2.20 favourite for the next race, 2 at Northam. The last, the second last rather at Townsville, race 8 on the amended start times has been allotted the same time as Northam. Obviously, we'll take you to Richard first. The 8th at Townsville might be a replay. We'll see how we go there. The favourite for that event is the 2, Hot Diggity Boom at $3.30. Getting closer at Port Lincoln. Those divvies are through at Nowra, race 1. 7.845, number 7, Utter Chaos. $5.20 and $2.80 beats the 8, Monster Mornay, $2.90. Number 4, Zipping Harriet, no third dividend. And 5, Zipping Caspian, fourth. Quinella, $11.80. Exacta, $17.80. The trifecta, $52.50. No first four just yet on 7, 8, 4 and 5. Here's the last at Port Lincoln with Jared.
2: And Toorak Blaze, riderless. Caitlin Toodle heading to the structure, so it's about to come up Toorak Blaze along with Sir Panama. Final race today. Racing in SA this week heads to Gawler tomorrow. So Monday racing at Gawler or at Mount Gambier on Wednesday, and then back
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2: Weekend. Toorak Blaze coming forward. And we're almost set to go. The Yumba Muscles Holdings 0-56 handicap to wrap up the program. 13.50 and the red light's on. The favourite is Charles Foot. They're set to go. Light blinks. Ready for the last at Port Lincoln. Couple keen to get on with it. Ready and racing now. It was a fairly even line out. Charles Foot left well along with Oriados down low. Charles Foot's being ridden hard by Murtaugh to drive forward, and Dougal McKean's kicking through to be in third early. Navy Gold fourth the inside. Noyers gets to fifth. Then came Wendery out deeper. The Greys behind them, Navy Gold, and they were followed then by Lion's Instinct, who's two-thirds down the field from Outcaster, who's fourth last. Then Toorak Blaze in company with Agreeance, and out wider on the track, Sir Panama's towards the tail. Eventually, Charles Foot worked to the lead, going down towards the 800 metre mark, and leads by a length and a half to Noyers, who's building up to second spot now. Oriados is third, trailing the leader, and fourth now Dougal McKean, who's one off the fence. Very wide going forward is Wendery out deeper, about four off the rail. Between runners was Utah, and then came Navy Gold. Lion's Instinct ridden along back in the field from Outcaster, and then Sir Panama from Toorak Blaze, and Agreeance is going to turn in last. The final favourite, Charles Ford, is going to be first for the judge. It's Charles Ford by two lengths. Utah is trying hard out towards the centre of the track. Navy Gold battling away, and they were followed then by Oriados. It's Charles Ford in front. Trying hard is Navy Gold. Charles Ford by a length. Navy Gold is coming hard with Utah on the outside. Utah coming up with Charles Ford on the inside. It's still Charles Ford bobbing, and Charles Ford wins. Beats home in second position. We had Utah behind them in third. I'm not sure. We've got Oriados close up with Navy Gold. Noyers is there with Outcaster, and then came charging home late Toorak Blaze. Behind them, Sir Panama from Agreeance. Lion's Instinct towards the tail of the field with Wendery, and Dougal McKean was back there as well. Charles Fort, the favourite, scores number 4.

0: Fort. Charles Fort will win. Charles Fort holding off Utah, who's charged at the end and just missed. Third's tight. We've got Outcaster flooding home and is prominent with Aurea Doss near the rail. But all honours, Charles Fort was ridden up by Murtagh early to take the lead through the first couple.
1: 4-6 in the camera on the lucky last at Port Lincoln. Port 4 Charles Fort wins for Conor Murtagh at 3:30 and $1.50. The quaddy there this afternoon will be 5-4, 1-4. The second at Northern with Richard is next.
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1: Yeah, they're about to load at Northam. I'll bring you a replay of Townsville. They're loading there as well. At Port Lincoln, it's 4-6-12-13 on the lucky last. 4-6-12-13. The second at Sale with Kyle Gelly is 4 minutes away. Kyle's number's 4-3-6-1. He's with Dr. Freddy, or rather 8-3-6-1. He's with Dr. Freddy, who is the favourite at $2.50. Now at Port Lincoln, number 4 Charles Fort, 3:31.50. Number 6 Utah, 2:30. 12 Outcaster, 11:10. And 13 Oridos Fourth. The Quinella, 9:20. Exacta, 23:50. Trifecta, 636.10. First four paid 4,530. The running double 1-4, 16:20. Daily double, a pair of fours, 26.90. The quaddy, 5-4, 1-4, 489.20. 4-6-12-13 on the last at Port Lincoln. Now, they've only just brought the first runner in at Northam. I'll bring you a replay of Townsville. Here's Richard.
4: He's aboard here, Fame Girl. It's $2.10. Firearms look really good. And looks very fit today, as Trevor has outlined. It's got a big line down its rump. It's $3 second up here after a sizzling finish there behind Official Business. First up. Should go pretty close to overpowering its rivals here. General Napoleon battled hard last start and fought on well for second. Whether a couple here will be sharper than it is the question, but it's got a draw advantage over Firearm. Now, Swing Arm just went high in the air, and Jared Noski, a beautiful landing there, a Nadia Comaneci, only because I can't think of a male gymnast. Landed flat on his feet, 10 out of 10. So, Swing Bar's coming up. Swing Bar. There's been a little bit of specking for No Show, who's a debutante, Ross Price, and his regular rider, Joseph Azzopardi. And they're just about set now. Swing Bar's gone up, red light is on. 1100, just about ready. Fame Girl drawn on the inside. And they're racing. Fame Girl got away pretty well. Swing Bar showing good speed to lead. Sovereign Rock now drives through as well. And Chandra and Fame Girl's very close on the inside. Two lengths away is No Show, followed by General Napoleon. And then Fly for a White Guy. Firearm is second last, about seven off the leader. And Hell of a Promise is back on the inside as they come up before the turn. Sovereign Rock in the Ryan Hill colours leads by half to Chandra. Fame Girl on the inside there for Pike. And followed by Swing Bar, who's out a little bit wider. No Show went up in the centre. Fly for a White Guy taken out wide. Firearm travelled up attractively. It's about four off the lead, about to get to the outside, and two lengths away is Hell of a Promise as they come around the home turn. General Napoleon is running about fifth as Fame Girl gets up on the inside of Sovereign Rock. Down the outside, Chandra. Here's Firearm right down the outside joining in. General Napoleon is back behind them inside the 250. Fame Girl with Firearm coming hard on the outside. Fame Girl with Firearm sweeping up. Firearm has taken the lead now, drawn clear from Fame Girl. A battling on Swing Bar as well, but it's Firearm in front, and Firearm is too good. Firearm beat Swing Bar, and 13, I think, Fame Girl from Sovereign Rock. Deeper out was General, was No Show.

0: On and they got away from General Napoleon. Chandra, not fly for a white guy, and last time is hell of a promise.
1: Two and a camera at Northam. Number two, firearm for Clint Johnson Porter wins, paying $3 and $1.40. Getting to the start at Sale. Here's a replay of what happened in race eight at Townsville.
2: And Hyde Park stood there, missed it by two, but that's what he does. And coming out very quickly, Ben Corey Bays looking for the lead. Brave Agenda, fast away. Also showing speed is Ready Tiger and Toranaga. He's whipping up four deep, he's pressing on, he's trying to cross them, but there's plenty of action early as they race into that first bend, and Ready Tiger's the first to put the brakes on, and Toranaga now works his way to the lead. A length and a half to two in front, the pace has been good. Second is Ben Corey Bay, Brave Agenda, third Aged Care Rail through to be fourth, the inside. Ready Tiger's right there on the outside and poking up between them as they come to the side of the track was the Hot Diggity Boom, two lengths to Colliano, Central Park and Hyde Park. Last, down to the 600 now. Toranaga got a little breather there, leads by three quarters. Brave Agenda, Ben Corey Bay, then came Hot Diggity Boom being felt for, followed by Aged Care, Colliano, Hyde Park's well back, Ready Tiger, Central Park into the straight now, and the favourite Toranaga straightens up a length in front of Brave Agenda, Ben Corey Bay. Hot Diggity Boom called on the outside as making ground, then came Colliano and Hyde Park, but at the 200 Toranaga's getting tired. Colliano is coming at him very quickly, and he's gone to the lead. Colliano shot clear from Hot Diggity Boom. Hyde Park got hampered near the fence with Toranaga, but he's too good in the line, Colliano, by a length and a quarter. Second home, Hot Diggity Boom. Third might be Toranaga in front of Hyde Park. He got pinned up on the fence halfway up the straight.
1: And it was 5-2, 10-4 on that result at Townsville. 5-2, 10-4 on the second last race. Eight at Northam, the numbers are 2-4-9-1 with totes to come. Almost set sail, race two.
3: For the second event tonight. And the green light is on, top of the back straight, 4:35 the journey. They're set to go. And racing two and pinging out from box eight, here was Dr. Freddy. Plenty of pace. Dr. Stefan goes forward towards the first turn. A couple to mid to right third off flat, and there was Biscuit Bound dropped out. And back with it, Dr. Daniella and Rocky Rose. The field is well strung out. Dr. Stefan got an inside run underneath Dr. Freddy. And mid to right's looking to stalk that pair as they turn for home. Further back in the race, then Dr. Yorton in the straight. And Dr. Freddy took over again. Surge to the front, goes on to score over Dr. Stefan, Dr. Yorton. And behind those, mid to right. Next in there, Akina Rupee. Further back in the race, Rocky Rose got back in the field. Biscuit Bound, no luck. Dr. Daniella with those. And the time is about 24:43 here. And the favourite, another box eight successful. That's Dr. Freddy scoring for Luke Adams at Giffard West and the Doctor's Kennels. Nicely bred type on debut, a black dog, March 24. Hooked on Scotch out of that great damn sweet Demi. She was a great race bitch. And she's thrown the winner here. At around $1.55 and $1.10 on the fixed odds, and on the pool there about $1.50. Five, Dr. Stefan, Tommy Shelby, Dr. Madison, Emily McMahon, Dr. Yorton third, Tommy Shelby, Dr. Nightingale, Kimberly McMahon here in the second event. Six runs fourth, mid to right. So outside boxes there, 8, 5, 7 and 6 official.
1: 8, 5, 7 and 6 confirmed by Kyle at Sale. We're about to go to Calabarin for race number four. The Northern Eastern Districts Cup comes up in 2 minutes. It'll be on the back of a quick break, and then Damo and Mitch will join you for your Sunday night. Matt McDermott's numbers in the fourth at Calabarin, 1948. 1948. He's with bronze to win the small feature today. The Northern Eastern Districts Cup at $2.60. On the second at Northam, 2491, number two, Firearm, Clint Johnson Porter, $3 and $1.40. Number four, Swing Bar, 240. Nine, Fame Girl, 130. One, Sovereign Rock, fourth. Quinella, $14, Exacta, 24. The Trifecta, 70. First four paid 307. And the running double, 9 and 2, 53.90. Townsville, race 8, 5-2, 10-4. Number five, Colliano, 6:20 and 2:30. Number two, Hot Diggity Boom, 180. Number 10, Toranaga, 120 and 4, Hyde Park, fourth. $11.30, Cornella, Exacta, 27.40. The Trifecta, $60. First four paid 640. And the running double, a pair of fives, 38. Late Scratching was the 7. Sub was the 10, and it ran third. At Sale, they're through, 8, 5, 7 and 6. Number 8, Dr. Freddy, the winner, on top for Kyle at $1.50, $1.20. 5, Dr. Stefan, second, $3. 7, Dr. Yordan, third, $5.40. And 6, Minter Ride, fourth, 8, 5, 7, 6. The Cornella paid $10.30, Exacta $15.70, Trifecta $152.40, first four, $316.

90, running double a pair of eights, $17. Kyle's numbers in race 3, 1, 8, 4 and 2. He's with Raging Fury at $2.50. 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Damien Watson and Mitch Abaya are about to join you to take you through your Sunday night of chasing and pacing and also galloping, with the Northern meeting continuing tonight. Race 3 comes up in 20 minutes at Northern. Richard Bell goes 11.759. 11.759 are Richard's numbers in race number 3. Enjoy the rest of your night. A quick break on race day, and we're coming back with the feature of Calibre in race 4, the Northern Eastern Districts Cup. Have a great night.

0: different racing with New Zealand. 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

Ideal as they lift it now on the outside, getting closer, Yawoma. Jax's Ideal, Yawoma. Around now comes Winegum. Three deep passes, Captain Courageous in the centre. Bronze Bowl away on the inside. Kelleher and Farmers Co-op sprint lane if required. Getting off the markers is Get Your Bets On with Magic Bay to the outside and a link to Beach Captain. 3.50 to go. Yawoma gets the head in front, trying to respond as Jax's Ideal. Winegum, Captain Courageous, bronzed in behind them. 29, third quarter. Yawoma and Jax's Ideal, still not much of a margin. Yawoma slightly leading Jax's Ideal on the corner. Bronzed is getting to the outside now and into the clear. Then Captain Courageous and Get Your Bets On saves ground along the inside. Yawoma's joined by Bronze. Bronze finishing off the better. Favourites got there. Bronze the winner. Bronze from

0: Charlie Iwoma, or on the inside, Jax is ideal. Get your bets on, made ground along the inside, two and out wider, Captain Courageous, Beach Captain just behind them with Magic Bay and Wine Gum. 30.1 the final quarter, 59.1 the last half, bronzed. Behind the lead, he got to the outside as they cornered in, raced up, grabbed the leading line, and has come down to the post. De Witter at $2.70, and one pool about $2.40 and $1.30 for the placing. Lead of 38, quarters 30.4, 30.5, 29, and 30.1. Numbers coming up with one bronze, the winner. Nine, Iwoma is second. Four, Jax's Ideal is third. And seven, Get Your Bets On is fourth. Numbers interim, 1, 9, 4, and 7.
1: 1, 9, 4, and 7 interim numbers there at Killabarra for race number 4. The one bronze getting up at $2.70. The winner, $1.24 the place. The nine, Iwoma second, $1.20 the place. And the four, Jax's Ideal third at $2 a place. 1, 9, and 4. The seven, Get Your Bets On in for fourth. 1, 9, 4, and 7. Welcome along, everyone, to the Sunday Graze. And a big welcome to our listeners on SEN Turf in WA, where we'll give you all of the action from Northam, the remainder of the card there, the last couple at Killabarra as well. From a Victorian point of view, we've got a big meeting at Sale in the Greyhounds, and we'll traverse here, there, and everywhere around the country. Damien Watson's my name, and our resident expert when it comes to greyhound racing, and finding you a winner. And I tell you what, the public need it. We've got interest rates going up yet again. The diesel prices are projected to go to $4 a litre, and the unleaded prices are out of control as well. So we've had a bit of rain around, which is creating more potholes. Mitch, we need some money, as according to the punters out there, I think that's what they're crying. So welcome to you, by the way.
2: Good to see you, Damo. $4 a litre for diesel, that'd have to be criminal, wouldn't it?
1: That's what some of the
2: surely not
1: experts are projecting.
2: If we get to that, come on. What do we do?
1: Well, that's where we go to rationing, I think, at that point.
2: Gee whiz. I don't know.
1: Mind you, I heard this on another station, which, you know, sometimes they have a negative line as to what's going to happen, yes. but it could happen. That's the reality of
2: that
1: the situation.
2: That is staggering. If we get to that, I don't know where we're going.
1: Well, I don't know where. It'd be sad for you as well, because you'd need diesel to get around, wouldn't you?
2: Well, yeah, of course.
1: Mm.
2: In the vehicle.
1: Well,
2: most certainly.
1: You've got to deliver some expert services for people at the end of the day, essential services too. Now, the Quinella for race 4 at Killabarra, 1 and 9 paying $3.70. Exacta 1 and 9 paying $9.30. Trifecta 1, 9 and 4 paying $31.80. First 4, 1, 9, 4 and 7 paying $92.40. Running double 7 into 1 paying $35.20. And if you got the early quaddy, you needed 1, 3, 7 and 1. It jackpotted to $498.61. And the third at Sale in terms of the greyhounds is coming up in around 8 minutes' time. So we'll give you all of that action along with Nowra and Tamora and some of the other action in terms of greyhound racing around the country. And for race 6 at Sha Tin, Graham Patch is going around as favourite at 2.30 in the next. But Mitch, big welcome to you. Obviously, once again, I've been on trackside, Sunday trackside for the last couple of hours. But how's your weekend been?
2: Been good, mate. Been good. Yeah, we...
1: No cricket on
2: no
1: yesterday?
2: No cricket yesterday, no. Yeah. There obviously wasn't enough available grounds to use, and yeah, it was one of those where we got washed off. They called it early, which was nice.
1: They did, yeah.
2: Called it early enough, and yeah, we spent the day down at the local pub just around the corner, well, walking distance, 50 metres away.
1: With the boys?
2: Yeah, with the boys, yeah. Okay. Went down there, watched a few of the races and had a meal, had a steak sanger.
1: Yeah.
2: Nice, yeah. A couple of boys had Palmers, and then we had a function in the night, so it was good.
1: Fantastic. Yeah. It was a weird old day yesterday because there wasn't much happening, because obviously this weekend all the attention revolves around the NRL Grand Final, but particularly here in Victoria because it was so wet, you really only had the racing during the day. There was a bit of NBL on at night.
2: Yep.
1: And the AFLW, and that was it.
2: Mm.
1: So I wonder if the turnover benefited as a result. Oh, look at this. Breaking news. Fitness guru Sam Wood arrested. Domestic violence offences. You remember him, don't you?
2: I remember what happened.
1: Apparently but apparently he's been arrested and charged for it. So there
2: Jeez,
1: you go.
2: That's something, isn't it?
1: It's just come up on the screen there. Wow. He was friends with one of the St Kilda footballers as well. I can't remember which one, but yeah, he was the bachelor for a year, I'm pretty sure. Hopefully.

0: Yeah, we'll see what happens there, but hopefully if there is wrongdoing, justice is done. Third at Sale is about 6 minutes away. What about your best bets throughout the night? May as well give them out now. Are you feeling confident ahead of tonight?
1: Relatively, Damo, yeah. Got Q2, got Sale. Sale meetings, actually not too bad tonight. There's a couple of shorties that go around, being races 4, 5 and 7. A Raise and Rewind goes around after, just keeps just sizzling. Draws really nice to win as well, but I thought it was a half decent night of racing. There's a little bit of value there outside of those, and probably gonna have to look towards some place plays in those races, because you can't be with anything at that sort of price. It's just ludicrous. But anyway,
0: ludicrous.
1: Where am I? Best bets, we'll go there. Now I just grab them up because I didn't put them all in a slip, which I should have done. Would have been the smart thing, wouldn't it, Damo?
0: It's all right. I caught you off guard.
1: You're right. No, I should have had them all written down for us, for the punters out there. I want to start in race number 6. Race 6, number 3, Lakeview Tracker. Great record at the track. Phenomenal, actually. 6 starts, 4 wins, 2 minor placings, draws well down low. 1-3 starts ago in 24-24. Does that again. They won't get near it. Thought the run 2 back was huge. Last time out, race against Flying Ducati off a wide draw. Didn't suit, but I like it here. Race 6, number 3, Lakeview Tracker. Roll over to race 8, number 5, Glowing. I thought its last run was massive. That being behind the winner that we tipped on that night, which was Millie Lily. It's been just... Well, it was been banging on the door without winning one, to be honest. 28.69, 2 back off the red. Very impressive time. Just couldn't get the job done. But I think tonight strikes a really weak race. Race 8, number 5, Glowing. They're the two bests there. And then someone asked about race 11 and asked a question about impacting. I thought the red would be hard to beat Lakeview Cindy in that race. But my main two bets were those that I'd mentioned. Then we'll go to... We've got anything... coming up? No. Good. Thought I'd just double check. Q2 Parklands, Damo. I got one in the next. Race 2, number 1, Mapunga Destiny. They backed it off the map last time out. I think can win this. Doesn't look like a strong race. And I think, although the price is not enormous, it's big enough to have a play and throw in some of your multis. So where else do I want to go? Race 3, number 7, Rybuck Banjo. I think draws really nice out wide. Good win. 2 back, really strong. And I like it. I reckon it can run all over the top of him. Yeah. the old Banjo boy just won before, or the Sire winner at Sale. And then my other best fell in, where am I? Race 6, number 3, Terrabella. Thought its last run, it was just unlucky off box 6. Been racing against good company. I think this is a race it can win. There's a little bit of speed in it, don't get me wrong, but I like it. It's short, but I think they'll be going to beat it. And at value, I had something later on at value. Race 9, number 1, Tote Dior. I think the greyhound's drawn nice.
0: Although, each way?
1: Yeah, you can take it each way. I thought its last few runs have been really good. Probably should have won 2 back. Don't know if it wanted to win, but I thought it might have been able to settle quite prominent here in race 9 at Q2. So that's my that's the lot of them.
0: Fantastic. So hopefully you followed in there, listeners. 0499 736 736 to text in. Someone's had a crack off the SMS. Lucky you don't have $5,000 of punters funds to dust like Thursday. Maybe put that on the long range weather forecast. At least it's 50-50.
1: That was from Jack from Avondale Heights.
0: Oh, is it Jack? Sorry, I've accidentally called him there, so he might call back. There you go. 0499 736 736. If you want to chat about anything, you can chat about the NRL Grand Final. We're going to watch it. Might have a bit of a watch-along like we did last year. I don't think anything's going to beat last year, though. That Brisbane Broncos-Melbourne Storm Grand
1: Bryce,
0: Final.
1: Bryce, he was there, wasn't he?
0: He was in the fetal position in the corner. Oh. Yes, he was going off his nut, and rightly so, too.
1: Oh,
0: that was
1: course.
0: A classic Grand
1: be.
0: Final. Shame they've fallen off the cliff a little bit, the Brisbane Broncos.
1: How quick... What? This is one for you, Damo. You know a lot more about sporting history than I do. What would be some of the greatest falling off the cliffs when it comes to sport?
0: And you can get involved in this, listeners. 0499 736 736. This can apply to local sport as well if you've got a story locally.
1: Yep.
0: Greatest falling off the cliff. 0499 736 736. I know in the AFL era... Probably one of the bigger ones was Adelaide. They went back-to-back.
1: Yep.
0: And so they won the 97 and 98 flags. The next year, this was in a 16-team competition, and they finished 14th. That was one of the biggest drops of all time, I think. And jeez. Malcolm Blight ended up leaving. A lot of people have been talking about the opposite rises.

0: because of Newcastle tonight, coming from last to potentially winning the premiership if they win tonight. And I reckon the closest that came to happening in AFL, or VFL as it was known back then, was Collingwood in 1977. They were wooden spooners in 76.
1: That's a long way back, isn't it?
0: And Tom Hafey coached them to a grand final. They got the draw against North in the first grand final and lost the replay. So there's a few stories. Now, the third at Sale's coming up.
1: Yeah, I'm with the red.
0: You're with the Raging Fury?
1: I'm taking on the 8 Lakeview Turbo. It's been some good touch. I think it needs a draw inside. And I reckon the 2 Maximum Sunny can just give the 1 enough room out the fence to work with.
0: All right, let's get a Sportsbet market update.
2: Sportsbet, the easiest place to bet on the races.
1: All right, let's go to Sale. Race number 3, Dame Dollar. And you've got 35 seconds until advertised start time. 8 Lakeview Turbo, 270 to 220. 1 Raging Fury, 270 at to 340. 4 Lakeview Chaser, 650. Money's come here for the 6 My Charm. It's 950 at to 12, back into 850. 2 Maximum Sunny's also 850. 5 Minta Boost in some handy form, $12. Then we get to the value plays. 3 Essendon Fly, who would have thought this thing's a rough chance, $46. And the 7 Homebush Fern, $61. No need for reserves. Favourites, the 8 Lakeview Turbo, 230.
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0: So you're with the one Raging Fury here, Mitch.
1: I am. There's a bit of speed in this.
0: All right, let's follow you in. Let's go to Sale Race 3 over the 435 metres. Here's Kyle Galley.
4: Starts have been here, and from those 10 runs, 2 wins and 6 miters. So certainly a consistent type over this sprint trip, 435. Raging Fury, third up from a decent spell. Hasn't had much luck over 460 at Warringal at its first 2 runs back. Back in distance slightly. It has gone 24.59 around here at its only look when it ran third. Runners getting set for the third event tonight, the Madden Glass and Aluminium Stake. Top of the back straight, 4.35 the trip. The starter has them. Green light switched on and the lure's on its way now. They're ready to go. Set. Racing. One of the last set of boxes, Raging Fury. Back at the start, My Charm, Homebush Fern, Lakeview Chaser, Maximum Sunny won the jump, got to the lead. Lakeview Turbo couldn't get around, shuffled back, and it's Maximum Sunny, 2 clear on Essendon Fly of the danger. 3 to My Charm, winding up, Raging Fury. Minterboost was next towards the home turn. It's Maximum Sunny and Essendon Fly pulling out to start a run, but Maximum Sunny's kicked away all the way, too good by 2 lengths. Second Essendon Flyer. Lakeview Chaser has run on nicely into third spot at the finish. Next over on the fence then, My Charm with Raging Fury. Lakeview Turbo, not much luck. Back with runners two there would have been Homebush Fern, and the time of the event's around 24.72.
0: And so there you have it, the 2 Maximum Sunny getting up at 8.50 the win, 2.10 the place, the 3 Essendon Flyer second at $7 a place, so that Quinella would pay anything.
1: Huge.
0: And the 4 Lakeview Chaser third, $1.85 the place. So 2, 3 and 4, quite upset there, Mitch.
1: It was, and the big guns got skittled out early, yep. And it was off and gone. The 2 early speed wins races, and the 5 and the 8 were the 2 that had a bit of box speed, and 2 just pushed up the inside and won well.
0: Oh, well, bad luck, but we got race 2 at Q2 Parklands, and one of your best goes around here, Mitch.
1: It does, yeah. I'm with the red. I like it. I reckon it's in some really good touch. Well, not really good touch, but decent enough touch, sorry. The last one was unlucky. It got checked. I wouldn't say it got beaten from pillar to post, but it got checked. 14 starts for 1 win, 9 minor placing. Shows it's always there, but doesn't like to put its head down on the post, Dame Dollar. So yep. I'm hoping Mapunga Destiny can settle clean enough to the front, because there's a bit of speed in this, and you know, gonna have to hold a few off because there's pace in. I think the 2's got a bit of early zip, wants to shift up the track, which is nice. It's Headmaster. There's also pace in the 5 Gabby Girl and 4 Nanga Zena.
0: All right.
1: I like it, Mapunga Destiny.
0: Mapunga Destiny. I'll play a bit of Destiny's Child, a bit of Survivor if it gets up this particular dog. So we'll follow you in at around $2. Plenty of text messages coming through. Dylan's listing him from Hobart. Maddie's listing him from Geelong. David nominated Newcastle. Yep, 18th last year, grand final this year. Quite a turnaround. Thank you, Dave. Boris Becker post-tennis career was a massive drop-off. Yeah, that's a good one from Scotty in Bayswater. Leicester City in the EPL, and I suppose they've dropped off a little bit since. Cal says, biggest fall off a cliff ever is about to meet Manchester City. I know they're appealing those findings. Oh. As big as the sinking of the Titanic, sporting-wise. Yeah,
1: they're in trouble. Yeah. They're in a lot of trouble.
0: 114 out of 115 findings were found to be there.
1: Yeah, just a really overwhelming number.

0: 115 charges.
1: Gosh.
0: All right, here we go.
2: They're back this thing late here. They're back to red. Come on. Two to just to run off the track and just provide us with some cover.
0: Gone into $1.85.
3: Race two here at the queue. 5.50 the journey. They're ready. Racing Mapunga Destiny away quickly. Gabby Girl showing speed. Lunarart down the outside, followed by Nengar Zena. Then came Royal Ghost and Headmaster was last. Running into the back, crossing Lunarart, checking Mapunga Destiny. It lost ground. Nengar Zena through to second, followed by Gabby Girl.
2: Yeah, then
3: Royal Ghost and
2: out,
3: Lunarart. And back to the tail was there. A Headmaster running down
2: Come
3: the
2: on,
3: side.
2: Son.
3: Mapunga Destiny goes
2: Waiting
3: up and
2: up
3: joins
2: him,
3: Nengar Zena. Mapunga Destiny takes
2: That'll
3: the
2: do.
3: Lead, comes away. Mapunga Destiny, 2.5, Nengar Zena. Gabby Girl up for third, followed by Royal Ghost. Then came Headmaster and last in Lunar Art.
0: Well, you got there in the end. Well done. Mapunga Destiny prevails there in the second at Q2. Let us know if you follow Mitch in 0499 736 736. The first of his best bets lobs. Now, we've got seven races on the card at Northam, two already completed. Let's go to race three, the West Wide Tracking Maiden over the 1,000 metres. Favourite is the 11, Miss Profligacy, which is at $3.50. The 7, Incredible Mr. Fox with William Pike aboard at $4.80. The 5, My Testimony at $5.50. The 9, Flash of Fina at $5.50. The 2, Kachaka is at $6.50. The 1, Finito Web at $10. The 3, I'm Jester Boy at $26. The 6, Short Straw at $26. The 4, Maxine's Wish at $41. The 8, Earthshine at $51. And the 10, Call to Water at $71. This is a bit of a tricky race because we've got a few debutants, including the favourite, Mitch.
2: What are you thinking?
0: I was thinking My Testimony just on a small each way
2: play. So was I.
0: Yeah.
2: I reckon we'll get to the front and see if we can hold them off.
0: Finished third in its last three starts. It is first up from a spell, though. Not with a high degree of confidence, though, but that's my tip. Each way, My Testimony. For race three, it's Sale, by the way. The 2, Maximum Sunny, got up at 8.40 the win, 2.20 the place, as we said. The 6, My Charm, finished fourth, 2, 3, 4, and 6. Quinella, 2 and 3, paying $164.10. Exacta, 2 and 3, paying $162.30. Trifecta, 2, 3, and 4, paying $772.30. First four, 2, 3, 4, and 6, paying $4,745.10 and the running double 8 into 2, paying $16.40. Bang Mitchie, hoping to build a bank and chuck it all on the Roosters later tonight. I'd still be nervous if I was following
2: on
0: the Roosters. I know they'll probably win.
2: They've been well supported.
0: Yeah, that's
2: the
0: thing.
2: Sports bet all week.
0: Yeah. Agreed. Oscar followed you in as well. Dan from Toowoomba. Scotty from Bayswater. Anthony, who's listening in from Geraldton. So
2: Geraldton,
0: there you go.
2: Okay.
0: Quite a few following you in. Let's go to Northam for race number three. They're just placing them in. Richard Bell, one of the best blokes going around, Richard Bell, by the way. His numbers are 11, 7, 5, and 9. Let's head to him for the call of race number three at Northam in the Gallops.
4: No, I ran third, My Testimony. Kachaka ran fifth. Apologies. It was the other way around. Doesn't make me Mr. Profligacy, but certainly very inaccurate. Now, I'm Just a Boy's moved up. Moves up in a line with Earthshine going up. Finito Webb's locked away. Coming up is Incredible Mr. Fox. Very good win in the previous to Firearm, coming down the outside for Trevor Andrews and CJP. And forgot the rock, got the money for Alan Matthews. Got a very good record here at Northam, Alan, as well as all those Perth Cups. And Brandon Louis got the run through to score in the first at good each way odds. So we're just waiting on, looks like My Testimony, or is that Maxine's Wish? Maxine's Wish in the gold colours. And also Call to Order, who's an $81 chance here. Just about 2 minutes past starting time. So we've just got two to move in. Maxine's Wish goes up. Seven of Encart, track in beautiful order. And it's going to play anyway today. No pattern. But you can certainly come from behind, as Firearm showed in the previous. Now, Riderless is Short Straw. Short Straw is Riderless.

0: guys, as the TV goes on the blink there. What's happening with the short straw? To move in as cool to water, still got short straw. Still out of line. Reading a story about convicts who escaped from that horrific prison off an island in Tasmania. Escaped into the bush, had no food, no water.
1: Got a late scratching wrist.
0: And they had to draw a short straw. Number six is out, short straw, as to who was going to be eaten. Now the red light is on. And they're racing now from the 1,100 metres. And getting away nicely here was Miss Profligacy. Also showing speed is incredible, Mr. Fox. And starting to come through as well is Cool to Order. And going through near the inside, Flash of Fina showing a bit of speed as well. My Testimony, hunting up around the outside, is going to speed them all off. Maxine's Wish is well back. Flash of Fina got back now. Miss Profligacy is just being eased there and just had to restrain and lose a half length. It's back to about third last. Around it goes Finito Reb, racing at about six places, Kachaka, and last of all is Urshine, showing plenty of speed today, My Testimony. Comes into the straight, leads by about two lengths. Trying very hard is Incredible Mr. Fox as they run down with 200 metres to go. Joining in as well is Kachaka, and now Miss Profligacy is letting go with X Run, and wide around is Maxine's Wish running on as well with Finito Reb, they're across the trap, but Miss Profligacy has raced up to My Testimony. Miss Profligacy has taken the lead and drawn clear and beaten My Testimony. Third's a photo, Mr. Incredible Fox, maybe
2: there you have it. We stand by for the official dividends.
3: There you go. Exotics and dividends to come for race number three at Northam after that delay. But Miss Prof Legacy, the 11, looks to have got up at $4 a win, $1.80 the place. The five, My Testimony, each way play got him for second, $1.90 the place. So that's better than nothing. And the photo for the miners will come through. All right. Just in terms of the next at Kellerberrin, the market is through here for race number five. The Tab Touch supports WA Racing pace over the 2,130 metres. Favourite is the one Stella Major at $2.50. The four Ulta Harar at $5. The six She's a Mare at $5.50. The eight Spubmeister at $5.50. The five I Better at $7. The seven Follow the Music at $7. The two Alexandra the Great at $16. And the three Let's Rock Tonight is at $34. Still awaiting the exotics to come through at Northam. Off the SMS, Baz from Melton says, boys, I don't really care who wins, just enjoying the punt on a Sunday and watching 20 meatheads beat each other up in the NRL Grand Final. P.S. Get me a winner, lads. Good on you, Baz. Thanks for your company. And Oscar listening in as well. And Jack from Mount Waverley is saying, Bernard Tomic, that's one of the biggest drops from a club career-wise of all time. Had so much talent, didn't he? Still does to a certain degree, but I'm not sure if he's that interested in tennis.
4: No, I don't think he ever has been.
3: No. It is a bit of a shame. Nick Kyrgios, I suppose he has fallen off a cliff a little bit in recent
4: times.
3: The way
4: you structure that text, Bernard Tomic, meet cliff, meet rock bottom.
3: Oh, yeah. Oh, gosh. Yeah, all right. Kellerberrin, there's about 30-odd seconds away, so we'll head there very, very shortly. Still no exotics officially confirmed for Northam, but the numbers have been confirmed, 11-5-7-2, 11-5-7-2. All right, we'll head to Kellerberrin for race number five on the program, and this is the penultimate race on the card as well, so good luck to the punters out there. The one still a major is your favourite. Before we head there, though, I give out our Tyre Power code word for the night.
4: Oh.
3: And, of course, a $100.
4: I don't know where your mind's darting for this. I don't know.
3: $100 Tyre Power voucher to give away. I'll tell you what, his name in terms of concussion protocols has been on everyone's lips all week. So, Ponga, P-O-N-G-A. P-O-N-G-A is the code word. So text in the code word Ponga, along with your name and suburb, to 0499-736-736. And you could go in the running to win a $100 Tyre Power voucher, all thanks to Tyre Power, delivering expert-winning tips on tyre safety. And we gave a voucher away last night, Mitch, another one to give away tonight because we're feeling generous. So,
4: yeah, why don't we?
3: As I said, who knows how many potholes came out of the roads due to the big wet across the eastern states of Australia over the weekend. Rock's listing him from Greensboro as well. So text in the code word Ponga, that's P-O-N-G-A, along with the name and suburb to 0499-736.

0: 736736. That's 0499 736736. And as I said, you could go in the running to win a voucher. Yes. Use your tip for tonight. You going the Roosters?
1: I'm Knights. I was with Knights last week. I'll be with them again.
0: Okay, there you go. For an up, that'd be a Cinderella story for the ages, sure. I reckon. Let's go to Kellerberrin. They're not far away from a start. Here's race five over the 2,130 metres.
2: He's second at about the $2.30 quote, but stand by for the judge. Kellerberrin for the running of race number five. His next up runner's milling around at start, 21.30, the journey. Here's Stella Major.
0: Before we head there, Matt McDermott likes Stella Major on top, which is a favourite, although it has drifted out slightly out from $2.70 to $3. So a little bit of a drift. It has placed at its last three starts, so it has been probably the most consistent, and his numbers in general are 1, 4, 5 and 6. So best of luck to Matt and those that are following him in. Stella Major at $3. Alta Harara, as I mentioned, at $4. Finished runner-up last start. The 5 Eye Better is at $9.50. It's going for two wins in a row. And She's a Mare finished third last start, and that's a chance at $6. Here's Matt McDermott for the call of race 5 at Kellerberrin.
2: Matt McDermott's got 1, 4, 5 and 6. Let's join him.
3: Thank you, Grant. Hello to you and welcome all. The mobile is on the roll here for race 5 of 6 this afternoon in the Central Wheat Belt. It's up the road from Northam, and they begin to move up. Green colours of the club with She's a Mare on the outside. And coming up also in gate 5 is I Better, the stable mate, Alta Hurrah, into second favourite at last look. Let's rock tonight. Alexander the Great, Stella Major the inside. The pair on the second row are both Follow the Music, Spud Meister. Green for Gale and racing, and Stella Major off the inside was away best. In the centre is Alexander the Great, and out wider, Alta Hurrah, looking at what's doing into the first turn. Follow the Music goes up behind the lead as Stella Major leads comfortably. Now Alta Hurrah works up on the outside. Follow the Music leaders back. Alexander the Great 1-1. Spud Meister is 1-2, and down on the inside is Let's Rock Tonight. And then She's a Mare racing second to last on the inside of I Better. So into the straight, it's all Stella Major getting a cosy trip out in the lead through this first half a lap. So off from the back comes I Better around the outside of Alta Hurrah. And running down to the post now with nearly a line of three, Stella Major joined by I Better going up on the outside. Alta Hurrah will grab the 1-1, Follow the Music still behind the leader. Three back along the inside is Let's Rock Tonight. And then Alexander the Great now 1-2 from She's a Mare and three quarters to Spud Meister. Only 41.1 the lead time, and going into the back with four lengths from first to last, it's Stella Major. Stella Major, the leaders, had a great trip in the first lap. On the outside in second spot now, leading the one out line is I Better, and then Follow the Music on the inside of Alta Hurrah. Let's Rock Tonight is midfield on the markers and covered by Alexander the Great. She has only two behind her in Spud Meister on the outside of She's a Mare. The first quarter run in 31.8, and nearing the home turn with Stella Major about a neck on I Better, and they corner together into the front straight over Follow the Music and Alta Hurrah. They were followed by Let's Rock Tonight, fifth on the inside of Alexander the Great, and the last pair of Spud Meister still covers She's a Mare. At the post now with one to run, and Stella Major wanting to go quicker passes the post with a neck advantage. On the outside is I Better, and they were followed by Follow the Music and Alta Hurrah. Let's Rock Tonight on the inside from Alexander the Great, She's a Mare, the last one, Spud Meister, 30.7 the second quarter. 600 metres to run. Stella Major into the back straight. Still about a half over I Better. Follow the Music right behind the leader. And in the 1-1 is Alta Hurrah from the back. Spud Meister with Schofield goes up three wide around Alexander the Great. Let's Rock Tonight's back on the pegs. And then comes She's a Mare at the tart of the field. Off the far turn with Stella Major. Leading the way by a half to I Better. Out of the 1-1, Alta Hurrah. Spud Meister four deep. Follow the Music awaiting a crack. 29.6 the next section. It's Stella Major coming to the turn. Follow the Music right behind on the outside. Boxing on is I Better. Alta Hurrah deeper out with Spud Meister. Still Stella Major giving plenty. Along the inside comes Follow the Music, but Stella Major's had a great run in the lead. Capitalises, one about a half. Stella Major from Follow the Music with I Better boxing on. Not sure fourth. Alta Hurrah was joined toward the inside, but She's a Mare and Let's Rock Tonight. Spud Meister wider out. Alexander the Great finished back behind those with a final quarter of 29.4.

0: The one still a major gets up. Well done to Matt McDermott. Our callers are tipping well tonight. The one still a major getting up at 280. The winner, $1.35. The place. The seven follow the music second, $2 a place. And the five, I bet it in for third, $2.60 a place. 1, 7, and 5, your numbers in the fifth at Keller Barron. So let us know if you follow Matty McDermott in 0499 736 736, of course, late afternoon in WA. And we'll get the exotics up shortly. Exotics are up for race 3 at Norvum. The 11 Miss Profligacy got up at $4 a winner, $1.80 the place. The 5 My Testimony second, $1.90 the place. The 7 Incredible Mr. Fox third, $1.90 the place. And the 2 Kachaka in for fourth, 11.5, 7, and 2. Quinella, 11.5 paying $12.90. Exacta, 11.5 paying $21.10. Trifecta, 11.5 and 7 paying $63. First 4, 11.5, 7, and 2 paying $236.60. Running double 2 into 11 paying $11.30. And for Keller Barron, we'll give those exotics to you as soon as they come through to hand. Just in relation to the next at Q2 Parklands, Mitch, you got another best bet in the next in race 3. Who do you like?
1: I do indeed. And with the 7, Rybuck Banjo. Thought it was a really good play. Draws beautifully out wide. Vacant box inside. Should get every chance to be winning here.
0: Hopefully you can strum the banjo, Mitch, off the back of that victory. Brian from Ballarat, he wanted to give a shout-out to David Goulden at Keller Barron. Small team, great guy. Got on you, Brian.
1: There you go.
0: Daniel has texted in. I'm part owner of Here Comes Billy in race 5 at Sale. What are your thoughts on that particular dog?
1: Very short, big chance. Dog's flying. 23 starts, 12 wins, 10 minor placings. Loves Sale. Hasn't exactly scorched at Sale. 24.55 when it won off the pink there. Then it went and flew at Bendigo. Then it led at Bendigo, got run down, and then just got beaten last time out behind Askern Violet. I think the red will lead, and I think it should be winning the 2, but the red's going to be a hard dog to run down.
0: All right. That's, of course, Daniel listening in from Terrelgan today.
2: This so race, keep an eye on this race at Gawler, right? It could be messy as.
0: Oh, okay. The not, four's no a nonny. Race?
2: The 4's a nonny. The 2's a nonny, I reckon. All right. I reckon it could be mayhem.
0: Well, it could mean anyone could win potentially.
2: Yeah, that's it. Yeah. Is or none of them win.
0: Yeah. 0499 736 736 to text in. So Q2 Parklands about a minute away for race 5 at Keller Barron. The 5 I Better got him for third at 2.30 a place. The 4 Ultra Hurrah fourth. So the numbers were 1, 7, 5, and 4. Quinella 1 and 7 paying $10.20. Exacta 1 and 7 paying $15.30. Trifecta 1, 7, and 5 paying $87.10. First 4 1, 7, 5, and 4 paying $379.60. Running double 1 into 1 paying $11.40. What's happening at Gawler?
2: The 1's leading at about $40. All over heels is the 8. Look, does the 4 want to go past the 5? It doesn't like to lead. It doesn't like to win. Look at it. Look at it, Dame.
0: Yeah.
2: It just bumped and said, I don't want to go past you.
0: I think it was knocking the top off of Milo, I reckon.
2: 23.40. Goodness gracious me.
0: 5, 7, and 4, the numbers there in the first at Gawler. And we'll head to Q2 very shortly.
2: Well, how's your weekend been, Damo?
0: Yeah, good. Mainly just been working for most of it. Went for a run at the tan. I did a double tan yesterday.
2: A double tan?
0: In the wet. In the wet, Mitch. Yeah, right. So it was good. It means less people around. Why a
2: double tan?
0: I like to run 7 kilometres. That's my go-to for each day if I can.
2: Each day?
0: Yeah.
2: And pull up sore?
0: No. I would only pull up sore maybe if I did double that, I reckon, in the one go. That's when I start to feel it, or you feel it afterwards. I remember going for 24K once, I fell pretty sore after that for quite a number of days. So,
2: guy at our cricket club, he did 100 kilometres. He did an ultra marathon about a month ago.
0: Yeah, how did he pull up?
2: Said he was sore 3 days later.
0: So it was a delayed onset?
2: Yeah. He was sore for 3 days, sorry.
0: Three days afterwards? Yeah, of course.
2: Agony.
0: I think most people would in that situation, particularly if you're not used to it. That's the key. If you run each day, your body does get used to it over time. I just worry about the knees, Mitch. That's the only thing. All right, Q2 Parklands.
2: A mate of mine used to run 7, 8 kilometres every day. And, he's about 60-odd now, and his knees are cooked.
0: Cooked? Yeah. That's always a risk, isn't it? Depends on your genetics to a degree, I reckon.
2: Yeah, it does. It does.
0: You're with Rybuck Banjo.
2: Yeah, I like it. It's been backed here late.
0: Yes.
2: Come on the banjo.
0: All right, let's head there. Race 3 at Q2. We're with the 7 Rybuck Banjo, the second of Mitch's best bets. And we'll have the coverage now.
3: Race number 3, these runners about to go forward. Buffalo Theory, Scuderia, Blackjack.

0: Abel and Ryback Banjo, Ruby Slipper, Lakeview Libby, Jakari Britt. There's the green light. Set for race three, favourite box three, Scuderia. Off now, Scuderia, second last to hit the ground. Well away was Ruby Slipper. Driving through there was Lakeview Libby, and now Scuderia's getting a dream run on the inside. Takes the run, goes to the lead. Three lengths ahead of Ruby Slipper, Blackjack Table Rails.
1: I think it'll run it out, this
0: three. Lakeview Libby, Ryback, Jakari Britt. Last of all, Buffalo Theory down the back. Scuderia raced away. Six lengths in front of Blackjack Table. To the outside, Ruby Slipper, followed by Lakeview Libby and Buffalo Theory around the
1: getting
0: corner.
1: Tired.
0: Scuderia is clear, running on Ryback Banjo, but Scuderia in front. Scuderia, second home Ryback Banjo, tight third, Blackjack Table, Lakeview Libby, followed by Buffalo Theory. Then came Ruby Slipper, Jakari Britt last in around 34 and 9.
2: There you go, the three Scuderia held off Ryback Banjo. You're right, Mitch. Unfortunately, the Banjo just couldn't quite chase it down, but it did come home late, didn't it?
3: Yeah, the worry was that it got caught four or five wide going through a couple of bends there with the four, the five, even the two there as well. So Scuderia just got the right run, and I thought it would get tired later, did, but it had enough of a buffer.
2: Race four at Sale coming up. Mitch, what do you like at the last leg of the early quaddy? Goddess Stage is a short price favourite.
3: Isn't it really short? Poor Vine's a good animal when it gets it right. And Springer's Boy won well at Geelong. Go back three starts. So I do like it when they have a little sharpen up at Hillsville. So for me, I'm with the seven here each way, Springer's Boy.
2: Springer's Boy for Mitch. All right, let's get a Sportsbet market update.
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3: Race four, the Avon Concreting Gippsland. Eight's the favourite. Got a stage. It's 150 into 140. Seven, Springer's Boy, $6. Four, Poor Vine is $6.50. Five, Thor Kildsen. Eight out to $10. Now back to nine. Two, Holly Rose, 17. The value players, six, Rowdy Boy, 41. Three, Ballistic Brax, $51. And the one, Homebush Autumn, is $71. Favourites off the pink. It's got a stage. It's $1.40.
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2: All right, race four at Sale. Just remind us who you're with here, Mitch.
3: With the seven each way.
2: $6.50 the win. All right. $6.50 Springer's Boy. We're with it each way. Let's head to Sale. Race four. Your caller is Kyle Galley.
6: Poor Vine is $9.50 into $6.50 late. It's trimming up. Springer's Boy 11 into fives now $6.50. Thor Kildsen 7 out to $10.50 is now $9.50. Moving in well. The Avon Concreting Stake. And they're just about ready to go. Green light goes on. Lure's on its way. They're set for the fourth here at Sale. Ready. Racing. Thor Kildsen jump well from centre draw tonight and away quickly. Homebush Autumn, Springer's Boy on the scene, first turn and got a stage three and four deep winding up. Checked Homebush Autumn, lobs fourth, centre field, Poor Vine, it's outside, followed by Holly Rose, Rowdy Boy and Ballistic Brakes are coming up to the turn. Springer's Boy's got a good kick, two lengths in front of got a stage and Thor Kildsen trying hard. Thor Kildsen back to the inside of Springer's Boy, but it's clear Springer's Boy and the money was right, 2.5 to Thor Kildsen grabbing second just ahead of got a stage. Back behind those runners in fourth, spun after a gap, Holly Rose with Ballistic Brax, Poor Viner. Further back in the event was Rowdy Boy, Homebush Autumn as well. And a really good runner here of 24.19 to the winner.
2: Well done, Mitch.
1: Good result, winner. Tracks quick, 24.20.

0: Let us know if you follow me, Jim, with Springer's Boy, 0499736736. A bit of value for your Sunday late afternoon / evening. And it was a good run too, wasn't it? It loomed up. I think once it headed to the front, I suppose there was that concern that the favourite would loom around the outside, but it was going strong enough, Springer's Boy, and got up.
1: Yeah, it was. And that the Hillsville sharpen up, it really does work. They go to Hillsville, they run up the straight, they really stride out, then they go back to the horseshoes or the circles, and they just go really well.

0: 758 paying $107. First four, 758 and two paying $353.60. Running double two into seven paying $31.10. And if you got the early quaddy at sale, you needed 882 and seven for $578.80. 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
2: Welcome back to the Sunday Greys, not far away from the next at Northam in the Gallops, which of course is race number 4. And we'll go through the market. The Northam Liquor Barrett's Baden over the 1,300 metres. Favourite is the 12 Special Blend at $1.95. It's on debut with William Pike aboard. The 5 Phoenix Flaming at $5. The 2 Unimando at $6. The 8 Biggie's War at $7. The 7 Photo Synthesis at $14. The 3 Arno River at $26. The 4 She Sub Crake at $34. The 1 Energetic at $41. The 6 Ken at $51. The 10 Fierce Red at 71s, the 9 Squad Goal at $101, and the 13 Multiple Choice at $151. You can scratch the 11 Maedros, the 14 She's Deval, the 15 K Carly, and the 16 Social Playboy. Scratch the 11, 14, 15, and 16. Bit of a difficult one. I'll stick with the favourite Special Blend at $2.10. How's William Pike? Wins the Turnbull straight across on the plane.
3: I know.
2: To Northam.
3: No messing around. I like the 2 here at Gawler Damo, by the way.
2: All right, race 2.
3: Barbara Sugarman or something, is it?
2: Yep, at $4.80,
3: Sugarman. Yeah, I know, he's dedicated, Pikey, and you've got to be. It's a lot of travel involved in that game.
2: Absolutely. So Special Blend, your favourite at $2. Let's head to Northam. Richard Bell likes the favourite on top as well, the 12, and we'll head to him for the call of the 4th at Northam, this one over the 1,300 metres.
4: And a Phoenix Flaming is outlined by Matt. On form, has a terrific chance. It's in the blue and white stripes. Now Unimondo is about to move in. Unimando goes forward. Multiple Choice is trying to decide which barrier to go into. Squad Goal. And also Fierce Red. And a Multiple Choice looks to have picked barrier 10. Now up goes, moving in Fierce Red. And the last one will be Squad Goal. So we're close to a start. Light is on, Special Blend, the favourite in the cerise and white. They're racing. It was last out Special Blend, but Pike hunts it through to get past 4 or 5 early on. And She's Some Crack got away fast. She's Some Crack in front from Photosynthesis. And moving up is Unimando out a little bit wider. Arno River's nice and handy as well. Racing keenly is Phoenix Flaming. It's really getting the head up and looking erratic. And then came Energetic, followed by Special Blend, who was sent forward by Pike and got into about 5th place as it goes right around the outside. So it's doing plenty of work. Further back in the field, Binky's War tracks into it pretty well. About 2 lengths away, getting back in the field, is Ken, one of the roughies. It's back about 4th from last, and then came a Squad Goal, who's 3rd last, coming up towards a home turn. Multiple Choice is back on the inside as a corner from Fierce Red. So She's All Crack has got the lead coming up before the home turn and led by about a half a length. She's All Crack is just in front. Unimando, Special Blend has done a power of work but keeps coming down the middle of the track, and further back is Binky's War as they come inside the 250, and Special Blend's after Unimondo, who's fighting hard, and they're followed by Photosynthesis back in the centre, and then came She's All Crack on the inside. Unimondo, Special Blend is coming down the middle, is after it, and also Photosynthesis, but Unimondo fights hard, tough effort, draws clear from Photosynthesis, and Unimondo has beaten Photosynthesis, Special Blend, and flying home Fierce Red under a hold on the line around 4th, just got there from She's All Crack. Then came Energetic, further back was Squad Goal, and back on the inside behind them was Multiple Choice, followed by Binky's War, who didn't come into it after getting a nice trail up, and then came Arno River and dropping right out Phoenix Flaming, who pulled too hard and was pretty erratic.
5: The 2 Unimando
2: prevails at $5.50 the winner, $1.75 the place. The 7 Photosynthesis second, $3.20 a place, and the 12 Special Blend in for third, $1.22 the place. 2, 7, and 12 your numbers for race number 4 at Northam, and a very strong performance in the end, at a pretty decent amount of value as well. So Unimando wins the 4th at Northam. Just going back to sales, Springer's Boy getting up at $6.50. Another couple of texters also followed you in there, Mitch, which is good to see, including Anthony from Geraldton. So you're finding winners for people all over the country.

0: which is good to see. Unamando, too good there, 2-7-12, so no luck this time for the favourite with William Pike aboard. We'll quickly take a break. Exotics and Dividends to cover. We'll head to sail for race 5, My Quaddy, by the way, which is on the Quaddy app. You can download it, follow with the experts, or indeed, you know, you can ultimately put your own up. First leg, 1, 2, and 4. Second leg, 1, 3, and 5. Third leg, 4 and 8. And the last leg, 5, 6, and 8. $54 for 100%. Back with the fifth at sale shortly.
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0: It's race five at Sale. 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Who do you like?
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18: 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Moraine Piper, 67, and the 5 Woodside Wombat is 71. All the rage is the 2. Here comes Billy, $1.24.
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0: All right, here's a fifth at Sale. Your caller is Kyle Galley, the sports bet more places.
19: 2 wins and 5 minors, and is the value of the top 3 chances at about $9.50. Starter has them. Green light on. Most interesting free-for-all here, race 5. They're set for a start. Ready. Racing. Here comes Billy, about second and third to leave, is mastering pace inside of Matilda Rose and Daintree Damage. It's keen first turn. Getting through though, here comes Billy, takes over. Around him, Lakeview Leon. The big guns are right up there from Matilda Rose. Perfect Symphony to the turn. Next was Daintree Damage. Further back, Moraine Piper with Storm Brewing and Woodside Wombat turning for home. And here comes Billy in front. Lakeview Leon trying hard. But here comes Billy again by one length. Second to Lakeview Liam. Favourites run 1-2. Third spot, Perfect Symphony, just ahead of Matilda Rose. Behind those runners then, Moraine Piper. Further back of the event we had as they pull up Storm Brewing with Daintree Damage, Woodside Wombat, and the runner here is 24-27 to the winner.
0: So there you go, the 2. Here comes Billy. It was a short price favourite, and it salutes at $1.30. The win, $1.04 the place. The 7 Lakeview Liam second, $1.20 the place. And your tip, Perfect Symphony, well, that was as much value as you can get. It ran the place, Mitch, in third, but $1.60 the place, 2-7-1 the numbers.
18: Yeah, that was probably the likely result of the race. It was market order in the end, 2-7-1. And Perfect Symphony missed the kick by its standards. The 2 was brilliant pusher on the first turn. That's how you like him to win. Beats half, push through. 24-27. Think back to that maiden race 1, 24-03. So shows how bright that future is of the race 1, number 8. But that was a pretty easy watch once it led for the 2.
0: The 4 Matilda Rose got him for 4, 2, 7, 1 and 4. Do you like anything at Q2 Parklands, Mitch? Race 4, the short price favourite is Zipping Alcaraz, the 3, at $1.60.
18: Well, the Greyhound in box number 3 has a little bit of pace, 4 has pace. I'm going to go back to the well here. Well, not back to the well. I'm going to go to the well the first time, to the dog that's actually beat us last week. Remember, we were with Victory Exam last week. We got done on the post by $40 pop. It's not $40 tonight. I'm with the 5 here. That being Gold Star Sid. I think it's a crazy price, Damo.
0: All right, 5. I don't mind that at all. The exotics are through for race 5 at Sale. Quinella, 2 and 7 paying $2.10. Exacta, 2 and 7 paying $2.30. Trifecta, 2, 7 and 1 paying $6.20. Running double, 7 into 2 paying $13.30. And the first 4, 2, 7, 1 and 4 paying $13.70.
18: Don't mind the same race here, actually.
0: All right, which way do we go?
18: The 1 and 5, both top 4.
0: 1 and 5, both to finish top 4.
18: Yeah, I reckon that's not a bad play.
0: All right.
18: That'll do us.
0: Let's go to Q2 Parklands.
18: Come
0: race
18: on, yellow.
20: Q2 Parklands, and there is the starting signal. We're back here tomorrow night racing up the straight. There's the starting signal now for race number 4, starting signal. Smoke and Jill lining up for start 50 tonight, becomes a half centurion. Zipping Alcaraz, Gold Star Sid, here's the plan. Federal Joker, Bionic Bella, Dynamic Banjo and Personic Prowess. Green light is on. Set for race 4. They're ready. Off now, zipping Alcaraz, second away, but copped the bump, back to midfield, and Bionic Bella went forward to the lead. Federal Joker rolling through, Smoke and Jill, Dynamic Banjo, midfield, zipping Alcaraz, well back was Goldstar Sid. Check there, Dynamic Banjo, down the back, Bionic Bella, the leader by 2 lengths, Smoke and Jill got to second, three away, zipping Alcaraz, followed by Goldstar Sid. That's your race. Before the corner, Bionic Bella to the inside, Smoke and

0: Jill, she comes through at start 50. She's going to win. And Smokin' Jill goes clear to beat either Bionic Bella, Zipping Alcaraz late, followed by Gold Star Sid. A break then to Here's the Plan in front of Federal Joker, Bisonic Prowess, and last in Dynamic Banjo in around 30 and 10.
1: 1, 4, and 3, the numbers. The one, Smokin' Jill, getting up at around 6.50, the web fixed, 8.70, the win, and $1.70, the place. 1, 4, and 3, the numbers. A favourite, a touch disappointing. We'll go to Keller Barrett for
2: same
1: the last.
2: Same race, a lob too, both 1 and 5, top 4.
1: Oh, yes. Lobbed. Well, that deserves we'll a little bit of that. Music. Let us know if you follow, bitches. Same race, multi, 0499736736. Last at Kellerberrin coming up, race 6, the Tab Touch Bet with Bet Loop Pace over the 2,130 metres. The 5, She Can Play at $1.20. 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And the 4, Mama's Little Star at $41. All right, let's go to Kellerberrin. Matt McDermott is calling the action there. And She Can Play is the $1.15 favourite. We've still got probably a little bit of time before the race starts. Off the SMS, John says, I have the Pike fave, had the Nowra winner into this Northern fave. Big payday if it lands. Unfortunately, it didn't land, but bad luck, John. Off the SMS from Paran. Roy's asking, Mitch, how is your pre-season training going for cricket?
2: Pre-season's done. We went to start yesterday. So and, we'll start next week versus Warrandyte at Warrandyte.
1: Okay, good luck. Yeah,
2: should be good. Whitey's mob.
1: It is too, yes. Yeah. Yes. He'll tell you about his career there at Warrandyte. I think him, there's a few players from out that way. Sophie Day is in the women's comp. She's from Warrandyte as well. Jaden Stevenson signed with North Ringwood this year, says Roy from Templestowe. I did see that. And be interesting. He's come from VFL level and played a very good year at Coburg.
2: Should kill him, shouldn't he?
1: Well, I think he just didn't want the. He didn't like the commute all the way out to Coburg from where he worked, which is probably fair enough too. But he's a VFL, probably an AFL listed player, really, in terms of what he's capable of. But not sure if he'll get the opportunity again. Let's go to Kellerberrin for the last of the program there. By the way, if you want to be part of our Tyre Power sweep, text in the code word PONGA, that's P-O-N-G-A, along with your name and suburb, to 0499-736736, and you could go in the running to win a Tyre Power voucher worth $100. Our sweep race will be the next at sale, race number 6, because it's a pretty open one. Let's go to Kellerberrin for the last. Here's Matt McDermott.
3: Last of 6, Midnight Reunion, her first win today. Chow Babe took out race 2, the Dark Knight in the 3rd. Bronze in the feature of the afternoon, the Northern Eastern Districts Cup. And Stella Major in the previous. Cody Waldrott and Kyla Madden, 2 winners each. Donald Harper a chance at a double, as is trainer Mike Williams with the short favourite, 118. Last look, She Can Play back to $1.20 now, $6 for Better Be Bucks. I'll wind up the next meeting here, Sunday the 18th, the Members and Life Members Day, in a few weeks' time. They begin to move forward for the final time today. All things being equal, the final time they move up. She Can Play the favourite, Give It on the outside. Mama's Little Star, Rock and Roll Train. Better Be Bucks coming along. Rock and Roll Jewel on the inside. Final race over the 21 and 30. Mobile moving to the back of the track. Having to come up in 6. Fave on gate, She Can Play. Mama's Little Star to move into 4. Rock and Roll Train in 3. Ginnivan out of position at the start as the green light goes on, and She Can Play was away fast, firing to the top from Rock and Roll Jewel, who will take the trail on the back of the favourite into the first turn. Better Be Bucks is 3rd as they settle fairly quickly into single file. Rock and Roll Train is next. Mama's Little Star is second last, and back to the end of the field is Gidevan. So unsettling down, it's all she can play early on, and is just coasting along nicely, coming into the straight with a length to spare on Rock and Roll Jewel. A length away to Better Be Bucks. Back in fourth spot is Rock and Roll Train. Then Mama's Little Star, her 150th start today.

0: Only runner behind her is Ginnivan at the end of the field. So they pass the post with two laps to go and the short price favourite, She Can Play, guides them out of the straight. Leads a full length over Rock and Roll Jewel and Better Be Bucks. Another length to Rock and Roll Train from Numbers That'll Star, and at the back of the pack is Ginnivan with a lead of 39.1. No change to the order, still an Indian file, and down the back goes She Can Play, doing it well a length. Rock and Roll Jewel is tail gaining, just over a length to Better Be Bucks, and then Rock and Roll Train fourth, and the last pair are Mama's Little Star back there at the tail with Ginnivan. So they race off the far turn now, 11.50 to go past the lap and a half, and still at She Can Play, doing it nicely. And the first quarter coming up with She Can Play by one to Rock and Roll Jewel, 31.9. Better Be Bucks is ahead of Rock and Roll Train, and then comes Mama's Little Star and Ginnivan a length away first up. He sees them all as they turn the corner. Into the straight now with a lap to go, and 900 metres to run with She Can Play approaching the post, still by one full length on Rock and Roll Jewel, a length to Better Be Bucks, and then Rock and Roll Train from Mama's Little Star. The last one is Ginnivan as they have heard the bell now, and out of the straight they sweep with She Can Play. Second quarter is 31.7, and at She Can Play at the 650, still does it well over Rock and Roll Jewel. Better Be Bucks, here is Mama's Little Star easing now, goes up on the outside with Vidovich, and Ginnivan is going to follow Mama's Little Star as they race down the back. Off the markers now too is Better Be Bucks ahead of Mama's Little Star. So they're about to swing off the far turn at the 400, and with only three lengths from first to last, it is the favourite, She Can Play, leading three quarters over Better Be Bucks. The third quarter, 30.7, She Can Play is the leader. On the outside, Better Be Bucks, then Rock and Roll Jewel. Ginnivan sweeps to the outside of Mama's Little Star. Rock and Roll Train is back on the pegs, but She Can Play turns for home, two in front on Better Be Bucks and then Rock and Roll Jewel. But She Can Play, she can run, and she'll win. Two winners today for Williams, and a double for Donald as She Can Play coast home to beat Better Be Bucks ahead of Rock and Roll Jewel, Ginnivan, and then came Mama's Little Star, followed by Rock and Roll Train about two lengths away, and they finish off in 27.8.
1: Oh, nice. The five, She Can Play, prevails. It was a short price favourite at $1.20, the win and place. The two, Better Be Bucks second, $1.20, the place. And the one, Rock and Roll Jewel third. No for dividend. 5, 2, and 1, the numbers there for the last at Kellerberrin in the trots. So a very good performance there from the short price favourite. And just in relation to the exotics, they'll come up very, very shortly. In relation to the previous race at Sale, exotics are Frew, Quadella 2 and 7, paying $2.10, and the Exacta 2 and 7, paying $2.30. Just before we head to a break, Mitchie, I wanted to get your thoughts on the cricket, because the Australian cricket team announced their squad to go to South Africa for the Test series. The one-dayers are already there, of course. A lot of people questioning whether Nick Maddison should go. I know he scored a century recently, but his broad form isn't all that flash. And they also selected Sam Harper, who I think is a reasonable selection because he's a reserve, I guess he acts as a reserve keeper and has been in good form in the last 12 months.
2: Well, you need the reserve keeper, don't you? It doesn't take much for a keeper to break their hand or finger or, you know, have a bad one. But look, likelihood he's probably not going to get a game, is he, Sam Harper? No. Alex Carey have to do something seriously wrong. But the selection of Maddison's interesting.
1: Do you reckon he deserved it? I would have thought if you're going to go with someone a bit older, go with Curtis Patterson, who's been in better form lately.
2: Yeah, I probably would agree with you. Mm. I know, I just think it was,
1: I'm not saying it's terrible.
2: It was a little
1: selection.
2: Bit of a left field sort of.
1: I didn't see
2: operation.
1: It coming.
2: No, I don't think many did, but I don't know what goes through their brain sometimes. I really don't.
1: It's a hard job.
2: How long can you have the same sort of squad for? Feels like we've had that squad for 20 years.
1: They are a pretty decent team, I'll say that for them, but they do have a bit of a, and they did this with Warner and they did it with Khawaja. Yep. I think there's a bit of, if you've got credits in the bank, we'll keep you for as long as possible. Mm. You know, they don't really drop them when they probably deserve to be dropped because of the credits in the bank. Race 6 at Kellerberrin, the 6 Ginnivan got him for 4th, by the way. So 5, 2, 1 and 6. Daily Double, 1 and 5, paying $4.90. The Quaddy, if you got it at Kellerberrin, you needed 7, 1, 1 and 5. It paid $201.30. Treble, 1, 1 and 5, paying $8.60. 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Running Double, 1 into 5, paying $3.70. The next at Northam coming up after this.
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1: Damien Watson and Mitch Abayer with you on SEN Track, all thanks to Sportsbet. The fifth at Northam is not too far away. Zach Purton's with the favourite Flow Water Flow in the next at Sha Tim, race number eight. So best of luck to him, the Aussie jockey. But race five at Northam, let's look at the market for the De Bortoli Family Winemakers Handicap over the 1,400 metres. Favourite is a two, Javelin Strike, with William Pike aboard at 270. The five, Vienna Calling at 320. The six, Quick Cookie at 750. The win, 210. The place, the seven, Moonshine Queen at 750. The four, Predicamus at $12. The one, Glorinado, is at $14. The three, Playing Free at $16. And the eight, The Lucky Chip at $34. Tricky race. I'll go with Quick Cookie as a small each way play. Midget's going for two wins in a row. You get $7 a win and $2 a place about it. So I'm with the six each way in this one. Jack for Avondale Heights says Maddinson hasn't played a Shield game for over a year. Yes, but he scored a century. I was referring to the One Day Cup, in which he scored a century last week or just over a week ago, when they had that, I think it was a day nighter at the Junction Oval. But yeah, as you mentioned, Jack, in terms of first class form, he hasn't had a lot of experience, so it was a bit of an odd one. And Deno is listing in. You keeping well, Mitchie? Electrify, absolutely great. Love that dog. P.S. What's for dinner? One day try. Apparently, it's a Croatian dish. I've got to be wary of these. Scampi na bizaru. About to tuck into it. Enjoy, says Deno. Yeah, there you go. There's a recommendation. Mate,
13: keeping well, hope you are too. Electrify was brilliant the other night. Absolutely smoked them. And dinner is a minced beef sort of mixed with beans, mushroom, capsicum, bit of broccolini. I don't know what, a bit of a con carne.
1: Okay, yeah.
13: Bit of a con carne.
1: I had a bit of teriyaki chicken with rice and vegetables yesterday.
13: That Where'd you get that from?
1: No, I actually managed to make it the surf. Yeah, well, I had a bit of time because it was wet outside and I'd already gone for my run.
13: What vegetables?
1: Broccoli.
13: Yeah.
1: A little bit of carrots.
13: Do you like broccolini?
1: I prefer broccoli.
13: Do you?
1: That's just me. Yeah. I don't mind. I could eat broccolini, but
13: ever since I come across broccolini, I ditched broccoli altogether.
1: Yeah. I just enjoy, you know, even just pulling apart the broccoli. Yeah. I don't know why. I always have.
13: Interesting.
1: But, fair enough. I used to like it as a kid too, broccolini as opposed to broccoli. But, it was good cooking weather yesterday. All right. Big return got up, by the way, at Sha Tim, race 8, 8 to 10 to 11. They're undertaking the tribute show for Jai Arrow at the NRL Grand Final. Good to see Amy Shark there and the Screaming Jets, who are Newcastle born and bred.
13: They are.
1: It's a shame they couldn't get Silverchair up. That would have been the ultimate result,
13: I
1: reckon.
13: That would have been enormous, wouldn't it?
1: Let's go to Northam for the fifth on the program. Your caller is Richard Bell.
14: Quick Cookie burning them off as expected, and Glorinado's caught out a shade wide. Vienna Calling settling just three off the fence at the moment as it tries to get around Moonshine Queen and Javelin Strike, and does so now. So Glorinado got left out there, and two lengths away, Lucky Chip is back in the centre. Producimus gets up on the inside, and last is Playing Free and caught three wide at the back. So Quick Cookie in the blue and white of Ryan Hill leads by a length and a half. Vienna Calling running second, Moonshine Queen, and then Glorinado's out wide. Javelin Strike gets a great run for Pike. It's racing fifth, one off the fence, and travel well. Producer has got a bit keen on the inside of the Lucky Chip, and Playing Free might have copped a little bump there. It's caught out wide near the back of the field. Coming up towards a turn, Quick Cookie is leading the way from Vienna Calling, and third, Moonshine Queen. Javelin Strike tracking up fourth, still one off the fence. It's following Vienna Calling everywhere it goes, and then came Glorinado, put under the pump. Producer has from Lucky Chip and Playing Free into the straight. Quick Cookie and Vienna Calling goes up on the outside. Moonshine Queen is getting the split now, and just got hampered slightly. And down the outside, Javelin Strike is joining him. Producimus behind them. The Lucky Chip's out wide. Javelin Strike, though, has raced up to Quick Cookie with 150 metres to go and is looking really good. Pike sends it away. Javelin Strike really opening up. Quick Cookie, the Lucky Chip's come from last into third, but Javelin Strike really travelled well and came away for an easy win by three lengths to Quick Cookie. A half away was the Lucky Chip and two lengths Vienna Calling. Producimus, Moonshine Queen, Glorinado playing free last.
1: And there you go, Javelin Strike with Pikey aboard. Turnbull one day and race five at Northam the next. He produces the goods, Pikey. He doesn't stop working. Nah. The two, Javelin Strike, gets up at 3.10, the win, $1.40 the place. The six, Quick Cookie, if you went each way with it, you get $1.70 the place, which is better than nothing, in second. The eight, Lucky Chip in for third, $5.60 a place. 2, 6, and 8, your numbers, race five at Northam with exotics and dividends to come. Now, Mitch, we'll get your tip for race six, and I've got our sweep entrance ready for the Tyre Power $100 voucher. So when we go through the market, each dog that you read out, I'll read out the sweep entrant. But firstly, who do you like in the sixth at Sale?
13: Oh, the best here, Lakeview Tracker. The three really liked it. Thought it'd run a huge race. Draws well down low, ready to rock and roll. It's keen as mustard, dragging the handle out of the boxes. So really keen on the three.
1: Let's get a sports bet market update. We'll reveal our sweep entrants, all thanks to Tyre Power.
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0: Dale, race 6, number 3, Lakeview Tracker, favourite, yep. 290 to 270, one wax off.
1: Just before you go, yeah, the 3, Rex from Terrelgan has drawn that.
0: Yeah, one wax off, $5 out from 360, big drift.
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0: 7, Elijah Rose, $5.50.
1: Drawn by Adam from Mount Waverley.
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1: Drawn by Stu from Airport West.
0: 6, Dr. Tracy, loves a second, $9.50.
1: Drawn by Glenn from Mount Pleasant near Ballarat.
0: Dr. Poseidon also loves a minor placing, $21.
1: Drawn by Simon, who's listing him from Port Ferry today.
0: Port Ferry. And the 8, Dr. Maureen, $61.
1: Drawn by Brendan from Morwell. So we've got pretty good regional representation.
0: We do indeed. We do indeed. That's the market all for Sportsbet. Favourites are 3, Lakeview Tracker, $2.70.
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1: All righty.
4: Like it.
1: I like the sound of that as well. We're still about 30 seconds from start time. You've had a pretty good night so far with
0: your
1: best bets.
0: Been decent. This would be nice. This would really just get us moving.
1: It has won 3 out of its last 5 Lakeview Tracker, but a lot of these dogs in pretty good form. It's a reasonably open affair compared to some of the other ones at sale tonight. We've got a lot of shorties.
0: Yep, so. I agree.
1: I think this is one of the better races of the night in terms of depth. 0499 736 736 to text in. Good luck to our sweep entrants as well. All thanks to Tyre Power. The winner of this sweep will get a $100 voucher. All right, let's go to sale for race 6. This is a great chase. 1 to 5 wins, and this one over the 510 metres. Heat number 13, and let's head to Kyle Galley for the call.
5: Followed then by a mixed 4-5 over the 510 to round out the quaddie here tonight. Just waiting the signal from upstairs for the runners to be called up. It's there now. Runners can now be boxed. Wax off to the inside in box 1. Lakeview Tracker 3. Blue Pools in 5. Elijah Rose in 7. The evens. Dr. Beyond 2. Dr. Poseidon 4. Dr. Tracy 6. Dr. Maureen box 8. Moving in well. Race 6 of the night. Start about to come up here at sale. 5:10 the journey. Green light is switched on and the lure's on its way. They're ready to go. Set. Racing. Wax off step. Well off the inside. Can kick through. Away fast. Dr. Tracy joins Wax off. Settling third. Dr. Maureen Blue pulls his hand to the inside. One length Elijah Rose will be 3 wide into the call. Followed then by Lakeview Tracker. Further back in the race. Dr. Poseidon and 2 lengths to Dr. Beyond. Backing up in front here towards the turn and 3 out. Dr. Tracy with Blue pulls. It's keen. Taking the front. Dr. Tracy turning. Speeds away. Blue pulls trying hard. But Dr. Tracy's opening up to win by 3. Blue Pools has run second. Elijah Rose, I'd say the centre third. Elip the Wax off. Dr. Beyond. Just off those runners then was Dr. Maureen back in the field with Lakeview Tracker, Dr. Poseidon. And the runner's solid there at 28 and 75. Number 6.
6: Yeah, the race has been full of consistent campaigners. Dr. Tracy, fourth win now with 11 minors in 24 starts. It's $9.90 and $2.20. Blue Pools number 5, $2.30. Elijah Rose number 7 at $1.80. Time to head back to...
1: So there you go. Dr. Tracy getting up there, Mitch. As you heard, at $9.90 the win, $2.20 the place, Survive. Blue Pool second, $2.30 a place, of the 7 Elijah Rose third, $1.80 the place. What did you make of it?
0: Yeah, the favourite was never in it. The 3, absolutely never, ever in it. Dr. Tracy's been banging on the door for quite a while and settled forward, loomed up and run away, and was a really good win, to be honest, Dr. Tracy. Very impressive.
1: All right, and congratulations to Glenn from Mount Pleasant. He claims a $100 Tyre Power voucher, and given where he lives, I suppose he'd be very, very appreciative, because regional roads, they can be a bit tricky.
0: Oh, yeah.
1: So well done to you there, Glennie. And hopefully it goes to good use as well. And who knows, it might make a bit of a difference down the track. Q2 Parklands, Mitch, race number 5. Who do you like in this one? This is the first leg of the quaddie there.
0: I like the 2, Gypsy Girl Pearl. Look, it's a... it's an interesting race, Dame. It's not...
1: not one of the better ones?
0: Nah, not really. When you look at it, and you have a look at some of these, you think, geez, they're not the greatest animals. But they're the form on them mixes, and this Gypsy Girl Pearl got beaten by a good one last time out in Strut. I think if you can get the right run, it can win this. So I just thought it was over the odds.
1: All right, fair enough, 2. 0499 736 736. We'll go with the two, Gypsy Girl Pearl, here at $4. Taking on the favourite, the five, Kenya Detonator, which is currently at $1.80. So I like the attitude tonight in terms of taking on favourites. I think it's always exciting when you, what do they call it, the frill of the...

0: chase.
1: That's it.
0: Trying to find something a little bit different. Well done from Dan into Woodby. He got the winner there, yeah, Dr. Well Tracy. Done. At value. All right, we'll follow you in with the two Q2. We're
2: now starting signal, fifth of nine here at the Q tonight. And this is the first leg of the quaddie. Second line going away, Gypsy Girl Pearl, Maywin's Quetzal, Ray's Attack, and Gold Star Hunter. Green light is on, favourite in the five, Kenya Detonator. Racing, Kenya Detonator, midfield away. Jack is back, won the start, but tackled by Race Attack. Driving through was Maywin Mickey, and Kenya Detonator goes up wide. Check to the rear, Maywin's Quetzal and Gold Star Hunter. Running into the back, the leader, Maywin Mickey, going to the inside. Kenya Detonator gets up on the inside. Three wide, Race Attack, running on Gypsy Girl Pearl. Then came Speed Holds and a break to Jack is back. Kenya Detonator got the run. Went bang, and Kenya Detonator dash clear. Kenya Detonator by five. Second, Gypsy Girl Pearl. Third, Speed Holds. Followed by Maywin Mickey, Ray's Attack, Gold Star Hunter. Maywin's...
0: There you have it. So it was too good. Kenya Detonator, the short price favourite at $1.75. Once it found a bit of room, it was always going to be hard to beat.
1: Yeah, exactly. It just got the right run at the right time, sizzled through on the rail, and away it went. And even money on the old one pool. So well done to those who took the yellow. The two was an honest run. Gypsy Girl Pearl, Speed Holes third, 5.27 and 9. So 5.27, 9.
0: All right. Off the SMS, by the way, Ditto says, a translation for scampi na bizarro. Large king prawns, polenta and sauce. Apparently it's to die for. Right. You a prawns man?
1: Yeah, love prawns.
0: Fantastic. When you get the ripe prawns, the juicy ones, they are absolutely fantastic. When you get pretty ordinary ones sometimes from the supermarket, Mitch.
1: Yeah, I don't buy them from there.
0: Absolute waste of money.
1: Don't buy them from there. You've got to go straight to the seafood shop to
0: get good quality ones.
1: Rather, tell you what, some people, they can jump aboard outfits when players move around. Giannis Antetokounmpo's gone to the Miami Heat.
0: So Dylan's walked in here.
1: Great man, Dill. I've never seen him ever wear anything Miami related, and here he comes.
0: Is he actually a Miami fan, or is he a newfound Miami fan?
1: Oh, nah, I think he might be rusted on. But it's amazing how they just pull
0: come out of the woodwork with their support.
1: Giannis, and now everyone's out Miami. All Miami. I reckon they'll go well this year.
0: Are you a Giannis fan in general?
1: Don't like him.
0: I still remember when he
1: criticised him for years because.
0: We had that breakout season with the Bucks, didn't he? And I think the expectation grew as a result.
1: Well, he's the most athletic big man you'll ever see. Like, he's so athletic. He covers so much ground with his stride. But, I just think, he gets to the bucket so easy, but his mid-range game's poor, and his three-point game's almost non-existent.
0: Well, that's the common criticism, isn't it? Yeah, agreed.
1: It's not like LeBron back in the day. LeBron mid-range, when he was younger, was just brilliant.
0: Yeah. No, fair enough. Absolutely.
1: But, gee, I tell you what, wouldn't want to try guarding Giannis. Even if I was 6'6", he'd just, or 8 or 10, however tall he is, he'd just step around you.
0: Like a Yao Ming type of operator.
1: He's just got an ability to get to the bucket.
0: Absolutely. Did you like anything before we enter the break? Did you like anything race 6 at Nowra? Favourite of the market here is Tapu Girl. I didn't necessarily mind zipping Cluedo. Gone with this dog before. It's been impressive, certainly at various stages. Carrots, one of your favourites, is going around in this one.
1: It is.
0: The race caller's favourite. Zipping Cluedo, for me, though, at 380. Progressively improved over time, and it's going for two wins in a row. So that's my selection here.
1: I'm happy to take on Tapu Girl as well. And I am with the grand drawn in 5, Zipping Georgia.
0: Georgia at $3.50. Matty Hovey has texted in, I think.
1: No, that's not
0: bad. Oh, that's not Matty Hovey.
1: Someone's saying about talking about Matty Hovey.
0: He got a fill up today. He'll be eating upsized KFC all week, apparently.
1: Jeez.
0: There you go.
1: Wouldn't mind an upsized KFC.
0: Do you like the chicken breast fillet, or do you go for the popcorn chicken?
1: No, I don't go the popcorn chicken. It's not enough substance to it.
0: Yeah.
1: Too small.
0: It's more of a snack.
1: Yeah, it is.
0: More of a snack. And you can't eat it without sauce, I reckon, because it just tastes plain afterwards. It's like eating sandpaper.
1: Yeah, sandpaper. I've never eaten sandpaper, Damo.
0: Sandpaper's going to be the news over the next week or so.
1: Yeah.
0: Do you reckon the South African fans will come out with sandpaper?
1: Heaps of it.
0: Yeah, they'll be taunting and saying all sorts of stuff.
1: Ready to go now, right? Well, I'm on the yellow. You're with the 7.
3: Racing. And racing. Tapu Girl was away well from the outside, showing good speed now to hunt up to the top. Black Tiara railing well. In behind those is Zipping Georgia, followed by Zipping Cluedo. And Carrots has dropped out with Black Tiara. We're down the back. Yeah. And Tapu Girl shows the way.

0: cleared by two lengths from Zipping Georgia, then Zipping Cluedo, Black Tiara, and Carrots is racing to five, Sports Leader six, coming to the corner, and it's Tapu Girl that leads the way. Zipping Georgia is getting up along the inside. Georgia hits the top, and she wins. Zipping Georgia, the winner, beats home Tapu Girl. Third over the line as they cross the peak. We'll go to Zipping Cluedo on the inside of Black Tiara.
1: On the Carrots.

0: Well, now, Mitch, let us know if you follow BitChin, 0499 736 736. And that was a good run for the five. It was looming up and stalked the leader and just had enough late speed to get home.
1: Yeah, it was a good run. Very good run. Scraped paint, railed up, away it went. And I thought that was a really nice run. The eight, gee, I tell you what, if you backed it, you're unlucky. He led all the way and got done in the shadows of the post.
0: Numbers officially through for race five at Northern, 2.685 and 5. The two, Javelin Strike, getting up at 3.10. The winner, $1.40 the place. The six, Quick Cookie, second, $1.70 the place. The eight, Lucky Chip, in for third, $5.60 a place. The five, Vienna Calling, fourth, 2.685 and 5. Quinella, 2 and 6, paying $10.90. Exacta, 2 and 6, paying $19. Trifecta, 2, 6 and 8, paying $324.40. First four, 2.685 and 5, paying $741.90. Running double, 2 into 2. Paying $23.80. And for race six at Sale, the six, Dr. Tracy, got up at $9.90 the win, $2.20 the place. The five, Blue Pool, second, $2.30 a place. The seven, Elijah Rose, third, $1.80 the place. And the one, Wax Off, fourth, 6, 5, 7 and 1. Quinella, 6 and 5, paying $30.70. Exacta, 6 and 5, paying $82.30. Trifecta, 6, 5 and 7, paying $214.20. First four, 6, 5, 7 and 1, paying $1,164.70. And the running double, 2 and 6, paying $14.70. Back with more, including the seventh at Sale after this.
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9: There we go. Sunday Greys, I should say. 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
9: and Mitch Bayer with you. 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Off the SMS, Dan from Toowoomba is listing in. So good to have your company, Dan. Brian from Ballarat as well. In terms of the races to come, obviously we're heading towards the back end of Northern. No more Kellerberrin as well, but we do have race number 7 at Sale. So this is the Great Chase, 14th heat, 1-5 wins, and a race of Rewind is going around here. Mitch, it's won 3 out of its last 4 starts and has certainly been very consistent. Is it going to be hard to beat, or do you think the draw could work against it from box 4?
11: I think it should be winning, Damo, to be honest. I really think it should be winning. It's a very fast dog. Austral Warriors won well the other day off a wide draw at Warrego. I don't think this track really suits it. Austral Warriors, look at a lot of its form. It's just been so-so. To be honest, it hasn't really drawn great when it's gone to Sale. The 3 starts out at box 7 and 8 on a couple of occasions and doesn't really bode well for running fast time, put it that way. But you look at some of these other dogs, the small field just really plays into the 4's hands. The dog in 8, Dr. Graphite, doesn't have any speed, but it is quite strong. I think it could be one that can run on. And Dr. Gianna has been running well enough in okay races, beating okay opposition. I'm not saying it can run a race here, but for me, I think the 4 beats the 8. That's the way I'm looking at the race, and that's the way I'll go, Dan.
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9: All right, just a reminder, so you're with here, Mitch?
11: Yeah, I am with the 4 to beat the 8, and I might just play an exotic that way.
9: All right, fair enough. As part of your same race multis, so if you want to follow in, and if you do collect, 0499 736 736. You know, before we were talking about careers that have fallen off a cliff.
11: Yes.
9: What would be the biggest NBA career that's fallen off a cliff? Ooh. Someone's dominated.

0: fourth tackle. Yep. But we'll keep an eye on the grand final.
1: We'll keep Roosters one eye on it, that's for sure.
0: Well, who's your tip? What do you reckon will be the scoreline?
1: I'm saying...
0: You want the Knights to win?
1: I'm saying 22-14 Knights.
0: Oh, okay. I reckon 24-18 Roosters.
1: All right.
0: I'll write that down just so we remember at the end of the night. So you were 22-14 Knights.
1: Yep.
0: All right. Hopefully we get a tight contest all the same. All right, race 7 at sale. So
1: imagine seeing one of the teams winning and the opposition player gets best on, like the grand final.
0: Like the AFL? Yeah. Well, it does happen occasionally, yeah. I guess. Here's sale race 7, Kyle Galley.
2: And tracks throughout the state. Last couple coming up. And they're all locked away. Race 7, favoured in blue. They're ready to go. Set. Racing. Erase and rewind. Step beautifully from four straight to the early lead. Dr. Callista, Austral Warriors bumping there. Dr. Gianna and Dr. Graphite's four deep working up to second. But Erase and rewind open up some 7 lengths past the halfway mark. Dr. Graphite got to a clear second, followed in turn by Dr. Gianna. Austral Warriors and a couple of lengths to Dr. Callista. But it'll be eyes on the clock at this point. This most impressive youngster, Erase and rewind, is going further ahead. 8, 9, 10 lengths in front and bolts in 28.51. Great go the Miners, Dr. Gianna, Dr. Graphite, just behind those runners, then Dr. Callista, and fractionally behind it in turn Austral Warriors, and a brilliant run to the winner.
0: A race of rewind was too good by panels, $1.20 to win, $1 to place.
1: Second. I'd love the 8
0: tight, wasn't it?
1: I don't know, I couldn't really tell, Damo.
0: I thought it was capable of going round, and it was sort of tippy-toeing
1: a second,
0: bit.
1: But it might have lost track of the lure.
0: Yeah! Got in for
1: bang,
0: second.
1: That's huge. It's paid $5 a place.
0: Oh.
1: That's massive. People should have had a fill up with that.

0: Come on. Now we've got a best here, Damo.
1: Q2 Parklands Race 6, Exotics and Dividends to come, Race 7 at sale. If you follow Mitch's same race multi in, feel free.
0: You would add a. I didn't see what price it was, the same racer with okay. 4 to win and 8 to run top 20.
1: Or Quinella.
0: Someone will get it. Yeah, Quinella. Yeah, Exacta. Whatever. You name it.
1: 4, 8, 6 and 1 were the numbers. Let us know if you follow Mitch in. 0499 736 736 to text in. What do you like at Q2? What are your best?
0: Terrabella. This is one of my best here. So we will cheer and cheer hard, Damo.
1: What did it start on the market as, Terrabella?
0: Opened up this morning at even money.
1: Okay, and it's come in, isn't it? Yeah. So $1.70. But has been runner-up, I think, in 2 of its last 3. What are your thoughts on Bionic Bill? Because it's figure 4 looks all right.
0: You can really run. So we just have to be able to hold it early with it.
1: All right. Matthew's listening in. He says, keep the same races flowing. So he followed in on the same race.
0: What
1: multi.
0: Price was it, Matt? I had no idea. I didn't punch it into the app.
1: Let us know there, Matty. 0499 736 736. Just going back to sale while we wait for Q2. The 4 race and rewind got up out of the 8. Dr. Graphite, which paid $5.20 a place.
0: Dang.
1: The 6, Dr. Gianna, 3rd, no further dividend. The 1, Dr. Callista, 4th, 4.86 and 1. Quinella, 4 and 8, paying $6.30. Exacta, 4 and 8, paying $5.30. Trifecta, 4, 8 and 6, paying $49.10. First 4, 4, 8, 6 and 1, paying $91.20. And the running double, 6 and 4, paying $15.70. Let's head to Q2 Park. Parklands race number 6, and we're with Terrabella the fave.
2: Bill, fill my pockets, and the former Kiwi Turbo Jewel on the outside.
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2: 3, Terrabella.
0: Come on, Terrabella.
2: Racing, Terrabella began quickly. Showing speed, Bionic Bill leads Terrabella.
0: Race on
2: my
0: now.
2: Pockets, he's Paranormal. 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
0: Only the 2 and 3 can
2: the
0: win.
2: Field, and Bert Maru at the tail. Bionic Bill leads into the back by 2 over Terrabella.
0: We're strong. We're strong
2: away, he's Paranormal. Railing through Turbo Jill and then Fill My Pockets down the side. Bionic Bill in front. To the inside was Terrabella. Bionic Bill in front.
0: Kick the 2.
2: Terrabella won't get there, and Bionic Bill pulled away.
0: Again.
2: A length on the line, Terrabella. Third, he's Paranormal. Followed by Turbo Jewel, Fill My Pockets. Bert Maru beat one home. That was Federal Juice in around 30 and 10.
1: Jeez. 2, 3 and 7, the numbers. It kicked away again, Bionic Bill. It got up.
0: Yeah, it was weird, right? So I was with it three starts ago when it won. We tipped it here on the Sunday night show, Damo. And it won in... good time, 29.81 at box 4, paid about $8, remember that? I don't remember, it was a
1: yeah, yep,
0: play.
1: Yep.
0: Then

0: raced on the 27th, led all the way and got run down in 30 and 12, and then tonight's led all the way and run 30 and 10, but I just don't know about the track. So anyway. A
1: few people followed you in with the same race multi. There you go. Matthew got it at $8.25.
0: Well done.
1: Simon from Port Ferry says, thanks, Mitch. The exacta paid me $11.
0: Yep.
1: And Irish Steve, who's listening in tonight, he is someone who also got the same race multi. 4 to win, 8 second for $11.70.
0: Yep. Can you give me a shout out?
1: Keith Doherty. He wants you to give him a shout out. There you go. Fantastic. Good on you, Keith.
0: Good
1: thanks
0: on
1: for
0: you,
1: tuning
0: Keith.
1: In. We
0: Any
1: love you.
0: In relation to Xavier?
1: Yeah.
0: Good on you, Keith. We love you, mate.
1: Probably is. I'm probably as skinny as Xavier Doherty is, I reckon.
0: You'd be skinnier than Xavier Doherty.
1: You reckon? Yeah. Well, that's a worry for me. Race 6 at Northern, the ProCod Developments Northern Cup, 25th of October, over the 1,600 metres. And we've got a late scratching in this one. Take out the 5, Boussac. Scratch the 5, Boussac. Favourite on the market is the 4, Rory's Revenge, with William Pike aboard at $3. The 10, Vancouver Storm at $4.40. The 2, Actor Non Verba at $5. The 3, Rasmus at $5.50. The 6, La Excellence at $8.50. The 1, Atlantis Beach at $12. The 8, Kiralee at $26. The 7, Bottom Miss at $51. And the 9, Sideshow is at $51. Tough race here. I'm just going to follow the money. Rory's Revenge at the $3 quote isn't too bad. It's going for 2 winners in a row, and William Pike is aboard. Did you like anything at Northam here, Mitch? All good if not.
0: I thought the 1, Atlantis Beach, could run a race.
1: Each way, yep.
0: Yeah.
1: It's second up from a spell, $12 a win, $2.90 the place. All right. So also off the SMS, Philip from Kapunda got $6 for the place on Dr. Graphite. Quinella paid $6.30, more than the exacta.
0: Yeah,
1: he
0: always
1: does. Northern Race 6, Richard Bell.
2: Racing. Going back at the start was Atlantis Beach and Actor Non Verba. Holly has a look across and she strides over and goes to the front. Rory's Revenge is going up into about third. Sideshow's back in the centre. And over on the inside is Modern Miss. Then came Vancouver Storm, who gets a run just off them. Rory's Revenge just getting caught out 3 wide. So Pike's got a decision to make. Kiralee jumped something there. I don't know what it was. Maybe a patch of grass. And I'll follow by La Excellence, who's out wider. Further back in the field, Atlantis Beach. And last of all is Rasmus. So Actor Non Verba leads by 3/4. Sideshow's running second. A length away, Rory's Revenge, who's 3 wide the favourite, having a torrid run. Back on the inside is Modern Miss. Vancouver Storm got really keen there as the pace slowed. Actor Non Verba really controlling this. Further back is Kiralee. Then La Excellence and well back Atlantis Beach and also Rasmus. Coming up towards the home turn. Actor Non Verba just skipped away. Got about length and 3/4 in front. Sideshow coming through is Modern Miss, one of the roughies on the inside. You, this leader's travelling. Then came Vancouver Storm. Rory's Revenge, well back in the field, is La Excellence, Rasmus and Atlantis Beach. But Nottle has gone for home, and Actor Non Verba skipped about 3 in front from Sideshow. Modern Miss is trying to come through, and Vancouver Storm, La Excellence are down the outside, but Actor Non Verba clear inside the 150 on the outside. Sideshow, then Vancouver Storm, La Excellence. Actor Non Verba is trying to hold off the bolter. Sideshow got to Actor Non Verba. Sideshow hit the front, and Sideshow has won from Vancouver Storm, Actor Non Verba and La Excellence. And then Modern Miss. Further back in the field was Rasmus, and I followed well back by Atlantis Beach. And Rory's Revenge knocked up 3 deep, no cover. And it was one of the last ones home with Kiralee.
3: $38.10 on one.
1: Yeah, so 9, Sideshow paying $38.10 the win, $7.30 the place. And an upset there at Northam. I reckon that would have knocked a few out of the quaddy in that third leg. That's something else. And a photo for the miners as well. Yeah. There you go. So there, Sideshow too good. A little bit disappointing with the favourite, Rory's Revenge. Also off the SMS, I think someone got the trifecta in order at sale, Mitch, off the back of your tip. Anthony from Geraldton. Good on you, Anthony.
0: That's brilliant.
1: I think that trifecta, we read it out before.
0: It's $49, isn't it?
1: Very handy.
0: Take that.
1: Good on you, Anthony. Thanks for following in. 0499 736 736. I thought for a moment Actor Non Verba was a chance. That was a tip from Dan in Toowoomba. It finished third, $1.90 the place. And the 10 Vancouver Storm second, $1.60 the place. So the numbers were 9, 10 and 2 for race number 6 at Northam. Might take a break. Back with more on the other side. 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
6: I am with the 5, Glowing. 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Need it to go to the front. If it goes to the front, it'll take some serious running down. I like it. I think it's drawn nice. I think it's fines a very

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4: Set. Racing. Glowing and Eagle Bread was centre field out, but they're going forward and away fast. Amron Mick near the inside. Dash Intention trying to kick through. Glowing's in traffic and Amron Sammy will be wide as, by golly, it's keen. Dr. Tess is getting up into a handy enough spot. Glowing was shuffled back at that point. Dr. Odin ahead of runners and Twisted Fantasy is back to last. Eagle Bread passed halfway, took over a length and a half in front. Amron Mick and Amron Sammy are trying hard in behind. It's Eagle Bread in front, though, racing most consistently and is 1/3. They're across the track for the Miners. Amron Sammy deepest with Amron Mick. Over on the fence there, Dr. Odin and Twisted Fantasy was making up some ground. Behind runners, Dr. Tessa. Further back to Glowing Dash Intention. And the time on the race, about 28 and 76.
1: Eagle Bread too good and Glowing, well, it got shoved back and never really recovered.
0: No, big run. Big run. Showed a great turn of foot. You can see its motor, but that's useless having a motor if you miss a kick like that. And it was always going to be hard to win, Damo.
1: Eagle Bread getting up, makes it 3 wins in its last 4 starts, and it wins from box 6 tonight. 6th at Northam, the numbers through the 9 Sideshow getting up there at $38.10. The win, $7.30 the place. The 10 Vancouver Storm, 2nd, $1.60 the place. The 2 Acton on Verba, 3rd, $1.90 the place. The 6 La Excellence, 4th, $9.10, 2 and 6. Quinella 9 and 10 paying $124.10. Exacta 9 and 10 paying $269.80. Trifecta 9, 10 and 2 paying $1,333.40. First 4, 9, 10, 2 and 6 paying $10,310.70. Running double 2 into 9 paying $64.30. All right, Mitch, what do you like at Q2 Parklands? Coming up to race number 7.
0: I think the best dog in the race is clearly
1: Bagless Brute.
0: Yeah. It'll stay wide. It will hold a straight line. I don't really like the red, Born Traveller. I more like the 2, Go Whiskey Go. I think it's sort of the dog that can set the tempo early. And I thought the yellows really suited here, Billy Ablaze by the small field. So my numbers were 4 to beat 5 to beat 2, Damo.
1: Bit of a brawl ensuing, just a minor scuffle in the NRL Grand Final.
0: We love it.
1: Yes, I think Origin's probably the biggest when it comes to brawls, but you occasionally get them in the grand final. All right, Q2, race 7, good luck here, Mitch, as we build up Bagless Brute, the $1.45 short
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5: 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Go Whiskey Go at $8.50 and Very Shrewd at $71. There's the starting signal for race number 7, and these runners are about to move in. Borneo Traveller, Very Shrewd and Billy Ablaze. They'll be followed up by Go Whiskey Go and the favourite Bagless Brute. Boxes 6, 7, 8 all vacant. And the reserve comes out as well, May Win Mickey. There's the green light. This is race 7, favourite in the blue, Bagless Brute. Racing, Bagless Brute near last away. Very Shrewd, Go Whiskey Go, got away quickly. Billy Ablaze comes across, trying to push through. Ooh. Borneo Traveller. It pushed off, checking Very Shrewd and Bagless Brute. Running into the back, the leader is Billy Ablaze. Got 3 in front of Go Whiskey Go. Now making quick ground as Bagless Brute goes to the inside, followed by Borneo Traveller, Very Shrewd. Down the side, Billy Ablaze in front, but up goes Bagless Brute. Takes the lead, Bagless Brute around 4, the turn. Comes 5, away, the favourite. Bagless Brute by 3 lengths. Billy Ablaze, Go Whiskey Go, Very Shrewd, Borneo Traveller in around 30 and 30.
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1: All right.

0: Well done, Mitch. 4, 5, and 2, the numbers. There were a few hairy moments early when Bagless Brute was forced to the back of the field, but gee, didn't it make ground?
1: It did. Turner foot was good. Got a little bit of luck. 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And I tell you, had to suck it in there on the first turn, but it was strong, impressive. It's back, this dog. It's a good animal.
0: Let us know if you follow Mitch in. 0499 736 736. Numbers are through for race 8 at sale as well. The 6 Eagle Breg getting up at 350 the win, $1.90 the place. The 3 Amron Mix second, $2.30 a place. The 7 Amron Sammy third, $1.40 the place. The 8 Dr. Odom fourth, 6, 3, 7, and 8. Daily Double 6 and 6 paying $64.70. Now, to get the quaddie at sale, you needed 2, 6, 4, and 6. 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Treble 6, 4, and 6 paying $31.20. 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Now the boss has told us we've got another $100 tyre power voucher to give away. So our next sweep race is race number 12 at sale. So get in the code word because they've scored the first try at the moment, leading 6-4, although they're doing a video referee call here as to whether the Roosters are going to register their first try. But anyway, code word is Knights. 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
9: All right, Davia Watson and, of course, Mitch Abaya with you all thanks to Sportsbet. And the Knights, have they scored another try, Mitchy? Geez, they find a way. Yep, just got it in the corner of my eye. So, wow, this could be a Cinderella story if they get up. Still a long way to go, of course.
10: Yep.
9: Does Sportsbet have an in-play market with the grand final?
10: They do, Your Honour.
9: I wonder if off the back of that try, things have changed. Because I would have thought the Roosters would have been odds-on favourites to win.
10: Yeah, it's 10-zip.
9: Yep.
10: As we speak, Roosters 250, Knights favourites $1.49.
9: Oh, we got a reversal, folks.
10: Yeah.
9: There we go. And don't forget, you can be part of our Tyre Power sweep. 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We've got
10: one
9: another
10: Gawler
9: Tyre Power voucher to give away worth $100. Who do you like at Gawler Race 6?
10: The one.
9: You're with the one?
10: Yep.
9: And that is terrific Baz.
10: Baz.
9: Big bad bustling Baz at $2.60. Barry Hall. Well, his career sort of went off a cliff, but he had a pretty good career overall. That's the thing. Won a premiership.
10: Yeah.
9: Conversion as well for the try. So they up 12-0.
10: 12-0.
9: Well, we've seen comebacks, though, before, greater than that. So it'll be interesting. But they've got all the momentum. They've done everything right.
10: 280 the Roosters now. Knights into 139 after that conversion.
9: Ooh, okay.
10: Well, let's get the red. Come on. Come on, Baz.
11: Terrific, Baz. Lure roll set. Lids are up, they're away and racing. Oh, it was a patchy start, taking it up in front of Linga Mercury. Out by about two lengths, Keely Rose, then came Terrific Baz. Improving behind them, Aston Typhoon, Deep Purple. Last of all, our Ivy Rose. Onto the side, though, and Linga Mercury. Two or three clear of Keely Rose, who's railing through. A Linga Mercury, Keely Rose underneath it, dives. Now the four will get it to Linga Mercury from Keely Rose. Then came Terrific Baz. Next through the line, then, was our Ivy Rose, Deep Purple, and Aston Typhoon must have been near the rear. Time around 22.80.
9: 4-5-1-7, the numbers for race 6 at Gawler, and a good win in the end to the 4 Alinga Mercury, which had been a perennial place getter without winning at $3.90. After this, we will head to Sale for race number 9. The Knights are up 12-0, 8 minutes out from halftime over the Sydney Roosters of the NRL Grand Final. Don't forget, text in the code word Knights along with your name and suburb to 0499 736 736 to go into the running to win a $100 Tyre Power voucher.
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12: Race number 9 at Sale coming up very, very shortly. The Roosters have scored their first try of the grand final. They currently trail 12-4 with a kick to come just before half time against the Newcastle Knights. What do you like, Mitch? Race 9 at Sale with the 3 Hooshi Rules, a late scratching. So take out the 3. The 6 Aston Aquitaine's your favourite.
13: Yeah, it looks really hard to beat this thing, this Aston Aquitaine. Look, Mi Amigo Diablo is a good animal. Don't know how it'll go over the 435. They might be a bit too nippy for it. One's got a bit of speed, Ego Bale. High Big Ben's been in some half-decent form, bit hit or miss. And Dr. Clara out wide's not the worst to get a card across. So, I think the 6 is by far and above the best dog in it. It's drawn beautifully where it wants to be. It'll just sit off him and pick him off.
12: All right, I like the sound of that. So Aston Aquitaine, the favourite at $1.30. Kick to come with about 2 minutes to go till halftime for the Sydney Roosters. Sam Walker, who went 2 from 3 last week against the Dolphins in the preliminary final.
13: You'll miss this one, but

0: He'll hit the right post.
1: It's about 27 metres out.
0: I'm saying he hits the right post. It looks flushed straight through.
1: Straight through the middle. He absolutely knifed that one.
0: That any better.
1: Yeah.
0: Well done.
1: As straight as you could wish.
0: Yep.
1: Quite a few people texting in for our Tyre Power sweep, which is good to see as well. I've collated the list. Race 12 at Sale is our next sweep race. And, of course, after this race at Sale coming up, Q2 Parklands we've got now. It looks like they've shifted it to Sky 2 on me, so I will head to Sale now for the next. They're just about to go. Here's Kyle Galley.
2: Motion here for race 9. They're set to go. Racing, Aston Aquitaine step well out wide, away quickly towards the fence, Mi Amigo Diablo, and pushing through in the centre was High Big Ben to the first turn, favourite three deep in third. Next the inside, Ego Bale, Dr. Clara back at the rear. Past halfway and Mi Amigo Diablo's going strongly, two lengths in front. High Big Ben to a second, placing Aston Aquitaine holding third, swinging off the fence, but it's Mi Amigo Diablo nicely clear in the run to the wire, and it'll win by three lengths here to High Big Ben second, third in Aston Aquitaine, and a gap away into fourth spot there. That's pretty close, actually. Ego Bale, Dr. Clara, nothing much in that. And the time of the event is very good at about 24.02.
1: The two, Mi Amigo Diablo, prevails at 4.80 the win. In fact, 5.50 the win, $1.50 the place. The five, High Big Ben, second, 3.60 a place. The six, Aston Aquitaine, third, no third dividend. 2, 5, and 6 your numbers for race number 9 at Sale. It was an impressive win against all expectations. And from memory, Mitch, this was the same dog that won the first race on Sandown Cup night.
0: It was indeed, Damo. And it was brilliant tonight. Stepped clean, held a spot on the fence. 5 put a bit of pressure into the race, but it held the 6 wide. The 6 was bitterly disappointing. I thought it would go a lot better than that and didn't. So sometimes they can go under a shorties.
1: That's it. 0499 736 736 with any of your thoughts. We've got Q2 Parklands, Mitch, the last leg of the quaddie, race 8 over the 600 metres, and Sobra K is the short price favourite at $1.70.
0: It is. And I know, I just worry about running a solid 600 Sobra K. It's got the draw to do it. I'm with the 9 here, Classy Hunter. Off a wide draw, expect to try and spear across it. If it can lead, good luck running it down. So for me, Damo, I'm happy to have something small on the 9 on an each-way basis. And I think Kitty Ann is not the worst in this as far as an exotic play.
1: Oh, yes.
0: It's not the worst.
1: There you go. 26 a win, 3.20 the place. Maybe a little each way play.
0: It could be worth a play.
1: Race 9 at Sale. The numbers are through. The 1 Ego Bale finished fourth, rather. The 6 Aston Aquitaine third. So the numbers were 2, 5, 6, and 1. Quinella 2 and 5 paying $16.80. Exacta 2 and 5 paying $28.50. Trifecta 2, 5, and 6 paying $33.70. First 4, 2, 5, 6, and 1 paying $70.20. And the running double 6 into 2 paying $24. About 10 seconds to go before half time. The Roosters are making their push. Is that a knock on? Ooh, well, it's a turnover all the same because the Knights have possession now.
0: They're not leading at the half the Knights, aren't they?
1: They lead 12-6 as the half time whistle blows at, I think they call it a core stadium now, the Sydney Olympic Stadium, and the Sydney Roosters trailing the Newcastle
0: Knights.
1: Hands
0: on heads.
1: Yeah, they're not looking that happy, are they? 12-6.
0: Tedesco, I think that was.
1: Yeah, they've got Tedesco, Cherry Evans, a star-studded lineup.
0: Mm.
1: Not going all that well in the first half.
0: Bunny Brash likes the 4 here, tempting dash. I like the 9, Classy Hunter. They're about to go. Green light's about to be flicked on.
3: Here
0: we go.
3: There's the green light. Hang on to your money. Here comes the bunny. They're set.
0: Hello.
1: Poetry.
3: Off now, Sobra K, a little slow to begin. Tempting Dash got away quickly. Now Sobra K musters, goes through, takes the lead. Tempting Dash on the outside.
0: Silver Moon to third for lead by Oxley. Charm
3: Imperial Audrey going forward in front of Silver Moon. Well back, Cool Hand Sue and Kitty Ann running into the back, and Tempting Dash took over.
0: Yep.
3: Race 4
0: it's all over. This is George Fruger's dog.
3: Silver Moon, Oxley Charm on the outside. 3 wide, Imperial Audrey, and then Classy Hunter down the side. Tempting Dash went for home. 6 in front over Sobra K, then Silver Moon and Imperial Audrey, but it's all
0: big
3: Tempting
0: win.
3: Dash. 1 by 5, Imperial Audrey, nice run. Then Sobra K, Silver Moon, Oxley Charm, Kitty Ann, Classy Hunter, last of all, Cool Hand Sue, and around 34 and 8.
1: 4, 2, and 1, the numbers. Tempting Dash, too good at 2.70. The winner, $1.04 a place. The 2 Imperial Audrey, second, 3.10 a place. And the 1 Sobra K, the favourite, third, $1.04 a place. 4, 2, and 1, the numbers. Well done to George Ferrugia. Well done to Mr. Brash as well.
0: Most certainly.
1: By the way, Linda, who's texting in, if you can, just text.

0: text in the suburb you're from just to complete your entry, because I know you've put in a few entries, but just let us know which suburb you're listing in from and you could be part of the sweep for the $100 Tyre Power voucher. Race 7 at Northam's not far away. This is the last on the program, the Morris Pest and Weed Control Handicap, something you'd probably be familiar with, yes. Mitch, in your job. And this is a very open race. The favourite is the one Don't Trust Judas at $5.50. There's a few of those around in the world. The 2 Flying South at $6. The 11 Show the Way at $6. The 4 Yamashita's Gold at $7.50. The 8 Azabel at $9. The 9 Looks at $10. The 5 Armino at $11. The 7 Letron at $11. The 6 Cheryl's Shout at $12. The 3 Sign Deal at $14. And the 10 Power Missile at $26. Bit of a tricky race, this one. I'm each way with Azabel. Good barrier draw. I know it's got the apprentice on board, but it's finished third in its last two starts. Putting those variables together, I'm with the 8 Azabel each way in the last at Northam. Did you have anything in the last in WA, Mitch?
1: I'm just dissecting through it now, Dame Dollar.
0: Very hard one, isn't it? Because it's open. It is. Figure form's pretty ordinary for a lot of these too.
1: I'm with you there. Money around for 11 Show the Way. It's been really well supported. Lactar Amoli aboard. Trialled up recently. I don't know. This is a real blanket sort of race, isn't it, where anything could get up and salute. Yamashita's Gold would have liked it if it was on a soft deck. I don't usually stick towards a favourite, but I think in this case, I think it'll be really hard to beat.
0: All right, Don't Trust Judas for you. It's at $5 at the moment. Let's head to Richard Bell. His numbers are 1, 11, 4 and 3. Here's his call of the last at Northam, race 7.
2: Mino goes up and the red light is on. We're set. Letron's got the gold cap. Racing, Letron Flying South, the best two out. Show the Way, ridden aggressively early with Armino. Deep out looks Cheryl Shout. There's plenty of speed in this race. Azabel going quickly as well. It's just about got the lead, but joined by Cheryl Shout and looks going up wider on the track. And then Letron, who's back on the inside. And they're followed by Show the Way, who's just off them. Flying South, sitting outside of Power Missile. Yamashita's Gold Sign Deal. And Don't Trust Judas is travelling well at the back of the field and would be 15 off the lead. And they're going hard and setting it up for one of these backmarkers. Yamashita going up, looks as stormed around the outside after being caught wide. Goes to the front, crosses over now. In second place, Azabel on the inside, joined by Cheryl Shout and Conquered there as it moves to second. Azabel is now third. And then Letron, who's getting up on the inside from Armino, pushed out a little bit wider as Letron came off the fence. Show the Way's deep out, Flying South, trying to get going from Par Missile, looking for a run. Yamashita's Gold and Don't Trust Judas is coming right down the outside behind them with Sign Deal. Racing inside the 350, Cheryl Shout just about hitting the front. Show the Way joined him with a good run as well. Letron battling away as looks on the inside and Don't Trust Judas and Flying South are right down the outside. Show the Way though has raced up to Cheryl Shout. Flying South joining in. Show the Way in front from Flying South and then Cheryl Shout and Show the Way beat Flying South. And third home was Cheryl Shout and fourth in was Power Missile. And then Yamashita's Gold followed by Azabel and deep out Don't Trust Judas didn't quite finish it off from looks. Yamashita's Gold. Further back was Letron. Sign Deal never came into it. Now Marino.
3: It likes a fresh upstart to Show the Way, doesn't it? $5.80 and
0: $2. So there you go. A bit of money in that one. The 11 Show the Way prevailing at $5.80 the win, $2.10 the place in the last at Northam. The 2 Flying South in for second, $2.20 a place. And the 6 Cheryl's Shout in for third at $4.20 a place. So the exotics to come a little bit later on for race number 7 Northam. So a little bit of a surprise there, it's fair to say. What we might do, we'll head to Nowra, I reckon, and then we'll take a break after that because there is a bit of a gap afterwards. I did like one at Nowra here in race number 9, Mitch.
1: Now we're talking.
0: I'm going effectively here with the 6 Mr. Snow. Proved again last start after an ordinary run 2 starts back. It has won, placed in 2 out of its last 4,
1: yep,
0: and importantly gets a vacant box to its inside. So I'm with the 6 Mr. Snow at $3.40 in this
1: Mr.
0: one.
1: Mr. Snow. All yes. Right.
0: And Cal says the toppy in the last at Sha Tin is worth a few shillings as well. So good luck to you there, Cal. Linda's listing him from Ballarat. So I'll put your entry in there, Linda. Thank you very much for sending that through. And Nathan says, from Alamance, I still got my pants. Go well, Mitch and Damo. Nathan listing him from Sunshine. There you go.
1: Well, Nathan.
0: Supportive of Sunday Trackside,
1: yes,
0: of course.
1: Most definitely.
0: How's your, speaking of cars, how's your Ford Ranger
1: brilliant
0: going?
1: Yeah. Brilliant. Yep.
0: How long have you had it for?
1: Coming up 5 years, start of next year.
0: Does it guzzle up too much petrol?
1: No, it's pretty good.
0: Yeah,
1: it's pretty good.

0: Yeah, it's a great car. Yeah, yeah, I had to get the new, I had to get a timing chain or timing bolt done recently. Tick over 2 Gs.
1: Oh, really?
0: Redone. Yeah, it's a big job.
1: Yeah, I know. But they tend to go well, don't they?
0: They do.
1: Good things about very good Ford cars. Ranger.
0: To the would you ever get a bigger car?
1: I don't know. So you do a job, though, where you need be handy to have a car like that, whereas I don't.
0: That's true.
1: I'm happy with mine. I wouldn't mind a bigger car, but it's not a necessity for me.
0: No, I'm not saying it is, yeah.
1: No, but Dan from Toowoomba, by the way, is with Nordic Shiraz here at Nowra. So good luck to you there, Dan. Now, I don't...
0: Who do you like? Nordic Shiraz.
1: Nordic Shiraz, yes. I like the shots. They do this in the AFL as well. They're doing it tonight with the NRL Grand Final where they film people watching from all over the world, a lot of the Aussie expats. There was a whole group of Aussies watching from the Highland Bar in Rome. A lot of people in London. Did you see there was a clip that went viral on socials where they're singing that Give Me a Home Among the Gumtree song? They're all congregating. Yeah, Don Burke. Yeah, he's there.
0: Give me a home amongst the gumtrees with lots of plums.
1: His gardening work extended a fair way, didn't it, Don Burke?
0: To a kangaroo.
1: Clothesline out the back. Veggies by the fence. that's right. They redid the words.
0: I'm with the two, King Kalamea here.
1: 250, all right. Did you used to watch that as a kid? My parents used to watch that all the
0: Loved
1: time.
0: It.
1: Burke's Backyard and Better Homes and Gardens.
0: Yep.
1: Graham's listing him from Gosnells in WA. And Nick is likely to be the Mr. Plough. No, I'm definitely not. I wish I was, but definitely not.
0: Hey, Gawler's not far away here.
1: Yes, what do you like in race 7?
0: I am with the 2.
1: Why should she? For the Trengove Kennel. Taking on Twitching, are you?
0: Yeah, I am taking it on, yeah.
1: Fair enough. It is going for 2 in a row. Why should she as well?
0: Have you got a tip for the process meet up there in race 2?
1: Strasbourg. Yeah. No, I haven't done the form for Strasbourg tonight. Are you a fan or think it's rubbish?
0: I don't like it.
1: I used to sell them. I told you, I think, a couple of weeks ago. I used to sell them, heaps of them, when I used to work at the deli. They were
0: really?
1: Very popular, the Don Straz. I didn't like them either, but you either had the round Straz or the square Straz.
0: Yeah.
1: It'd be like, I don't know what's in those square Straz.
0: I don't know what's any of them.
1: Would they put the smiley face on there? It's like, there's a bit to work with there to get the smiley face
0: the
1: on.
0: Truth. Come on.
1: Here's Nowra.
2: Was away okay early speed from Nordic Shiraz that bounced 2 lengths in front of Mr. Snow. Into third spot is Orson
0: Great
2: Jimmy
0: spot,
2: and
0: Nordic.
2: King Clamere's into fourth spot. Then came Long Island Blue with Case of Fate. And towards
0: it's
2: the
0: home.
2: Rear is Just Flick'em coming to the corner. Nordic Shiraz 3 in front of Orson Jimmy. It's Nordic Shiraz in front holding them at bay. And Nordic Shiraz wins and beats home Orson Jimmy, third home, Long Island Blue.
1: Dan from Toowoomba tipping that one home. I don't know if they've run at Gawler yet. I don't think they have because Strasbourg is showing him Sky 2 at the moment.
0: Yeah.
1: No, they're still behind the boxes at Gawler, so they're running a little bit
0: late.
1: So
0: the 2, why should she?
1: Why should she? All right, we'll follow you in there. And I reckon we'll have a break, come back, and then still have time for another break before the 10th at Sale. So, halftime of the NRL Grand Final, for those who are wondering. Newcastle, yes, the underdogs, the Knights, lead the Sydney Roosters at the break, 12-6, but still a long way to go. Mm-hmm. That's not a massive deficit necessarily.
0: No, it's only
1: I
0: one
1: wonder
0: try.
1: If that try, the converted try, makes a difference to the morale of the Roosters coming down.
0: No, it's
1: got to
0: be.
1: And they can reset.
0: Within, yeah, you're within arm's reach now.
1: Yeah. So you're with the 2 here. Why should she at Gawler?
0: That's the
1: 480.
0: One.
1: Let's head there.
3: Losser is in space in fifth.
1: Can't even access it. Why would they put Strasbourg on ahead of Gawler? Here
0: I'll
1: we go.
0: Give it
1: Let's head there.
4: Ready for the 7th of Gawler. Lids fly, they're racing, and fast away from box 6, Webleg Shirley gets to the top from Why Should She, and then came Twitching, who's railing through Miss Sinclair. Webleg Shirley relegated to the tail and critically, travelling in around 4th position, out of the straight they march. Twitching is the lamplighter, out by 2 or 3. 2 critically, Miss Sinclair. 2 further back, Why Should She, and last of all, Webleg Shirley. Onto the side they swing and Twitching. Said Catch Me If You Can, out by 3 or 4. Miss Sinclair doing the chasing. Then Why Should She, straightening up though. Twitching with a commanding break, needs the post late but gets it. Twitching beat Miss Sinclair. Third, Why Should She, then came critically. Last in.
1: Just faded a little bit late.
0: Little check at the start killed it. On that first turn, if it got through clear and put 2 or 3 on them, I don't reckon they would have beat it, but doesn't like pressure.
1: 1, 4, and 2, the numbers. Race 7 at Gawler, back shortly on the Sunday Greys.
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11: Well, coming up, it's the Colback Homes Vic Bred second heat. Mitch, who do you like here in a pretty interesting race? Manchester Trev, the favourite, going for four wins in a row.
12: I really like the three here, Alice Unit 1. It has been crying out for a draw lower to the fence. I did tip it the other day off a wide draw, and I said when it draws the fence, we have a play. I really like it. I think it's class above these. Just needs a clear run. If it gets the run and rails access to three, it will be mighty hard to beat.
11: Let's get a sports bet market update.
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12: All right, Dame, let's go to race 10 at Sale. Would you believe it? It's time's absolutely flying by. Favourite is the four, Manchester Trev, 195 to 220. One Dr. Levy, 85 into 380. Three Alice Unit, 1, 480. 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Five Maximum Sunset, $21. The six No Exit, 31. And the two Salt Speckle, $71. Favourites is four, Manchester Trev, 220.
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2: Charlie's Rose Manchester Trip began quickly. Lobs 3 lengths in front early over Maximum Sunset. Drax Bale first corner. It gets up to second. A slight check to No Exit Wind going forward. Ellis Unit 1, Dr. Levy 8 back with it. 3 lengths away then Charlie's Rose and Salt Speckle is last. Two chances to the turn here. Manchester Trip's gone hard. Drax Bale tries hard, but Manchester Trip all the way and has scored nicely. 24.03. Some fast runs here tonight. It's been a great effort. Second placing Drax Bale. Third, I reckon Maximum Sunset's just held that from Ellis Unit 1 running on. Back behind those runners there, we had Dr. Levy 8. Further back in the event would have been No Exit Salt Speckle. And back with runners 2, Charlie's Rose. A brilliant run on the clock here. 24.035, which is fractionally the quickest of the night so far.
3: It's paid well considering the former book.
4: 4, 7, and 5, the numbers. The 4 Manchester Trev, 4 wins in a row, pays 260 the win, $1.60 the place from box 4. The 7 Drax Bale, 2nd, 240 a place. The 5 Maximum Sunset, 3rd, 540 a place. You might have got him for 4th there, Mitch.
5: Yeah, just had no luck early, got squeezed back. And when that happened, it was awfully hard to win from there. 435 metres, you can't be getting too far back. And the 4 Lidping, 24.03, it's a very, very handy run. The track's quick tonight.
4: What do you like at Q2 Parklands? Anything in breaks?
5: Yeah, I had a best value here. It was the red Tote Dior. I thought it was a nice play off an inside draw. Tripper Art's a good animal. The 3 runs in blinkers. There's a bit of speed, though, coming across. 5 and 6, Federal Emerald, Javen Shot will put some serious heat on the 3. And he has a tendency to roll off. So I just think with Tote Dior, we might be able to hold a spot on the fence and run on into a nice spot. So hopefully we can go well. Is this all a try or no?
4: No. They're close, though. The 11 Show the Way got up in the 7th at Northern, by the way. 580 the win, 210 the place. The 2 Flying South, 2nd, 220 a place. The 6 Cheryl Sharp, 3rd, 420 a place. The 10 Power Missile, 4th, 11, 2, 6, and 10. Daily Double, 2 at 11, paying $20.60. If you got the Quaddy at Northern, you needed 2, 9, 11. It paid $15,731.10. 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The Quinella, 11 and 2, paying $17.70 for race 7 at Northam. Exacta, 11 and 2, paying $32.80. Trifecta, 11, 2 and 6, paying $509.70. First 4, 11, 2, 6 and 10, paying $11,596.90. Running double 9 into 11, paying $399. Let's go to Q2. We're with the 1 here and chasing a bit of value in this race at Q2 Parkland.
6: The final event of the night here at the Q, the Q.au Masters over the 520. Scratch 7, forgive. 9 Billy Belowski, 10 Taylor's Lass into 7. Tripper Art the favourite, 290, got into 190, now 185, firms even further. Mondo Cortez 420, Tote Dior at 480, Javen Shot at 6. Green light, this is race 9, the last. They're ready. Racing now, fast away, box 3. Tripper Art leads over Tote Dior. Third was Federal Emeran down the outside to join those leaders. Followed then by Lumby, Javen Shot, Taylor's Last towards the tail. Running into the back, going around them. Tripper Art stays wide, but cuts back now to lead over Federal Emeran. Tote Dior, followed by Mondo Cortez. A break then to Javen Shot and Lumby. Down to the turn, Tripper Art wide, trying to come through Federal Emeran, but Tripper Art too strong again. Tripper Art, 2 lengths over Federal Emeran, third Mondo Cortez, followed by Tote Dior, Javen Shot, Lumby, Taylor's Lass, and Goldstar Bex in around 30 and 10.
4: There you go, Tripper Art, 2 good at $1.90, the win $1.40, the place, the 3 out of the 5, Federal Emeran, 2nd, $3.40 a place, the 4, Mondo Cortez, 3rd, $1.30 the place, 3, 5 and 4. The 1, Tote Dior, finished 4th in the end, Mitch, and I think did all the hard work in the first half of the race, but got clipped back and it was very difficult to recover from there.
5: The worst thing that could happen was the yellow settling where it did, and we almost got through down the back, almost got through, and then next minute got chopped in half, which was disappointing, but favourite was going very well.
4: Billy Smith has scored a try for the Roosters with a kick to come. He's follow
5: flushed
4: it in.
5: He scored it, I reckon, and he flushed it.
4: 25 metres out, he's nailed it. Look at that, right through the middle. So there you go.
5: Jeez, that is,
4: textbook.
5: It is.
4: 12 apiece in the grand final with just over half an hour to go in the NRL decider. So who wins from here, folks? 0499736736. What's the market telling us for Sportsbet? Because I wonder, the Knights came into favouritism, didn't they? I wonder now that the Roosters have settled, they've scored the last 2 tries, and we're back to level.

0: pegging, whether their experience is going to override the Knights and whether the punters think that as well.
1: I'll tell you, Damo, let's have a look. Let's go. NRL Grand Final, as we speak, it is 12 apiece. Back to the starting prices, really. Sydney Roosters $1.40, the Knights $2.75.
0: There you go. The role reversal continues, doesn't it?
1: It does, it does. Gawler, I like the 8. Zipping Leclerc.
0: Yes. By the way, I'll give you an F1 Grand Prix result as well from Malaysia. 4, 7, 5, and 3, the numbers. Race 10 at sale, by the way. The Quinella 4 and 7 paying $15.60. Exacta 4 and 7 paying $25. Trifecta 4, 7, and 5 paying $155.50. First 4, 4, 7, 5, and 3 paying $575.90. Running double 2 into 4 paying $16.60. Did you like anything at Gawler? Race
1: yeah,
0: number
1: the
0: eight?
1: The 8, Zipping Leclerc.
0: That's it. $2.70. First up from a spell. So hopefully you get the job done. I'll get your thoughts on the whole trade situation in the AFL.
1: Yeah,
0: a few
1: so
0: moves
1: much
0: made.
1: Movements, isn't there? So many movements.
0: Yeah, that's it. By the way, 43 laps in out of 56. Max Verstappen, who was on pole position, leads ahead of Kimi Antonelli and George Russell. Lewis Hamilton's dropped back to fifth, and Oscar Piastri is in sixth spot at the moment, as it was still 12 apiece in the NRL Grand Final. Here's Gawler Race 8. We're with the 8, Zipping Leclerc.
2: Race 8 Gawler, grade 6, favourite box 8, ready to spin, let's go. Racing, Zipping Leclerc, dwell to the start, missed it, best away through the centre. Bruce Wayne and Croydon Rain, they'll be the first two. Hunting through Bedevil, then came Zipping Leclerc, who's made very good ground to get to fourth. Two further back, Nippy Zester and Forget Brinken back. It'll need my binoculars to see the leader up towards the side. Bruce Wayne out by about 4 to Bedevil. Then Croydon Rain, further back, Zipping Leclerc. It's Bruce Wayne straightening up, leads by about 4 to Bedevil. In front, Bruce Wayne, Bruce Wayne. Beat Bedevilled, zipping home for third, Croydon Rain. Then came Zipping Leclerc. Next one, Nippy Zester. And last in, Brinken back. Time.
0: The 4, Bruce Wayne, too good at 5.10 the win, 3.10 the place. The 3, Bedevilled second, 2.50 a place. To the 6, Croydon Rain in the third. No third dividend. 4, 3, and 6 the numbers. We're to Nowra and then we'll head to a break, Mitch. Favourite is the 1, Tilly's Tops at $2.60. And I got to say, I like it from the inside
1: okay,
0: draw.
1: Okay, let's cheer it home.
0: Yeah, I'll go with Tilly's Tops. What have you made of the trade period so far in the AFL? So Lockie Neal will go to Collingwood.
1: Yep.
0: Cal Shadeer's going to stay at Hawthorn, despite the fact I think Melbourne were really, really keen to get him. And Jack Viney might head to Essendon. It'll be either there or West Coast. He's had a medical with Essendon on the weekend.
1: West Coast, and then did a medical at the Bombers.
0: Yeah.
1: Do you reckon he's good for the Bombers or not?
0: Well, anything would be good for them at the moment, I think.
1: I mean, he's a bit of a nothing.
0: Is he towards the back end? Is he going to have much benefit?
1: I think he's definitely towards the back end.
0: Mm. Well, I think he'd be better suited to West Coast because who has more younger players in general
1: who can benefit
0: from his experience?
1: I'd say West Coast.
0: Yeah. They've had a fair few draftees over the last few years, haven't they? Because they've been towards the bottom. So, whereas Essendon will get that maybe in this draft, benefiting from the last of those that are not affected by Tasmania. Lockie Neal to Collingwood. We knew that was coming, I think.
1: Good for the Pies, I'd say. Good for the Pies.
0: Not going to affect the Lions too much.
1: I don't think it'll affect them too much. Someone else will just step straight in.
0: Yeah, fair enough.
1: Who else?
0: What's the merit situation? Yeah, Joel Amati to Carlton.
1: What do you think of that? I heard $1 million, but it's only $750.
0: Yeah. Well, I think that's probably better, isn't it? I don't think he's worth $1 million.
1: I don't think he is either.
0: I'm not even sure if he's worth $750, to be honest. No. I know on his day he can be very good, but he's not the most consistent performer. But how about the Sydney influx into Carlton?
1: Oh, no.
0: Haywood, Whitfield. Florent, Whitfield, technically speaking.
1: Yep.
0: And Amati. So, well, remember under Malthouse, Carlton had an influx of GWS players and they were no good. So,
1: yep.
0: I think these ones show a bit more promise and have shown more promise.
1: Who were some of those pickups from?
0: I'll look at it during this race at Nowra. We're with the 1, Tilly Tops.
3: Set to run, favourite from the inside. And they're racing. Tilly's Tops was second away. Sunshine Sandy beat it for early speed. And Ego Maniac quickly dashed to the top and raced away from the Angels out wide in the track. And Skedaddle Percy's a long way back as they come to the corner. And it's Ego Maniac out wide that leads by 2 from Sunshine Sandy. Then came Tilly's Tops into third spot. But Ego Maniac for the win wins by 2 lengths from Sunshine Sandy. Then came Tilly's Tops ahead then of from the Angel. And Skedaddle Percy was a long last 20 and 90 the run.
4: $12.
0: There you go. The 7 Ego Maniac gets up at a big price. $12.90 the win, $5.20 the play. 7-2 and 1 the numbers. Now, I know you like your obscure AFL players, Mitch. You like the

0: is in relation to Carlton and GWS. Jeez. So the historical, they call it the historical GWS draft flops trend. Between 2014 and 2020, Carlton infamously signed 12 players from GWS. 12. A lot of them were busts. So Christian Jacksch.
1: Jacksch, remember him?
0: Yeah, he played seven games, was taken at pick seven in the draft.
1: Jeez.
0: And Mark Wiley played only nine matches as well. But Jacksch was a top 10 pick, played only seven games.
1: What did they, do you remember what Carlton gave up for him?
0: Oh,
1: we'll work that out.
0: We'll work it out. 2015, they had a four-player raid. They traded very heavily for Lachie Plowman, Liam Sumner, Jed Lamb and Andrew Phillips.
1: Well, that worked.
0: Plowman got over 100 games, but Sumner and Lamb, nowhere near it. Liam Sumner. The other famous one that wasn't Sydney, but they traded Sean Grigg, who went on to become a premiership player at Richmond.
1: That's Richmond.
0: Yeah, I know, but I'm just saying that's another failure from Carlton. They gave up Sean Grigg for Andrew Collins.
1: Oh, my gosh.
0: Off the back of one good game that he played for Richmond. Jared Pickett, former pick four for GWS, who moved to Carlton ahead of 2017, but only played 17 games due to recurring knee and foot injuries before being delisted.
1: Yeah.
0: And Will Setterfield, who was a top five academy talent for GWS, went to Carlton, struggled to hold a permanent spot, and then went to play for the Bombers. Jeez. And, it'd be interesting.
1: You'd say it didn't really work, wouldn't you?
0: Yeah, so that's been in the headlines because of the Lachie Whitfield situation. The Roosters with a kick to put them in front, and it's converted. So they're up 14-12 off a penalty kick. So I wonder if the odds will shorten now for the Sydney Roosters.
1: Have to.
0: We'll take a break, and the 11-foot sale to come up shortly.
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0: Hope you're enjoying your Sunday evening, wherever you may be listening across the country. We've got a $100 tyre power voucher to give away. Race 12 at Sale, the last of our sweeps. The Sydney Roosters have just scored another try. They lead 18-12 over the Knights. We have about 19 minutes remaining, Mitch, and a kick to come. So they've got all the momentum on their side.
1: They have all the momentum, and when the momentum's going your way, you get a bit of luck. Got a little
0: ricochet off the post,
1: yeah.
0: I know.
1: This guy doesn't miss. He's been flushing them like there is no tomorrow, straight down the guts. I reckon his three kicks he's had have all split the middle.
0: Both teams have been pretty good in that area, actually.
1: This bloke is just dead eye. I don't know. I've never seen anything like it.
0: It's not bad. It's going to get wayward to the left.
1: Do you reckon I mozzed him?
0: Oh, it was a tough one, though, that one. So the Roosters lead 18-12. There's still a shot at the Knights, but the Roosters with all the momentum in the grand final. If you want to text in, 0499 736 736. Mitch, race 11 at Sale is coming up, and this is a pretty open affair, the penultimate race on the card, with Lakeview Sydney the favourite, but Western's Desire is in good form, going for five in a row.
1: Yeah, it is. I like the red here, Lakeview Sydney. I reckon it's drawn nice. I think it's going well enough to win this. Doesn't look like a strong race, and yeah, Western's Desire is flying, as you said. Record off inside draws is quite good. Warrigal run was good. I reckon the Reds just got a bit too much class.
0: Lakeview Sydney is your favourite at $3.30 or around that mark. Let's get a Sportsbet market update.
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1: All right, Damo, let's go to Sale, race 11, 30-odd seconds until the jump. The one is your favourite, but it's drifting. 270 out to 350 for Lakeview Sydney. Two Western's Desire is 420. Four Groot Bale, 450. Five Impacting, was asked a question about it earlier. It's 440 out to 550. Eight Lisa Rose, seven into 550.

0: You've been supported. 3 Parumba Jasmine, $16, and the 6 Louie Louie is $19. Favourite Adrifter off the red, Lakeview Cindy, $3.40.
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3: It's reminders here, with here, Mitch.
0: With the one, mate, with the one. Lakeview, Cindy.
3: Still at a decent price at around $3.50, so it'll be an interesting race. Let's head to Kyle Galley, the Bolts contractors, Vic Bredford. Heat over the 435 metres, race 11 at sale.
4: Acting. Parumba Jasmine at 16 and 21 for Louie Louie off box 6, the last start winner. 3 career victories have all been here, in fact. Starter calls them forward, the third heat of the Vic Bred into the final next week. The first two heats, both winners went really fast time, 24.03. We've had three 24.03 runs tonight, actually. And they're just about right. Green light switched on in the back straight. Lewis on its way. They're set to go for race 11 of the night. Set. Racing. Winning the start off the inside was Lakeview Cindy. Away quickly also was Weston's Nasiah, Parumba Jazzman. Louie Louie dropped in behind but checked first turn. Lisa Rose got up to fourth. Louie Louie settled fifth from impacting and 1.5 to Groot Bale. Lakeview Cindy the leader before the turn. A length and a quarter clear. Weston's Nasiah trying hard to the inside. Then Parumba Jazzman. But Lakeview Cindy's pulling away in the straight. And it's too good. It's gone on a score from Weston's Nasiah. Parumba Jazzman, I reckon, will just hold third from impacting Louie Louie. Then Groot Bale and Lisa Rose in 24-23 to the winner.

0: Garbage. Leave you see the Eagle watch at the end, and it gets up the one, that 280 the win, 260 the place, the two Westerns Desire second, the $1.70 the place, the three Parumba Jazz Band third, Dofer Dividend, the five Impacting fourth, 1, 2, 3, and 5. Quadella 1 and 2 paying $2.90. Exacta 1 and 2 paying $10.20. Trifecta 1, 2, and 3 paying $55.90. First four, 1, 2, 3, and 5 paying $294. And the running double 4 into 1 paying $8.90. And Daryl from Butterpara says you definitely mozzed the kicker there.
1: Yeah, I think I did. I definitely think I did. But that's the way it goes. Hey, I like Hijinkery at Gawler.
0: Hijinkery, all right. That's coming up in a few minutes' time. Race number 9. And if you want to text
1: it
0: in.
1: Over.
0: Oh, I have two, yeah. Oh, I wonder if that'll prove costly. Just second down, tackle.
1: They just cannot get the momentum back.
0: Nah, just wonder if the experience proves to be, yeah. Not a likable side, the Chooks, but you got to respect them all the same. Gee, they're making a lot of ground here. Third tackle. Oh, jeez. Just start to overpower the Knights' defence at the moment. Yeah.
1: Aren't they? Making huge ground.
0: All right. They lead 18 to 12 at the moment. Now, are you going to go to the Wentworth Park? Have you locked
1: in
0: your tickets?
1: Yeah, no, I haven't locked anything in yet. I mentioned to...
0: Level 5?
1: No, I obviously told Jules about going, but I mentioned to Renee Gartner on Thursday night show and said, hey, obviously there's no tickets left, but she goes, we'll make something work. So
0: there you go. The influence of the peacock.
1: Well, there we go.
0: Spreading his wings and getting those. Well, it is a sellout, isn't it? It'll be a massive 9,000 occasion.
1: People.
0: Is that the biggest crowd? I'm just trying to think. When's the last time they've had a sellout for any meeting at Wentworth Park? Because even for some of the million-dollar chases, I don't think... Have they sold the joint out or not?
1: No. 7,000 for Dapto they had. 9,000.
0: For the farewell, yeah.
1: 9,000 would be a stack.
0: It'd be a massive atmosphere. Oh. What about when the last race is run?
1: Oh, yeah.
0: It'd be a huge roar.
1: Go off.
0: Yeah. Bit like it was just over 30 years ago when Olympic Park had the last bark in the park, Mitch.
1: Yep. Will
0: that
1: they
0: was the
1: get,
0: last ever meeting.
1: Do you reckon they'll get, what's his name? All the old commentators to come back and call?
0: I kind of get the feeling after last time they probably won't do that. If they, they might, they may, maybe a couple of them, maybe bring a couple of them back, but not all of them,
1: yeah.
0: I would say. Because, yeah, that was an interesting exercise. What's happened to the NRL?
1: I've turned it over again.
0: Okay, just a couple of little elements of polish not going their way, yeah. Oh, well, I still hope they can
1: make
0: it a tight finish.
1: I'd love them to get a try in the next few minutes and make it really interesting.
0: Well, it would make it a roller coaster, which is what the AFL Grand Final was like.
1: Tuit Gawler coming up here, Hijinkery.
0: Which is at $2.80. Yeah, that poor old Toddy Gray, they've got a silhouette instead of the actual photo on the Sky Channel.
1: That's got to be the greatest insult, doesn't it?
0: It's got his outline as well with the bold bonds and all that sort of stuff.
1: Yeah.
0: Oh, poor old Toddy. The silhouette treatment.
1: The old silhouette. Got this.
0: What about that? Mitch, your silhouette would have just this massive cake of hair coming out the top.
1: It'd make my head look big, wouldn't it?
0: You'd look like Bart Simpson. That'd be, that'd be the equivalent. The Roosters are pressing. Oh, no! Knock on, so they've turned it over, the Roosters, and the Knights have possession.
1: They looked
0: a chance to really end it virtually. Where will the main New South Wales Metro track be once Wenty closes?
1: I think
0: that's
1: it was
0: from Rowan in
1: Gosford
0: Wanneroo.
1: And Richmond, I think.
0: Yeah, which isn't really Metro. Richmond sort of is, but Gosford isn't. What happens to some of the trainers? Do some of them have to move realistically or not, given how far?
1: Nah, they won't move. Nah, it's not like... It's not like it's miles away, but yeah.
0: You're going against the traffic, aren't you?
1: Yeah, of course. Just you've got to make the adjustment, you know.
0: Jack from Mount Waverley says, Peacock, I followed you in on Lakeview Emily earlier in the night. Then when I saw the drift, I had to go again because I know you are the best. Bang, bang, bang.
1: Good work, Jackie.
0: There you go.
1: Good work. We love that.
0: We'll take a break. Back with more on the other side. You're listening to the Sunday Greys. More racing to come. Just in terms of Gawler, actually, we'll take a break after Gawler because they're taking a little while to get underway. So you're with the two Hijinkery at $2.90. Taking on the favourite, the seven Shrewd at $1.65.
2: Numbered runners about to come up. Race number 9, grade 4-5. Final race here tonight at Gawler. Good luck, punters. Green light on. Lua heading towards the boxes. Race number 9, favourite box 7. on their journey. Oh, the favourite pounced out Shrewd straight across and going with it. High Jinkery. High Jinkery will see off Shrewd, who started brilliantly. Then came Dakota Shine, who got checked. Improving underneath it, Willow Tyson. Second last, State of Madness. And out Beaver, the last one. Sweeping down the back, High Jinkery in front. Shrewd's got it in its gun sights, but three off the top. Five further back to Willow Tyson. Up towards the corner, High Jinkery in front. Shrewd's probably the only danger. High Jinkery kicking. Shrewd comes late but won't get there. High Jinkery wins, beat Shrewd.

0: Scott Arbitch with High Jinkery.
1: Yeah, nice result, nice result.
0: And the Roosters have scored a field goal through Daly Cherry Evans, makes it a 19-12 scoreline, and who knows, that could be the difference if
1: Very
0: the Knights
1: smart.
0: Get a late converted try.
1: Very smart.
0: Well, they've got, what, 9.5 minutes to defend. So it's going to be still a tense 9.5 minutes for both fans, I reckon.
1: Yep, most certainly is.
0: Well done to you. High Jinkery getting the job. That was a decent watch in the end.
1: Yeah, it was. It was a nice result. And we, we got the shorty beat.
0: We'll take a break. Back with more of the Sunday Greys after this.
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13: We'll go to Sale, race number 12. Just remind us who you're with. You with the 8?
14: Yep, with the 8, Maximum Ruby.
13: The quick tip bins over the 435 metres. Good luck to our sweep entrance with thanks to Tyre Power. Still a little while to go in the NRL Grand Final. They're still not done with yet, the Newcastle Knights.
14: Here we go.
13: Gee, this is a big, big conversion attempt here. From a tight
14: Ryan
13: spot.
14: From Ballarat reckons hammer's an omen. He said, I hold the hammer throw record at Ballarat in the 90s.
13: There you go. Here's race 12 at Sale. Kyle Galley, try converted. There's still a chance the Knights.
15: Having start number 90 tonight. And a win here. We'll see it go past the $60,000 in prize money. Green light is on. Good luck for the last here tonight. They're set to go. All boxed. Racing now. Maximum Ruby was last to leave it away quickly from three was Poor Rival. Dr. Vienna was second the inside. Got shuffled back first turn. Check was zipping Lilo, Yorkshire Girl out the back. And meantime, the leader here is Poor Rival, about two in front, but they're closing. Hammer Rose, Poor Norbert. A couple away then came Banjo, One String, Maximum Ruby, the fence. They turn for home here, bumping these leaders. Poor Norbert, the inside, Poor Rival, and flashing Maximum Ruby. Maximum Ruby over the top, and a blanket finish should get up here from Poor Norbert. Poor Rival, the inside, and Hammer Rose was down the outside. Poor Rival should tip those others out for the minor spots here. Was very keen back behind those runners then. We had Banjo One String Deeper, Yorkshire Girl Zipping Lido back with those, Dr. Fiona Two, and the time of the race about 24.74.
13: Mate,
14: what a win.
13: All the Knights have possession, by the way. They got 2.5 minutes to score something. I wonder if they go for a field goal and force it into overtime.
14: Nah, go for the jugular. Here it is. Oh, it's a shocking pass. Big win, the eighth.
13: Yep, well done. Maximum Ruby.

0: feel like an eternity.
1: Let us know if you followed in with Maximum Ruby. You've had a good night tonight overall,
0: Pico. Yeah. Finding a few winners, which is good.
1: 0499 736 736. Let us know if you followed in with Maximum Ruby. And well done to Michael from Altona. He wins the $100 tyre power voucher. So he drew Maximum Ruby and gets the famed $100 tyre power voucher. Roosters still with possession with about a minute and a half to go.
0: Three down, aren't they? Look at them.
1: Yeah, that's right. Four down now, fourth tackle. Oh, we'll keep an eye on this. What we might do, we'll head to a break. Gee, we'll get the dividends and exotics for race 12 at sale first. The 8 Maximum Ruby gets up at 4.20 the win, 2.90 the place. The 3 Poor Rivals second, $4 a place. The 4 Hammer Rose third, $1.90 the place. The 5 Poor Norbert fourth, 8, 3, 4 and 5. Quinella, 8 and 3 paying $36.20. Exacta, 8 and 3 paying $47.90. Trifecta, 8, 3 and 4 paying $144. First 4, 8, 3, 4 and 5 paying $698.60. Running double, 1 and 8 paying $18.10. We'll have the result, hopefully, we'll see, for the NRL Grand Final after this.
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0: Favourite is the 7 Nossington at $2.50, the 6 Little Lady at $3. 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The 4 Placeholder at 12s. 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
0: And I'm with Best Looking here in this one. The Sydney Roosters acclaimed victory in the 2026 NRL Grand Final by the barest of margins, holding off the Newcastle Knights 19-18. It was a Daly Cherry Evans field goal, which proved to be the difference, Mitch. And It's interesting, I kind of get the feeling from listening to the SEN call and the mood around the ground, the noise around the ground. There are a fair few Roosters fans, but it's almost like a sense of,
3: I think so, definitely. When you listen to them, I think they were cheering for the Knights.
0: Yeah, I think so too. It was so close,
3: yet so far.
0: It's not this real excitement. It's more, they got so close.
3: Yeah, I don't know if you saw their statistic on the screen. I don't know if they were important tackles, but missed tackles, 22 to 61. The Knights had 61 missed tackles.
0: Yeah. No, it does make a difference, particularly that sort of differential. They just lacked the polish at certain times, but, gee, they got so close. I think everyone was expecting the Roosters to win pretty easily, and they came within a bee's diaphragm, as you would say,
3: Mitch.
0: Dead set
3: bee's diaphragm.
0: Of winning the premiership, coming from last to first. It would have been an amazing Cinderella story. Off the SMS, Gavin from Bendigo says, Mitch, hopefully Wentworth Park get Paul Ambrosoli back. No doubt he will at least be invited. He'll be invited,
3: yeah,
0: he'll
3: be invited for sure. Yep, Ambrosoli, he will be there for sure.
0: Maybe they give him one of the earlier cars. I don't know if they give him the last one, but maybe an early race potentially on the card or something
3: who
0: like
3: will
0: that.
3: Who will get the big call.
0: I think who's doing it now regularly? Brash?
3: Veach.
0: I reckon give it. He's the current incumbent. He should get the right to do it.
3: Yeah,
0: I
3: like it.
0: And he's a good caller.
3: Yeah, he is.
0: He's a good caller. So. Yeah.

0: Yeah, I reckon that'd be the way to go. Do you agree or not?
1: Yeah, I think so.
0: Yeah, so that'll be something. There's no doubt about that. So the Sydney Roosters winning 19-18 in the NRL Grand Final. Be back shortly with more on the Sunday Greys.
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0: His history and how he went with the footy show. He almost died. He did a skit. They used to, I think they used to impersonate ads from back in the day, and they were doing the Mitsubishi sumo ad where they dressed up as sumo wrestlers.
1: Yes.
0: And he tries to get into the truck with his big sumo suit on, fell out and landed on his head, flat on the ground.
1: Really?
0: And he almost died, yeah, off the back of that skit.
1: Jeez.
0: And he said he was never the same probably for about a year. He's not the same person. Like, he couldn't walk to the shops, for instance, without any sort of assistance. So
1: it's insane, isn't it? Like, it doesn't take much.
0: That's the thing. You get the delayed effect onset, on the brain. Yeah. That's right.
1: Yeah, so it's amazing. Different things. And
0: that's what I always say. If you ever get hit in the head, even if you're still conscious, go to the hospital straight. If you get hit nastily on the head,
1: go to the
0: hospital straight away. It doesn't matter, because it could have a delayed effect even if you feel okay.
1: Yeah, oh, for sure you could.
0: You know, there's been tragic cases even in racing as well.
1: And they go to sleep and never wake up.
0: Mm, exactly.
1: Sad.
0: All right, James Bracey. There's Caleb Ponga with the presentation, the Knights captain, giving a commiseration speech. Of course, doubts as to whether he would play, but he passed his concussion protocol and almost led the Knights to victory tonight. So that was probably one of the ball. We've had some great grand finals in the NRL the last 2 years now, and I think one of the rare times where both the AFL and NRL grand final were bangers, Mitch. So
1: I think you are spot on there, Damo. I reckon that was probably one of the better finals that I'd say. I think last year's one was a ripper too, wasn't it? Broncos and Storm.
0: Yeah, that's right. Yeah. But we had both codes, so I think deliver this year, which is good.
1: Yeah, that's true.
0: You know,
1: I wonder what the entertainment was like, the assessment there, after the late scratching.
0: Of Tones and I.
1: Yeah.
0: To be honest with you, I reckon it was probably better, to be honest. You have the Screaming Jets there and Amy Shark. They're pretty good voices.
1: Yeah.
0: Do you really need Tones and I? I don't think it would have made that much of a difference. And they got to pay tribute to Jai Arrow.
1: Yeah, that's true. Yeah, he was there on the... I saw him on socials, a little tribute there for Jai Arrow. Jeez, it's a shocking disease, isn't it?
0: Yeah, no doubt about that.
1: Sad.
0: James Bracey, I reckon, he's got a bit of a thinner face these days. Could be wrong, just an observation.
1: Yeah?
0: Who's very good kid? Presenter, James Bracey. He's the MC for the
1: who's the young kid I was saying that was down there?
0: Oh, yes. Yeah. Well, they do the same sort of thing where the young kids give them the medallion.
1: Wait, what are we doing? We give them a hat?
0: And AFL? Oh, yeah, that's right. And they have a ex-player, don't they, that gives them the medallion. And then... Oh, no, the kids give them medallions. I always make sure...
1: Oh, I'm talking about the AFL, the players.
0: Yeah,
1: give them a jersey,
0: that's right, yes, yeah.
1: We give, AFL give them a hat.
0: I'd rather a jersey, wouldn't you?
1: Oh, of course you would.
0: Worth a lot more than a hat.
1: Yeah.
0: All right, we'll take a break and we'll be back with more after this to wrap up.
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time of 15 to 2, 9 to 1, Volt and 10 Spa. Sports Trophy, part of for the European Breeders' Fund, and going forward is Volt in a noseband to take the early running and leads them towards the top turn. So turning right-handed, Volt with the lead from the Great Target Test on the outside, length and a half to Brenners, and Wyoming Diamond with Fabulous Moment. Then came Donny Creed and CL. So now racing down the side of the race course, long gallop towards the home turn. And it's Volt who leads the way for Martin Seidler by three parts of a length to Targetez. Then Wyoming Diamond, Fabulous Moment, length and a half to Brenners from Donny Creed. And finally CL. Racing towards the top of the home straight, it's Volt who leads. From Targetez tracking in second, Wyoming Diamond travels strongly towards the inside, followed then by Fabulous Moment. Brenner's turned in next from CL, and Donny Creed just at the back of the field as they race up towards home, and the final furlong and a half, and it's still Volt who leads.

0: Quinn from Wyoming Diamond. They were followed. Buck.
1: Air's on the move.
2: So race 84, the grade. Trap 6, the hot favorite here. Called Buoy Catchy, 4-5. Off and racing, 5 brakes smartly, leads up from 3, 2, 4, and 6 out wide. And 6 now sweeps into the lead, but 2 challenging up the inside. Scott Trap Buck, good old battle between the two of them up the straight. It's 2 from 6 as they go to the line. 2 maybe just from 6. 3 a length back in third. So Scott Trap Buck, who was well supported here, got up the inside of the 6 called Buoy Catchy turning in and just edged away going to the line and goes on to record its 11th success in 78 starts for Tony Morgan and the executors of the late Mr. M. Thames. 2 beat 6.
3: But she doesn't look like she'll need it all that badly.
4: Net advantage with Elliot's 4 starts. She's been here. Captain's Less hasn't been here. If Captain's Less somehow be a bit green or fluff a line in the race somewhere, any goal's going to be there. She's going to do a job and finish it all.

0: she's found support. So she's got over. She'll be in the first three, 100%. Say Captain's Less, she's the odds-on favourite, and everyone thinks she'll win. If something goes wrong in the race, Nanny Gold would, whatever issue, she'll be right there, and she'll finish it off, and could be the one to trouble the favourite, yeah, if there's any issues.
1: I'm absolutely with you. And then who's the first unraced horse home? Some good-looking youngsters in here. Who caught your eye in the ring of those that have come in here with a blank canvas?
0: I like watching them canter down. I thought number 5, Piece of Cake, went down nicely, quite stocky and strong. Contrary Mary also went on beautifully. I mean, look at that canter down. It's for the first time, it is a good canter down. Well, he might need the run. I don't know what James and them are expecting. There's not much money for them, but just like to watch them canter down, and it's 33-1. There's number 10 also. Contrary Mary went on. Look at that.
1: There's nice nothing of it. She's petite, but like almost in a personification way, like a ballerina, like lance on her feet.
0: Yeah, that's all you need. And when a horse goes down like that, Ellie, with their ears pricked forward, you're ready on off the battle, because when they zigzag going down to the start, you could end up in a bit of trouble when the gates open up. But that looks pretty solid. We just, at the start, a little bit of delay. Sensuality has been resettled at the start. Oh, they're loading.
1: So there we go. Start of the bipod. Let's get up to Brandon Bailey to call them home.
2: Thank you very much, Ali. Thanks, MJ. Again, good afternoon to the punting public. Welcome to Hollywood Bets Durbanville. They are starting to load for race number 1. The Hollywood Bets Durbanville welcomes your maiden plate for fillies and mares. 1,000 meters in front of them. The scratching is number 8, Lifelong Dance. They're busy working with Gimme the World. Addicted to You, Flareon has moved up, Piece of Cake, now the turn of Nanny Gold, Ultimate Bomb, Contrary Mary, that's the next one to move into line with Sensuality. Your favorite at 17-20 now is number 4, Captain's Lass. City States moves in, El Cajete. Not too many to move forwards. The favorite, Captain's Lass, goes in. This is where the barpot starts. Nadia Arena and Richard Furry. Locked and loaded. Flag goes up. We're set. We're ready. Gates go back. They often racing. The favorite got completely bowled out of the gates. For now, it's about 2 or 3 lengths off the leader. Nadia Arena got a flyer with Richard Furry, and that's the leader. El Cajete races in second. Nanny Gold's in third. That shares with Addicted to You. They both got the sheepskin noseband and the blue caps, and they're about 3.5, 4 lengths off them. Captain's Last was Sensuality. A lot of them awfully green onto the turn. Flareon's 8 lengths off the leader. Then came City State, a long way back to Contrary Mary. Gimme the World is easily 13 off them with Piece of Cake. They're homeward bound. Nadia Arena still in front by a length with El Cajete in second. Up the inside is Captain's Lass. Nanny Gold, that's got 4 to find, but it's Nadia Arena who's in front. She takes a deep breath. She goes again. Nanny Gold trials hard to the outside. Nadia Arena. Nanny Gold pins the ears back, running on strongly. Nadia Arena. Nanny Gold is nothing in it. Great ride, Richard Furry. Nadia Arena's won it, beaten Nanny Gold. El Cajete, then came the favorite. Further back, Captain's Last Sensuality, and City State beaten about 8 lengths at the line. Oh, I'll tell you what, if you back Nadia Arena, you've only got one man to thank, and that's Richard Furry. Unbelievable rides. Scrapes in. Nadia Arena gonna get the head down to win. Taken to the front, drifted out 4-1, 9-2, and she gets the money. Nanny Gold, good run in second. That was number 3. Eye-catching run from a long break in second. Won't be long in winning. El Cajete's run third, number 2. And perhaps Logan can just show us the start again. Number 4, Captain's Lass, taken out at the gates. Sensuality, and then City State. All right, so we'll have a look at the head-on replay. Good fight.
3: Really beginning to get underway. The weather is listed as cloudy, and the track is dry/standard. 1400-meter racing, meaning only 2 corners will be in play.

final horse going to garage number 10, Asian Piston, bigger by Mr. Takami. TCK jockey. All the horses are in. They are ready. And they're off. Number 1, Ocean 60. Number 4, Smile Mambo. Over number 2, Kazu Gotis. Top 2 in front. With number 6, Perseverante in third. And there's number 7, Ashurvani Palo on the outside. On the inside, number 5, Saturno Phoenix in the middle of the pack. And number 3, down on the volcano on the outside. Number 10, Asian Piston. Number 8, Mutkufe. At the back of the pack is number 9, K.I. Sandra. And number 1, Ocean 60. They're coming out of the back, stage, heading into the first corner with number 2, Kazu Goltis. In the lead, or by number 4, Smile Mambo. At the back of the pack is number 9, K.I. Sandera. Let's take a look at the front of the pack again. Number 2, Kazu Gotis. Keeps going further back in second is number 4, Smile Mambo. Over number 5, Saturno Phoenix on the inside, on the far outside. Number 6, Perseverante heading into second at final corner. Here comes the home stretch with Kazu Gotis. Maintaining that lead, Smile Mambo slowly moving up from the outside. Wants to challenge Kazu Gotis from the outside. Smile Mambo moving up, took the lead away. And there's Ashurvani Pal moving up from the far outside, took the lead away. Ashurvani Pal in the lead, maintaining that lead, not letting it go. Ashurvani Pal in for the victory. Number 7, Ashurvani Pal, being by Mr. Gonsalves, comes out victorious here. Race number 7 over number 3. Down on the volcano. Third place goes number 4, Smile Mambo. And fourth place goes number 5, Saturno Phoenix. Let's take a look at the replay. Coming out of the final corner with Kazu Gotis. Was in the lead. Smile Mambo slowly moving up from the outside, challenged Kazu Gotis. Smile Mambo took the lead away. Ashurvani Pal moving in from the far outside, challenged Smile Mambo, took the lead away. Ashurvani Pal kept going, didn't get challenged back. And number 7, Ashurvani Pal winning for that victory. As you can see, take a look at the overhead view. First place goes number 7, Ashurvani Pal. Second place goes number 3, down on the volcano. Third place goes number 4, Smile Mambo. Fourth place goes to number 5, Saturno Phoenix. And in fifth place goes to number 8, Mutkufe. All right, those are unofficial results. I'll be back shortly with official results. Until then, enjoy the rest of the replay. So stay tuned.

Sunderland was a void race. Our previous race at Sunderland was a void race. Trot one open late. We're going sprinting again now at Sunderland. Trot one Helicopter Jacob at 5-1. Two Black Wonder Boss at 5-1. Three Church St. Katie is a 2-1 chance. Four Rising Delight at 5-1. Four, five Midtip Fran is at 3-1. And six Missing Toe is 9-4. As Greyhounds are parading, 3 minutes to the off to race five at Sunderland. 3 minutes to the off at race five at Sunderland. Helicopter Jacob in trot one continues to drift every time I look down. It's

0: getting a bigger and bigger price. Shirley Linley trains this one, and so far Shirley's had a winner. 12 wins from 82. This 1645 in a D5 on Penultimate Start. Ran really well when favourite in a D4 last time out. Just, 1627, nothing wrong with that. It'd be good enough to win this sort of race. Black Wonder Boss for Kennel Companion off the one. Well, needs to come out of the boxes better, because even, one comes out slowly, two comes out slower. Can do 16.19, well, has done recently 16.20s. But then again, if you're going to come out slower than the one, you're going to find trouble in running. Three is Church St. Katie, who's now been backed into 15-8 favourite. 12 wins from 62. It doesn't go as fast as either one or two, and one of them's going to get a clear run at least. Did a 16.35 last time out. Rising Delight. In trap four. Is a 14-1 chance for Rising Delight, trained by Dean Blackbird. And it's only having his second ever start, got downgraded very quickly from D3 to D4. I'd be worried that they made this so big. It's a Mullingar Greyhound, hasn't run so too bad there. But it's 16.22 in trials, and do you want to be knocking this out to 14s? I don't know. Five mid-tip Fran is a 7-2 chance for Chantel McNicholas. 12 wins from 67 for mid-tip Fran. 16.14 back in late July. Missing Toe in trap six, back from season, and this finished second to Easy Act last time out. This must have a massive chance in this contest in trap six, and kind of out the way of any trouble. Very handy in a sprint, very, very handy indeed. As the greyhounds now lining up behind the boxes. Trap one, Helicopter Jacob at 7-1. Two Black Wonder Boss is a 5s chance. Church from Katie and a Missing Toe, both 2-1 joint favourites. I do think in sprints it's always dangerous to big, big prices, pups. Well, not so much a pup, the four dog, but one that's got a 16.22. Yeah, isn't it windy? See the flag there? Two bends of the track to go then at Sunderland. Joint favourites in 3 and 6. Out of the boxes they go into the first bend. One Helicopter Jacob leads on the inside. Missing Toe on the outside. Grouping up behind, and 6 clips through on the outside to lead from Helicopter Jacob. It's Missing Toe, Helicopter Jacob. 5 and 3 running on. Missing Toe, Helicopter Jacob. 5 gets on, but it goes to Helicopter Jacob, I think. It looks as though the one's got up there. 1, 6 and 5 at Sunderland. Well done to Helicopter Jacob. 7-1 your winner. Shirley Linley's second winner of the day. Shirley Linley's second winner of the day.
1: Doors opened up 2-1 the early doors this morning, then 4-1 opened up, and now is shade of 3-1 Mindip Sally. Owned by Mr. D. Slade, was second last time, beaten by Kansas City Life in this grade. Disputed from the first bend to the fourth bend. Ran a bit wide and was beaten to Lint in the end in a 29.31. It was 11-4 now. And Faraday's Larry trapped 6 for Christian Darch. A winner last time in A6 company in a 29 seconds even. Up in grade here today into A5 company. 15 wins from 69 starts and is a slight drifter in the market. 130 from 5-2. And the outsider trapped 2, Hawkfield Elvis. Can it sing its way to victory today? It was 5th last time, beaten 9 lengths by Shambally Blues. Slowly away on that occasion, but did run on and clocked at 30.04. But prior to that, clocked at 29.47 and a 29.11. So on that, you'd have to think if it repeated that, it shouldn't be too far away. Massive.

price at 20 to 1 from Seven's Hawkfield Elvis. Behind the traps and about to load them up, Ashway Dolly, now a shade of odds on, 10 to 11. 11 to 4, Mendip Sally. 11 to 4, Burgess Julie. They're both well supported. 4 to 1 then, Faraday's Larry. And 20 to 1, Trap 2, Hawkfield Elvis. So about to load them up here. Our penultimate race. 5 is the pick of the post to beat 6 here. Mendip Sally was a bit of a drifter early doors, but did touch 11 to 4, but back out to 3 to 1 now, just before the off. Well, the favourite in trap 3, 5 to 6, Ashway Dolly, to add to its tally of 16 wins coming into today, and is the 5 to 6 favourite. Off and racing, 3 breaks smartly down the middle and leads up from 5 and 6, challenging, but 6 sweeps into the lead. Faraday's Larry, but runs a bit wide off the bend, and this is a lint lead now over to 3, Ashway Dolly. A lint back to the 5, Mendip Sally, followed by the 1, Burgess Julian. 2's out the back, Hawkfield Elvis. 3 now moves up the inside of 6 to pick it up, turning in, and it's 3, a lint clear from 5, 1 and 6 is 3 from 5, up the straight, 3 wins it, beats 5, and that's how they finish. A good performance there by the favourite, Ashway Dolly. So 3 the winner, Ashway Dolly, 17 wins now from 113 starts. The well-backed favourite lends a few bets there, 7 to 4 into 5 to 6. 6 swept into the lead in the early stages, Faraday's Larry, but it was a sitting duck for the favourite, who moved up its inside, turning out into the back straight. 3 quickened up nicely to the lead, got into the final 2 bends here and picks it up. Actually, 6 tried to hold it off, but 3 eventually got the measure of 6 and went on. 6, 5 and 1 were chasing hard. 5 ran on well in the end, Mendip Sally, but 3 too good, beats 5, and that's how they finished at the Valley.

A2, quite a good grade this, isn't it? It goes without saying. A2 level, they bet trap one Churchfield max at 2-1. Two's vacant, three is Gilbert's Gift, who's at four. Four, Brenda's Bluebell, is your 11-10 favourite. Five, Own View, is at 8-1. And six, Queen Gracie, is a 7, well now a 4-1 chance, Queen Gracie. So five greyhounds, trap two is vacant for this A2 at Yarmouth. Brenda's Bluebell is your favourite after a win in this grade last time out. Trouble is, though, went very wide at the second bend, and although getting away with it last time out, can Brenda's Bluebell do that sort of manoeuvre again and get away with it? Seeing who's lining up. Well, Queen Gracie, she's back from season, so may need a couple of runs. She's certainly done a good enough trial, didn't she? 28-19. She left in A1 from here, doing some really good times. And she's also tried a little bit further. That 5-7-5 open race at Romford is on the card still. It's a good sectional as well, that 13-89. Very good sectional. And so too is her trial sectional, 5-27. But these are all very, very quick greyhounds. Churchill Max is in trap one, and that's a 2-1 chance for Richard Fish and Mr. B. Evans. 7 wins from 23. The three is Gilbert's Gift, who's a 5-1 chance. Another one with lots of early pace. Just a lovely little pup she is. She's January 2025. She's had 9 races. She's won 4 of them, and that's no doubt helped by her super-duper early pace. Electrifying early pace she has at... to keep an eye out for, and if she can utilise it here, she'd be very dangerous. We spoke about the favourite, Brenda's Bluebell. Goes without saying that she's got a big chance. We've got in the 5 box Own View, who's at 12-1 for Linda Brown. This one has been performing well at this A2 level. That was after a 28-11 in an A4. It seemed a bit harsh that it went straight back into A2, but in fairness, if you look back, Own View had been running

Mermaid, who's prior to that. And then we've got that Queen Gracie, who is more than capable in this grade. Will run very wide and keep out of everyone's way throughout. So Churchfield Max got an equally lovely clear run on the inside because of no two box. Three can fly out here. Gilbert's Gift to Brenda's Bluebell, who's 6-5 in trap four. You've got Own View and Queen Gracie, as the greyhounds are about to go in here. Five seems very happy about that. As Five's very happy, just walks in without any encouragement. So the greyhounds are. Russell's going in.

Yarmouth, 1226, lovely A2. Two is vacant box. Four's the favourite, Brenda's Bluebell, traps away, and three comes out very well, Gilbert Skip. Leaves all the room in the world for the one, but six, Queen Grace, is going to lead round the first from the four, which is Brenda's Bluebell. 6, 4, 1, 3, and 5, they power down the back straight, and Queen Gracie is out in front with a wide margin here from the four, Brenda's Bluebell. Then comes one and three. It's Queen Gracie, who was A1 before going into season, coming down the home straight, and Queen Gracie is powering away, none the worse for a little bit of an absence. 6, 4, and 1, a very good performance by Queen Gracie. Irene Barnard, they'll be chuffed with that first run back from season. 9-2.

on our day for the first of the day. What a first race it is. Starting off with the Prix Marcel Boussac Group 1 for two-year-old fillies over 1,600 metres. Green Empress for Joseph O'Brien, the market leader, the 8 horse. At 2.6, 4.5 then. Number 10, Alila for Christophe Ferland and Maxime Guillon. 6.4 then, number 5, Queen of the Day. 7.3, number 11, Data. And this is Miss Miniver for William Buick and Roger Varian. Split on the English, Irish and French runners. Miniver just a little bit reluctant. So I believe I can fly to come forward, the choice of Ryan Moore from the 3 Aidan O'Brien horses. Right on the wide outside. They're all set for the Boussac. Under orders. And away they go for the Prix Marcel Boussac Group 1 for two-year-old fillies. The opener on Arc Day, and it's Data who got away quickly in the centre. Maroon Jacket of Spirit Tango towards the inside. The purple moving up on the outer is So Lovely as Spirit Tango goes to the front, being followed by So Lovely in second. Behind these two, Queen of the Day nicely positioned in third, then Data fourth. Dark Blue Jacket of Nevermind the Rain. Favourite Green Empress, the green and white stripes up on the outside, being followed by Tall Trees. Plenty of pace on, and Layla is behind that one. Further behind, I Believe I Can Fly, who's just

0: struggling with his early pace, as is Comedy Sen, and likewise the two at the back, Malikat El Remal and Miss Miniver. So Spirit Tango, Ashin Murphy, who had a memorable day yesterday, shows by a length and a half, being pursued by So Lovely on the outside, Queen of the Day on the inner, Data just behind those, following Data, Never Mind the Rain. Nicely positioned is Green Empress Christophe Soumillon, hunting up the front five, being followed on the inside by Tall Trees as they make the turn into the home straight. Down towards the 500 they go, and Green Empress begins to move up on the outer, but on the inside coming through Queen of the Day, Purple Jacket still there is So Lovely. Green Empress is now bearing down, also improving is Data with Alayla behind, but it's Green Empress who's got the run and goes on by a length and a half, being pursued all the way to the line by Data. It's Green Empress and Data. Data's running on best. Green Empress fights back. Green Empress beats Data. And then behind those in third position, Queen of the Day on the inside. So Green Empress and Christophe Soumillon lands the first on Arc Day for Joseph O'Brien. Number 8, Green Empress, the winner. What a battle it was. Data on the inside, fighting back and fighting back. But Green Empress just gets the verdict over Data second. Third goes to Queen of the Day and Alayla fourth, with back in fifth towards the inside. So Lovely. Officially, it's a photo.
1: Seconds even in a two-dog trial, won by 5 1/4 lengths that day, and is 8-1 Shadow Babs. They're about to go behind here. Hot favourite here in trap two to close out the card and win it for favourite backers. Bordotta Angel, 4-11 favourite. They slot him in here. 12:38 from the valley. The hot favorite now 3-1 on Bordotta Angel. Looking to win this one for Tony Morgan and the executives of the late Mr. M. Thames. Last few going in. 5-1 trap 1, 6-1 trap 4, 7-1 trap 5, and 8-1 trap 3. But 3-1 on favorite, the blue jacket, Bordotta Angel, to win this D6 event. Race 10 on the card, 260 meters the trip. Starter comes around to check them over. He's happy. Here's on the move. Trap 2, the hot favorite. And racing two breaks smartly with four, followed by one now showing pace up the inside, but it's two who goes on. Bordotta Angel, they bunch up in behind. We got 4, 3, 5, and 1, but it's two well clear turning in, and it's coming away an easy winner as the price suggested. Two to winner, four got up for second, Comer Ash. Two beat four at the valley. So the favorite was well backed here, 4-11 in the end. Trap 2 comes away a very ready winner there and records its 8th win from 66 starts for Tony Morgan and the executors of the late Mr. M. Thames. 2 beat 4.
2: This was today to be very, very competitive. He's been consistent, but now I can't write him off. I know there's money for the first timer, Storm of the Capital. I thought in the parading he looked a little bit, he's strong, chunky, and he's a bull of horse. But a horse with experience and a bit of form and race fitness on looks can beat him.
3: What do you think of the pedigree of number 9?
4: Storm the Crown's heading towards the boxes. Now, looking at this horizontal, well-priced favourite, but when you've seen what this greyhound has been doing, it's pretty impressive. First, second, third, second, first, and second. The early pace helps a lot, as you can appreciate. Just been brilliant. Has been absolutely awesome. So greyhounds on parade here. You've got Nap Heel in trap 2. That's a 4-1 chance. One last time out in an A4. So

greyhounds. Then you've got Aero Dame, who's 4-1. There hasn't really been much movement in the market. Still looking to break that maiden tag. Still looking to break the maiden tag. As the greyhounds are. Traps. Then we've got Ecross the Sea is very, very experienced.

from Olive's Patchwork, 7 weeks from 20. Look at that, it's been trialling against Brenda's Bluebell, who was ran very well in a great better. It's been running in open races at Hove over the sprinting discipline. So,

Right, let's come back to Yarmouth, where we've got Knapheel now 5.30-8 horizontal. Looks a very strong performer, but there are little traps everywhere you look. Certainly this Six Olives patchwork looks a little trap, so we'll see how that gets on. Grounds now going back behind the traps. Off a little bit late here at Yarmouth. I don't know what the delay is at Yarmouth. There seem to be

Unfortunately, this Yarmouth race now seems as though that's going to go off just 5 minutes late at 12:47. 12:47 for that Yarmouth contest. We'll get all that sorted out. Your favourite, just to remind you, will be horizontal in trap three.

0: episode of numbers 9 and 10, Storm the Capital, an African wild dog. It is the start of the place accumulator, which is a 250,000 rand. I think you and I see the card a little bit differently today, MJ. You think the bets are going to pay all right?
1: I think it's a trickier, Ali. We saw the first place of favourite already got rolled, so I think it's a bit trickier. Quite like this, the look of Mr. Indian's also here, number 4 as well. Might not be ready now, but it looks like quite a nice one. No, but I think Exotis can pay today, Ali. I think so.
0: All right, they're loading. Race 2, here's Brandon with the call.
2: Thank you very much. Thanks, team. They are starting to load. Join the Race Coast Surf Club maiden plate over 1,000 metres. The place accumulator starts now in race 2. Fair Fates about to move up into line. Razor Hoof has gone in. Let's celebrate to a deep draw. Next one forward is Snow Space. Valorian King goes up, Yaz Blue Lava. African Wild Dog

Dolphin Racing, a little bit slow to go, was man of the moment. Blue Lava broke out well. It's coming home trying to hold his position. And Chechelez now burns the Midnight Oil and goes forward with plenty speed into the turn. African Wild Dog is racing away in second. In third is Let's Celebrate. Then came Storm the Capital, who's in a great position. He's only a length and a half off them. Blue Lava, Valorian King, it's coming home. Fair Fate raced about seven off the leader, the green of man of the moment. Along way back to Snow Space, and Razorhoof is the trailer. They're homeward bound, and in front is Chechelez. They're up the inside is Storm the Capital. African Wild Dog, if he's good enough, he has to win from there. He's got a half a length to find. It's still Chechelez. African Wild Dog, Storm the Capital. Let's Celebrate, Valorian King, and Fair Fate. He's starting to thunder home towards the outside, but it's African Wild Dog. African Wild Dog, he'll get it right. Nice ride, Craig Zaki, from that draw. Second will go to Fair Fate, Valorian King, then Chechelez. Let's Celebrate, and unfortunately nothing from Storm the Capital. All right. So African Wild Dog, he beat the draw. You've got to say a good ride from Craig to put him in that position, the one out. And if there is a horse that deserves to get his head in front here in the Western Cape, it's African Wild Dog. So 10 is the winner. Number 3, Fair Fate, has run second. Valorian King, number 6, was in third. And fourth goes to number 8, Chechelez. Further back, it's Coming Home. Then Let's Celebrate. Man of the moment. And unfortunately, Storm the Capital has stopped to a walk. Further back was Blue Lava with Razorhoof. All right, so head on replay. On the right-hand side at this point, Storm the Capital, he was looking to move in. Chechelez had gone flat sticks with Petra Porphy. An African Wild Dog, he was just hovering, pestering. And he nags away to win a good race. Well done to Justin and the team. They've trained the first two horses in the first two races today. Good ride from Craig from that draw, and to the owners. A big well done to the Drakenstein Stud Farm, to Mrs. Rupert. Well done on your winner. It was God's Window yesterday with Chris Waller in Australia down under. So well done to you, Mrs. Rupert, and well done to Rolf and Gloria Telia, who these silks belong to. I'll get you back to the various studios. The pick six starts in race number 3.

race number 8, 1200 meter race with 11 horses in competition. Number 1, Yumeco 10. Number 4, Ricky Faith. Number 6, TZ Epics. And number 10, Montauk. Are your tips, information, and horses? Otherwise, on number 1, Yumeco 10, with 2 race winning streak, being by Mr. Yano, who has only raced number 1, number 2, and number 3 today, TCK jockey, and he has over 3,000 wins so far. Number 6, TZ Apex, coming in first place in its previous race, being by Mr. Taniuchi, TCK jockey. Number 8, Someday, is being by Mr. Gonsalves, who has only raced number 7. And number 11, Festive Ludi, is being by Mr. Novata, who has only raced number 6. They are serenading us in and indicating that race number 8 can truly begin to get underway. The weather is listed as cloudy and the track is dry / standard. 1200 meter race, meaning only 2 corners will be in play. Final race of today here at Tokyo City Cable Race Course.

supposed to go into a gate is now by Lennon Festival, Blue Deeping by Mr. Nopata. All the horses are in, they are ready. They're off. Nice. Started by all the horses with number one, You May Go, moving up from the inside. Takes a quick lead. Followed by number four, Ricky Faith on the outside. Getting closer to number one, You May Go. Over number nine, Rick on the far outside. On the inside, number three, Nagisa no Runa on the far outside. Number 11, Festival Ludi. Behind him, number 10, Montauk. With number six, T's Apex. Over number two, Seitoku. Number five, Asian Lassane. On the outside, number eight, Someday. With number seven, Bambolina is at the back of the back. They're coming out of the back stretch, heading into the first corner. With number one, You May Go. On the outside, number four, Ricky Faith. At the back of the pack is number seven, Bambolina. Let's take a look at the front of the pack again. Number one, You May Go. Ahead of number four, Ricky Faith. With number 11, Festival Ludi, moving up, trying to keep up the top two. They're all heading into the second and the final corner. Here comes the home stretch with You May Go Ten in the lead, followed by Ricky Faith. Want to chase down, but You May Go Ten keeps going, not letting you go, not giving up. A little bit further back in second, Ricky Faith dropping back, not being able to close that gap. You May Go Ten traveling beautifully, maintaining that lead. So far, so good. And You May Go Ten in for the victory. Number one, You May Go Ten, being by Mr. Yano, comes out victorious here. Race number eight, another victory for You May Go Ten, making it a three-race winning streak. Second place goes to number five, Eishin Sen. Third place goes to number two, Zeitoku. Let's take a look at the replay. Coming to the final corner with You May Go Ten, followed by Ricky Faith. You May Go Ten in the lead. Kept going further back, Ricky Faith. You May Go Ten didn't drop back, didn't really get challenged. And no doubt about it, number one, You May Go Ten, winning for that victory, as you can see. Take a look at the overhead view. First place goes number one, You May Go Ten. Second place goes to number five, Eishin Lassane. Third place goes number two, Zeitoku. Fourth place goes to number four, Ricky Faith. And the fifth place goes to number 11, Festive Ludi. All right, those are your unofficial results. I'll be back shortly with the official results. Until then, enjoy the rest of the replay, so stay tuned.

race number three here at Düsseldorf. Handicap over the 7 furlongs. Absentees are numbers 4, 9, Dance Wood and 10, Valdemar. Leaving us with a 10-strong lineup for this 40th running of the Sparkassen Cup. Class 2 handicap. And Tolpar is 8-13, favourite from 5-6. Garfield 4-1. Siania now 15-2. From 12-1, 17-2, Cortado. From 15-2, 9-1, Savoia. ...16-1 from 10-1 Distal, Westman 18-1 with Krefelda and Vive en Foray. In fact, Vive en Foray. Apologies, a nice baby. 20-1. Hansen, who's leading the jockey's title race. Currently 14 ahead of Barrett and Mirzabayev second. Thor sat on 67 winners. Barrett and Mirzabayev on 53. Tolpar for a handicap 7-4 on. Last time out, runner up and Leon Danger over 7 furlongs, beaten ahead. Looking for a second winner this year on run 12. A dual winner of 24 starts in total. And another 10 runs in the frame. Winner 2 runs ago at Longchamp. A 7 furlong handicap. One by a length over.

Louis Blanchet train, Mont Blanc de Lévé. Alpine's been racing in very high class company. Getting £3 from the top weight. Westman. And the market thinks he's just got too much weight to give away here. And Garfield at 11-4, runners at the post. Last time out, runner up at Cologne. Week. Beaten a short head by Tiffany Twisted in a very competitive finish. Looking for a first win since April when scoring at Munich. Got put up £7 for that win and is now racing. £2 lighter. Just £2 over, apologies. That was last winning mark. He's just been easing down gradually. 7-1, Siania. Three-time winner of 14 starts. Looking to land a third straight win today. Got put on £2 for the first win at Munich. Was in a conditions event and returned to handicap company class 3. Been put up £9 for that effort. So he's been motoring up the weights. I mean, she just can't stop winning. They are going behind. 4-7 Tolpar. Garfield 3-1. Siania 7-1, 11-1, Cortado and Savoia 20-1 bar. Nice baby's gone in. Nice baby in alongside Garfield. Savoia. Back into line. Yeah, afternoon, Jochen. I say I was surprised to see Tolpar so short in this handicap myself. He's been racing in some very high class company. And this, in theory, should be an easier day. Getting a bit of weight from top weight Westman, but not a huge amount. Some informed runners in this line, notably Siania, on our last two. They're all set. And they're off. Racing in the 40th Sparkassen Cup. And Vive en Forêt immediately grabbed onto and is being held up towards the back of the field with Garfield as they race through the opening furlong. Caught out wide is Cortado in the white and black jacket with Distor in the hoops just about going on with Tolpar now moving up around the inside running rail. So quite a lot of chop and changing in the early going as they round the top turn, and it's Tolpar who leads them on the run down the side. From Distor in second, then Siania. She's close towards the inside, just going ahead of Cortado, and then came Ice Baby. With Westman next in the dark green jacket towards the inside running rail, followed then by Savoia and an improving Vive en Forêt. Couple of lengths to Garfield, and Krefelder is at the back of the field. 2.5 furlongs from home, they head into the home straight. Thorhammer, Hansen and Tolpar led them in, led by a length and a half to the white blaze Siania. Down the outside is Distor, picking up Ice Baby against the running rail. Westman with Cortado as they race down to the final furlong. Tolpar has the lead by a length to Siania, bidding for the hat. Trick down the outside, Ice Baby, Cortado and Westman, and then came a dropping back Distor. Siania racing up to challenge Tolpar close to home. Siania.

On your near side, Tolpar, far side, headed ahead to the line. Tolpar found more and just won it from Siania on the near side in a great set two between them. Ice Baby on the outside comes home in third, Judge for fourth. Number three, Tolpar.

the runners loading into the stalls for the second of the Group 1s today. It's the Jean-Luc Lagardère for two-year-old colts over 1,400 metres. Market leader, Folsom Blues for Joseph O'Brien, who's landed the opener. Second favourite, Avec Toi for Christopher Head, who was touched off in the opener. Just to say, exactly the same won't happen again. These two dominating the market, 1.8 Folsom Blues, 3.7 Avec Toi. Best of the rest, amusingly, for Colin Keane and François Graffard. 9.8. Just going in there is Florida Bay. Just a word to Florida Bay and Avec Toi. Both running in the Magnier colours. Avec Toi has the red rectangle on the cap. La Chapelle, third choice for Aidan O'Brien. Man's best friend is the pick of Ryan Moore. This is Man's best friend coming forward, going in. Tabor colours, amusingly to come forward. Now it'll be the favourite, Folsom Blues and Mikhail Barcelona. He's in. Oh, and it's Alfred Wallace just rearing up. Under orders, and away they go for the second of the day, the Jean-Luc Lagardère, and quickly it's astride the white jacket. Imperial Strike disputes the early lead with Crusherman towards the inside. Avec Toi moves up on the outer as they rush towards the first turn. Also in the mix is Florida Bay, but it's Crusherman who goes on to Florida Bay in second. These two followed by Imperial Strike. Then the blue and orange of Man's best friend, the purple jacket, Ila Chapelle on the inner. Following those, Avec Toi, dark blue with the red rectangle on the cap. Yellow cap of Big Money Man, then further behind, Folsom Blues, and at the back of the field, amusingly, already making their way towards the home.

straight. They're going to the second winning post this time. You can see Folsom Blues just tracking Avectoire. But the lead is now going in the centre to Florida Bay, just about. Florida Bay being chased by Man's Best Friend, Avectoire. Look at Folsom Blues still cantering up on the outside and beginning to make his presence felt. Hasn't been committed yet. And it's Florida Bay who has the lead now, amusingly, and Folsom Blues come down the outside. And it's amusingly who got first run, but Folsom Blues is chasing, but amusingly is running on strong, and amusingly goes two or three lengths clear. Amusingly wins it to Folsom Blues second, close call third, Florida Bay on the inner, and Man's Best Friend on the outer, a win for number 10, amusingly. And Colin Keane beats Folsom Blues into second. And a photo between the two Aidan O'Brien horses behind, but no doubt about the winner, number 10, amusingly, twice raced, winner in a second, and has done this really well, followed Folsom Blues round the outside and got first run and wins it in the end by a couple of lengths. Folsom Blues second, close call third, probably just Man's Best Friend.

of time. As we have a look at the 2.5 minutes to the off. Well, let's have a look at the betting. Trap 2, Angel Delight, 13-8, joint favourite with 3. Cheery Girl. And we have Perpendicular in trap 4 at 5-2. Daniel's Pride, another newcomer. We're seeing some lovely pups today at 5-1. Dewey Clive in trap 6 at 10-1. As runners are out on parade, just 2 minutes to the off. Just 2 minutes to the off. Angel Delight then in trap 2 for Erica Sandwich. She's also got the 3 dogs. She's got the 6-4 joint favourites here. Angel Delight just hasn't had any luck. She's back from season though, and she does stay. She beat her kennel companion over 6 spins back in May, so they seem to be following each other's paw prints, don't they? She's back from season. She didn't run too badly in a 2 runs back, and she'll improve a couple of lengths from that. And Cheery Girl, similarly. I mean, they are sisters, and she came back from season exactly the same sort of time as Angel Delight. Amazing, the pair of them went into the season exactly the same time.

Swift Dairy, 29.36 last time out, and then 29.46 she won on her first race back from season. So Cheery Go, Angel Delight, it's almost as if they're twins, not just that they're sisters. So

back to Yarmouth then. 11 to 8, Angel Delight at Yarmouth. And we've got Cheery Girl at 6 to 4. Perpendicular. Pam Crossy's run has won 8 of 74. Seems to get to be a magnet for trouble at the moment. Just needs a little bit of help in the run. Because of finding trouble, the times on the card don't look great. If she was indeed to get a clear run, it could be dangerous. As to can this newcomer, Daniel's Pride seems out of her depth at the moment. But she was beaten by Adira Abigail in a trial. And we see how well that ran. So be mindful, Daniel's Pride, albeit beaten a long, long way. This is all a steep learning curve. So we'll see how Daniel's Pride gets on. And Do It Clive, also for Ricky Tom, has had three races. Nothing's gone too right for poor old Do It Clive. 22 to 1 today. Another one on a steep learning curve. Heads on the move.

0: Out of the boxes we go, and two was slow to start, but no problem at all for the four. Perpendicular flies to the first bend ahead of Cheery Girl. It's Perpendicular, Cheery Girl, and Do It Clive. They go all Do It Clive checks there, and down the back straight, Perpendicular from the three, Cheery Girl. Then comes two, Angel Delight is flying. Come around the third bend, and Perpendicular still two lengths clear from Cheery Girl. Then followed by Angel Delight down the home straight, Perpendicular trying to make all here up towards the line. Perpendicular is your winner. Wins out easy in the end, 4, 3, and 2. Pam Cross, the winning trainer.
1: Young, and if he's got class, and what we can see is just pedigree, and what the animal looked like, looked fantastic. If he's got class, he can turn around and run past him. I don't think it's the race over, because they are almost like Godric Gryffindor. He's got some solid form lines. You can't fault his form line. Yes, he's drawn 12. Once again, only a few horses with a lot of form. That's a proper Canterdown.
2: So Keegan DeMille, sorry to interrupt, Keegan DeMille is on 49 wins for the season. One more will take him to 50. A man in this form and this much confidence, does a deep draw worry you as much, or is a deep draw and you've just got to have your backup?
1: Only each race to reach race to their own. There's a couple of horses that only had 1 or 2, 3 starts, so he's got the horse with form and speed. He'll get across in a nice position very easily. Draw's no worry to me. I think this horse got quite close, unless Dean's horse is a superstar.
2: All right, let's see. I think a lot of eyes will be on this. Let's load them up under Brandon.
3: Thank you very much, MJ. Thanks, Alistair. Race 3, the start of today's pick 6. The RCS 2-year-old sale, 24 October, maiden plates. They're at the 1400-meter marker. So they're busy working with Spiritual. That's the horse they're currently trying to get into the gates. Confirmed is standing quietly with Richard Faree. Maximum Effort has gone in. Heart of a King locked and loaded. To the outside, you've got Blackwater Bay. Now the turn of the Muffin Man. The Muffin Man goes in. Fractal. Guns and Steel. Two Stripe is locked and loaded. Guns and Steel, that's next to move into line. The well-supported Continue the Dream. Continue the Dream moves in. Godric Gryffindor, Cosmic Dan. Cosmic Dan moves in, we're set, we're ready. First leg of the pick 6, gates go back, they're off and racing from that 1400-meter marker. I thought a decent enough start for them. Fractal broke out all right. Cosmic Dan, the grey, trying to hustle a position to the outside is confirmed. Just in between them is Heart of a King, who's got the green sleeves and the green cap. The Muffin Man races 2 lengths off them. Godric Gryffindor races onto the turn, only a length and a half off this leader. Then came Fractal. Blackwater Bay is racing about 5 off the leader. That moves with Spiritual. They settle down midfield. Continue the Dream just on and off the bridle. Got the yellow cap, the sheepskin noseband, got 7 to find. Maximum Effort, and towards the back you've got 2 Stripe, who's a long way back with Guns and Steel. So in front over here is confirmed. Goes around the bend as a 1 length leader with Godric Gryffindor to the outside racing in second. In third is Heart of a King. Then came Cosmic Dan. The Muffin Man had the run of the race, only 4 lengths off them. Fractal behind that, then Spiritual Bay. Further back is Continue the Dream, who's up the middle. He'll be looking to unwind with Craig Zaki, but it's Godric Gryffindor in front, who goes to tackle confirmed. Keep watching the outside. Continue the Dream, he's absolutely flying, and it's race over. I'm going to say it from here at the 150, shot 3 lengths clear. This is an unbelievable performance on debut. Debut delight, he announces himself in style. Wow, good win. Second, Godric Gryffindor. Third, maybe Fractal, then Cosmic Dan, the Muffin Man, and a long way back to the others. My word. That was an unbelievable performance on debut. Continue the Dream. That's exactly what he's doing. I don't need to tell you about the pedigree. Craig Zacchi gives him the seal of approval. This is a horse to follow, ladies and gentlemen. He's made up 7 strides in no time. So 8's the winner, beats number 12, Godric Gryffindor. Third, outside you've got Fractal, who might just pop his nose down. He's in a photo with Cosmic Dan the Grey. So 5 and 9, and on the far side, you can't see the nose of the Muffin Man. But this was an outstanding performance. He came to the course with a reputation, and he certainly delivered. He wasn't the most eye-catching moving down to the start. He was still green. He probably could have gone down to the gates a little bit better. But this is where you win your race. Craig Zacchi just gives him a shake of the reins, a few flicks down the shoulder, and look at him go. Continue the Dream is his name. Well done to Dean Canemer. Well done to Craig Zacchi. Kaya Stables Pty Limited. He was bred by Kaya Stables. He's a 3-year-old colt, son of Gimme the Green Light out of the Trippy Mare Real Princess. Whatever you've seen today, ladies.
0: Sunderland. 261 metres, top grade D1. Track 2, Scarsdale Pronto is at 7-2. 3, Dinosaur Riley at 7-4. 4, Luke Stella at 9-2. 5, Swift Verified at 2-1. And 6, Cape Quest is at 6-1. 2 bends of the track to go at Sunderland. 7-4, Dinosaur Riley for Paul Miller. It's been faring pretty well in this D1 grade. It can go to 1580s. It's generating D1 Greyhound 9 wins from 28. Swift Verified. 4 wins from 14.

four winners from 14 for Yvonne Bell. And then we've got Cape Quest is a big drifter.

in. All but in then at Sunderland. Grounds all but in at Sunderland.

two Vents, off we go. Three leads up. Donashaw Riley does well with the six, Cape Quest. Then comes four, five, and two. Round the first turn, it's three and six locked together. Six goes wide and allows three to go on now. Donashaw Riley, two comes through Scarsdale pronto, but down the home straight, Donashaw Riley dominates this. Three beats two at Sunderland. Three beats two at Sunderland for the 126. 7-4 favourite, your winner.

forward for the 7th here at Strasbourg. Handicap over 2,000 metres. And Tinet has just got in. Market leader at 5.3 is the 12 horse, as to Julie. Waiting now for Malia to complete the lineup. And away they go, as to Julie bounced out quickly, the white face towards the inside. Also well away was Malia, and moving up between those two is Jamala, and Jamala now picks up the lead. Top weight goes on to as to Julie in second. Malia follows in third, behind Malia Kalio Bayan. Then round the wide outside is Afterglow with Lady Ace further behind. So into the first turn, and the lead with Jamala. Thomas Trullier shows the way by a length and a half. Favourite as to Julie towards the inside, races in second, just in front of Malia. Behind that one, Kalio Bayan in fourth. Following Kalio Bayan is Blessed Bird on the inside. Seventh Wonder on the outer of that one, together with Lady Ace. Following Lady Ace, Lady Madeira around the outside. Then towards the inner is Arasage. Arasage is just in front of Go For It, who races in turn just in front of Antinea. And then at the back of the field, Circo Massimo on the inner. In the centre, Akatana. And towards the outside of those, Indian Sunset. About 12 lengths from first to last as Jamala continues to take them along. Shows by just over a length. Malia on the outer, as does Julie on the inside. An improver around the outer, Lady Madeira. Lady Madeira is still in company with Kalio Bayan in the centre of the main group. These ones are then followed by Lady Ace as they begin the turn back towards the straight. Still Jamala with the lead, makes a beeline towards the near side rail. As to Julie, still well positioned but under pressure. Now coming through Kalio Bayan in the red cap. As to Julie, still battling away. These are the front three, and it's still Jamala with a narrow advantage. Kalio Bayan is trying to take this one on. Lady Ace can't get a split, and it's Kalio Bayan who's gone to the front. Fighting back is Jamala. Kalio Bayan from Jamala and the run towards the line. Kalio Bayan and Jamala with just behind those, Malia towards the inside and Lady Ace behind. It may go to a photo. It looks like Kalio Bayan to me just in front of Jamala and Malia.

0: to be the 1, 2, 3, but I imagine there'll be photographs for all positions. Nope, they've called it number 9, Calio Bayan, the winner, at 20-1. Number 1, Jamal, at 40-1. And number 5, Malia, at 8-1.
1: Seems as though that is the case today, the market pointing in that direction. Sudoman in trap 1. 19 wins from 132 races for Sudoman. A second to SJ Lola last time out. Not a bad effort, but is capable of doing a 28.47, has been high up to A6 of late. 2 is Rafgorp OG. A 7-2 chance for Erica Samuels and Trotters Independent. What a good win last time out in an A8. Won very easily, beating Now Listen Honey, leading in 28.65. Mauro Tambora in trap 4. Is a 5-1 chance for Mrs. E.A. Miller and Mrs. A.A. White. Richard Fitch is the trainer. 14 wins and 21 seconds from 84 starts. Good run by Takeoff Disney. And that form has worked out well. Before that was a winner in this grade in 28.75. So it's quite strange to see this out to 5-1. 5, Isla Bonita. Here's a 5-1 chance for Erica Samuels and Samuels Racing. So Isla Bonita in trap 5. 9 wins from 32. There's the grounds waiting patiently. Isla Bonita, let's see who's going to lead this up. It could be Swift Engine anyway, but some of these have got early pace. It looks as though 2's going to be able to lead up with 1 dog. There's Handy the Vacant Trap in 3, gives 4 a nice run to the bend. Then comes 5 and 6. Isla Bonita and Mauro Tambora is the one. I can't see how this is drifted out, but the market's not going to be wrong, is it, with Swift Engine. Sudoman on the inside must have a big chance as well. This is a 10th race at Yarmouth today. Only 2 winning favourites, mixed fortune for the boxes. 6 has won 4 times. As the greyhounds are loading the boxes. Hairs on the move at Yarmouth. Out of the boxes we go, and a good start by the 6 Swift Engine, well supported in the market. Goes to the first spin with the 2 Rathorpe OG. It's now 2-6, 1-5-4. Rathorpe OG now on the inside, the 1 dog Sudoman starting a challenge down the back straight. Sudoman takes it up, goes into the third bend in the lead ahead of 2 and 6. 5 starts to run on Isla Bonita. Come around the final bend, and Sudoman still out in front from Rathorpe OG in the 6 down the home straight. It's going to be Sudoman 1, 2, and 6. At Yarmouth, Irene Barnard Sudoman wins at 4-1. That's the second winner for the trainer for the day.
2: Favourite here in the first, and we're about 20 seconds off post time. Significant non-winner here, Unquiet Dreams, but you'd imagine rider Dara O'Keefe might have a winner or two later on. And Charles Burns land the first. Peter O'Hare is going to call him.
3: And failing to go first time. Now taking a turn to face the starter again, failing to go a second time.

0: two false starts already, and this really should not be too difficult. We have a small field and they're taking a walk in, but let's see, we'll hopefully get them going the third time in Sunbaked Killarney. I don't think there's necessarily a major rush on to be handy here over the 2-1, but the starter, I think it's Joe Bannon, third time lucky.
1: The Irish Stallion Farm DBF Mares Maiden Hurl, short run to the first of 10 flights, taking them along in the early stages. Estelia, a little bit deliberate at the first Mastertown, miss in third position as they head on down the back straight. Estelia leads, goes on by a couple of lengths, tracked in second by Katie Can't Count. Towards the inside is Mastertown Miss. As they make the elbow, they'll bring them onto flight number two. Behind that trio is Run for Power. As they rise at the second, Estelia leads. From in second, Katie Can't Count. Mastertown Miss towards the inside. They're followed towards the bottom bend by, on the outside, the mauve colours of Run for Power. Behind them towards the inner is Velvet Ash. The red and blue colours, Sarah Lee and Summer towards the inside, with alongside Jim John Kit Kat. And at the back of the field, as they go into the turn, it'll bring them into the straight, is Masangi. Mastertown Miss has taken over and goes on a couple of lengths in front under Philip Enright, followed in second by Estelia and Sam Ewing. In third spot is Katie Can't Count, Brian Hayes, followed up the straight to flight number three by Run for Power and Tom Kelly as they come to jump this one. Mastertown Miss in the lead from Estelia towards the outside. Slight nod on landing by Run for Power in fourth position, with to her inner is Katie Can Count as they come onto the fourth, the middle flight in the straight. Mastertown Miss wondering about a little in front. Estelia close on the outside with the yellow cap, tracking them towards the inner. In yellow and blue is Katie Can Count. Fourth position is Run for Power, to break of a few lengths then to Velvet Ash, and behind Velvet Ash, Jim John Kit Kat. Sarah Lee and Summer last but one, and as they stream out over the flight in front of the stands, Masangi remains at the back of the field as they head up to pass the judge. Mastertown Miss is stretched on, leads by about four lengths. Estelia second, Katie Can Count remains third, with Run for Power to her outside. A break of almost three lengths then to Velvet Ash, followed around the turn by Jim John Kit Kat, the red and blue colours of Sarah Lee and Summer, and a break of a few lengths to Masangi as they head up the far side for the second time. Nearing flight number six, Mastertown Miss over from Estelia, jumping up on the inside that time to edge ahead. They're followed by Run for Power, with on the inside Katie Can't Count. That's the leading quartet. Break of a couple of lengths to Velvet Ash, and in sixth position Jim John Kit Kat as they go to the next, which is four from the finish. Estelia leads by less than a length. Mastertown Miss in second, Katie Can Count the inside. They're followed over this flight by Run for Power as they begin the long run towards the straight. Estelia in the lead for Sam Ewing. Mastertown Miss, Philip Enright close up on the outside, Run for Power under Tom Kelly. Just behind them towards the inner is Katie Can Count and Brian Hayes. Leading group of four, followed by Velvet Ash and Dan King as they go into the turn. Estelia, Mastertown Miss on the outside in third is Run for Power. Katie Can Count in touch. A break then to Velvet Ash and a further break to Jim John Kit Kat as they straighten up and approach the third last flight. Estelia towards the inside of Mastertown Miss as they jump it. Estelia over a length in front. Mastertown Miss in second. Katie Can Count third. Coming under pressure behind them is Run for Power as they head on to the middle flight, the second last. Estelia in the lead for Mastertown Miss in second. Staying on the inside of that one is Katie Can Count, trying to challenge now between the last two flights. Estelia leads as they head for the final flight from Katie Can Count in second. Mastertown Miss is third. And then a break. Nearing the final flight, Estelia in the lead from Katie Can't Count. Over at Estelia, about three lengths in front, Katie Can't Count in second. A good battle on for the third money, but Estelia is out in front under Sam Ewing, who will win the opener for Peter Fahey. Katie Can't Count second, Mastertown Miss third, and Velvet Ash stays on for fourth, just ahead of Run for Power.
2: Dean Blackbird trains the bottom pair, but let's look back at Abside Jasmine, who looks to have the early pace here, bundles of early pace, and could lead round the first bend.

Then you've got Jack Tavern and Nicky. Just the two wins so far, but 8 seconds for this 10-1 chance. It's been running in A8. It's 5-4 favourite for this grade last time out. Times anywhere between 28:28 and 28:40. It's got the times there. Let's see what it does in the race again. And Bell Midnight, who is a 9-2 chance. Bell Midnight. As the runners are lining up behind the boxes. So Crocus Derek in track one is an 8-1 chance, 15-8 Zari Wild. Donegal Cash House 6-4, Abside Jasmine, that's at fives. 11 now, Jack Tavern Nicky and Bell Midnight, a 5-1 shot. Seconds to the off then. Seconds to the off. At Sunderland. Sodder's checking them over. Hairs on the move. The boxes we fly into the first turn. It looks as though 5, 4, 2, and 3 around the first turn, and 2 gets first run. Zari Wild runs off at the first turn. No surprise, because it got knocked over twice. Going down the back straight, it's 1, 3, 2, 5, and 6. As it come around the third bend, and it's 1. Crocus Derek leads up from the 3, Donegal Cash Out. Zari Wild in third at the moment. Down the home straight, and Crocus Derek, the big price runner, out in front. 1, 3, and 2, the result here at Sunderland. And Shirley Lillie, a third winner of the day. Well done to Crocus Derek.

0: Banana Shadow. Field 415. Puntos, the Speed Merchant, drawn right on the inside, number one. Mission Central just gone in. Banana Shadow. It's been drawn right towards the outside in stall number 14. Tough ask from there. We're waiting for about five more. Here's Corolla Point to come forward. Being very well supported. Red Jacket, Blue Stars, now Denny Tudhope. Luna Anibe Anise goes in. We're waiting on Rum Star, Nana Shadow and Pontos. And one other. Looks like Red Orange still to be loaded. There's Pontos, the Diamond Jacket, who will probably lead early. Forward here, Nana Shadow, the grey on the outside for Rasheen Murphy. Red Orange belongs on the outer of that one, and then Pontos right on the inside. They'll be the last two to come forward. Red Orange and Ross Orion. Goes in, so Pontos will complete the lineup. Pontos led forward. To the 15 for the Labai, and away they go. Pontos springs out of the stalls on the inside, picks up the early lead. Mission Central got away well, and it's Mission Central who's leading to Pontos, missing a chance on the outer. These the front three, Shiri and Argentine Tango behind. Nana Shadows moving up well on the outside, the grey. Also in the mix is Corolla Point, but it's Pontos now taken on by Mission Chance and Mission Central. Corolla Point tracking those. Nana Shadow on the outside. Time for Sandals is in the mix. Mission Central and Pontos doing battle, but Mr. Chance now moves up on the outer. Argentine Tango looks for a split. Nana Shadow's under pressure on the outside, and it is Mr. Chance who's gone to the lead. Shiri is now bearing down late. Mr. Chance has the lead from Shiri and Nana Shadow and Corolla Point. Mr. Chance, Shiri's coming late. Mr. Chance held on to win it from Shiri in second. And a close call third, probably just Mission Central. So number nine, Mission Chance, has landed the Prix de la Baye for Jack Nichols, beating number 12, Shiri, into second. Mission Central third, and back in fourth, close call. Cover up on the outer, Argentine Tango on the in.
1: Four know each other pretty well, and then after that race, Equal George went on to win by 3 3/4. As so, ground's going in.

0: He's on the move. And away we go. It's five that leads up on the lookout from the six, Nova Boots. Five, six, and then goes two, four, and three. It's on the lookout that's out in front from the two, Lilac Lady. Down the back straight, on the lookout, out in front. Here comes Lilac Lady on the inside and get up towards the third turn. And Lilac Lady leads up here from the five, which is on the lookout. Here comes three as well. Can she run? They come down the home straight, and Lilac Lady being challenged by the five on the lookout. Up towards the line two, it looks as though Lilac Lady's going to hang on here at Yarmouth. Lilac Lady, 11-4, your winner.
1: It's a little bit like a first race as well. It's hard to pause. And we saw Pirate Hand Pony absolutely balled up, but this horse sets a very high standard here. The rest of them do need to improve. There's a couple of horses that are open to improvement. Just going back to Jack Carney, we only saw a part of the footage. I was full sure. Now this horse started playing up and he got up on him. And he stood right up on his hind legs. And I thought, right in front of us, I thought he was coming back in Jack Carney.
2: Yeah, I think the footage maybe didn't really do Jack Carney's fall justice, because he done well to sit on this horse, Boxwood Hill, gelding by the Gurkha. But look, it's good to see them reunited, and Jack Carney showing his horsemanship skills there, hacking down the straight. To be fair, the horse looks grand and relaxed actually there by himself, and hopefully he gets down to the start and joins the rest of them. But it does look like a golden opportunity for HMS Perth. I thought he ran really well in Doncaster the last time we saw him. He was inconvenienced, I thought, in the business end of things by the eventual winner drifting across in front of him. But the front two pulled well clear that day. The third and the fourth have come out and won since. He was an on-runner on heavy ground here last week, but he shows up here today, dropping back to the 7-furlong trip as well. But it looks like golden opportunity for him, similar to our first race with Paddy Toomey's filly.
1: Very much so, and does hold an entry in the Futurity. Of course, he's been to get off the mark in his third time of asking, and good run, first run when he was stable second string, when he finished third behind Trent. And City of Gold, Trent, we all know he's gone on, he's only run a cracker in the National Stakes, the Goss Vincent O'Brien National Stakes, before giving Paddy Toomey a 1-2 in the Goss Million. There's his stable companion, Paraguay, son of Frankel, Jack Cleary, on board as well. Pair of Joseph's horse are worth a mention, though. Second favourite, Invincible Mind, that's open to improvement from its first start. And son of Study a Man, that was today's trip of 7 when he was beaten 6 lengths by Drum Beat, Equus Victor, who dead heat at a corner. I know Equus Victor's let the form down subsequently, but that was probably, it was a strong list of the race the other evening on a surface that he probably wouldn't be that effective on in Dundalk.
2: Yeah, Invincible Mind, I thought there was, he shaped to an encouragement on his debut at Gorham Park. He got into a nice position from stall 17, just behind the main bunch. I thought he rolled around a little bit under pressure, but sure to benefit with that experience under his belt. By Study of Man, he may well be able to cope with today's conditions. And Woo Woo Never, we haven't seen him since July time back in Nace and Listed Company, when all he wanted to do up the home straight was actually hang to his right hand side. He actually ran quite well, taking that into account. He reverts back to a maiden today. He just crucially needs to do things in a more straightforward manner, but I thought he ran with credit considering what he'd done.
1: Yes, he did. Drumbeat, who obviously was dead heated with Equus Victor, he ran a cracker here, not beating all that far in third and Beresford Stakes last week. Whoa, Never was a third on debut. Thought it was a cracking run. Turned out to be an even better run now with Folsom Blues gone on and done. He won the, obviously, the Goss Vincent O'Brien National Stakes, and a cracking run and defeat, finishing runner-up half an hour ago on the leg of Dare. Boxwood Hill starting to play up again down here down at the back of the gates.
2: Jack Carney's just going to get back on board, and hopefully when he's back on board, this gelding by the Gurkha will go in. And Nonsense was one who actually was in the parade ring good and early and went down to the start quite early. Runs in the colours of Ammo Racing, a gelding by Zarak. But Boxwood Hill just wants to cause a little bit more drama down there, Kevin. Certainly not being straightforward. A horse who's all

0: already had a run at Nice. But proving quite difficult at the moment.
1: Nonsense, bigger price, you just touched on. I'm very certain it's John O'Donoghue's first runner for Amal Lacoura Trainer. He's a half-brother to, of course, Valiant Force, five-time winner, including to a Group 2 level as well. And he's worth to keep an eye on with a view to the future. One we didn't get a touch on was Four Hurls March from the Ger Lyons stable. He was four behind Controller here last weekend. That was dropping back to six. That's back up to seven today.
0: Yeah, and the grey in the back of shot with the red hood there. Muskogee Nation for the Michael O'Callaghan team. A horse who cost plenty of money as a breezer at Arcana. Is a half-brother to a listed winner in Woodbine. He's up to seven furlongs today, Kevin.
1: That was well fancied on debut. And another one with a view to the future. Fine big individual by Cortai Glory, cost 50 grand as a yearling. He's 11, scrapped a lot, one of the outsiders. He took the eye in the parade ring. Looks like the last one to go in will be the eldest son of Zarek Nonsense. Well, Scott over here this afternoon for his retainer. We'll be the last in. Let's get up to Jerry for the Birmingham Cameras Irish European Breeders' Fund Maiden.
2: They're off. Race 2, 7 furlongs in front of them, the Birmingham Cameras EBF C&G Maiden. Spread across to the far side, Boxwood Hill races in company with the Windhover. Right up is Wova Never, followed by Nonsense. HMA is Pert to the outside of Herald's March. Muskogee Nation next, followed by Invincible Mind and Scrapped a Lot. A lovely manoeuvre, Paraguay, and John Thomas, the back marker. Just in front is Boxwood Hill, joined by HMA is Pert, a break of a length to Herald's March. Then comes the Windhover, they're well bunched. On the outside is Muskogee Nation, tracking towards the far side is Wovo Never, followed by Nonsense and Scrapped a Lot. On this side, Invincible Mind with the back three, Paraguay, John Tom, and a lovely manoeuvre. They've passed the halfway stage. Just in front is HMAS Perth in the dark blue colours from Muskogee Nation improving, followed by Hell's March. To the far side is the Windhover as they race just outside the final couple of furlongs. HMAS Perth from Hell's March. On the left is the Windhover, followed by Wovo Never, and then Nonsense, Muskogee Nation and Scrapped a Lot and Invincible Mind. Paraguay fading fast as Boxwood Hill. HMAS Perth is having to get down deep here from Nonsense the Challenger. On the far side is Wovo Never with the Windhover. It's this quartet, 150 yards to go. HMAS Perth is flat out from Nonsense. On the far side is Wovo Never getting on top now, but it's hard work as HMAS Perth. HMAS Perth far from a straightforward task, but wins regardless from Nonsense, Wovo Never.
1: Workmanlike, it was hard to watch as well, especially if you got stuck into this horse that has 130 on, but he's got the job done. He's really had to dig deep and he's grounded it out.
3: Yep, bit waste on my cup panel discussion on all three languages and the six festival meetings here in the Western Cape. Also, we'll have all three languages. We'll be bringing in the best of guests, of course, those sponsored by Lucky Fish. Andrew Fortune will hopefully be available for all of those, and we'll look to bring in one of the jockeys and trainers alongside as well. So that will pretty much be the story. It's just about loading time.
4: You've done a fantastic job editing and approving all our frequency panels.
3: Have you ever told you that, lad? Right, they're learning up. 2,000 metres the distance, race number four.
5: Thank you, MJ. Thanks, Ali. They are going to start loading shortly. The Lucky Fish Sahara Riches Cash Collect Apprentice Class 5, 2,000 metres. Small field, so pace will be crucial. Ready for the road, moves in. We're just about ready. First jackpot here at Hollywood Bets Durbanville. Flags up, starter says go, and they off and racing. Smaller field, who wants to go out there and freewheel and be the leader? Super Euro, one of the first to go up there, run for cover, and around them ready for the road, and Varun Jodi, they'll now go and spearhead the attack. So they just in front by about a length or so with run for cover, racing in second. To the outside, you've got Super Euro, one from last is Gold Index, and the back marker being Louis Starr, only five lengths off the leaders. They went past the 1600. So in front is ready for the road. He'll guard him onto the back straight as a length leader. Racing in second is Super Euro. Wayne third is run for cover. Gold Index still one from last, and the back marker's Louis Starr. Not much has changed. So the pace for now sedates. It's in front.

And ready for the road to the outside is Superhero. Run for Covers racing in third. Gold Index is in fourth, and the back marker is still Louis Star with Anas Mossaheb, and that's five lengths off the leader. They race in tight quarters. You can throw a handkerchief over the field. In front is Ready for the Road. He's still doing it nicely. He wants to get on with things. He's got the call by half a length now with Superhero in second. Run for Covers in third. Gold Index in fourth. And the back marker is Louis Star, just trying to get a bit closer. So four lengths now from top to tail, and still nothing has changed as they go up towards the last 600 meters. And in front is Ready for the Road. Superhero, Run for Cover. Louis Star improved the position. And Gold Index right there, only two lengths off the leader. Ready for the Road, he tries to turn it into a sprint. He gets given his cue. He gets away by a length. Run for Cover up the middle. Racing away in third is Superhero, then Gold Index. Nothing from Louis Star. It's still Ready for the Road, but Run for Cover. He's running a big race down the middle with Gold Index. Gold Index comes at Run for Cover. Ready for the Road. He's gutsy on the inside. Three across the track. Gold Index got his head in front, and he'll win going away. Gold Index beats into second, Run for Cover. Then Ready for the Road, Superhero, and Louis Star. Gold Index, Sifiso Bongani, patiently ridden. Well done to Robbie Barrett. Sifiso Bongani, 2.5 off the back. He's going to time this perfectly for the Social Squad Syndicate. In fact, there's a few of them that are dressed to match the colors today. Lovely to have a number of those owners at the track. So 3 beats 1. 4 Ready for the Road, given every chance. He runs a gutsy race in third. And fourth goes to number 2, Superhero. A long way back to Louis Star. Head on replay. It was Ready for the Road that guided them in. He dived towards the inside fence. Run for Cover. He was trying to build up his revs. He's not too far from winning. And in the meantime, to the left-hand side, the pink sleeves and the blue cap, you've got Gold Index, who now picks them off one by one. 7 years old, he's a son of Silvano, out of the Magokbe Black Currants. Well done to Robbie Barrett, the Social Squad Syndicate.

four more to load in for the concluding eighth race at the cap over 2,000 metres at Strasbourg.

presented by Ombre Molin. There will be Sir Walter, and also Fantastic Star. Walter's in position. So, Fantastic Star. Favourite to be led forward. Priced at 4.5.

0: set. Under orders, and away they go for the eighth and final race. 2,000 metres is the distance. Anticipation Zero, one of the quickest away, with Storm Star, who picks up the lead. Going towards the inside is Xiomara, and then following these on the outer, See the Map. That's the front four, back in fifth position. Racers Vivre Libre on the outer. Moving through on the inner of that one is Volando as they go into the first turn. Just struggling a little bit at the moment. At the back of the field is Sir Walter. Also well towards the rear is Fantastic Star as they spin onto the far side. Storm Star out in front. That goes on by a couple of lengths. All veering towards the outside of the track. See the Man moves into second. On the outer in third is Volando. Then towards the near side, Xiomara, who's next to Anticipation Zero. Just behind those, the red and green of Glory Wood. Following Glory Wood, Lalu, the orange jacket. Fury Boxing makes ground on the inside. Racing next to Fury Boxing is Zolia. Then on the wide outside, we have Cogalan, who's being followed by Sir Walter as they begin the turn back towards the home straight. It's Fantastic Star, the favourite, who's pretty much tailed off as they make the turn back towards the home straight. And Volando has now come through for Bertrand Fontan and picked up the lead. Yellow cap of Storm Star is behind on the inside. Xiomara moving up sweetly. Vivre Libre on the outer is being followed through by Glory Wood as they make the turn into the home straight. And Vivre Libre is now kicked on for Glory. Goes a length and a half clear to in second, Glory Wood. And it's Vivre Libre and Glory Wood who've freed themselves from the opposition. They've got the race between them. Cogalan moves into third. But up front, Vivre Libre. Ombre Molan, a couple of lengths clear. Glory Wood can't do anything about it, nor can anybody else. Fantastic Light running on from an impossible position is just about to go into third. And up front is Vivre Libre, who wins very easily indeed. Glory Wood second, Fantastic Light third, and back and forth Volando.
1: That's to the allure. Let's see if Colin's friend can land the gamble again.
2: John Deere dealer handicapper, 10 flights ahead of them as they go to the first. Colin's friend is close up towards the inside, sharing the early lead as they all clear the first safely and head down the far side, heading for the elbow that'll bring them on to flight number two. Colin's friend with up on the outside to dispute the lead. As they make the elbow, improving Sidoria has gone up on the outside in the red colours. Also right there sharing the lead is Alan Tejo as they go to jump flight number two. Just behind them, Bryson. And on the inside, Regards to Rose. And they're followed at this stage by St. Anthony's Corner. Footsteps to Glory not far off them as they head for the bottom turn on this first circuit. Moving through to take over, Alan Tejo with Sidoria, the inside, Colin's friend, just behind him, St. Anthony's Corner towards the outside.

0: Bryce and Traxton, regards to Roses on the Rail. Footsteps to Glory just behind this leading group, followed by Mr. McFisto. The red, white and green of Inches Away ahead of Mount Hotham. There outside is Romella and then Kingdom Calling. The Border Boy is towards the back. Also towards the back is Bryson, towards the outside, bossing it. And in rear is Big D as they jump the first of the three flights in the straight. Alentejo towards the inside. Sidaria, the red colours in the centre. Just behind them, the blue and orange of Colin's Friend. Out to the left, St. Anthony's Corner, the maroon and white. That's the leading quartet as they clear flight number four. Right with them, between horses is Grand Lahan as they continue up the straight onto the flight in front of the stands. Alentejo, Sidaria, near side St. Anthony's Corner, Colin's Friend and Grand Lahan just behind them. On the rail regards to Rose, then Footsteps to Glory, Romella a little closer on the outside, of Inches Away into their inner is Mr. McFisto. As they come up to pass the winning post, heading into the turn, it'll bring them away to flight number six, Alentejo by a length. To Sidaria second, St. Anthony's Corner, close up on the outside with on the inner Colin's Friend, it's a definite third. Edging through, Grand Lahan goes fourth, St. Anthony's Corner now in fifth, then regards to Rose and behind them, Footsteps to Glory as they go to jump the sixth flight, the first of the two on the far side, Alentejo, Sidaria, Colin's Friend jumped in third, Grand Lahan four, St. Anthony's Corner is towards the outside. Regards to Rose Diener, Footsteps to Glory is with them, Romella, Mr. McFisto in mid-division as they round the elbow that brings them on towards their next flight, which is the fourth last. In the lead, Alentejo leads by a length and a half, Sidaria in second, Colin's Friend inside is third, Grand Lahan close up fourth, regards to Rose is behind them in blue colours, and then St. Anthony's Corner to the outside, the maroon and white of Footsteps to Glory. As they head for the bottom turn, less than five furlongs to race and the three flights to jump and they swing in. Alentejo on the inside of Sidaria, close behind him, Grand Lahan, and on the inside, Colin's Friend. Romella has improved up on the outside of Footsteps to Glory as they swing left-handed and head for the straight. Alentejo by less than a length to Sidaria, shaken up in second. Colin's Friend are on the inside. Right with them on the outside is Grand Lahan improving. Just behind them in the blue colours, the inside is regards to Rose. Romella is in touch. Kingdom Calling trying to make some ground towards the outside as they clear the second last, where Grand Lahan led narrowly. Colin's Friend challenging on the inside. The maroon and white colours of Footsteps to Glory and Kingdom Calling making headway on the outside. Onto the second last, Colin's Friend on the inside. Fighting it out now with Grand Lahan. Kingdom Calling comes under pressure. Footsteps to Glory is next, and then Sidaria in regards to Rose as they head to the final flight. Colin's Friend on the rail, stand side Grand Lahan, behind them in third is Footsteps to Glory as they jump to last. Colin's Friend the inside of Grand Lahan, they'll fight it out. Footsteps to Glory is back in third with less than 100 yards to race, very little to choose between the pairs. They go to the line, Colin's Friend on the inside, very tight. Colin's Friend on the inside, in the centre Grand Lahan, Footsteps to Glory near side, three-way photo finish, clear of Kingdom Calling.
1: It's very tight on the line. Three-way finish between Footsteps to Glory and Colin's Friend. And in the middle of them, I think that's Grand Lahan at number 10. I think it is this near side, Footsteps in the Glory for Harry Kelly and Daniel King. And it was Johnny who gave us a good shout before the off, but coming to the final obstacle, it did look like Colin's Friend had this race sewn up, but it was the late running Footsteps to Glory and Grand Lahan, I think, have just bugged him on the line. We are still waiting for the confirmation of the result, but by that frame, it looks as though Footsteps in the Glory. Footsteps to Glory is the winner of the second contest.

loading into the stalls for the Qatar Arabian World Cup. One Arab bred race. The two horse doesn't go. Field of 12 odds on favourite. Just about odds on is number 3, HM Al-Jaheen.

0: back forward. 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Under orders. And away they go 2,000 metres for the Qatar Arabian World Cup. And as they break away, Hajmar was one of the first to go. Yellow cap on the near side. In the centre, Lacaro de Croat. And on the inner Geneva, these are the front three. Quickening up round the wide outside, Urums has come through. And Urums now goes to the lead. From Hajmar in second, Geneva on the inner third. Lacaro de Croat reined back into fourth with on the near side RB Yasser. Then Chayeg on the inner. The big players are further behind. The black cap on the inside belongs to Chadia. That's the Wathan colours. The grey on the outer RB Kingmaker. Following those, Depot de Carrère. Then further behind is Molfit. And further back down the field, the last position is Makboul. And in second last is HM Al-Shaheen and Christian de Moer. So beginning the first right-handed swing through the first 800 metres. And out in front, Rums leads the way by a length. Towards the inside, Geneva's just about shading second over Hajmar third. Chayeg in fourth. Then round the outside, Lacaro de Croat. On the inner of that one is Chayeg. White and red jacket of RB Yasser just behind. Following that one is Chadir and James Doyle. Wathan colours black cap, who's being tracked by Depot de Carrère as they all begin to concertina. RB Kingmaker continues to follow. The grey on the outside, the green jacket. At the moment, just getting squeezed up is HM Al-Shaheen, further behind by Molfin. So beginning the turn into the home straight. Down to the 600 and still Rums with the advantage, being stalked by Hajmar on the near side. Now others being asked to quicken up. RB Kingmakers looking to weave through horses. HM Al-Shaheen down the wide outside. But it's Hajmar who has the lead and has quickened on. HM Al-Shaheen is now coming hard down the outside. In the centre, the black cap. Still well there is Chadia. Is Chadia HM Al-Shaheen on the outside? And HM Al-Shaheen's got up to win it. Close call second. Probably just Hajmar in front of Chadia. Favourite has obliged in the end. It wasn't simple, but HM Al-Shaheen bursting through for Christian de Moer and has landed the odds in the Qatar Arabian World Cup. Second will go probably just to Hajmar on the far side with Chadia behind. And into fourth went a Lacaro de Croat with RB Kingmaker fifth.
1: He was well behind Loch Ray in the Cambridgeshire himself, but there was £11 between them that day. There's only £3 between them today, and he's back, comes here in much better form as well. Tongue strap is also back on. I think this is his ideal trip. He's got his ground. I mean, there's loads of appeal to him.
2: Another one that has the ground as well is one of the bigger prices. Prince's Child won the Fairy Bridge last year, second to Park Express early on the season here at the Curragh too, and she'd have a big chance as well. Back on her favourite surface.
1: Yeah, she hasn't just been performing to her peak, but I think back on her, as you said, her preferred surface, I think she's got a big, big shout. At the prices she is, I think she's a big each-way play.
2: King Cooney's a four-time winner, 6 to 7 furlongs, but this is only his second try over seven, first since when he won the Valuable Auction Series final as a two-year-old at Nace. He gave the Syndicate. They've had some run of it. The Red Lily Syndicate, of course, involved in Tren as well. Big weekend last week. Again, some of the members involved in this horse too. But Billy, when we spoke to him after his first success, he was worried about Big Gossie. Let's get up to Jerry for the Coolmore Street Nation Concord Stakes.
3: And there on. Visiting the break was King Coon, 10 over 7 furlongs, the Coolmore Sioux Nation Concord Stakes. To the four is Carolina Jetstream, with on the left Big Gossie, and between them is Loch Ray. They're followed to the right hand side by Wannabe Royal, and then Lewis Carroll, an authorised and again Prince's Child, the Maniac, and the back marker is King Coon. Wannabe Royal picks it up, goes on to lead a length and a half from Carolina Jetstream, closely followed by Loch Ray. Further over is Big Gossie, on the right is Unauthorized, followed by Prince's Child and Lewis Carroll. The back three are Syndigan, the main, and a couple of lengths to King Coon. Coming past the halfway stage, and just in front is Wannabe Royal, nudged along is Carolina Jetstream, followed by Loch Ray and Big Gossie, Unauthorized, Prince's Child and Lewis Carroll, pushed along is Syndigan, and they're followed by the Maniac, and remaining in last is King Coon, with 2.5 furlongs to go. The Coolmore Sioux Nation Concord Stakes, and

0: coming there in between horses as Look Ray to just edge ahead from Big Gossie, getting reminders. Wannabe Royal Look back into third. King Coon is closing further over than Lewis Carroll, followed by Prince's Child, racing to the final furlong. And King Coon is coming there strongly on the far side to hit the front from Look Ray. And then Big Gossie, Lewis Carroll, and Prince's Child. But doing this quite easily is King Coon, is going to restore winning ways in the Concord Stakes. Seconds for Billy Lee and Paddy Toomey. Prince's Child up for second. Third was Look Ray, and then Lewis Carroll. Another colour payday for the Red Lily Syndicate.
1: Well, they've had some week of it, the Red Lily Syndicate. Of course, a lot of the members involved in Tren, who picked up, won the million the other afternoon. And this absolutely bolted up. He was slow to the gates. We were slightly worried about the trip before, and Billy Lee wasn't. And when we asked him about the trip, he needed every yard of it. But slow to the gates, they went a good gallop in the front end, which is going to be a given with Wannabe Ryland, who made all to win a listed at Nace early on in the season under Gary Carroll. Billy Lee still last with two to go.
2: What a ride. Very good performance by this horse, Kevin.
3: Coursing distance, he hasn't run over 1,000 yet. So he'll probably be at the back of the field and have to quicken. Even though he's drawn one, I'll say back of the field, he'll be a bit further back, 1,000 metres, he'll get on. I'll get on with it.
4: Can you rely on the gaps to open, or do you have to ride for luck?
3: Just ride your race. I don't know. Rely on gaps to open. There's a 4 meter spur, so I mean, you should have a pretty straightforward path.
4: I've seen doors close today down the inside rail.
3: We've seen doors close in a five horse field, so who knows? Right or wrong. But the right was, I think, Pink Pigeon. You look at the canter down, I mean, that was a good canter down.
4: You know who caught my eye in the parade ring? I shouldn't be surprised. Number 7, Tag and Release. I think he's got a hard ask here. And I'm not going to sort of... The reason I think he's got a hard ask, I think he's just facing a very good field, and he's a 3-year-old against good older horses. But he's a good horse in his own right. And I think whatever he does today, he'll kick on with a run under the belt.
3: Yeah, I mean, he's been in run second to Winter Pirate, his first start, so he has been gelded, his second run gelding. Not a bad start back, so also not a lot of weight in it on his back, so yeah, he's got a place on Ellie.
4: And any love for number 5, Royal Tiara? I think she's a good filly. How good, I don't know, but she's got a bit of small black type for some good performances during KZN's champion season. I remember in Joburg when she started her career, she had a big reputation. She's not been a letdown. She probably hasn't... Probably didn't win the race that they wanted to win with her as a 2-year-old. Can she get into the picture?
3: You say that she's a November foal, so she probably's needed the time. You look at the specimen, tall, lanky filly, that's probably going to need the time. 1,000 metres here, I don't think she's got a chance. It's probably just a start. So she'll be running on. Can she win? I don't think so. But she's a nice filly. I think it's just a start for the season for her.
4: Okay, so that's the story. Race 5, they're loading up. Good race, Brandon, to call them in.
5: Thank you very much, team. They are starting to load up. Good race coming up. Race number 5 is the start of Jackpot 2. The race coast incentives powered by Hollywood Bets. It's a B stakes and at the 1,000 meter marker. Inside Voice moves in. Tag and Release. Demanding Dave. So Tag and Release to go back in, just Inside Voice to relax inside the gates. You've got seconds to get your Jackpot 2s on. Tag and Release moves in with JP Fadamaver and Yaz Music of the Night with Varun Jodi. Music of the Night goes in. We set, we're ready. Flag up. Starter says go. They're off and racing. Varun Jodi did very well to stay in the saddle with Music of the Night. She fly jumped out the gates. Pink Pigeon got a flyer, Demanding Dave up there. Magical Place, Inside Voice, Oliver just off the speed. Royal Tiara goes around the bend as a 5 length, or just 5 lengths off them for now, does Royal Tiara. Then we go back a length to Music of the Night, and Tag and Release is is the trailer. They went to the 600. They're homeward bound off the false rail. Pink Pigeon, she's in the race today with Richard Faris. She'll try and lead them from start to finish. Magical Place directly behind. Demanding Dave. Then Oliver. Tag and Release made up Stacks of Ground. Royal Tiara, Inside Voice. And Music of the Night can't win from there. It's Pink Pigeon in front. She's got challenges. Demanding Dave, Oliver. Oliver's starting to work through them nicely. Demanding Dave. Demanding Dave and Oliver. They meet eyeball to eyeball, but it's Ollie. Ollie wins again. Good win. Oliver's beaten. Demanding Dave, Magical Place. Running on was Tag and Release, Pink Pigeon, Royal Tiara. Inside Voice, second last. And Music of the Night has run Stone Motherless last. All right, so Oliver, draw one today. That was the key with Ollie. He was finishing two today, one last time out, and he'll get the money today with Cabello Mazzagnani. Very nice win from Oliver. Well done to Adam Marcus. He's done a superb job with a seven-year-old. He's just loving life at the moment. Well handled by Cabello, who's riding at the top of his game, whether it be in Durban, whether it be in PE or Johannesburg. He comes here to the Western Cape and he produces. So one is the winner. Beats Demanding Dave, number four, into second. Great to see him back to form. Third, or Tag and Release. Tag and Release from last. Seven will get third, just ahead of Magical Place, number three, then Pink Pigeon. Further back, Royal Tiara. And a long way back to the others.

race. Hove, we are loading up for race two now. This is the 241. Trap six is vacant here. And we bet down the card. 5-2, 9-2, 5-1, 11-4, 2-1 favourite. Feeling lucky, punk. You're 2-1 favourite here. And we're off and racing Hove, and the pace early is coming from the four. B knows Andy, but five, who wasn't best away, flashes good early pace on the run-up.

has gone on now. Feeling Lucky Punk has gone on by a good 2.5-3 lengths. From now moving up into second on the inside is Mob D'Souza. Three Elite Rose is trying to stay on. The four who flashed early pace has dropped right out of contention. Five Feeling Lucky Punk very wide on the track. Has this opened the door for Elite Rose, who's staying on in second, but Feeling Lucky Punk's going to land race two at Hove, 5-3 and 1.

0: I think. I've never had a horse travel as well as that and get beaten, you know. We missed the break in Galway, and we went forward in Navan, and a few fancied ones were forward, and then the race kind of fell apart, and he ended up there, two out, travelling, like, good thing. And so what do you do? Like, Donna said he wouldn't have changed anything, he was just a bit unlucky.
1: You were happy to line through Galway, you're saying?
0: I would, yeah, he missed the break, and just Galway, so competitive. He got shuffled back and wide, it was just a disaster. So just draw, like, you know Galway, it either works or it doesn't, and... He's in good form, and hopefully, it looks a kind of trappy race, but ground looks lovely, and that's his ground he won here before, so a bit of luck, he can put up a good show.
2: Do you think you were a little bit surprised how short he was, maybe? Or?
0: Yeah, maybe. I suppose it's a trappy race. There's some of them with form and a couple of bad runs thrown in, but it looks a trappy sort of race. But we got £5 for the last day, but he seems in good health, and Dana knows him well, so a bit of luck.
1: No negatives?
0: No, I'm always positive.
1: Yeah, you are. Don't get worried over it now.
0: No. Thanks.
2: There's Andrew Kinnearn. So, yeah, the race was spotlight. I had to watch the race back, and Justin was making the comment that the horse was worried out. But if you watch it again, he went up sizes, I think the eventual third, and jumped the last, and then the winner just came up on his outside, and he couldn't go with him, but God, he travelled really, really well. And that put, I suppose, this horse had been back before. Andrew's a very capable handler. Does well with what he has, and had two pretty well back winners already today. Second favourite won the first. All of the fancied horses were in the first four, basically. In the last, Harry Kelly just gone by me here. Harry's in good form. Harry, we just very quickly actually rewarding your last winner.
3: What's that?
2: Rewarding your last winner?
3: Yeah, delighted with him. Sure. Yeah, delighted. Absolutely delighted with him. So.
2: A few people had a few quid down, got their reward.
3: Yeah, I don't back horses, as the fella says. But
2: will you run tomorrow?
3: We'll see. Mm. We'll talk to the owners. We'll see. He's in a flat maiden tomorrow. We'll see how he is. Listen, some of them come out of it well, some of them don't. But the main thing is he got the nostril in front today. So
2: some ride by Dan King.
3: It's a great ride, but your Dan is a master at it. You know what I mean? He's very very lucky for the lads. Mm. He's out riding the Galway Hurdle winner for Ray.
2: Pound the jar, yeah. The half brother, yeah.
3: Yeah, half brother, and for his son Brian and Jerry Hughes, Louis Call as well from. So important, you know, when there's a bit of luck going. You know what I mean?
2: Best of luck tomorrow.
3: Thanks.
2: Yeah, there's Harry Kelly just on his. I think he might be on his way home now. Fresh from a winner, cracking little race this. Slightly easy to back favourite actually in the end. Let's see how Firebrand gets on. John Allen said, I might try blinkers myself after they seemingly transformed this horse at Galway when he was very good from the front, often a weak finisher, but he wasn't at Galway. He did it all quite seamlessly on that occasion. I think Dan King actually rode him that day. He might be the pace angle in the race. We shall see. Today he'll be ridden by Alan O'Sullivan, who's flying it in the conditionals ranks. Yeah, it's an intriguing little race. Another horse should note as well, Celtic Alliance, she's a filly who should have a future. She was a little bit disappointing last time, but her first run was good, and she definitely has a future. But yeah, it's an intriguing race this. Let's see what Peter makes of it.
4: Rated numbers her, heading to the first of their 10 flights. Firebrand takes them along in the early stages, Lips Freedom towards the outside, moving through the inner and the red and yellow colours, Rosenborg, as they sort themselves out, heading away from the first flight. In the lead is Firebrand, followed by Rosenborg the inside, Lips Freedom. Close up on the inner and fourth is Coco Fred, followed onto the second flight by Bella the Ball. At the back, No Mun No Fun is towards the outside of Celtic Alliance as they reach flight number two. Firebrand goes along three lengths in front. Over in second was Rosenborg, a length and a half way to Lips Freedom. The inside in fourth spot is Coco Fred. That quartet followed into the bottom turn by Bella de Ball, Celtic Alliance, in a break of a few lengths to the back marker in the maroon and white, No Mun No Fun. As they head for the bottom turn, that'll bring them across towards the straight and on to flights 3, 4 and 5.

0: tapped on the shoulder for Celtic Alliance. Last but one at the back, no one, no fun as they head onto the flight in front of the stands. Last one next time. Firebrand bowling along out in front, leads by best part of 6 lengths. Rosenborg will jump it in second from Lips Freedom, Coco Fred. Bell of the ball in the black and blue, a break of a few lengths to Celtic Alliance, and a further break to a push to long, no one, no fun as they head into the turn. That brings them to halfway. Next flight will be their 6th. Out in front, Firebrand continues to show the way. Rosenborg leads the chase. Lips Freedom in the red and white colours is 3rd. Around the inner, Coco Fred, ahead of Bell of the Ball. A break of about 3 to Celtic Alliance and a little more to No Mun No Fun as they clear this flight. The first of the two on the far side, where Rosenborg was a little awkward, was joined for the second spot on the outside by Lips Freedom. But the leader, Firebrand, has stretched on, leads by 6 or 7. Lips Freedom goes 2nd, Rosenborg, Coco Fred the inside, Bell of the Ball is behind them. A break then to Celtic Alliance and at the back, No Mun No Fun as they near the 4th last flight. Firebrand clear by 6 or 7, Lips Freedom now gone 2nd. Coco Fred 3rd, Rosenborg is 4th, Bell of the Ball towards the outside, nudges along. A break to the final pair, struggling Celtic Alliance and at the back, No Mun No Fun as they head for the bottom turn. Good run before they reach the 3rd last flight. Still the leader, Firebrand, Alan O'Sullivan, chased by Lips Freedom, Dunhamiler in 2nd, Coco Fred and Darrow O'Keefe 3rd, a clear break then to Bell of the Ball and Keith Donoghue as they make the swing for home. With 3 to jump in the Glen Eagle Arena, Killarney rated novice hurl. Firebrand has been in front from flag fall, Lips Freedom bumped along trying to close in 2nd, Coco Fred back in 3rd as they come to jump the 3rd last flight. Over in front, Firebrand still clear by 5 or 6, Lips Freedom comes under pressure. Also struggling in 3rd is Coco Fred, and they're clear of Rosenborg as they come to jump to 2nd last. Firebrand over with a clear advantage. Lips Freedom is down. Lips Freedom took a crashing fall at the 2nd last, leaving Coco Fred in 2nd spot. Both horse and rider up as they head for the final flight. Firebrand with Coco Fred staying on in 2nd, and they're well clear of Rosenborg back in 3rd as they come to jump the final flight. Firebrand over with challenge now by Coco Fred on the outside, and they're a long way clear of the remainder. Firebrand finding more on the inside. Coco Fred on the stand sign as they go to the line. Firebrand on the inside of Coco Fred is tight, but Coco Fred is probably up over Firebrand, a long way clear of Rosenborg and Celtic Alliance.
1: Another good finish at Killarney. Oh, I do have to feel sorry for Firebrand, who made all under Alan O'Sullivan and looked as though he had this race in the bag, but Coco Fred ran on late for Dara O'Keefe, who has given this horse a lovely ride, and I'm pretty sure it was Coco Fred that got his head in front. We did lose Lips Freedom at the final obstacle, who was sent off the well-supported favourite. But yes, it was nice performance from Coco Fred, who's just nabbed Firebrand on the line, and won at a price of 100-30 for Darrow O'Keefe and Henry de Bromhead. But you have to feel for Alan O'Sullivan on Firebrand, who's just got nabbed on the line. Okay, we're off to Kelso. Runners are heading down to the start ahead of their 3rd contest. It's the Justin and Susan Greig Novices Hurdle. It's over 2 miles, and it's Tuppence that heads the market at 6-4 on. Luna Grace for the same stable is at 5-2, and Brosna Town is at 4-1. Just to note, number 3, Miss Arabella, is a non-runner. So just 3 head to post for this Novices Hurdle, and Tuppence is the exciting one here. Comes here after a break and has to prove that she has match fitness after a break. So I'll be interested to hear from the guys on track how she looked in the paddock. So we'll get back to Dan and Gordon.
2: Well, she might be good enough to win this on our current state of fitness, but she will come on for the run, Tuppence, in the Ray Green colours, bred by Ray as well, this mare, and a half-sister to Trapline Law, who's a non-runner now in a feature race, and the first ride at Kelso for Lucas Murphy, the amateur jockey and the grandson of the owner.
3: Who, from what we hear, I've never seen Lucas ride beyond his ride at Ascot the other day, and beyond riding Tuppence to victory at Ayr, really. All the word is that we're dealing with a very promising young rider, son of Timmy Murphy, a brilliant jockey in his day, of

0: course, and the suggestions strongly are that he's going to be stealing that £7 and then five as that diminishes if things go smoothly. But I agree, Ella's posed the question, you know, you don't want to necessarily just put your neck on the line, but I certainly did, and I think you agreed. I thought she was carrying a bit of condition, and she'll benefit from the outing, and as we always say in those circumstances, her edge inability might be enough to see her get away with it. One of the two rivals is a stablemate, for instance, but if she gets beaten today, I wouldn't be putting a line through her, because I think it's entirely possible she'll need the run. And the other thing to consider is the ground. When
1: I've got a question mark against the
0: ground. Yeah, I think you have to. When she was so good at air in the mud under Lucas.
1: In a handicap.
0: Yeah, in a handicap. It's the best form in the race, there's no question about that. Yes, it was only off 98, but she won by a wide margin, and she's got better form than the other two.
1: I mean, her mark went up 14 pounds.
0: Yeah, she's now, what, 113 or something, 112. On the back of it, and deservedly so, because she turned it into an absolute rout. Luna Grace, we've just been typical whimsy, but Luna Grace bidding to finish third, although she's not bidding to finish third, Connection will want to do better than that, but she will have finished third on all seven starts.
1: Oh, like a telephone number, minus 2800.
0: Oh, yeah.
1: They
0: look like they've got to ride her a bit more positively today. But yeah, it would be something that I think we need to run some data queries on that. If a horse has ever started their career by finishing third,
1: we don't know if there's such a term as thirditis, but there might be now.
0: She's coined it, yeah. She's a guinea pig for this ailment that's afflicting her, because she does keep finishing third. Obviously, it's been in smallish fields, shaped okay here, two starts back, and then I thought she ran fine as well, faced with a couple of better rivals, but not far behind them at Perth last time. But plenty of horses started their career with 7-1s, perhaps. Horses have gone unbeaten, you know, Frankel, horses like that. But to get 7/3 in succession, I reckon it might be a first, and if someone can say otherwise.
1: I think you set yourself a task there. I think one more turn might do it, and it gives us a chance to discuss Brosna Town. Down in trip by some way, by 5 furlongs, with the headgear, the cheek pieces reapplied.
0: I think it's probably the right move. Raising as well, they have the extended distances there. It might have taxed him by the end. Ultimately, it looked like he had every chance that day, but he was a deeper novice than this. 10 ran. It was an 11-4 the field novice, which you don't get very often, and Nicky Richards, his improver, Centurion's sister, was the one who ran away with it late on. Brosna Town had been in second at Raisin and might have won under different circumstances earlier in the season, and had a tilt in a listed event at Galway as well. Yet to probably live up to his form in Ireland for Dermot Weld on the level, but cheap pieces are back on this time. Shorter trip, a couple of reasons why he might run a bit better.
1: Looks as if Derry Fox is going to get on with things with Luna Grace as they come into line. Let's go back to Stephen.
2: Turning now to face the starter. Flags up, they're walking in. They're off, and racing over 2 miles this time for the Justin and Susan Gregg Novices Hurdle. The three runners on their way down to the first of the 8 flights. The first will be the hurdle on the side of the course, and Luna Grace not messing about here in the hands of Derek Fox. The 4-year-old filly bounding off into a clear lead, going down towards the first from Brosna Town, and Tuppence held up at the rear of the trio as they reach flight number one. Luna Grace pops over clear of the field on this fourth run over hurdles. She's finished third in all 6 of her races so far, 3 bumpers and 3 hurdle races. One of them was here back in May as well, and she turns onto the home straight for the first time and on towards flights 2 and 3, and settling down about 2 lengths to the good. Over Brosna Town in second place under Connor Rabbit, and Tuppence, the only one of this trio that has won over hurdles already. She was successful at the Scottish National Meeting at Ayr back in April under Lucas Murphy, who rides today once again, and took that flight pretty nicely towards the left, and just making ground as well, having been last early on, pulling her way through to sit pretty close to Luna Grace, who's under restraint, and Tuppence has now gone into the lead. So from last to first on the run down towards flight number 3, Tuppence striding into the wings of it from Brosna Town towards the left, and Luna Grace, having been the early pace setter, now at the rear of the field. So heading up past the stands, they've got a circuit to go, and Tuppence

Goes into the turn, clear by three, over Brosnan Town in second. Brosnan Town has had a pretty busy summer. Fifth at Market Raisin last time out, but did run twice at the Galway Festival at the end of July, once over hurdles and once on the flats. And he's two lengths up on Luna Grace, now at the back of the field. Onto the far side, and Tuppence lead continually widening on the run to the two flights down the back, numbers four and five. Got over the first clear from in second Brosnan Town, and Luna Grace at the back. Going on towards flight five then. Tuppence comes into the wings of it. Jumps it well and jumps it clear. Brosnan Town a little bit untidy in second. Luna Grace still at the back and at the moment not making any ground on the front two. And is some probably 15 lengths behind Tuppence, who, having taken up the lead, coming up the home straight for the first time, leaves the back straight now with three to jump. She five lengths clear. Brosnan Town in second place, trying to keep tabs on her. But he's going to be still a long way home from here, uphill as well. Luna Grace is 15 lengths further back in third position now, and looks as though, should she complete, she'll be third for the seventh consecutive time. Turning into the home straight, two hurdles to go. Tuppence with the lead. Lucas Murphy looks round, sees Brosnan Town and Connor Rabbit waiting in the wings on the run down towards two from home. How much has Tuppence got left in the tank to get up the hill here at Kelso? She comes towards two out from in second position, Brosnan Town. Tuppence by. Oh, she just stumbled, Tuppence. Managed to stay in the saddle, Lucas Murphy. Now Brosnan Town on the left has come off the bridle. Clear of Luna Grace. They're coming down towards the last, and Tuppence being joined by Brosnan Town. These two going to battle it out, you would feel. Luna Grace in third at the last. It's Tuppence on the right, just in front. Brosnan Town on the left, and now on the flat for home. Tuppence has a narrow lead. She's found a little bit from Brosnan Town. Tuppence from Brosnan Town is going to do enough. Tuppence is the winner under Lucas Murphy. In the colours of Raymond Anderson Green, beat in second position Brosnan Town, and Luna Grace has finished third yet again.

winners for the 2026 Prix Luck Triumph, 16 runners in all, and it's last year's winner, Darius, who tops the market and tops it quite considerably at 2.2, 6.3 then Kalpana, 8.9 Maltese Cross. He's the only three in single figure numbers in the market. Just outside that bracket are the 11, 15 and 16 horses, Varen Deer, Thundering On and Diamond Necklace. Arrow Eagle just goes in there. Jean-Claude Fouché's last runner, 40 years as a trainer. Darius has just gone in. Change the white with the green and white sleeves, that bright light, who changed hands for an unbelievably high sum of money last night. One of the two Japanese horses, Meisho Taburu, going in. Goes forward.

Cooper. Stablemate of the favourite daddies. Certainly worth a run in his own right.

all 16 set. And away they go for the fatal act of Peon from Friendly Soul. Bounded out of the stalls for James Doyle and picks up the early lead with Vavendir. And on the outside, Mini Hawk, two of the closest pursuers, Sadat in the yellow jacket, settles nicely. Kalpana's made a nice start. And look at Bay City Roller racing a solo on the wide outside. Also, Meisho Taburu on the outer, together with the other Japanese horse, Admire Terra. They're taking prominent pictures. And it's Meisho Taburu, and Yutaka Take has now come through to pick up the lead from Friendly Soul in second. Bay City Roller on the outer, Admire Terra on the inside, followed by Mini Hawk and Maltese Cross. Following these, Diamond Necklace, Kalpana and Sadat on the inner. Behind those, Benvenuto Cellini with Varandir and Darius. Then Chestnut Rocket on the inside, Arrow Eagle who's pulling very hard, thundering on, and at the back of the field, Bright Light as they go through the first 800 metres. So Meisho Taburu leads the way by a length and a half to its second, Bay City Roller. Friendly Soul follows third. Admire Terra in fourth. Mini Hawk on the inside. Maltese Cross follows those. Then towards the outer is Diamond Necklace and Christophe Soumillon, who's just hemming in as Sadat. Kalpana right towards the inside. Now making a bit of ground on the outer is Darius, who's gone past stablemate Varandir. Arrow Eagle on the outer as they get ready to make the turn towards the false straight. Also making ground, Bright Light round the outside. So down towards the 800 they go. And it's Meisho Taburu still with the lead. Friendly Soul, nowhere to go on the inside. Bay City Roller on the outer. These are followed by Admire Terra. Diamond Necklace is sneaking into contention. Still well there is Maltese Cross on the inside. Mini Hawk, Kalpana's got it, getting a run through between horses. Darius is now switching towards the outside for a run. Kalpana lunges towards the inside, but it's Bay City Roller who's gone to the lead. And Bay City Roller now taken on by Diamond Necklace and Darius down the outside. Darius is quickening up and storming to the lead. It's Darius on the near side, chased by Bay City Roller and Diamond Necklace, but Darius is too good, and Darius goes on to victory, the first colt to win it twice in a row since Select. Darius is our victor, a one victor two. Bay City Roller ran a storm, and Diamond Necklace was third. Friendly Soul was fourth. But the story is Darius and Mikhail Barcelona for François-Henri Graffard. Wins it by a length and a half over Bay City Roller second. Diamond Necklace third. Fourth goes to Friendly Soul.

be going for the first time to Adana here today. 9 races from Instanbul and 9 here from Adana as well. Standard going on both all-weather tracks today. And if you are new to the racing on Turkey, it's a first season that they're having 2 dirt tracks. They just have a turf track on the inside, but a newly relayed poly track as well, which is new to the action here at Adana. So only all-weather here for the racing at Adana. First race, a 2-year-old filly's maiden race. A third of now just 9 go, as we have 2 non-runners. Numbers 1 and 10 don't go. Numbers 1 and 10 are both out here. And the favourite of 2s is number 6. This is Kaliki. It's in 380 for 11. Royal Patina. 550 for 7. This is Monique. They're the top 3 in the betting. Eastern Diva at 650. But the favourite here, number 6. Sorry, number. And yeah, number 6, Kaliki. As we approach post time. I think we're already set to go here. They've gone in very smoothly, but Kaliki, the leading player here, the 2-year-old daughter of Klimp. She just had the 1 start, was a good debut, 4th at Ankara last month. That's over 1,200 metres, stepping up in trip, and they're off. Away they go for the opener from Adana. Very slowly away, though, was Azienin Gusini, who's coming to a stop, and... Well, the jockey has stayed on, but is out of the race, being pulled up. So number 2, Hassan Gunini, left behind. The first to show on the outside of Royal Partenia in the orange colours, going forward with My Fearless towards the inner. A length and a half away to the next pair, with Satan Sultani together with the green and blue colours of Dream Power in fourth. A length and a half then away to Queen Bade Racing together with Eastern Diva. 2 lengths away to Kaliki in the purple and Monique in the yellow cap last of all, as they race 2x2 taking the bottom turn. Down the hill briefly, they race inside the final 600 metres. My Fearless out in front by a length. Royal Britannia second, and cornering well in third, Seitan Sotani. Dream Power fourth, 2 lengths away to Queen Bade in fifth. These then are chased by the favourite Kaliki, a fair way back with also Monique. Now they sprint for home inside the final 400. My Fearless goes clear, but only by about

length and a half. Royal Britannia sticking to the task quite nicely in the orange jacket. Coming through the gaps is Kaliki, and on the inside, Monique producing a big effort. These are chased then by Queen Bade. Well inside the final 200, My Fearless All Out. Here comes Monique with a huge effort on the rail, finding plenty up towards the line. Monique having a fourth start today, using the experience, and draws wide right away. Monique by a couple lengths from My Fearless in second, the favourite Kaliki in third, Royal Britannia in fourth, and possibly next to Seitan Sultani.

0: to post for their next contest. It's the Quinbet Handicap Hurdle, a 0-100 contest over 2 miles, 7 furlongs, and it's James the Brave that heads this market at 11-4. Tedworth is at 5-1. Blackwater Soldier 11-2. Coolboy Christie 8-1. As is Inchindeli Cooper. As is Ballet Minion Boy, also at 8-1, and it is 11-1 bigger those. James the Brave now at 3-1 heads this market, but in excellent form over hurdles and fences in the spring, and I think he's arguably, Johnny, the best handicapped horse coming into this, but his lack of match fitness is a slight concern.
1: I suppose James the Brave, the big negative for James the Brave here is James, after whom he's named, is not here. He's at a rugby blitz, so his sister Aoife is here, and if you're not familiar with the horse's story, James is an absolute legend, but I don't know, is that a sign? Maybe Pádraig Butler said he might need the run, James. James is not here today, but the family are here, including his dad, Pádraig, and this is a very likable horse for all the right reasons. He's just a good likable horse anyway, the way he battles, and he can mix hurdling and chasing, and he's ground versatile. I was intrigued actually talking to Ballymanion Boys trainer Owen McCarthy. If you were following Owen's horses in Listowel, obviously last year was very good, this year was frustrating. This horse is actually on the Listowel ticket, but he was balloted out, and he said he was delighted with his run the last day when he stayed on with a patient ride. He passed Blackwater Soldier in the closing stages, but it was kind of to get him to settle. He can be a bit keen in the hold, but he was very, very hopeful, and he's hopeful that he'll have a winner in the next as well, Owen, in the shape of Kilburn Rocco. But he's hopeful here as well. James Brave's been quite weak. Blackwater Soldier's second favourite, been to provide Darrow Keefe with another winner, and has been well backed, Elliot. Runs off 82 for another Cork trainer. Very, very trappy races, but I was of a mind to feel that Owen McCarthy would give you some confidence with Ballymanion Boy, and having that man Dan King in the plate is no harm. He's third from the right, number 11. And if you are following James, if you got a moment away from your rugby blitz, the very best of luck. The beautiful white face of the horse named after you is third from the right in the picture. Can he win again for Pádraig Butler? Peter O'Hare is going to tell us very shortly. Keep an eye out as well on the far side, on the right hand side, Inchindeli Copper. Loves this track, could run well also.
2: Bet Handicap Hurdle, we're just short of 2 miles and seven as they head into the bottom turn. Good World up on the outside, one of the early leaders with Tedworth. Also in the firing line, James the Brave, and around the inside, Inchindeli Copper. That's the leading quartet as they make the turn. That'll bring them across to the straight. Blackwater Soldier not far off them. As they make the swing into the straight, the favourite James the Brave goes on. Leads from Tedworth into Daly Copper in the headgear, the red and black colours towards the inside. The white face just behind the leader is Blackwater Soldier. Good World is not far off them towards the outside ahead of Political Stance. Also there in mid-division, Coolboy Christie, as they come on to flight number two. Going along in front, James the Brave at the white face leads. Tedworth near side. Over towards the inner is Inchindeli Copper. They're closely followed by Blackwater Soldier. Good World towards the outside. Political Stance just behind them with Coolboy Christie. Also in that group is Main Attraction as they clear flight number three before coming up in front of the stand.

0: length, 2 seconds ahead of them. The Quinn Bet Handicap Hurling. James the Brave leads, Ted Edwards in second. Into Daily Copper the Rail, sharing third spot with Blackwater Soldier. Good World, Political Stance on the inside in green and yellow colours. It's Not His Fault alongside. In the black and yellow is Main Attraction, around the outside of them, Cool Boy Christy. Lakewood Rose is behind that group, followed by Ballyminion Boy, last but one at this stage in the green and orange King Sun. And bringing up the rear is Prophetess Miriam as they reach the first of the flights in the back straight. It's number 4, a mistake by the leader, James the Brave, but he retains an advantage of just about a length under Michael Keneally. Tedworth is up on the outside for John Shinnick, with them on the inner. Into Daily Copper, Luke Burkott, the leading trio, closely followed by Blackwater Soldier Darrow O'Keefe. Then Good World, Peter Smithers, tracking that leading group as they go on to flight number 5. James the Brave, Tedworth in second, then into Daily Copper towards the inside with alongside Blackwater Soldier. Good World is next. Alongside Good World is Political Stance as they, near the completion of a circuit, head into the bottom turn, a good run before they reach the first of the 3 flights up the straight, and then another circuit to face. James the Brave leads, Tedworth into Daily Copper towards the inside. Close up behind him, Blackwater Soldier. To the outside is Good World, not far off them. Political Stance with Main Attraction. It's there outside Cool Boy Christy around the inner. It's Not His Fault. Alongside that one, Lakewood Rose, ahead of Ballyminion Boy. King Sun still towards the back. And Prophetess Miriam remains the back marker of the field as they head up the straight for the second time, nearing the first of the 3 flights. That'll bring them up past the stands. James the Brave in the lead. Nearside Tedworth in the green and yellow colours, almost alongside the leader. Into Daily Copper just behind him towards the inner, and towards the outside, Blackwater Soldier with a white face, tracked by Good World. Political Stance is just behind him, ahead of Main Attraction as they head on to the flight in front of the stands, last one after another circuit. Still going along in front, James the Brave. Tedworth remains close up in second as they jump it. Into Daily Copper is towards the inside, just third, with Blackwater Soldier. Then Political Stance and Good World. Main Attraction on the inside, towards the outer, Cool Boy Christy. Between them is Lakewood Rose on the rail. It's Not His Fault. And the final trio still, Ballyminion Boy, King Sun, and Prophetess Miriam as they head out on their final circuit, just over a mile ahead of them, 5 flights to jump. In the Quinbet Handicap Hurl, James the Brave leads by less than 2 lengths, Tedworth second. Into Daily Copper, it's close up on the inside in the red and black colours as they jump this one. James the Brave, Into Daily Copper, jumped up to share second spot with Tedworth. A break of a few lengths to Political Stance, still there on the outside, Blackwater Soldier. Behind them, Main Attraction. Good World is still in touch towards the outside as they round the elbow. That'll bring them on towards their 4th last flight. James the Brave continues to lead by about 2 lengths to Tedworth and Into Daily Copper together. And they're followed by a driven along Blackwater Soldier with Political Stance as they head for the bottom turn. Continuing out in front, James the Brave, followed by Tedworth and Into Daily Copper. They've been the leader's pursuers for most of the trip. Still there on the outside, Blackwood Soldier is pushed along. Just behind them, Political Stance. Also chased along behind the leading group is Main Attraction as they head for the turn in. James the Brave by a length. Into Daily Copper, a definite second. Tedworth has come under pressure towards the inside, Main Attraction, making headway from the back, Ballyminion Boy. Around the inside as they straighten up and near the 3rd last flight. James the Brave, Into Daily Copper towards the outside, is makes a mistake in second. Behind him on the inside, Ballyminion Boy with Main Attraction, and still in touch on the outside, Blackwood Soldier. Blackwater Soldier as they come to jump to 2nd last. James the Brave made the mistake but leads by about 4. Up on the outside, Blackwater Soldier towards the inside, Ballyminion Boy, between them, Main Attraction. But heading down for the final flight, James the Brave, Michael Keneally, still out in front. Chased in second by Blackwater Soldier, Main Attraction third. Over the final flight, James the Brave clear by 5 or 6. In second spot is Blackwater Soldier, but pushed out to the line by Michael Keneally. James the Brave wins well. From in second spot, Blackwater Soldier, Main Attraction third, Into Daily Copper in fourth.
1: Well, despite a little error at the 2nd last obstacle there, James.

0: The road made all and was pretty foot perfect and has won this really nicely off 177 days off the track and was sent off the 3-1 favourite for Michael Keneally and thought he gave him a fantastic front running ride. We are off to Kelso as our runners are heading down to post for their next contest. It is race 4 and it is their feature. It is the NSPCC School Services Handicap Chase. It's over 2 miles and a furlong, and it is Lucas Murphy who's looking for a quick fire double after winning the previous contest on Tuppence. He's got Aero's Luck here. He was a joint favourite at 5-2 with Breaking Cover. Ice Jet for the Skeletons is at 11-4, now 3-1. And the outsiders of the field are the veteran, the 11-year-old Tommy's Oscar at 13-2, and Primoz also at the same price. But it's not much splitting the front two in the market here, and we can find out what our team on track think. It's Dan Barber and Gordon Brown.
1: Thanks, Ella. Yeah, the first thing to say is that Ray Green had two runners in this race. Trapperine Law has been taken out because of the ground. He's left with Aero's Luck, ridden by his grandson Lucas, who had a win in his first ride at the track in Tuppence just the previous race. And Ray's late miss wife Anita was a great supporter of the NSPCC, the School Service Handicap Chase, as this is now, and therefore Ray always supported this race and normally always has a runner in it.
2: Yeah, and these go back to 2022. These silks were carried to victory by Gold Dubois and Jardine, Conor O'Farrell riding that day. That's sort of interspersed with wins for the Hamiltons. Well, it's named after Simply Ned, this race, a tremendously prolific chaser of Nicky Richie's of a few years ago. And it's a race that's really held its own. Great names like Tommy's Oscar, who's back for more, Nutswell, Breeze River, who's really flourished.
1: Time winner, Nutswell.
2: Yeah, he was a magnificent 2 mile. And then he'd obviously run in on an old roan as well, didn't he? Just a brilliant horse, out and out 2 miler. But the stable's representative this time around, Tommy's Oscar, doesn't seem to be an out-and-out two-miler anymore. I thought he was back in the day, but he showed that he's a different proposition nowadays in terms of trip. Won over 3 miles, an extended 3 miles at Carlisle at that. Just as we see, Ice Jet.
1: He was lining up, as he did, to make all the running that you talked to the last time,
2: being
1: a £10 hike. And now he looks as if he's just picking his heels in a little bit.
2: Yeah, and obviously the stable, a fine thing, run a miserable race in the earlier, in the opening affair. Now, this wouldn't encourage, and we often say this, it's like a horse getting loose. Like, it may not be a negative, it may not impact the horse's performance, but it categorically is not a positive. Yeah. Nobody wants to see a horse showing a bit of reluctance at the start or getting loose for a furlong or so. It looks like he might actually be able to adopt the position he wants now. It's a 4-year-old, he's exploiting the weight for age allowance that currently sits at £9.
1: He looks really well.
2: He does, yeah, he does. He's not outmatched physically either, is he? Even though he's outmatched in terms of temperament at the moment.
1: Don't like this. Flag's about to be raised in case there's any late dramas. Let's get back to Stephen for a feature race.
2: He's not going to go, is he?
3: Just turning. And that looks like he could be on his last chance. They're off and racing. They've gone without Ice Jet, who refused to line up. And there will be a further announcement regarding the betting implications for his non-participation. Ice Jet, a horse who's not taking part in the NSPCC School Service Handicap Chase. 4 of them underway, then down towards the first for our £40,000 feature, and over the first of the 12, it's Primoz who jumps off in front under Derek Fox to lead Aero's Luck towards the outside in second early on. These two going over fence number 2, clear of Breaking Cover, around probably 8 lengths away, back in third in the early strides under Chad Bamant. And Tommy's Oscar lining up in this race for the fourth consecutive year. He won it in 2023 and has finished third in each of the last 2 years. He's last of all under Danny McMenamin. Into the home straight for the first time and on towards an open ditch, fence number 3, and Primoz just reach for that. Derek Fox having to sit tight for a stride or two as Aero's Luck now moves on by. And as with our previous race, Lucas Murphy striding into the lead, coming up the straight for the first time, and Aero's Luck, his partner, goes 2.5 lengths clear. Here's fence number 4. Aero's Luck leads Primoz. Still a good break of 8 lengths to the hat-trick-seeking Breaking Cover in third, who's made the long journey from the Antini Hunnibal stable. to add to his wins at Newton Abbot.

0: Jordan Stratford and Tommy's Oscar on the outside, last of the four. And he would be 15 lengths maybe off the pace-setting Aero's Luck, who takes them towards the plain fence on the side of the course, number five. Aero's Luck over by a length and a half to Primoz. Breaking cover, just putting the brakes on a little bit back in third place there, and Tommy's Oscar jumped out slightly to the right as well. And now they wind their way over towards the far side of the course and on towards fences 6, 7 and 8. Three plain fences over on the far side for them to negotiate in this 2 miles, 1 furlong handicap chase. Registered as the Simply Ned, and the first fence down the back coming up now with Aero's Luck. Placed in his last four starts in last season from Primoz, who's now around 6 or 7 lengths away. Tommy's Oscar towards the outside trying to close in, jumping the next one, breaking cover between the pair but touching down overall last of the four as they head on towards the final one down the back. This is going to be 5 from home, number 8 overall. Aero's Luck jumped it well, 2.5 lengths was the lead. The others are maybe trying to close in again. Breaking cover's now moving through into second place in the pale jacket as they begin the turn on towards the side of the course, and they're being followed through by Primoz on the inside of Tommy's Oscar, and so going towards the first of the two down the side, number 9. Aero's Luck over from breaking cover, Primoz and Tommy's Oscar. Now towards 3 out. This is a plain fence once again. Fence number 10 overall. Good leap by Aero's Luck at the head of affairs. Now swings back towards the home straight, the final ditch 2 from home, from breaking cover in second position. And now Tommy's Oscar, the 11-year-old, with 12 stone on his back, moving into third. Primoz is being outpaced at the rear of the quartet. Aero's Luck coming into the wings of 2 out then from breaking cover in second. He landed a length and a half away. Back in third, Tommy's Oscar trying to keep tabs on the front 2. Primoz is in fourth place. They've got one fence left to jump in the NSPCC school service Simply Ned, and it is Aero's Luck on the right being joined by breaking cover. Tommy's Oscar's white face not far away in third over the final fence, and Primoz, having been outpaced, is trying to rally as well. It's Aero's Luck from breaking cover. Primoz coming between them and Tommy's Oscar on the outside. Breaking cover's hit the front from Primoz, and breaking cover will land the hat-trick from Primoz, who rallied well. Aero's Luck was third and Tommy's Oscar was fourth.
1: Breaking cover wins the feature for Anthony Hannibal and Chad Vaiment claiming the 5. And it was a long journey for Anthony Hannibal's breaking cover, his only runner on the card, but he's been well rewarded, landing the hat trick, just fending off the running on Primoz. And it was Aero's Luck who pretty much made all, who was back in third. But well done to Anthony Hannibal and his team for landing this feature race at Kelso with breaking cover. Okay, this is the scene at the Curra. You've got the second of the listed events taking place.
2: For Derek Knight, 7-2, opening show. Trap 4, Stone Cold Punk for Ricky Holloway. Open 3s is now 5-1. And trap 5, vacant. Trap 6, Kate's Bart. Open 4s is now 7-2. So as we approach the traps, I picture their Romantic Richie was a winner last time out. Romantic Richie was in an A7, so he's up to A6 here. Does have winning form at this grade, 1 from 6, but he's very easy to back. 4-1 out now to 7-1. The favourite's in the 2. 5-4 was the opening show. Well, you do well to get that again. It's now 5-6. September 23. Well, she's won 4 from 32 starts, and she's dropping into A6 here for the first time. She was a second last time out in A5, being 3 parts of length by Ginger Paddy. She's been second in 4 of her last 5 starts. Her last win back on the 10th of July when landing an A5 by a short head. She's had 9 starts since then, so she's looking to break that losing run. When sometimes you just cannot explain this betting, can you? 5-4 into 5-6 first chosen, and is now out to 11-10. Now obviously something's being backed in opposition, and it's the 6, Kate's Bart. 4-1

now into 11 of 4. Ricky Holloway has had a couple of winners on the card. Kate Spartz, he is a February 23, who's won 10 of his 68, 5 from 22 at this level, has been in really good consistent form, a winner on the 9th of September in A7, and then 3 starts in this grade, a 4th and then 2 seconds. So that's the way the money's coming at the moment. 11 of 4, 30 not 4 to 1 is Ref's Den, 5 to 1 the 4 and 7 to 1 the upgraded Trap 1 Romantic Richie. So we are all set to load up here. First chosen your favourite, and 11 of 10 having been supported in from 5 to 4 towards honours, now shot back to 11 of 10. Dropping down in grade after second last time out in A5. First time it's been this low in the grades. We loaded up Ho for the 338.

0: off and racing. Oh, three missed it badly, and the pace is coming from Romantic Richie up the inside. Kate's Barn out wide has shifted off and has lost position there, and it's Romantic Richie who comes here off the back of a win. It's a big, big prize, biggest prize of the field, leads the way, but now being pressed by the favourite First Chosen, and this pair have gone clear of 6, 3 and 4. One, Romantic Richie holding the inside, making First Chosen work hard to get past him. Romantic Richie, First Chosen coming again, First Chosen and Romantic Richie, 1 and 2, couldn't split them, 3 back in third.
1: Up every day as well, so no doubt she'll run a big, big race here today. She's the main danger to Carla Ridge if Carla Ridge shows up in the same form she did last year.
2: Yes, indeed, this filly's been very, very consistent all season. She won over 7 furlongs, was it, in the extended 6 in Limerick back in July time.
1: She was thrown in Galway then.
2: After finishing runner-up to Soul Love, wasn't in that listed race at a big price. I think she was £16 well in. She'll go on the ground. It was slow and yielding at Galway.
1: I think she's a good quality filly, and I've no doubt that she's capable of winning at this level in the future, and today could well be her day. Pivotal Attack, we got a look at her just as she was leaving the parade ring. She's on her toes, and she's always a little bit like that as well, but she was outclassed in the matron in Leopardstown, but she's back on softer ground conditions today, which she's very effective over as well.
2: Yeah, and Joe Murphy's horse is really back in form as well. Very frustrating majority of the season up until obviously this filly actually provided Joe with his first winner of the season, but a few winners since, a couple of big handicap winners, Champions Weekend of course at Leopardstown. Laura Masseuse just got beat here in the Northfields, the final race under the penalty after winning in Galway on that previous Monday. This filly has a chance. 6 is unknown, it's only first time back in 6, but showed plenty of pace and bouncing out, making all to land that listed race around Galway, winged around Galway.
1: She's drawn in stall 4, so I'd imagine she'll try and be sharper away and make plenty of use of her. She won't be far from the pace. Spinning around for the Dunica O'Brien team, a winner on the all-weather in Dundalk, was a winner here on good ground in Handicap Company earlier on in the season, but enhanced her form when runner-up in the Platinum Stakes at Cork, and I thought stepped it up again when placed in Group 3 Company, coming from the rear, just touched off for second by Dancing Saxon, so her form very much ties in with Dancing Saxon. Crucially, she's handled yielding conditions in the past, and she needs to show she can handle it just a little bit softer today, but she's certainly one that's not without a shout either.
2: Yeah, as you say, very little to separate both her and Dancing Saxon. Great Dream Believer in behind them, well behind them that day. I think only a header and neck separating on the Platinum run. Stay Sound Susie, this is customary with her. She's loaded riderless, but she is in, and 2 of 4 wins have come at Cork. Ratings, she's a bit defined with some of the others, but she does like it here at the Curragh, where she's a good record, where she's won twice and been placed on 3 other occasions at 10 attempts. Like by Mike, gave Michael Byrne an emotional and a great success for winning a listed race at Cork over 5. Most recent start, has won at 6, but when beating Focaccia that day, but best is 5 furlongs.
1: Yeah, she's a strong traveller. She goes through a race very easily, and I just would have a little reservation about the 6 here today. I mean, that race in Nace, I think, was a golden opportunity when she won over 6. It's going to be much tougher over this 6 here today, especially when she does have to give weight to all of her rivals. But there's been money around for Space Bear, the English contingent, who's worked her way up through Handicap Company and takes her chance for the first time in Stakes Company. Jason Watson on board, drawn in stall 15, which should be favourable as well. She'll have to progress, but she could be capable of it.
2: Well, Mick Appleby has a great record with his Irish runners here, and he wouldn't be sending this filly over for the sake of it. He thinks there's obviously plenty of improvement to come off that mark of 85. Royal Bay Centre rated 100. She's drawn an 11, and that was her first run since the Polonium, and finishing 4th here behind Soul Love of the Curragh last weekend in the Group 3 Company. Will relish this ground. Spinning around goes in.
1: What's your pick?
2: Thanks to go in. I know it's drawn out with stall 1, but I'm a big old fan of Dancing Saxon. I might stick with Dancing Saxon here.
1: I'm probably with you on that. Yeah, I am a big fan of her too. Let's see what she can do. Obviously, Carla Ridge, if she shows up in the same form that she did show up here in last year, she's going to be hard to beat, Kevin. But Dancing Saxon is going to be a big, big danger to her, considering how consistent and the decent level of form that she brings to the table also as well. Space Bear, as we see, is going to be loaded into the stalls, Kevin. Drawn in stall 15. Definitely a pace angle. Likes to jump and roll forward. Filly by Space Blues with Jason Watson on board, and she'll be trying to make her best of her way home.
2: She will indeed. Only a couple of handful left outside, not even Treasure Rolls won the outsider. Second is Johnny Murtagh Runners. He's been at Down Royal during the season. Royal by Sen and Carla Ridge both out the back. I think there's could be one more. Is there? There's actually a couple of more. One of those being Great Dream Believer, usually goes in nearly last, and like by Mike as well. And she's got plenty of speed. Just don't know, 6 furlongs of testing ground might just catch her out. But Carla Ridge just getting a little bit worked up at the back of the gates as the hood was going to go on. Chris Hayes was in for last race, just back from finishing third in Purview in the Grade 1 Canadian International for Dermot Weld last evening in Woodbine. Hood goes on Carla Ridge. Great Dream Believer. She's got the Monty Roberts rogue on. She will be one of the last to go in. Like by Mike is getting quite warm, but that's customary with Like by Mike. Carla Ridge in she pops. Two more to go. Big field for our final list of race of the afternoon. Let's go to Jerry for the Hayley Equine Irish European Breeders' Fund list of Bridges past the stakes.
3: White flag. 16 runners lined up. And they're off in the Hayley Equine Irish EBF Bridges Pasture Sprint Stakes. Beginning well over the far side, pivotal attack with for company for catch in between them is to shoot. Right with them is Like by Mike. Then Grey Dream Believer and Space Bear. Royal Bay Sin and Stay Sound Susie there at the completion of the first furlong and a half. Picking it up in the middle of the track is for catcher, followed by Institute, Grey Dream Believer and Space Bear. Pivotal attack and Like by Mike and Royal Bay Sin. And then Carla Ridge and then announced Stay Sound Susie and Dancing Saxon. Two for Love and Forgot and spinning around, and they're followed by Treasure Rose. And at the back of the field is Luna Mia. Having just gone by the halfway stage, it is Focaccia with a narrow advantage. Coming there in the centre is Great Dream Believer, followed by Space Bear with the nose band. Edging into contention is Carla Ridge, pushed along as Royal Bay Sand, followed by Pivotal Attack. Less than 2 furlongs to go. The Hayley Equine Irish UBF Bridges Pasture Sprint Stakes. And here comes Carla Ridge to go to the front from Royal Bay Sand. Inside the final 200 yards, these go on from staying on Dancing Saxon. Weakening is Focaccia. It's Carla Ridge with a narrow advantage. Dancing Saxon stays on the far side of Royal Bay Sand. Carla Ridge is going to defend Bridges Pastures from Dancing Saxon and Royal Bay Sin.
2: Well, she's on it for the second year in succession. She was a 10-length winner last year.
4: Still in front by a length. To the inside is Over My Shoulder. She's starting to warm up the engines on the inside fence, and she's coming home strongly. To the outside is Sabre Wing. Still got a lens to find. Peace Garland, Over My Shoulder, and Sabre Wing. Peace Garland out the back door. Now in front is Over My Shoulder. Sabre Wing running a big race, but it's Over My Shoulder. She gets some Richard Fury treatment. She fights, and she fights hard. She

0: who were, they're two gut busters. And make no mistake, even when the great horses are winning the great races, they're gut busters every week. And times tell you that they're running home in track record time and they are dead set busting the gut. So to run from week to week, there's only a very small amount of horses that you could do that with. And you know what? You need to pick one or the other, because one of the biggest things is it's not light on, but my point is you take away one or two horses, it becomes very, very thin. Yeah. But has he raced on a wet track before, William?
1: Yeah.
2: Yeah, he's actually got good wet track form.
0: Wet track form.
2: He managed to strike a year where there was actually a few wet tracks in WA. So, his wet track's good.
1: That was his first on a heavy track, basically, and he lapped it up. So,
2: I don't think it was a true heavy track.
1: No.
2: Not the way it rode.
1: No. How did it ride then, Mikey? Yeah.
2: Well, I think the field of time suggested it wasn't in the nine range, and I wasn't in the early races. It did upgrade by the time I got there. I was pleasantly surprised with how well it rode. I went out and walked it after race six, and you wouldn't have known there'd been six races on it. It was fantastic. Credit to everyone who got it up and going, but I was really surprised with how good the ground was.
1: And what would you do, Pikey? Would you go the Caulfield Cup or a Cox Plate?
2: Oh, come on.
0: He's not going to go. He's not going to say anything against Mr. Peters, are you?
1: No, unlike you,
2: I have a spot for the Cox Plate.
1: Yeah.
2: At the same time, any of them would be amazing and fantastic, but if I could pick one, it would be a Cox Plate.
1: He could do both. Could he do both, Pikey?
2: Yes, he could do both. Yeah.
1: I reckon he'll do both. I reckon Uncle Bob will do what? He'll give Fred a call, Fred Kersley, and he'll go, "This is how you do it."
0: What?
1: We did it with Northerly back in 2002.
0: Seriously?
1: Yeah.
0: What are you on? You're saying this horse like Northerly?
1: Well, I'm just saying that.
0: Rubbish.
1: But you can do it. Come on.
3: His hawks is on fire this morning.
1: No, Mikey.
3: As soon as you come on, he gets on the courage bills.
0: No, that's not true. I'm just calling bullshit when I hear it.
1: Talk some sense into Wayne. You tell Wayne why Cosmic Crusader could do it, Pikey.
2: Well, I think he actually pulls up fantastic after his races. He's deep into his campaign. He's fit enough. He's fit enough well before the weekend. So, I don't see why he couldn't. He'd just trot and canter and go in the water and he'd be fresh enough. I think he'd enjoy it. He'd just be like, another day out of the races.
1: I know you don't like backing up horses, Wayne, but some others do.
0: No, that's not true. I reckon our record would be outstanding for the horses that do back up. All I'm saying is he's not Northerly. No.
1: I didn't say he was Northerly. I said I said he can try and do a Northerly.
0: There's a difference there, Wayne.
1: Johnny.
3: One thing I do know is that no matter where they go with this horse...
1: You don't want him to go to a Caulfield Cup,
3: Johnny. No. Look, I mean, I think at the end of the day, no matter where they go, he's going to be really competitive. We called it out. If she's is not running in these races at this stage, whether it be Cox Plates or whatever it may be, and Autumn Glow is not, there's four or five very nice weight-for-age horses. Yeah. I'm not saying that they take turns in winning, but they're all very, very nice horses. And, you know, if Pikey can give it a ride like he did the other day and there's a bit of sting out of the ground, it could win either race without any doubt.
1: Was there a difference in his demeanour, Pikey, say, compared to Saturday than he was before the Underwood?
2: Yeah, I really do think he was up and about in the mounting yard. He was on his toes. By no means naughty or anything like that, but he actually had a bit of presence about him on the weekend, and that's why I said in my post race, I liked that version of him. He had a little bit of attitude there. It was good.
1: Yeah.
3: And Pikey, do you stay here now for the carnival, or do you go back home, or what are you doing?
2: No, I'll still fly back and forward. Keep the routine pretty well.
1: He was at
2: as standard.
1: He was at Northern yesterday.
3: Yeah. Well, I'm just wondering whether. Caulfield Cup's a couple of weeks ago, two weeks to go. And then Cox Plate. So I just wondered whether he'd sit here and settle in and try to pick up a heap of other rides, or whether he just wants to come and pinch the cup and the Cox Plate and go back to Perth.
2: That would be a perfect world. Just come and raid the fridge and then go again.
3: That's what Hawksy does. He's a fridge raider. Though he's lost a bit of weight, Hawksy.
0: Pikey used to do that at my place. When he used to come and stay at my place, he'd raid the fridge.
3: Country Road
0: Chocolate. Cadbury's Chocolate. W. Yeah. Pike. That's his one bad advice.
1: Pikey's staying on for a little while, but it's the daylight savings are kicked in, so it's only, what, God knows, close to 7 o'clock there in Perth. I've got to take a break and Pikey will stay with us, Hawksy, because I know you want to ask him another question. He's been good enough to join us. So don't go anywhere, Pikey. I'll make sure that I'll give you some cash for hanging on the line for so long today, but I appreciate it.
3: We'll get some more, Hawksy. He's got plenty. Yeah,

0: Yeah. 0499 736 736 to join our conversation on the Garrett's Horse and Hound text line. This is the Monday Means Test. And after this, if you miss us, you can listen to us on the podcast or on YouTube. All you need to do is subscribe to Giddy Up, an SEN track on YouTube.
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0: This is the Monday Means Test on Giddy Up. Great to have your company wherever you may be listening on SEN Track, RSN 927 if you're listening to us on the podcast a little later on, if you're watching us on racing.com or later on YouTube. It is great to have your company. It's been some start to the Means Test. Our special guest is William Pike joining Wayne Hawks, Johnny O'Neill and Gareth Hall. And Hawks, you got a question here for Pikey.
10: Yeah, in your post-race wizard, you actually gave yourself up and said, you know, you're right a couple of starts ago. I reckon you're being too harsh on yourself. Mm. I don't care what anyone says. I reckon you're being way too harsh on yourself.
11: Yeah, maybe. All I know is I didn't come away with the win that day, so someone has to be blamed, and I don't mind.
10: No, that's not fair. That's not fair on you. You don't have to be blamed because the horse, you know, you were closer and was a different.
0: No, do you know what? I think he's been
10: modest.
0: No, well, I think he's been proved right over his last couple of starts, especially. He's a horse just better left alone and then come with one run at them, and I think he's dictated in a way, Pikey, by barriers. If you draw nicely, he can just jump and land where he did there on Saturday.
11: Yeah, I agree. I'm very much a sore loser, and I come away. We come with a mission to win, and we didn't win, and had a mid race scrimmage and things like that. And that's probably what I wasn't happy about with my ride. I wasn't happy with my ride for other reasons. People wanted me outside the leader, things like that. Well, I wasn't happy with my ride because I got in a mid-race scrimmage. You know, and there was always probably going to be the harder races for him to win, the 1400s. So we always had somewhere to be, and I feel like I almost jeopardised that by getting in a, as I said, in that mid-race scrimmage and bumping and carting wide on the bend. So that's where I'm critical of my ride. Everyone else is critical for another reason. I don't care about the talk, and I don't care what they say. I have my reasons, and yeah. That's what I take out of it.
12: I think that being the case, that's why you're one of the elite riders in the country, Pikey. There's no doubt about that. And I can tell you I've got a lot of friends that live in Western Australia that live off the back of you riding over there. So, you know, they're always happy. And from a punter's aspect, you know, we always back Pikey in the last in Perth to get out. And I'd love to see what the stats are, mate, because I tell you, we win more times than we lose when that's the

0: case.
1: Yeah. Yes, Wayne?
2: William, just tell the listeners, in a scrimmage and a scrummage and whatever you want to call it, some horses handle it and plenty don't. How much can it knock horses about getting into those battling duels with 1,000 metres to go, thinking you've got 1,000 metres to make it up?
3: Yeah, well, look, I think the wrong horses don't handle it well at all. And it does. It takes the wind out of you. It, it knocks the wind out of your sail. Certain horses definitely don't. Some, they'll get into a bump in a scrimmage and they pin their ears back and they love it. But I think, you know, in these races in particular, when everyone's so close to their top, it's anything like that is very detrimental to your chances.
1: You've ridden a lot of great horses throughout your career, Pikey. Acadia Queen comes to mind. Now, she tried to win a Cox Plate. She didn't have much luck in that Cox Plate, as Bob pointed out this morning. I know it's hard to compare different horses in different eras, but would he be is he a better horse than her?
3: I think it's too early to say he's better than her, but I think he shapes better than her. I think he's slightly more versatile, and he's just I think he's just in a better place than what she is. She was we're always trying to manage her, and she was always a very difficult horse to manage. Whereas this bloke seems a lot more pliable, a lot more happy to go along with what's needed to happen. Whereas she was always always the type of horse to take charge, and she had a Norton bit on and things like that. But I wouldn't say it's too early for me to compare. She's my darling. She's probably the best horse I've ever ridden. So no one's knocking her off easily. And he's done a very good job, but he's not there yet.
1: Couple of questions, Pikey, about some other stuff. Have you got any more questions, Wayne or Johnny?
0: I just wanted to know just the feeling, Pikey, after the race with Leakey. She looked happy, didn't she? She was out of control. It must be very, very pleasing. It's quite unusual. I mean, she's a great horse person, there's no doubt, and come from a wonderful family. But traditionally, the Group 1 winners don't come from people that are training those type of horses. You know, it's generally Marr or Hawks or Hayes or Waller or Price, Moody. So how was her reaction back to you away from the cameras?
3: Oh, it was obviously really good. Everyone was just, I think all of us were very happy that we were all given a horse that we know was capable, and everyone was able to execute. So definitely a satisfaction of a job well done, obviously with still more to do, but it was obviously a good to tick that box. She was given a nice horse by Bob Peters to train, and she was able to get a job done. So I think the satisfaction for everybody, I think that was the key thing I took away from it. Everyone was just so satisfied. They were given an opportunity and they were able to get the job done.
0: I saw a wonderful photo of you going over to the fence with a few lunatics, and about 100 people sent it to me on my text message.
1: That was one of his daughters.
0: There you go. I saw a great photo, and 100 people sent me on the text saying, "You idiot, you've got no idea what you're talking about." So thanks for doing that. It was a beautiful setup for me.
1: And your daughter wants to be a jockey, is that right, Pikey?
3: Yeah, that's right. She was front and centre on the day, and she can't wait to... She's not quite old enough to sign up, but the moment she's old enough, she'll be signed up for the apprenticeship program, and she's just itching to get going. She's got her pony. She's always going over jumps, and she's just absolutely horse mad. Anything to do with a horse and her pony, she's all over it.
1: Well, there she go. There you go. There's the next superstar of WA Racing. Hey, Pikey, Austin Gilardi was there for the first time, I think, at Flemington, and Smoochino went enormous, but he got fined for not riding out. Smoochino, I think he was fined $1,000. Benny Mellon was fined $2,000. How was the young man after that? I know that he looks up to you, and you walked the track with him, I think, there when he arrived at Flemington.
3: Yeah, look, obviously, I think both riders sort of had their foot in their mouths a little bit. If that can happen for Mellum.
1: Very good, Pikey.
4: It's okay. You're saying it. We're thinking it. Don't worry, mate. You're good.
3: Look, honestly, I think it was an interesting one. It added a bit of flair for the evening. It was a little unfortunate that they both got fined. I don't know. It's a tricky one. I think Austin's comments were.

0: Well, he stopped riding, so I thought I rode past the line because he rode two strides more than Mellum did, and he goes, "Well, I thought I rode past the line." Very tricky on the outside fence like that, but. It was an interesting one. It was a close call, that's for sure.
1: Yeah, probably. I like, as Mitch Freeman pointed out, if Ben doesn't stop riding Skybird, she finds more. She stops pretty quickly, and Smoochino wins if Austin doesn't stop riding him out. I've got no doubt about that. So there you go, one of those things in racing. And the other one, I know it might be difficult for you to comment on this, Pikey, but Grant and Lana Williams were disqualified for 12 months last week. They've got a stay of proceedings. Hopefully that comes through and their team are confident that they will get the stay. So, but they're your biggest stable, Pikey. You ride for Grant and Lana Williams and Bob Peters as well, but you're the number one rider for the biggest stable in WA. So how is Grant and Lana going? And obviously that will have to, well, if the DQ stays, then that'll have to change the way you go about things, I would imagine.
0: Yeah, look, it's very unfortunate, especially for me, because it's one of the big stables and big supporters. But I haven't actually spoken to them about it. I rang, I let the dust settle a little bit and give them a call a couple of days later and just to say hello and see if they're all right. But we stay off the topic and, there's already enough talk about it. So I'm just more interested in if they're doing all right and what they're up to and what their immediate plans might be and how they're going to do things. But, it's very unfortunate, especially the timing of it. Probably couldn't be worse heading into our carnival. So I really wish it was one of those things, at least from my point of view, I wish it was sorted sooner or not, because it's just, couldn't have been worse timing.
1: Yeah, because Watch Me Rock and West Empire, they trialled there recently. Their first up runs might be this Saturday or around the corner anyway, Pikey. So,
0: they're in trials today, actually. Okay. I'm all geared up, ready to head to trials. So they're trialling again today. So it'll be about a fortnight's time. But, just that stop-start effect. It's quite difficult to...
2: How many horses would they have in work in WA?
1: Oh, I don't know, Pikey.
0: Be around the 50 mark, I'd say, give or take, depending on the time of year.
1: Yeah.
2: And if they don't get a stay, does Bob Peters move Leakey over to...
1: Well, no, Bob Peters and Grant and Alana aren't together
2: anymore. Oh, okay, sorry.
1: No.
2: Okay, so what happens with Grant and Alana if they don't get a stay?
1: Well...
3: They're working at Bunnings.
1: Yeah.
2: No, so who takes over the horses?
1: Well, Jason Pateman, he's training them at the moment, Western Empire, so they'll have to work it all out. But I think they're pretty confident that they'll get a stay.
2: Okay.
1: And win on appeal as well. So a lot to play out. Hey, good on you, Pikey. Congratulations. Well done.
2: See you, mate. And, have a great carnival. Be safe, yeah?
1: Yeah.
0: And, thanks for having us, guys. Always good to have a chat.
1: We'll see you on Caulfield Cup Day. Hopefully.
2: I hope I see you Cox plate day.
1: Yeah. Good on you, Pikey.
0: Thanks, guys.
1: There's William Pike.
2: What a great man, eh?
1: Yeah, he's...
2: Geez, he can ride a winner over there too.
1: 100%. You know the best part about Pikey is that he's come a long way with the work that he does in the media. Like, he's one of the few jockeys now that gets on and has an opinion and says it how he wants to say it. Like, there's Zach Purton, and there's not too many other jockeys in this country that would... have the opinion like Pikey's had in the last month or so. I think it's great for the game. Wayne, do you agree?
3: And you know what? He's older, he's more seasoned, he's top of his tree. And to be fair, I mean, we love listening to these sort of guys. I mean, they're smart, they're knowledgeable. And, you know, I was lucky enough to know, I know William probably better than a lot of people do. And through COVID, he was riding for us and was stuck in Victoria during COVID. So we had plenty of nights together and he doesn't say much. He's very, very quiet. He's got one vice. It's Cadbury's chocolate. He loves the...
1: He likes a drink from time to time now.
3: He would have a bourbon, but he's not a mad drinker.
1: Yeah, yeah.
3: But he would, when Ole Kirk won the call for Guineas, I literally forced him to drink. He wasn't... wasn't mad into it.
2: I'll tell you what, he can ride.
3: A ripping bloke.
2: Can
3: I tell you though?
2: He's a ripper.
3: Calling BS. Backpike in the last. I mean, I know it happens.
2: It's the best ever.
3: But I mean, it might be his worst ride for the day. The last.
1: Doesn't matter.
2: I just tell you, we used to do this the journey, right? We'd, as young fellas, we used to back M. Pelling, Mick Pelling in the last
3: in Brisbane.
2: The Pontiff. Unbelievable. Yeah. Well, he was a good rider.
3: In Perth,
2: he was a good rider.
3: My old man, I remember as a kid, people would say, back John Hawkes in Adelaide in the last, it'll just win. It's quite amazing.
2: I'm telling you, W. Pike in the last, I've got a very good...

0: buddy of mine who's in a lot of horses with us, and he swears by it. Yep, so we all tune in now. Doesn't matter what price it is.
1: So before we finish the Turnbull, I reckon that Sir Dillis will be is the one to beat in the Cox Plate. Did all the bullocking work to chase that leader down. And what were they doing there? They were just going lickety-split.
2: Light infantry,
0: again,
2: man.
0: Again, we sit back and have a look at the weight for age horses in that race, and they ran pretty much 1, 2, 3, 4.
2: So,
0: didn't they really?
1: Half yours, I thought it was okay.
0: It's a good horse. It ran okay. The concern for it would clearly be, as I said, it was a length behind Cosmic Crusader at the 800 and got beat 7.
1: Yeah, but it's not a weight for age horse, but then you're going back to handicaps, we're going to carry massive weights. We spoke off air a bit just before about the Caulfield Cup, and yes, they've got plenty of weight, the Alianas and the half yours, but I mean, it's light this year. It's one race that's genuinely light this year.
2: You've got to stop mentioning Aliana for the Caulfield Cup.
1: Running in the Caulfield Cup, but I'm talking about the weights, Gareth.
2: Okay.
0: I will also say we're talking about horses that get buffeted, or what did you call it before, when they get whacked? Oh. Whatever that word was, I've never heard before. No.
1: When they get
0: with interference and stuff.
2: Bullocking.
1: No, I can't remember what it
0: was. Anyway, whatever the word was, Buckaroo got smashed at the start. Jamie obviously got time for it.
2: Beat 28 lengths. So
0: yeah, but it was enough.
2: Run.
0: Yeah, it was enough.
2: All right,
0: for
2: then.
0: Him, right?
2: Hey, just on that, Light Infantry Man, is he underrated?
0: Look, I think he's a nice horse. We brought him out here with the great Jamie Spencer to run in that.
2: He would have suited him the way that you got to ride
0: He would have too. He would have, yeah.
1: Jamie Spencer.
0: He rode with him the other day.
1: I saw that on YouTube that he rode with him the other day.
0: One of the best blokes ever.
1: Oh, he's a ripping bloke.
2: Yeah.
0: Anyway, he's won 2 Australian Cups. He's now run second behind that horse. He loves Flemington. He loves on pace. So, I would imagine Kieran will send him to the Cox Plate. Can he win? He probably can't beat Cosmic Crusader. But what I will say is if Pride of Jenny goes there...
2: She won't go there, will she?
0: Why won't she go there?
2: Well, I think she's going to go and be set for the Empire Road.
0: I'd be going to the Cox Plate with her.
2: I'll ring Tony.
0: You sit back and have a look at the Cox Plate now. And as I say, those two elite horses... We're not convinced Cheeser gets 2,000 yet, but we'll find out on Saturday, and it probably will. Yeah. And Autumn Glow, we discussed this, probably end of prep run 2,000, so probably will. But they're not going to be there. And I'm telling you, the next 6 or 7 horses, there's not much between them.
1: But we say that. And I know they're saying they're going to Sydney for the Golden Eagle. But you know what? Maybe if she bolted in by 5 or 6 or 8 on Saturday, she's an alibi. They might change their mind and say, hey, leave her here. I'm just making it up. Yeah. But you know what?
0: I would be surprised if Jenny doesn't go there.
1: On the end of that, just be very, very careful with Saturday's form in Melbourne and Sydney, because some of it's going to change. There's no doubt some of it's going to change, and you know, because of the wetness of the track, and Sydney, even though it was only a 5/6, it still wasn't great on Saturday. So
2: Aliana
0: ran huge again.
1: Caulfield Cup.
0: I would imagine Chris will. Well, he's probably already said it. He'll probably use the very elegant campaign, so it'll go to the Cox Plate and it'll be really competitive. You know, if it gets the right run, it can win. As I said, not much between 5 or 6 of them, but Melbourne Cup it'll be right in the zone for the Melbourne Cup. It reminds me of very elegant. The whole campaign.
1: If Bard Cummings was training it, there'd be neon lights flashing and da da da da.
2: Well, I don't know if she'll go to the Melbourne Cup with 58.
0: Well, again, we go back and have a look at the quality of horses that are going to be in the Melbourne Cup.
1: She'll go to the Melbourne Cup. The Caulfield Cup's the easier one of the two, but they're not strong races. You're going to run around against those same horses again in 2 weeks' time in a Cox Plate. So they're as good as what's around here right now.
2: Yeah, yeah.
1: And what we don't know about is all these imports coming in for the Melbourne Cup, because as much as we know about them every year... The worst outsider ends up running the best, and the best horse that comes out, he quite often doesn't perform at his best.
0: Yeah. So. I can remember speaking to Dan O'Sullivan about Very Elegant, because she had a heap of weight in the Melbourne Cup, and he said, I think when she gets to 3,200, she is going to be absolutely elite, this horse.
2: Yeah.
0: Everything indicates that.
1: Well, you have to run it.
0: I'm not saying he has exactly the same opinion, but he has a similar opinion around Aliana. I think he thinks that... Similar to Very Elegant.
1: She might not run the trip either.
0: She will grow. Oh, he thinks she will.
1: But she might not run the trip. You don't know until you try.
0: That's true.
1: Very Elegant is probably one of the greatest Melbourne Cup wins I reckon I've ever seen. Yeah.
2: What happened to her after that, after she won the Melbourne Cup?
0: She came back and won the 1400 Group 1 first up, the Winx.
2: Yeah.
0: But then she was seven, I think.
1: She was old.
0: She was getting older.
1: Coming back
0: and she was competitive. Yeah. You know, she

0: Did she win the Caulfield Cup the year after she won the Melbourne Cup or the year before?
1: Before.
0: I can't remember the year before.
1: I think
0: definitely won the Winks after, I think.
1: Yeah. I think Waller's concerned that the 58, if she does go around in the Melbourne Cup, it's not regarding the weight and whether she could beat the opposition.
2: Mm.
1: It's what kind of horse she'll have going forward with her next preparations.
2: She doesn't have to run much in the autumn, though.
0: Well, when you go through the Melbourne Cup field again, and I know it's early doors, but, you know, that horse defiantly's got great form, so it's in it. Half Yours couldn't possibly win with the weight. Eliana could win with the weight. James J. Braddock, I think, obviously he ran really well overseas. He'll be competitive. And then you're looking at some other international horses. Zahran and have to bounce back in the Caulfield Cup to even run, I would imagine.
1: Yeah. What do you mean of Zahran?
0: I mean, I had a really good chat with Kieran yesterday, and I spoke to Ethan last night after the races, or texted him.
1: He's still favoured for the Caulfield Cup?
0: Well, no, I'm not, because the race shape on Saturday, the four weight for age horses ran 1, 2, 3, 4. The handicappers were back. They were 2 and 3 waves back. And horses like Zahran and even St. George, I mean, they were so far from the horses that I'm not saying they didn't get right up them. But, I mean, I'm sure horses were sort of taken care of because the way the track was playing. So, I'm not concerned with that. If Kieran was, the horse wouldn't be running. He said he pulled up great, he was fine, and just don't be too stressed about
1: just relax
0: the whole shape of the race. And Ethan said the same. So let's see.
1: Half Yours, can he win a Caulfield Cup with 57.5 on his back, Wayne?
2: No.
1: All right then.
0: No.
1: Who do you want to be backing in the Caulfield Cup then? Anything out of the Turnbull?
2: Eliana, but she's not running.
1: Yeah, I hope he wins. Was okay.
2: It was okay.
1: Uncle Tony's just texted through.
2: Has he?
1: He goes,
2: who's your favourite, Uncle Tony or Bob Peters? Bob's back.
0: He loves him.
2: Bob's back. He loves him.
0: And this is what, you know what we have to do?
2: Yes.
0: Yeah, that would be something. Uncle, why don't you have a breakfast over the carnival?
2: Have them both in.
0: Have an on-air breakfast and get Uncle Bob in.
1: Tony.
0: And Uncle Tony.
1: Bob wouldn't get a word in.
0: Yeah, but just the three of you could come in and just have a little bit of muesli or
1: now,
0: something.
1: He's He's not keen, but they're still in discussions.
0: Right, okay.
1: The Empire Rose is the target. 2000 back to 1600 was a fail last autumn. So they want to win the Empire Rose. They're a better chance of winning the Empire Rose. The Cox Plate, they could win it, but whether they could hold off those horses that will be following her.
2: The biggest thing is you got to make the right decisions at the right time. And if you're not greedy and you actually pick your right mark, you're going to be a hell of a chance in some of these races because, as I keep saying, you take one or two out and it drops off real quick.
0: From an owner's perspective and also a public perspective now, you're going to be able to follow 5 or 6 or 7 or 8 different horses in these races, which is great. You know, it gives us an opportunity. As I said, we take on the other two who are elite. You're running for second or third, and even in the sprint race.
1: And from an
0: in the Everest, you're running, you know, Jimmy Starr's probably running for third. I wouldn't imagine we could be tempted.
1: Have you got a slot in the Everest? We'll get to that in just a moment. Louis says you've got to get to a break. We'll get to a break right now. This is the Monday Means Test.
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3: Welcome back. This is the Mees Test. Gareth Hall with you, Wayne Hawks, and also Johnny O'Neill. Gareth, you forgot Wayne doesn't like WA. Thought they could win a Cox Plate on protest until Fred Kersley started to talk. What? Don't know about that. That was one of the most entertaining.
4: Viscount's Cox Plate.
3: Of the most entertaining protest hearings of all time.
4: That's a bit unfair. Why would I not like Western Australia? I'll drink your white Chardonnay every day of the week from the Margaret River.
5: You did some of your best work there when you were 18, 1922, going from Adelaide up there.
4: I have not been to Western Australia enough, but I do love Western Australia, and I'm heading over the next year. I'm doing a little trip over to Perth.
3: Okay, there you go. With the quokka, with Briassa.
4: Oh, I don't know about that.
3: Yeah. Surely we aren't past the days of looking at the pedigree as a guide and forming an opinion. Cosmic Crusader was no issue with 2000, All Wet Being by Maurice out of a street cry mare. That's from Brett. Cosmic Crusader has had... I don't know. Cosmic Crusader is a star. I reckon he'd be mighty hard to beat. And he's a good horse going places, and that's from Tom.
4: And can I just quickly say on that, the pressure Andrea Leake would have put herself under is huge, because you're getting a really good horse. You've never trained a Group 1 winner. You've got one of the highest profile owners in the country in Bob Peters. Mate, you got the blowtorch on yourself, let alone anyone else putting it on you. And I'm sure other people weren't putting the blowtorch on her, but you know what? It's good to get the monkey off the back.
3: Agreed. Plenty to discuss now. Let's have a look at the next episode's victory in the Coolmore. Oh, not the Coolmore, the Dane Hill. Was very impressive in the Dane Hill, and he's a horse that is going to be hard to beat in the Coolmore. There was concerns over how well he was going after a couple of only fair trials there in Sydney. Before he came to Melbourne, he had a good jump out there at Cranbourne, and he just did what he needed to do at Flemington. And he wasn't favourite there on Saturday. Natural Fling, the filly, was the favourite, but it was the next episode who made the statement there at Flemington a few days back.
6: Next episode's wider and trying to wind up. Natural Fling got to the front from Pocket Full of Cash. Mbube's getting through. Then came Over Excited. Natural Fling 100 to go from Mbube. And then the next episode, Natural Fling 50 metres to go. The next episode digs in, cups hard and butter. The next episode, a big win.
3: So the next episode wins and wins well. Is he the horse to beat in the Coolmore, Wayne?
4: I'm just having a look at his wet track form. His wet track form's amazing, isn't it? He's running the Golden Gift on a good forward run nowhere. He's won on a soft seven. He's run second on a soft seven. He won on a heavy eight. He won the Gold Coast on a soft track. And he's run first up on a, what was the track rate on Saturday when he raced? They said it's a nine, but I think we'll all concede that it probably wasn't a nine at that stage. So same what I said earlier. Not taking anything away from that horse, but he loves a wet track. Because if he didn't love a wet track, he wouldn't have hit the line. And, I mean, the way he hit the line was amazing. But you look at him, you look at Cosmic Crusader, how they just went through that ground so, so well. And Natural Blitz can't do much more than what it's done. I mean,
5: Natural Fling.
4: Sorry.
5: It's a good horse, Natural Blitz. What's a good horse?
4: Is it the Harrison's horse?
5: Was it back in the day? Yeah.
4: She can't do much more than what she's done, but she is just a pure, pure sprinter. So I suppose they'll go on to the Coolmore, but 1,200 up the straight, will that be too far for her in a really, really strong race? Because remember, she's been up and she's had a few runs already. Some of these horses are, you know, the next episode's going to be so amazingly right for the Coolmore, regardless of the track, whereas some of these other horses have had 3-4 runs already. So you've got to put that into play as well.
5: Mm. It'll win.
3: Who? The next episode.
5: It'll win, It'll win. It continues to improve. Take my hat off. Oh, look, I know they paid plenty of money for it, but
4: 2.8, wasn't it?
5: Yeah, but Will Bourne was all over this horse. Yeah. I put my hand up and say that they actually put me in it at the start, and then I saw how much it was and I said, no, I'm not going in that. So I might have made a blue there. Well, matter of fact, I've definitely made a blue there. But so well done to Kieran and Will. These expensive colts, as you know, Hawksy, you've had plenty of them over the journey.

0: They're hard to get. When you get them, it's good, but they're bloody hard to get.
1: And then the challenge is when you do get them and they look like Hercules, 9 times out of 10 you've got to cut them or you've got to do whatever you want to do because they just don't do what they need to do. So I take my hat off to Kieran and Will to get the horse right. It did trial disappointing. We saw that early doors, but they've turned it around.
0: Were they disappointed with it, though?
1: Well, I think so, yeah.
0: I mean, I don't know, but when I spoke to Kieran early doors,
1: he said, look, I'm just not quite sure the horse has come up. But then they sort of moved him from Sydney to Melbourne. And so anyway, good on them for that. I don't think Natural Fling can win over the 6, I agree. And then I thought Lloyd Kennywell's horse ran pretty well.
2: And Boobay.
1: I thought it ran well. Yeah. So well done, Lloydie. That's a bloody good result. And Blue Door will be hard to beat. It's a fast horse. It'll be up there. But there's going to be so much pace on that this horse will just sit back and go bang, I would have thought.
2: $2.7 million he cost. Kieran said he's gone from a $10 million to a $1 million horse after watching those first trials there at in Sydney, and then
1: well,
2: all of a
1: sudden, if he wins, he's worth every bit of 30.
2: He's worth 10 again. He's a good colt. He's a proper colt, and if he can win the Coolmore, I think Kieran's got a share in him because you didn't take that share.
1: That'd probably be right.
2: Yeah.
0: So now correct me if I'm wrong, but isn't there? Didn't he take 20%?
2: I don't know.
0: Because I think there was 20. So the word is. Now, you'll find out, Johnny, but there was 20% left in the horse.
1: Well, he loved the horse that much. And the interesting thing is, when he loves them, I mean, that's a huge punt to be doing that. Because there's not that many people that are sort of willing to pay that type of money for yearlings, really.
2: Yeah.
1: And I know some of the stud are in it. I know Kate and Andy are in it, who race a few horses, or not a few, a lot of horses with Ozzy and myself and with myself as well. So good on them. And
0: but it's 270 grand for 10%.
1: Yep.
0: Like, you're talking serious
1: amounts
0: of money.
1: More, because you've got GST and you've got break in.
0: Of course.
1: That's part of 300, I reckon.
0: But that's my point. So that's not an everyone horse.
2: And Wayne training these big colts. Oh, I know.
0: It's hard. Very difficult to perform.
2: He couldn't hold his breath basically after that victory when he was on Channel 7. The adrenaline and the relief.
0: I wouldn't either.
2: Because obviously it's a massive punt that's paid off.
0: I tell you what. What about when they're having their first start and they're going to Bendigo, right? Yeah. And they've cost $1.5 million, and you know, it's no good. It's just shocking because you know you're going to go.
2: Then why do you do it? Don't you just retire them?
0: What, unraced?
2: Yeah.
0: Who wants them?
2: Well,
0: I mean, Kiramar, what was that horse of his? The one they called for guineas. They couldn't give it away. Couple of years ago.
2: Graf.
0: Couldn't give it away. Yeah. Tried to sell it. Couldn't sell it for a couple of times. There's only a couple of studs that are going to pay big money. And if you don't have the Newgates and the Coolmores and the Widdens at the right time with the right horse and the right everything, you don't get the money.
2: Yeah.
0: The money's not there like it used to be. It's as simple as that. And we all get caught up in this stallion hype and everything like that. But you've got to have the right horse that's actually done the right job. You look at Guest House. I mean, he was by Coolmore's horse, wasn't he? Home Affairs, and they love buying Sons of and stuff like that. And he won the slipper.
2: Yeah.
0: So you got to get a lot going right for you to actually nail it with these stallions. And as I said, I know better than anyone that it's so hard to do. So and well done for getting the job done.
1: As an owner and a punter, geez, I love seeing Zara when he's wound up that last sort of 80 or 100 yards. Like, he's right on over the bridge. Was extraordinary the other day, that really aggressive push. And then on the weekend, just to watch him sit down, I mean, that's why he's, you know, Pikey probably can do it, Ethan Brown can do it, Willow does it, but I tell you what, when he's in rhythm, Mark Zara, and he puts his head down and really rides those horses out, geez, it gives you a level of confidence in a photo. You just sort of know that he's going to get there, you know. It was a huge win.
0: I looked at two races over and over again on the jockeys. One was Mark Zara on Saturday, how he rode that horse up the straight. He didn't really half get going until after the 300, probably about the 250. So you got to know what's underneath you to be able to do that. But that ride was ice cold. And the other one obviously was the Wizard, because he was swinging in the Turnbull. And it's obviously hard. It's obviously hard to do the old, I just count to three before I go. Do you know what I mean? Because plenty of people, back when I was a kid, the best jockeys used to be in trouble because they would sit too long because they were not too confident, but they were just played it cool. Whereas today, most people are trying to beat the horse to the winning post. So to watch those two ride the way they did was extraordinary.
1: And I will say, just on that too, two extraordinary rides on the weekend from Craig Williams, almost exactly the same. The rides on those New Zealand horses, Hanky Alpha, that came over, and his ride on Miss Watiti that...
2: Yeah.
1: They were just extraordinary rides. He was swinging on them, no panic. And then when he pushed the button, geez, he opens up as well. So it's great this time of the year to see, you know, the best jockeys riding these horses.

0: And races so well.
1: We're going to take a break on the other side of it. We'll talk about the Everest. There's a few horses that are yet to confirm, or there's a few slot holders that are yet to confirm their horses for the Everest. So we'll discuss that next here on Giddy Up.
2: Want the wrap-up of all the weekend racing action? Don't miss Correct Weight with Travis and Nick Noonan. 9 till 11 a.m. on racing.com, RSN, SEN Turf and SEN Track. 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
2: And we're off and racing with New Zealand. Wake up with New Zealand Racing and kick your day off with a Kiwi bet. From Farlap to Sunline to J-Mac in the Pumper, so many greats have kicked off their careers in New Zealand. 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
1: Welcome back to Giddy Up. This is the Monday Means Test. All thanks to Bet365. Great to have your company as always. Let's have a chat about the Everest. It was some performance there by Tempted. In fact, this is what Tempted did there on Saturday afternoon there at Rural Randwick. She was devastating to remain unbeaten in this preparation.
9: Weeping Woman's been trailing, giving chase. Two further back to Cabalas Mahuna. Plater fronting on. Now Tempted gets to the outside. She's six lengths away and she is cutting loose. Here she comes. Savvy Halley hits the lead. Not for long. Tempted gave her windburn. Look at her go. She's going to absolutely torch them in the lead up to the Everest.
1: So can she beat Carling Rising Wayne?
10: Well, I'll tell you what I'm going to say.
1: What?
10: I'm not allowed to say his name, but I'm going to do this for you.
9: Okay. It's English and Fell Swoop fighting it out. Chautauqua very late. It's English a half length in front. Can he do it? Chautauqua, he's flying. Yes, there's history. Savvy Halley hits the lead. Not for long. Tempted gave her windburn. Look at her go. She's going to absolutely torch them in the lead up to the Everest.
10: She's the next Chautauqua. To okay. Sit back and do what she wow. did and to go past those horses, she flogged them. You know yeah. what? They're not superior horses. Let's be honest and blunt about it. She is a superior horse. She nearly won a Blue Diamond. She nearly won a Golden Slipper. She was dominant at three. They've looked after her. Like, you know what? You really got to give credit where it's due because most people go one too many. Most owners want to go one extra. And you know what? They backed off her. They've done all the right things with yeah. her. She is a star. And to watch that horse win on Saturday, it absolutely just reminded me of Chautauqua because that's what he used to do week in, week out. And that's what she's actually starting to do. And as good as what we think she is, you know what? We need to be wrapping her up even more because we spend plenty of time on Cosmic Crusaders and horses like this. This horse is an absolute star. And she is obviously the only one that can take on the superstar from Hong Kong. And where's she going to be in the run compared to him? You know what I mean? I mean, you probably want him to draw 12 and she'd be a little bit closer, but she's so dominant when she sits back off him. And, geez, I'd love these two to be going head-to-head with 200 metres to yeah. go at Flint.
11: Might be the second best horse Ramley. In the world.
1: Who Tempted?
10: She's amazing. Well, she's amazing.
0: I mean, you just don't run sectionals like that. No. And to be honest, it was just so arrogant on Saturday. Got back, tried to find a spot, couldn't do it, just kept

0: down back, just kept dragging it back. I'm sitting looking, wow, yep. Like, you know, you must be so confident to be doing that.
1: Yeah.
0: And so it might be the second best horse in the world. I don't think...
1: Sprinter.
0: Well, no, I'm saying I think it's elite,
1: yeah,
0: this horse, right? I think it's going to be, and I think she you're right, Hawks.
2: She's elite. She is elite because she's done it since her two-year-old career, Johnny.
0: Yeah, but I think the challenge we've got is the Hong Kong horse is just...
1: She's going to be giving him a start.
0: He's just something that I don't think any of us have ever seen.
1: No.
0: I think... You know,
1: Kiramar mentioned that when he said that he saw her. Wow. We were at his launch on Friday. He said that he's never seen anything like it himself. He was at the quarantine centre at Canterbury and he watched. He said to us
0: on Friday, it was like, geez, I was hoping its coat wouldn't be any good,
1: no.
0: But it's good. I thought its feet would be no good. They're pretty good. It's all we thought.
2: Looking for a negative.
0: Just have a look at that Mincy. Let me have a look at that sort of Mincy and just see how he's going. No, it's pretty good. So yeah.
2: But you know what? If she runs second to Kaying Rising and gets beat a length and a half, she's a star, an absolute star.
0: She is a star.
2: Well, I'll tell you what. What price is he on Bet365?
1: He's $1.36.
2: Okay.
1: She's $6, and then Jimmy Star's 15, Jolly Star 15.
2: If he's not there, she's a $1 favourite for the average.
0: Agree.
2: Right now.
1: Yeah.
0: So agree.
2: She's
0: or $1.50 anyway.
2: She's No. Agree. She'd be shorter.
1: She's $1.36 down.
0: No, if he wasn't there.
2: If he wasn't there, if he wasn't
0: saying
2: there,
0: tempted, she'd
2: be $1.50 or shorter.
0: She would.
2: No, she would be. Well, why?
0: Well, you just showed
2: the rest of the horses.
0: We don't have any horses here.
2: $15 and $20.
1: So Jimmy Star, then, like, you haven't locked in a slot with him just yet. He would get a slot if he wants one. So what's happening?
0: Well, Ozzy's doing a lot of work with Kieran at the moment. And look, the great thing is that Oz shares these discussions with all of the ownership group. We all get an opportunity to have a say.
2: After he decides.
0: But ultimately, Kieran and Ozzy will make the call. You know, as I said, we all get some input. But I think our gut feel is, or my gut feel is, he can't beat the winner. He can't beat Tempted. The horse is absolutely flying. So can he run third? He probably can, yeah, for sure.
2: How much is third?
0: I think it's $2 million, but okay. Then there's the slot deals. I'm not quite sure what the percentage would be.
2: Seeing as 50-50, that's $1 million for 50%.
0: To run third, yeah.
1: So
0: and then the other option, Hawksy, as we've spoken a lot about, is does he go to the Sydney Stakes, which is a Group 2 on the same day, 6 furlongs, all the better ones, or the elite ones would be in the Everest, you would have thought. Yeah. I think it's 1.2 to the winner. I know it's only a group, well, not only a group two, it's a...
2: No, but he's a gelding, so he's racing for prize money.
0: Or do you wait, jump him out down the straight, run him the last day and then go to the Or, see how he handles the straight?
2: Because he's never been up the straight.
0: No, he's never been up the straight.
2: So he's never been up the straight.
1: Yeah.
2: And you know what? There's been many a better horse than Jimmy that hasn't gone up the straight. Now, his racing pattern should say to you, it's going to be fantastic sitting back in behind him and just doing what Mark Zara did on Saturday with the three-year-old, doing that exact same thing.
0: Yep.
2: It just should suit perfectly. But I can promise you one thing. It's the hardest place to win in Australia is up the straight. And I've saddled many, many super horses, golden slipper winners to whatever, that just don't handle the straight. It's a real horses for courses. So, you know, to go there and trial up the straight would be a plus, and then to run him up the straight, that's what I would do if it was my call.
0: And like all the owners, we love him, right? He's a beautiful horse. He's brought so much joy to everybody. So at the end of the day, it's a really difficult decision. We're very lucky to be in the position, and I'm sure Oz
1: will make
0: the
1: right call.
0: I'm not quite sure what they're going to do, mate, to be honest. I mean, the natural scenario is for Kieran to want to go to the Everest, but, you know, the point clearly is off Tempted's run the other day, I don't think he could beat her, and I certainly don't think he can beat Kaying Rising.
1: Yeah.
0: So do you go up there and run third, or do you, look, I don't know.
1: Yeah.
0: It's a hard call, and thank God Ozzy and Kieran are going to make it.
1: What would you do, Wade?
2: No, I think I'd wait for the last day.
1: You wouldn't go to the Sydney Stakes?
2: No. I'd wait for the last day and run him up the straight to see how he goes up the straight. Because let me tell you something. We can talk about some of these other races, and they're great with the prize money. Because you look at the prize money afterwards and go, wow, look at the winner's check. But winning a Group 1 at Flemington over Cup Week, there's nothing better.
1: No.
2: Nothing better than actually doing it.
0: So Tempted got beaten a length and a half or 2 lengths last year behind Kaying.
1: Yeah.
0: I reckon she's improved every bit of that.
2: So's he.
0: And I think he's improved. He's probably improved five.

0: So,
1: and Jimmy's going as good as he was. So, like, they ran 1, 2, 3 last year in that order. Maybe they do that again.
0: So, at the moment, we've got Blue Door, who represent Newgate. Chris Waller will be Jolly Star. Mulberry will have Savvy Halley.
2: Yep.
0: Coolmore, I don't know what they're going to do now with Guest House going to the paddock. Ninja will represent Fairway, which is Don Camilleri. We've got James Harron hasn't picked one yet. Head will represent the slot that you had last year with Max Whitby.
1: Why
0: Cole
1: was
0: Haddon.
1: It scratched on Saturday? Is there something wrong with it?
0: I don't think they just... I don't know why.
1: Head will.
2: Don't know.
0: The tab will have probably Jimmy Starr. I don't know. That's I think he'd be the horse that they want.
1: They've got a lot of money, the tab too. So if they gave it, you reckon they'd give us all the prize money?
0: For third.
2: Oh, I'll tell you what.
1: Do you reckon Gil would do that?
2: Oh, I'll tell you what. You're better chance with
1: He's
2: some
1: a very
2: of those
1: generous
2: people.
1: Man, Gil. Yeah.
2: You're a better chance with someone like the TAB.
0: Godolphin will have Tempted and Yulong will have Angel Capital. So there you go. That's the field. And there's a few horses that could get into an Everest but aren't going there because they don't want to take on Kaying Rising.
2: And tempted.
0: It's 10:43. We'll take a break. We'll come back with more of the means test next.
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0: Plenty to discuss. 0499 736 736. Great story all round in the Epsom. It was a great race. It was a bit of an upset as Sienna Grima. Rode in her first she rode in her first Group One, and she won it. This is what happened in the Epsom.
8: Now Autumn Boy back in the field is starting to come off the fence looking to improve. Fully Lit shows the way here from Attica. Then Mr. Miller followed by Machelade, well ridden, working into the clear. The New Zealand mare's running on. Further back to Tom Kitten and Autumn Boy right up the inside. Fully Lit just the leader. Mr. Miller's got the run. It is God's Window. My goodness, God's Window sprinted out for Sienna Grima. God's Window won the Epsom beating Chael Wolf. Third position.
0: So well under Sienna. It was a terrific ride, and God's Window wins another Epsom there for Chris Waller, who now equals Tommy Smith and Gay Waterhouse as the most successful trainer in Epsom handicap history.
2: How many do you know?
0: I think it's now eight.
2: Jeez, it was a win.
0: It was a win.
1: We used your man, Tyler Schiller, on Mr. Miller. Given a beautiful ride, fourth the fence, got out with about 200 to go, popped his head in front. I said, here we go, Hawksy. I'll be ringing you straight after the race for using your man, and then down the outside comes Sienna. But well done to her. It was a great race. I will say that

0: The werewolf with the weight that he carried was unbelievable.
1: Jar Wolf, he was unlucky too.
0: The werewolf, mate, what a run. Just whoosh down the middle.
1: Can he beat Autumn Glow with the blinkers on?
0: No, but he can come to the Cox Plate and be competitive.
1: I don't think he can do both, can you?
0: Well, I wouldn't do that. I would come to the Cox Plate. As I said, I think that there's... Why would you run against her and Sheezer in those elite races? Because you're not going to beat them. But Jaya Wolf could win the Cox Plate. I have no doubt about that. The way that he is going, Joe Pride and Brave, the great man, the great young man's obviously done a terrific job with that horse.
1: He listens to the show.
0: Well, I've got to tell you, if they bring that horse down here, it'll run top five. And you know what? There's five or six horses. Any of them can win.
1: Especially
0: there's
1: if Pride of Jenny is in
0: Pride of Jenny, It, Birdman, Aliana, Cosmic Crusader, and Sir Delius. So there's five or six that can win the race.
1: Would you back Char Wolf in the Cox Plate if he came?
2: Would I back him? Yeah, I would. Yep. No, he's run. We all saw his run with 59 kilos getting held up. But, I mean, he probably had a bid on them.
1: Yeah.
2: So the question is exactly that. Do you take on Autumn Glow in his race? Let's be honest. What's he won it 2 years in a row, hasn't he?
1: Yeah.
2: So he fires in the spring. There's no doubt about that. So that's obviously in the back of your mind. But then you say, well, Cox Plate's, there's only one Cox Plate, isn't there? Mm. It's not a King
0: this
2: Charles.
0: This is the year. This is the year. Because next year, both of those horses, if they step them up as they mature a bit, they're going to dominate.
2: And they probably run the Cox Plate. So yet again, it's another stable that has to decide and big decisions to make. Yeah. Where do we go and what do we do? But he was amazing. The winner. Did you actually honestly see the winner's run as first up run?
1: Very good.
2: It ran enormous. Yeah. It ran enormous. Got to be two lengths, ran through the line, ran super. Sienna's riding is 20-1. If J-Mac's on it, it's about $8, I reckon.
1: Yeah.
2: So hats off to her, you know, because she rode through winter. She did a magic job. Everyone said she'd be back at Kembla Grange on the Saturdays. And here she is riding Waller's B-graders that aren't B-graders because that was a serious win on Saturday.
1: It was a
2: like
1: big win.
2: Serious win. I know Cheerwolf should have probably won, but that happens in all those big races.
1: Yeah.
2: There's always two or three unlucky.
0: So what about Cox Plate Day if it does come down? Because I heard Tags ranting and raving about what a great run it was. Do you reckon we could get a little werewolf sort of suit for Tags to wear?
1: He won't come.
0: He could wear, what do you mean he won't go? What about if he had the werewolf outfit?
1: No, he won't come, Char Wolf, for the Cox Plate. Hey,
0: why won't he come?
1: Because he's going to the King Charles. Now, Wayne, what about, Frank wants to know, well written, pulled up with the thumbs. What's that mean?
2: Just an irregular heartbeat, so you're a bit stressed. I suppose in human terms, just to say you're stressed.
1: Yeah.
2: So it's amazing how they don't do the winners. And I've said this to stewards in many jurisdictions for many, many years. You need to start looking at the winners because the winners are in the swabbing box and they've done their job. But maybe some of those horses might have some of those issues as well just for winning. So
0: Got a couple of knocks about 250, 300 out trying to get through that gap. It's actually got an interesting action, that horse. It needs plenty of ground to let down. And if you have a look at the way that it was winning in New Zealand, that was very evident. So it was sort of a bit wayward, got a couple of whacks. I was actually disappointed. I went back and watched the run. It ran pretty well. And if you consider three-year-old fillies stepping up to open class, it's always difficult to do. And there's not hundreds of them that do it, Hawksy, really, is there? And, I mean, she was a dominant three-year-old, you know, obviously in New Zealand. She's come over. She ran really well. So, I mean, she'll be fine.
1: Yeah.
0: If they place her in the right races, she'll win another nice race.
2: Great three-year-olds like Eliana haven't dominated at 4 and 5 years of age.
0: But traditionally, my point is that's how strong it is because
2: you're taking on the older, experienced horses and they're super hard to beat. So most three-year-olds do not go on at four.
1: Yeah.
2: It's as simple as that.
1: Hey,
2: and the Kiwi form, well, you never know how that stands, do you?
0: Yeah. But, you know, great horse, but got a couple of whacks, so we forgive it.
1: We'll take a break. We'll come back with our own nose and yes, plus your text messages on the Garrett's Horse and Hound text line.
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3: 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Live across Australia, this is Giddy Up with Gareth Hall.
4: Yes! Yes! Yes! Yes, yes, yes! Yes, yes, yes!
5: Take it away, Wayne.
6: Well, my yes, yes was tempted, saying that she's the next Chautauqua. I know people say, Johnny, that she hasn't won much at Group 1 level and things like that, but she's been very unlucky in some of those better races, and she's a star.
5: Johnny?
7: Just love this time of the year. Sienna Grima, obviously. I thought Liam's work around the Flemington track was unbelievable to consider we could even get there. And to watch Ethan Brown, Craig Williams, Mark Zara and Jabba Wocky.
6: Jabba.
7: He gets a ride in the cup now on Mr. Monaco, which is terrific. So, and then again, Kieran, like he's trained, tempted the next episode. The horse that won the Metropolitan,
5: Juzia Cabot.
7: And what about Saintly Dancer? I mean, found the right part, but really opened up. So now goes into, I'm pretty sure, 1,000 guineas. With a great opportunity. So, you know, to be training as many quality stayers, winners, sprinters, combinations of horses like
5: he's
7: that.
5: On fire.
7: Off to him. He's on fire, mate. Yeah. He's on fire.
5: Wayne?
6: Dylan Gibbons won the Fight Stakes in Sydney on Saturday, and you wouldn't know Dylan Gibbons, but he is an absolute rock star, this kid. He is a genuinely good kid. He really, really is. He's only young. He's got his head screwed on. His dad was a good bush jockey, and he won't mind me saying that. And you know what? I just thought it was great that he could win a Group 1 at Royal Randwick on Saturday in the Flight Stakes.
7: Hey, Hawksy, you talk about a young professional man like him. He rode a horse for us in the lead-up. We were hoping to get to a Wakeful, but we had a hiccup on the weekend a couple of weeks ago, and he rang me straight after the race, and which I thought was incredible, and just said, look, Johnny, I just want to let you know, we got back, was slowly run, the horse ran really good. It ran on Saturday, he didn't ride it, he chose to ride something else, and it ran disappointing. You know, he's won a Group 1. He rang me after the races to check in on the horse and just said, look, I saw it ran disappointing. I hope everything's okay. How was your day outside of that?
5: Okay.
7: And I said, don't worry about how my day was. Congratulations to you. Like, incredible. So, look, he's a terrific young guy.
6: He
7: and
6: is.
7: I've got no doubt the point that you're making.
6: He is.
7: He's going to make it, that kid.
5: Well,
7: he can ride.
5: What he did.
7: Oh, yeah, for sure. Yeah, he can. I mean, he's a great rider. We use him. Kieran uses him a lot on some of the lighter weight horses. Yeah. And I reckon
6: he hasn't had any opportunities yet.
7: I reckon he's a ripper.
6: Just starting to get going.
7: Yeah,
6: now,
7: and a terrific young man. So. So look out for him, everyone. He's going to emerge. Well, he's already emerging, but he'll continue to do that.
6: And to be fair, we need them too, because look at the age of some of our elite. They're not getting any younger, are they? So we need these. You know, there's only Zach, not only, but Zach Lloyd's in Sydney. So we need the next brigade to be coming through.
5: My yes, yes, yes was the Flemington track. What a track it is. Like, we all thought it might get called off Saturday morning. I was talking to Liam McKeever. He goes, it needs to stop raining. But even drizzled throughout the meeting, we got an upgrade. And as Pike, he said, it raced better than a heavy track.
7: At what stage are we game enough to make him the boss of all the tracks?
5: Well, we'll talk about that.
7: We've been talking about this.
5: We'll talk about that in
7: no
5: just a
7: moment. No disrespect to anyone else, but he's the...
5: We'll talk about that. And after the next break, it's 11:58. This is Giddy Up in the Monday Means Test.
6: 10:58.
5: 10.
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3: 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It's got a highlight reel happening right in front of you. It's got live reactions. It's got it all. The friends, family, live entertainment, fantastic hospitality options, and all the up-close action you can handle. When the gates open and the crowd roars, there's nowhere else you'd rather be.
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6: Giddy Up, this is the Monday Means Test as we get into our final hour. Big hello to our friends listening on their local SEN turf dial right throughout WA. You missed Johnny O'Neill apologising about Cosmic Crusader. William Pike joined us. He was interesting. We had Bob Peters a little early on as well.
7: Buying a baseball cap.
6: Yeah, so it's a big weekend for WA racing. Hey, so we're just having a chat.
8: Well,
6: so
8: they need to have some win because Freo didn't.
6: Yeah, that's a good ask, Wayne.
7: You can start wearing them. We could start wearing masks.
6: Now, the VRC, like the we're talking about the track. So when they did the renovations all those years ago, they got it right. Liam O'Keefe's a gun, but what a track to do that. And, like, the MRC, they're going to have their renovations after the Caulfield Cup and their track is tight. All they need to do is do what the VRC did with their track, basically.
7: Look, I'm sure that all of the track managers and all of the staff and all of the processes, I'm sure they all speak. I would imagine, Hawksy, I would imagine they're all close mates. They all get on like the jockeys do and the trainers do and people in the media do. I hope they do anyway. And if they don't, the call has got to be made on behalf of Racing Victoria to make this bloke the boss. He's a jet. That's no disrespect to anybody else. He's got to be involved in the whole process, the laying of the grass, the makeup of the grass, the whole scenario, because he just continues to deliver. He's open, and I'm not having a crack at the other
8: curators,
7: the jurisdiction areas or the curators. I'm just saying that sometimes when you find somebody who's so elite at doing this, it's just common sense.
6: Yeah.
7: And the other guys, in some instances, may be able to learn off him. He may be able to learn off them. But I think from a racing perspective, we need to do it. Hawksy, we talk about it all the time. There's challenges in New South Wales as well with tracks. There's challenges everywhere. So at some stage, from a Victorian perspective, I personally think we need to do it. Now, I don't know whether he wants to do it. He might not want to. But I think that there's a gig that needs to be made for him to get across control that.
6: It's a weird world we live in because, so the VRC have got their own consultancy business that Liam O'Keefe looks after, and he gives advice to everyone else around the world apart from anyone in Australia or Melbourne.
7: It's so crazy.
6: He'll go to Dubai, he'll go to the UK, he goes to New Zealand, and he gives advice on what they should be doing with their tracks. So
8: that came in because Liam was doing it for nothing.
6: Yeah.
8: And Kylie Rogers came in, and Kylie, when she was at the AFL, and I'm sure I'm right here,
6: yeah,
8: that Kylie was in charge of, what's the joint up the road here with the roof? What do they call it now?
6: Marvel Stadium.
8: Marvel Stadium, that she was actually in charge of
7: the
8: that.
7: The joint up the road with the roof.
8: Is that
7: where Don Dollar was? You would have been there with Don Dollar. You would have been there with Don Dollar.
8: I mean. Excuse me. Yeah. Excuse me.
6: Yeah.
8: So what they used to do at the AFL was that they actually sent them. I was going to say prostituted. That's the wrong word.
6: No.
8: What's the word I'm thinking? But they their staff.